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0: 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Football, athletics, swimming, relay races, exciting games, amazing prizes, and unforgettable memories. And behind this celebration of young talents are friends and partners who believe in our children and the future of sports. 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Tuesday, 20th October 2026. 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
1: 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Or EMC on 0813-524-3587. 0813-524-3587. 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

0: Femi Emmanuel on radio. We are here again today as usual, bringing the word of life, of power, of salvation, of transformation, of healing, of prosperity from the throne room of heaven. 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In God, there is no final success. 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And involve, extend it to your family members, your friends, and your neighbors. 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Let what is blessing and adding value to you also bless the people you know and the people you love. We always start with what we call faith confession. Say what the word of God says to our lives. If what you see, what you hear, what you read on social media, the way you feel in your body, is not what you desire, don't confess it. It is what you confess that heaven will confound. He said, let the weak say, I am strong. Let the poor say, I am rich. Make this confession along with us. And say, in the name of Jesus, I rise up never to come down again. I will arise and I will shine. Darkness may cover the earth and cross darkness the people. His light will shine on me. My glory will show. My children's glory will show. I will be making progress. When the word says it's coming down, I will say I am moving on. There is a higher power behind my life. A greater strength is propelling me. The hand that holds the heaven and the earth is the same hand holding me. I cannot fall. I will not go down. Whatever belongs to me, wherever you are hanging, drop for me now. Goodness and mercy, you are two of my angels. Accompany me everywhere I go. My dream shall be fulfilled. My vision shall be fulfilled. I am a blessing on earth. My children are blessing on earth. My business and my career, my ministerial calling, you will bless the generation. I believe it. I confess it. I receive it. In Jesus' name. Let your amen be stronger. Wow. You might not be making confessions. You may see the manifestations of what you daily confess. We now move from faith confession to the ministration of God's word. This platform, this ministry, is God's word based and God's word driven. Connect to it every day, as I always acknowledge you. Do your jottings or take notes if you are in a situation to do that. But if not, receive it into your heart and align your life with the word of God. That is when the sun comes. We are still on this broad thing, the wonder-working God. Yes, the wonder-working God. The God that does wonders. God of power. God that can take little and turn it into much. So much there for us to see. We are reading through the Bible and seeing the wonders God did in the time past and connecting our lives and destinies to it for what God will do in reality. God of then is also the God of now. He said, Jesus Christ, Hebrews 13 verse 8, Jesus Christ, the same yesterday, today, and forevermore. Our God is the Ancient of Days. Yesterday, we were on from death to abundance. Reading the story of that widow woman in 2 Kings chapter 4, verses 1 to 7. The woman that was in debt, and the creditors came looking for her children to take in bondage because of the debt the husband owed before he died. I pray for those who owe debt. I'm going to do it deeper today. This woman's story is deep. I call to this ministration turning ridicule to miracle. The creditor was looking at what this woman owed, but God was looking at what could be multiplied. The creditor saw a debtor. God saw a woman carrying oil that could be multiplied. My listener, something is with you. Something is in your hand. Something is within your environment that God will multiply to remove shame from your life. Say amen. The creditor saw two sons that could become servants, but God saw two sons whose future will be preserved. Oh my God, if you have your children around, call them to your side. If you don't have them around, maybe they are grown up, they've gone to school, they are married, they have their own life, take their photographs. If you have their photographs with you, or a piece of cloth, a shoe, or booklet, whatever belongs to them that is still around with you, or don't be calling their debt. Because I'm going to pray for children today. I'm going to pray for children and families. They came to take her two sons to become servants. Your children will not become servants. Your children will not suffer what you suffer. Every one of you with children that are giving you concern, I prophesy, there will be a turnaround. Raise their photographs. Raise their clothes. If they are there, anoint them with oil. They will turn out to be star children for you. Death does not have to be the end of your story. I don't know what somebody is going through now. Pain. Somebody is listening to me now on the bed of affliction. You are sick. That sickness has cost you a lot. Spend money, hospital to hospital, all kinds of tests. But things are not changing. You even use her. It's not changing. God is going to turn your ridicule around. God has turned ridicule into miracle. God has turned insult into result. God has turned shame into faith. Your shame will be canceled today. God saw two sons whose features are bright when God visits you. What was ridiculous will become miraculous. I declare everyone listening to me now, place your right hand on your forehead. It's a prophetic platform. I prophesy every cycle of financial insufficiency is broken in your life. May God turn your little to much. May God multiply the resources already in your hand. I declare that you will not be a slave to debt. You will not be a slave to sickness. Every financial embarrassment in your life receive divine intervention. God will raise supernatural supply for you. Are you saying amen? I am praying for you with an anointed oil. You will have more than enough to meet all your obligations. You will pay your debt and still have surplus. Your children will not become victims of your present limitations. Somebody say amen, I receive it. There is something around you that God will use to turn your life around. The Bible is filled with sudden intervention, sudden prison doors open. Remember Paul and Silas. Somebody is in a prison-like situation. You are held up. You couldn't do what you desire. Everyone listening to me today, you eat what you see, not what you want, not what you like. You wear what you see, not what will make you happy. You live in an environment, in a house, in a situation that life dumped you. That is not what you have wanted to do. You are doing a job. Your don't-come pay does not take you home. You walk like an elephant, you eat like a rat. You open shop, no buyer. You want to trade, no capital. Who am I describing? Put your hand on your heart. A miracle is coming. If you have the anointing oil that we gave you on prayer mountain on Thursday, and the one we gave you on Sunday, after this prayer, take that oil. Anoint yourself, the center of your head, your forehead, your eyelid, anoint your tongue, anoint your hand. A miracle will burst open for you. Help will come for you. Everyone that I just described, a word of knowledge, God is intervening for you. God has intervened for this woman whose two sons were to be taken away to be servants. God has intervened for this woman that turned Parmi tous miracles, we intervene for you. I see destiny help that's coming for you. I see people that are angels in form of men, and men in form of angels. God of death is the God of now. My listeners, please attend our prayer mountain services every Thursday. Come and receive this day's work. Come and see me face to face. Come and receive the anointing oil. Come and receive the anointed mantle free of charge. Come under that open heaven. God raises men to raise men. God raised me to bless you. Bring knowledge. Bring impartation. Attend our Sunday programs. I will give you details very soon. Don't say, it's far. Don't say, I have my church. There is no name of any church in heaven. But where you belong can radically transform your life. Your sickness will go. Your ridicule will return. Your shame will return. Your insult will return. God of power. God of death is the God of now. The oil did not stop. The supply did not dry up. Your vessel shall be filled up. God has turned a widow's debt into abundance. We visit your home. We visit your business. He turned 5 loaves of bread, blessed it, and they fed 5,000 men without counting women and children. I turned the oil on my head. I point my hand to your direction wherever you may be by faith. In the spiritual, distance is not a barrier. Location is not a barrier. Be blessed. Be blessed. In 72 hours, you will receive the miracle. Raise your phone. I want to prophesy a lot upon a lot. I prophesy to your life a lot upon a lot. A lot upon a lot. Destiny helpers, customers, clients, more patronage. There will be a divine turnaround. 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So will it be. 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I sent a 10-minute ministration. 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To people's WhatsApp and Telegram, every day, 7 days a week. It's been on for 37 years, even before the advent of social media. And we're in 142 countries of the world. Join us. You will send a WhatsApp message or an SMS to this number I regularly give out and say, please give me the link to Pastor Femi Manuel. Give me prophetic blessing to my phone, free of charge. Just charge your phone. It will reach your WhatsApp or Telegram by 12 midnight. So that when you wake up in the morning, switch on your phone, tap either the WhatsApp or Telegram button. This voice will call, giving you the prophetic faith action for the day, answering your questions and sharing testimonies, prophesying on you, telling you the spiritual step to take for each day. It will totally transform your life. The number 0805-8022-194. 0805-8022-194. It will send you the link. Follow the procedure. If you cannot get it through the procedure, charge with that same number again or call that number. They will take you through the procedure. The number again 0805-8022-194. 0805-8022-194. Do so now. Next to sharing God's words, we listen to people's testimonies. Listen to these testimonies.
1: I'm here to thank my God for what he has done for me through my first son. Last 2 weeks, they called me that dad, my son is very serious sick. Ah, they said I should run down. I say, as old age like this, I will lose my son. I came here last 2 weeks, Thursday. I bring the picture and mark you, I wrap it, and I pay my battle seat. I put my battle seat on top. I say, God, this is what I have to give, that you will heal my son. Instead of me to go to Benin, I say, God, take control. Really? My God is good. After 5 days, I called him. Who can't talk before? He answered me. He said, I am not okay. So I give glory to my God.
2: Praise the Lord, church. My name is Rachel. I'm thanking God here for delivering my mother-in-law. So I thank God for all his work for this commission. Last month, they called us that she was sick for kidney problem. She was sick. My husband started worrying, well, you see this come money to go and do operation. I said, God of that family is here. More come right. Memo. We write memo. I did. They go back. They go check up. They just give her medicine because there is no money to do operation. So they go back. They go to check up. They see it's normal. Thank God.
3: Praise the Lord. Praise the living Jesus. My name is Mrs. Adedeji Adenike. I'm the woman God has shown mercy. We were to come to Prayer Mountain, but I stay at God's Fair. I do follow my children's school bus, the fees at St. Logia. So that petrol money that fee said I should come for second service, which I've never come for second service. So I woke the boy up. To my greatest surprise, I went to my parents' place to go and be there before coming to God's Fair. I do follow my children's school bus, the fees at St. Logia. So that petrol money that fee said I should come for second service, which I've never come for second service. So I woke the boy up. To my greatest surprise, I went to my parents' place to go and be there before coming to second service. I was there, my sister called me, hello, Bolewa. I said, I'm at. She said, okay, she cut off the call. Not up to 5 minutes, one of my colleagues called me, hello, Bolewa. I said, I'm at my mom's place. They said, no, we should cut off the call. Somebody called me again, they said, who was I want to upload you? Don't have to me, to Jabibi, by Bolewa. I said, God. You did not tell me that I will lose any operation. So I came through express road. I saw the school bus, the bus was. But I give God the praise because Jobby looking there, your friend, boy, since he has been at home with me. But I can't look like Jobby looking on the street there. You did not get any speed out, and the boy is down at every single point.
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5: 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We also open. 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And let me pray for the celebrants of today. Yọ̀ bá dé. Yọ̀ new age is blessed. You will live long, you will live well. You will take purpose in Jesus' name. Say amen and save it. Now, God said to me, there are many of my children out there that I will link to you to be covenant partners, co-sponsoring this great kingdom work. Turning point on radio is God's kingdom work. And like I have said it earlier, the easiest, the fastest, the quickest, the most guaranteed way to have God intervene for you and answer your prayer is to also be involved in God's program for humanity. So who should understand? Salvation of souls and establishment of extending the kingdom of God. That is what Tony Pondy you are actually about. How much are you going to be sending? Either weekly, fortnightly, or monthly. Don't give God peanuts for you. You and God knows the level you have placed you financially. Decide to give God what will make your heart happy, that I have done the best I can for my God. And if it is weekly or fortnightly or monthly you have decided to do, be regular. Not once and for all see. It is consistently, persistently. Do so. Then pay your tithe. 10% of your income plus allowances, even when people give you it, 10% of it is God's portion. He said, give unto Caesar what belongs to Caesar and unto God what belongs to God. Then your corporate tax, Somebody said, which one is company tax? 10% of your net profit from your shop, from your office, from your practice, from your investment, from your platform. 10% of the net profit is God's portion in your hand. To understand it for kingdom people, for those who understand teachers and the way God works. God uses his children, create his kingdom, do it with joy. And when you put your business on that tithe, you have brought God's divine offering over that business. Many businesses die in their embryo. Research has shown many businesses, new businesses, they die within the first 5 years. The devourer will have come to suck it up. Wrong policies, misfortunes, wrongs anyway. And many times they take the owner down in sickness and even in death. That will not be your portion. Disciple today, and you see the power of God in action. We pray for anytime you see the alert of your personal tithe and of your pay tithe and of your covenant involvement.

0: is sponsoring this game. The Lord bless you. Then there are those who want to do their own today. So I'll give you two banks where you can do your own. As I think any day, when you have something important to accomplish, don't get and leave it to prayer. Whatever God lays in your heart, a sacrificial seed to back up your desire for today. So transmit it. 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Do so, and the Lord will bless you. If you are asking for anybody to outreach, I can't do this. For those of you to be doing weekly, fortnightly, or monthly, send text for Tony Pointed to Outreach Account to 080-55-100-510. 080-55-100-510. It will be said to you, do as God lays in your heart. He said, your Father that's in secret will reward you openly. As we pray for you, we see in your God's kingdom work, heavens will roar as up on your behalf. Now, I invite all my listeners to join Prayer Mountain services in September. All this is September. Prayer Mountain service will hold at Livingston, Goshen Land, Allen Bus Stop, at the interchange, right on the middle road there, next to Lagos Airport today, Awolowo Road, Ikeja. You cannot miss it. Two services hold every Thursday, 7 to 9 a.m., 2 hours holding first service, followed by 9:30 to 11:30 a.m. Second, another 2 hours. Prayer focus this September is the invitation. God will visit you powerfully in a special way in September. Come and collect, especially pray over anointing oil for September. It is tagged anointing oil, divine visitation. Also, anointed mantle, both now free for prayer. There will be Bible references. We are printed out. We also be given to you free to engage in the. We have a securely catered parking space. We lay out to tell Ikeja, beside us there. Most of you, don't miss any of the Thursdays this September. Build it up weekly and build it into your weekly assignment and program. Bring things to represent things for God's miraculous intervention. Bring your international passport if you are trusting God for visa. Bring baby things, wedding things if you are trusting God in that or stand in the gap for your sons and daughters. Bring documents, places and people you want God to talk for you. The bottle of water, I pray over it for healing. They are for prophetic prayer action. They work wonders. God will answer your prayers. We gather there in thousands every Thursday. That is phone number to SMS to chat or call. For further information, do back on 086-478-8392. Do back on 0806-478-832 or Moji on 0803-909-2578. 0803-909-2578. Start calling. Wait for you. I'll be waiting every Thursday to welcome to this service. It will change your life. You are welcome. What's left for me now is the prophetic impartation prayer for the day.
1: In the name of Jesus Christ, I speak miracles. I speak open doors. I speak divine connection. I speak good health. I speak promotion. I speak sweet anointing to everything you have in mind in Jesus' name. I open for you in good places. All the enemies of your door, I command them to be paralyzed. Every power of force, pain and divine, the arrival of your next miracle, may they be paralyzed now. You are blessed.
0: Wow. You will not just be hearing this day. They will become the testimonies of your life. Family Manuel is my name. I love you. Have a wonderful day. Have a great week. Bye.

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like make una listen to this important message from the federal government, Lagos State government, and malaria partners. Very soon, we go begin to identify places where mosquitoes they breed for Ikeja and Ikorodu local government areas. Trained workers where wear uniform with malaria program logo go they visit on a community. Them go start this work for August, and they go they come once every month for 5 months. Then go spray approved biolarvicide for water bodies and other places where mosquitoes they breed, so that mosquito pikin no go grow and become mosquito where they spread malaria. This biolarvicide they safe for human beings, animals, fish and crops in the farms. I beg, cooperate with the workers and allow them enter everywhere where mosquitoes feed the breed without any problem. Throw away containers where no they useful and fit hold water. Cover all buckets, drums and other containers where on they use keep water very well. Make on always keep on environment clean. No allow water stand for anywhere and continue to maintain good environmental hygiene. As on they do all these things, make everybody sleep inside mosquito net where them treat with medicine every night to protect on and on a family. For a malaria-free Nigeria, make everybody play their part.

0: Nessie's property is spoiled as a result of the flood.
1: Terrorist elements during clearance operation in Kebbi State. And the commentary is on providing quality health care through primary health centers in the country.
2: 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Now, the news in detail. The First Lady, Senator Olumemi Tinubu, has flagged off the national distribution of incentives to boost the utilization of maternal and newborn healthcare services under the Maternal and Neonatal Mortality Reduction Initiative, MAMI. The flag off held at the banquet hall of the Presidential Villa in Abuja is aimed at encouraging pregnant women and new mothers to access antenatal skilled delivery and healthcare services under the Maternal and Neonatal Mortality Reduction Initiative, MAMI. The flag off held at the banquet hall of the Presidential Villa in Abuja is aimed at encouraging pregnant women and new mothers to access antenatal, skilled delivery and postnatal care in efforts to reduce preventable maternal and newborn deaths.
1: The Minister of Finance says that JP Morgan, which manages the world's most widely tracked emerging market bond indices, has announced the inclusion of selected federal government bonds in its newly introduced Government Bond Index Emerging Market Edge, a benchmark tracking local currency government debt across frontier emerging markets. A statement by the ministry explains that the inclusion reflects the impact of the government's economic reforms, including the stabilization of the naira, the clearance of the foreign exchange backlog, and broader improvements in GDP growth and inflation, which have strengthened investor confidence in Nigeria's domestic debt market. It notes that the inclusion represents Nigeria's return to a JP Morgan benchmark for the first time in over a decade, following its exit from the Government Bond Index Emerging Market Diversified Index in 2015 amid foreign exchange liquidity constraint, which the current reform agenda has directly addressed. The statement adds that Nigeria qualified on two key measures of liquidity, with federal government bonds actively traded under a two-way quota system and issuance size, with outstanding volume per tenure well above the $250 million United States dollars minimum requirement for the Government Bond Index Emerging Market Edge.
2: Borno State has been designated as the Northeast Zonal Headquarters of the Office of the Tax Ombud as part of the federal government's efforts to bring taxpayer support and dispute resolution services closer to individuals and businesses across the geopolitical zone. This is contained in a statement by the Chief Press Secretary in the Office of the Chief Tax Ombud, Mr. Achuku Diachife, who explained that the development followed a recent visit to Maiduguri by the management of the Office of the Tax Ombud, led by the Chief Executive, Dr. John Nwabueze. Dr. Nwabueze said the establishment of the zonal headquarters in Borno will enhance taxpayer support services across the Northeast and contribute to the improving tax-to-GDP ratio of the state and the nation, given Borno's strategic economic and revenue position in the zone. He maintained that tax-related disputes, including challenges arising from multiple taxation, were inevitable at the subnational levels in a vibrant commercial environment, and maintained that the Office of the Tax Ombud was established to provide timely, transparent, impartial, and amicable mechanisms for resolving disputes between taxpayers and tax authorities. Responding, Governor Babagana Zulum pledged the necessary political will and support to ensure the successful hosting of the Northeast Zonal Headquarters of the Office of the Tax Ombud in Borno State.
1: The Independent Corrupt Practices and Other Related Offenses Commission, ICPC, has begun a three-day stock-taking exercise in preparedness for Nigeria's third round of mutual evaluation exercise on anti-money laundering, countering the financing of terrorism and counter-proliferation financing. At the event in Abuja, Chairman of the Commission, Dr. Adamu Aliyu, represented by Secretary of ICPC, Mr. Clifford Oporodu, said the exercise will provide an opportunity for rigorous self-assessment, operational alignment, and review of the Commission's activities against Global Financial Action Task Force. Dr. Aliyu said the stock-taking will focus on key areas such as understanding and coordination of financial risk, use of financial intelligence, money laundering investigations and prosecutions, asset recovery and management, and international cooperation. He added that ICPC had integrated mandatory parallel financial investigations into its corruption probes and strengthened the identification of beneficial ownership and asset recovery systems.
2: The Minister of Education, Dr. Tunji Alausa, has announced key resolutions on the issues surrounding King's College Lagos, assuring that no member of staff will be dismissed and that the deployment of academic and non-academic staff will be handled in accordance with the public service rules. The resolutions were reached at the end of a high-level engagement between the Federal Ministry of Education, the Trade Union Congress, TUC, and other stakeholders over concerns arising from the arrangements for the King's College Old Boys Association to continue managing the institution. Dr. Lausa said the meeting was conducted in the spirit of mutual respect and the national interest, noting that while stakeholders might not get everything they wanted, dialogue and deliberation will provide a basis for reaching a resolution that was good for the country. The minister announced that implementation of the arrangement for the King's College Old Boys Association to continue managing the school will proceed, while a 7-member high-level committee will be constituted to consider further recommendations that could be incorporated into the agreement already signed. The committee will comprise 2 representatives of the Federal Ministry of Education, including the Minister of State for Education and the Acting Permanent Secretary, 1 representative of the Federal Ministry of Labor and Employment, 2 senior-level representatives of the Trade Union Congress, and 2 representatives of the King's College Old Boys Association. Responding to the outcome of the engagement, the TUC General Secretary, Comrade Nuhu Toro, described the meeting as fruitful and robust, saying the concerns of the unions have been openly presented and considered in good faith.
1: Governor Abdullahi Sule of Nasarawa State says his administration will complete and inaugurate all ongoing projects across the state before the expiration of his tenure in May 2027. The State Commissioner for Information, Culture and Tourism, Dr. Naoni Aboki, discussed this during a press briefing in Lafia. Dr. Aboki said Governor Sule reiterated the commitment at the recent State Executive Council meeting, directing that all ongoing projects be completed and inaugurated before May 29, 2027. He said the administration had awarded contracts for various projects in road infrastructure, housing, healthcare, and urban development across the state.
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5: The First Lady, Senator Oluwemi Tinubu, has flagged off the national distribution of incentives to boost the utilization of maternal and newborn healthcare services under the Maternal and Neonatal Mortality Reduction Initiative, as we told you earlier. The flag off held at the banquet hall of the Presidential Villa Abuja is aimed at encouraging pregnant women and new mothers to access antenatal, skilled delivery and postnatal care in an effort to reduce preventable maternal and newborn deaths. Fatima Angogo reports.
6: The First Lady, Senator Oluwemi Tinubu, said the initiative aligned with the Renewed Hope agenda of President Bola Tinubu, which recognizes healthcare as a critical pillar of national development. She said the intervention was centered on the present administration's commitment to strengthening access to quality maternal and newborn healthcare, particularly by encouraging women and families to make timely use of available health services.
7: I'm therefore pleased to learn that the Federal Ministry of Health and Social Welfare is working diligently to ensure that improved healthcare services, particularly for mothers and children, reach those who need them most.
6: The World Health Organization representative, Dr. Pavel Osu, said the initiative is aimed at ensuring that more women receive skilled support during childbirth and timely postnatal care.
8: This is about dignity and compassion. Women must find quality care when they arrive. Services must be safe, respectful, and timely.
6: The Minister of State for Health, Dr. Adekunle Sanako, said Nigeria accounted for close to 29% of global maternal deaths, stressing that the urgency of the situation informed the establishment of the Maternal and Neonatal Mortality Reduction Initiative.
9: Mani deliberately targeted 172 local governments across 33 states. Yes, these local governments are responsible for about 55% of maternal deaths. With a bold sector-wide ambition to cut maternal mortality by 30% and neonatal mortality by 20% in these areas by 2028.
6: The national president of the Association of Local Governments of Nigeria, ALGON, Mr. Bello Lawal, said the initiative would encourage early maternal care, skilled birth attendance, and timely postnatal care, particularly in undeserved communities. Mani is a bold national intervention bringing key stakeholders together to reduce preventable maternal and newborn deaths by strengthening awareness, emergency care, and referral systems. From the Presidential Villa in Abuja, Fatima Ngoku, Radio Nigeria.
10: Collective efforts by all stakeholders are essential to the fight against trafficking in persons, which has become endemic in Nigeria. This was the view of the Director General, National Agency for the Prohibition of Trafficking in Persons, NAPTIP, Mrs. Binta Bello, at a workshop in Abuja, organized by the agency with support from the French Government Technology Corporation Agency, the Expertise France. Obunneme Ukeje has details.
11: Human trafficking has assumed an alarming dimension in recent times in Nigeria, from the movement of young women and children with promises of better life abroad to the recruitment of teenagers and children from the rural areas to the urban areas for domestic labor. What is more worrisome is the unassuming cases of sale of babies through baby factories operating clandestinely in parts of the country. Nigeria is said to be both the source and destination country for human trafficking. It is in the bid to address these challenges that the National Agency for the Prohibition

0: trafficking in persons, NAPTI, gathered stakeholders in Abuja to assess trafficking trends in the country. The meeting was in collaboration with the Expertise France, a French government agency implementing the EU-funded anti-trafficking programs in Nigeria. The Director General, NAPTI, Mrs. Binta Bello, while describing the EU-funded program as timely, appealed to parties concerned in the fight against the menace to remain committed to the cause.
1: The objective of strengthening national and regional responses to trafficking enforcement, cooperation, training with the priorities of the Nigerian government, strengthening efforts to disrupt the financial structure that sustains trafficking networks, arresting individual traffickers, to identify, tracing, and recovering the forces of trafficking.
0: The regional project manager, the Expertise Fund, Mr. Modeste Kra, explained that the project will draw on operational strengthening, skills transfer, and cross-border cooperation aimed at supporting the Nigerian government in the fight against trafficking in persons.
2: The project follows the well-established four-piece approach: prevention, protection, prosecution, and partnership. Assessment provides an equitable basis for identifying priority areas and determining where projects can provide practical and sustainable support.
0: The partnership will also provide equipment for investigation, prosecution, and victim rehabilitation, renovation of NAPTIP offices, as well as creation of toll-free lines to enable Nigerians gain quick access for reporting cases of human trafficking. In Abuja, Obumneme Okeje, Radio Nigeria.
3: Stakeholders have called on government and other institutions to take concrete steps to remove barriers limiting the rights, inclusion, and meaningful participation of persons with intellectual, psychosocial, and deaf disabilities. The stakeholders made the call in Abuja at the Rights in Action Stakeholders Engagement and Collaboration Forum, organized by the Joint National Association of Persons with Disabilities. Tami Musali, who completes the report.
4: The forum brought together government officials, disability rights advocates, security agencies, and other stakeholders to discuss strategies for strengthening disability inclusion and ensuring greater participation of underrepresented groups in policy and decision-making. The president of the Joint National Association of Persons with Disabilities, JONAPI, Abdullahi Usman, said persons with disabilities, particularly minority groups within the disability community, continue to face multiple layers of discrimination. Mr. Usman called for greater attention from government and relevant institutions to ensure that their disability rights are protected.
5: All the categories of persons with disability need to have an equal fundamental human right with a person with non-disability in this country.
4: The Minister of Humanitarian Affairs and Poverty Reduction, Dr. Bernardo, represented by the Director of Special Needs in the Ministry, Mr. Sunday Ezekiel, said the federal government has taken significant steps towards addressing the challenges faced by persons with disabilities.
6: We support the education of persons with special needs by procuring assistive devices for them in the areas of crutches, wine chain, to help them in their mobility.
4: The Senior Special Assistant to President Bola Tinubu on Special Needs and Equal Opportunities, Muhammad Abba Issa, reaffirmed President Tinubu's administration commitment to inclusive governance and the protection of the rights of all Nigerians.
7: You see the renewal agenda of President Bola Ahmed Tinubu is all inclusive. It is in line with the Sustainable Development Goal.
4: A disability rights advocate and the Executive Director of Spectrum Care, Ruben Ikepe, said the theme of the forum, Advocacy to Action, Strategic Alignment of Disability Inclusion of Intellectual, Psychosocial, and Deaf Disability in Policy Implementation, underscored the need to move beyond advocacy to practical implementation.
6: The whole purpose of the REAP project is to teach persons with disability how to advocate for their rights.
4: Representatives of the Nigerian Police and other paramilitary agencies pledged to deepen collaboration with disability organizations to protect the rights and safety of persons with disabilities. In Abuja, Tini Musaliu, Radio Nigeria.
8: The Code of Conduct Bureau, CCB, has successfully enhanced the professional capacity of 94 officers of the Bureau through training at the Economic and Financial Crimes Commission Academy in Cairo, Abuja. Chairman of the Bureau, Dr. Abdullahi Bello, said the newly inducted trainees have improved skills in investigation and other aspects, which will go a long way in impacting CCB's overall capacity as an institution of government. Correspondent Aliyu Bappa has more.
9: Out songs from freshly minted Code of Conduct Bureau officers whom the Economic and Financial Crimes Commission had trained at the Academy in Cairo, Abuja, in the collaboration between the CCB and Agency to impart EFCC's time-tested training regimen in the fight against corruption in Nigeria. The officers, 94 in total, are the first part of the collaboration between the CCB and the EFCC to sharpen the Bureau's new crop of officers in the course of their duties by strengthening their investigative efforts in the pursuit of asset tracing, enhancing their financial intelligence and professional capacity as officers of the CCB. CCB Chairman Dr. Abdullahi Bello said the partnership between the Bureau and the EFCC reflects the practical value of interagency cooperation in strengthening Nigeria's anti-corruption architecture. EFCC's Chairman Ola Olukoyede said greater synergy between all the anti-corruption agencies in the country must work together to confront corruption headlong in whatever form it presents itself to society. The Minister of Information and National Orientation, Alhaji Muhammad Idris, congratulated the newly inducted officers and the leadership of the Code of Conduct Bureau for investing their personnel in accordance to their mandate and the critical role the CCB plays in the society. Represented by Director of Public Relations and Protocol in the Ministry, Dr. Suleiman Musa, the Minister said the CCB continues to promote high standards of conduct in public office and enforcing the Code of Conduct for public officers, which is fundamental to transparency, accountability, and public trust. Highlight of the event was a presentation of awards to deserving cadets. Ali Bafa, Radio Nigeria.
3: The federal government has converted the property recovered through the Economic and Financial Crimes Commission, EFCC, into the new headquarters of the Nigeria Data Protection Commission, NDPC, in Abuja. The Minister of Communications, Innovation and Digital Economy, Dr. Boson Tijani, who commissioned the facility, said it will provide a permanent base for the NDPC as it expands its regulatory responsibilities over the processing and protection of personal data in Nigeria. Tijani said the property was allocated to the commission on the directive of President Bola Tinubu, describing the development as an example of how recovered public assets could be put to productive use.
10: Assets that is recovered on behalf of the Nigerian people has been returned to productive use for the protection of Nigeria.
3: The National Commissioner of the NDPC, Dr. Vincent Olatunji, said the Commission had evolved from a small unit within the National Information Technology Development Agency, NICTA, into a full-fledged regulatory institution.
11: When we started this commission, we had a seed in our hands, which we planted, we watered, we nurtured, it grew, and it has blossomed to what we have presented it to.
3: NIDA Director General Kashifu Abdullahi, represented by Dr. Aristotle Onumo, said effective data protection was critical to Nigeria's digital transformation. The new headquarters provides the NDPC with a permanent facility and it continues to regulate data protection and privacy in Nigeria's expanding digital economy.
8: The Nigerian National Petroleum Company Limited has reiterated its commitment to activate multiple pathways aimed at transforming Nigeria into a global gas hub. The Executive Vice President, Gas, Power and New Energy, Oladokun Ogunle, disclosed this while speaking at the 2026 Gas Technology and Exhibition Conference, GasTech, in Bangkok, Thailand. Mr. Ogunle said as geopolitics, conflict and other factors continue to affect global energy supply and demand, Nigeria is leveraging its over 215 trillion cubic feet of proven reserves to power domestic industrialization and expand export reach. He explained that the company's focus is hinged on reinforcing coordination anchored on the Petroleum Industry Act, Decade of Gas Framework and the Gas Master Plan, with a near-term target to ramp up national production of gas to 10 billion standard cubic feet per day by 2027 and 12 billion by 2030. Mr. Ogunle said the country has adopted a dual pathway which leverages exports of foreign exchange earnings while advancing domestic gas utilization to create job opportunities, deepen energy security and economic well-being. GasTech is the world's largest exhibition and conference focused on natural gas, LNG, hydrogen, and low-carbon solutions.
3: September 15 is observed globally as International Day of Democracy, a day set aside to assess the state of democracy, promote democratic values, and draw attention to challenges affecting civil freedoms and human rights. The United Nations established the observance to encourage governments to strengthen and uphold democratic principles. As the UN marks this year's International Day of Democracy with the theme, Bring Human Rights into Focus, correspondent Onishegun Hastrop in this special report examines Nigeria's democratic journey, its gains, and the challenges confronting the system of government.
12: Since May 29, 1999, when Nigeria began its longest uninterrupted period of democratic rule, questions have continued to arise about the true meaning and practice of democracy in the country. The former United States President, Abraham Lincoln, in his famous address of 1863, described democracy as the government of the people, by the people, for the people. The expression has remained one of the world's most recognized definitions of democracy. The United Nations General Assembly, through its Secretary General, Antonio Guterres, says this year's observance of International Democracy Day focused on human rights protection.
13: Democracy is powered by the will of the people, by their voices, their choices, and their participation. It thrives when the human rights and fundamental freedoms of all are upheld, especially the most vulnerable.
12: Nigeria's democracy has evolved significantly since 1999, recording relative stability and peaceful transfer of power, although the journey has also been marked by several challenges. A major milestone was the 2015 general election, which produced Nigeria's first peaceful transfer of power from a ruling party to an opposition at the federal level. However, electoral integrity has remained a major concern. Former President Mario Adwo, in his inaugural address in 2007, acknowledged that the elections that brought him to power were flawed and pledged to pursue electoral reforms. A political analyst and lecturer at the University of Lagos, Dr. Tola Odubaju, says credible elections are fundamental to democracy.
14: The forthcoming elections will be a true test of our democracy. As it is now, we're going through the democratization process.
12: For United States-based policy analyst Mr. Bumi Oladunjoye, the repeated disobedience of court orders and concerns over due process have undermined effective governance and service delivery.
15: Political campaigns are expected to contain ideas that the candidate wants to share with the voters. As most political campaign messages merely devolve down to slogans and catchphrases.
12: Some Nigerians, however, argue that democracy as practiced in parts of Africa is better described as civil rule or a quasi-democratic system rather than government truly driven by the will of the people.
16: Whether to say whether in a cross or a blessing.
17: We are not yet there. Our politicians need to know the essence why they come to office.
12: Some analysts also argue that the political system sometimes functions more as an elite bargain for the sharing of power and resources than as a mechanism for reflecting the wishes of the wider population. They point to the legacy of decades of military rule as one of the factors that continues to influence Nigeria's constitutional and political culture. Despite these challenges, respondents remain optimistic that with meaningful constitutional and institutional reforms, stronger democratic participation and commitment to the rule of law, Nigeria can achieve the development and good governance expected from democratic rule. In Lagos, Olusegun Astok, Radio Nigeria.
8: It's already 27 minutes past 7. You're listening to the news on the network service of Radio Nigeria in the headlines. The First Lady has distributed incentives to boost maternal and newborn healthcare services. Correspondent examined Nigeria's democratic journey. Still to come, residents in Ebonyi State advocate solutions to tackle persistent flooding. Police neutralized terrorists during clearance operations in Kebbi State. Plus, sports commentaries, our scope newspaper headlines, and weather forecast. Stay with us.
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19: Did you have any issue with the police operatives? You can talk to the police authority through Police Diary.
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3: Farmers and other people living in flood-prone areas of Ebonyi State have called on the government to come to their rescue by adopting strategic solutions to tackle the challenges of flooding in the state. The call followed the persistent rainfall that has triggered flooding of diverse magnitudes in some parts of the state. Correspondent Leonard Osi, who has been monitoring the situation in this special report, takes a look at the effects of flooding on agricultural and business activities in the state and the measures taken by government to address the problems.
22: For some years now, there is hardly any rainy season in Ebonyi State without a record of major flood incident that either wash away farmlands, destroy household property, or goose in markets. The incidents often result from the overflowing of rivers like Ebia, Iyudele, and Ebonyi River that traverse different parts of the state, and the lack of proper water channels in urban centers and rural communities. One of such flood incidents in Ebonyi State was recorded about a month ago when goods worth millions of naira was destroyed at the building materials market in Abakaliki. This is aside other incidents that submerged farmlands in some rural communities, forcing peasant farmers into huge losses. A victim of one of the flood disasters recorded in the state this year, Mrs. Philomena Weke, recounted her ordeal and called on relevant government agencies to always initiate actions to clear the waterways of debris and expand existing drainage systems in different parts of the state for easy flow of water during rainy seasons.
23: We were displaced. Our houses, businesses, properties, spoiled as a result of the floods. We are pleading that the government should build a good drainage system.
22: The resident of Abakaliki, Mr. Stephen Wozo, advocated regular interface between people living in riverine areas of the state and relevant government agencies to monitor water levels during rainy seasons and work out modalities on how to overcome the challenges of flooding annually.
24: The government of Ebonyi State need to reach out to all the communities that are living along those waterways and let them get for evacuation.
22: An environmental activist, Mr. Ignatius Mokocha, enjoined the people to be mindful of their surroundings and abide by all the environmental laws and standards to guarantee sustainable environment and avoid the ugly experiences associated with losses that result from flooding. Speaking on the measures adopted to tackle the problem of flooding in Ebonyi State, the Commissioner for Environment, Mr. Sylvester Wite, explained that many environmental marshals had been engaged to assist in enlightening the citizens on the danger dangers of environmental problems and help in the evacuation of people in flood high-risk areas if the need arises.
0: These are the people that are going to synergize and partner to make sure that we will not have any case of flooding. We are also trying to clear up all the gutters. If you go to waterworks, you see that I started working there and some other places. So we clean our drainages. Tell me why water will not find its course.
22: He stressed the need for the people to take necessary precautionary measures to avert losses occasioned by flooding as more heavy rainfalls have been recorded in the state in recent weeks. In Abakiliki, Leonard Ossi, Radio Nigeria.
8: The National Agency for Food and Drugs Administration and Control, NAFDAC, says it has increased enforcement in all areas within its jurisdiction, including counterfeit, falsified, adulterated, and substandard regulated products. The Director General of NAFDAC, Professor Mojisola Adeyeye, stated this at the news briefing in Lagos, while reacting to recent reports on social media claims concerning suspected fake and unsafe food products, including yogurt, palm oil, apples, olive oil, chicken, fish, water, and beverages. Professor Adeyeye said the agency has recorded hundreds of arrests, made major seizures, destroyed large-scale counterfeit and adulterated products, convicted 64 offenders between 2025 and 2026 through discrete and professional investigations.
0: NAFDAC has noted the adulteration of palm oil with azotide and other hazardous contaminants has been observed, particularly in palm oil packaged and presented in the traditional forms. The sub-national authorities need to complement the agency's efforts through prompt and effective monitoring of staple food under their jurisdiction.
8: She also cited recent investigations involving counterfeit toothpaste, where two suspects were arrested and seizures made in several states, including Sokoto, Delta, and Anambra.

0: Ifu, another staple food, packaged in the traditional way and sold in open markets. Sub-national authorities also have important roles to play in ensuring the safety and quality of such products.
1: On the ban on alcoholic beverages in sachet and small-sized plastic and glass containers, Professor Adeyeye said enforcement was continuing and manufacturers affected by the restriction had begun dismantling and reconfiguring sachet alcohol production lines for other non-alcoholic products. The Director General of NAFDAC urged Nigerians to treat the fight against counterfeit and unsafe regulated products as a collective responsibility.
2: Vice President Kashim Shettima has described the pioneer military governor of the former northeastern state, late Brigadier Musa Usman, as a public servant whose legacy remains relevant to nation building. Shettima stated this in Abuja at the presentation of a book titled Service and Impact, written in honor of late Brigadier Musa Usman. Shikara Anthony tells us more.
3: The Vice President, Senator Shettima, commended the family and authors of the book for preserving the late military governor's contributions to the development of the Northeast. The Vice President, represented by the Special Advisor to the President on Special Duties, Office of the Vice President, Dr. Aliu Modibo, said true leadership should be measured by the institutions built, lives improved, and services that continued after a leader leaves office.
4: Brigadier Musa Usman, of blessed memory, and the public servants of his generation, understood that unity required fair and credible institutions that gave all communities a sense of belonging.
3: Retired Major General Ike Nwachukwu described the late Brigadier Musa Usman as a distinguished military officer whose service and contribution helped shape the development of the former northeastern state.
5: Military service is this profound life altering choice to place the safety, security, and freedom of others above one's own control.
3: Borno State Governor Professor Babagana Zulu said the late governor provided calm and purposeful leadership despite the challenges of the civil war, limited resources, and the large size of the region.
6: During his 8 years in office from 1967 to 1975, Brigadier Musa Usman helped to establish the administrative, educational, healthcare, and economic foundations upon which the six present day states of the northeastern states have continued to build.
3: Speaking on behalf of the family, his son Hassan Musa Usman said the legacies of their father remains relevant despite years after his death. He described his father as a military pioneer who served as the first sergeant major of the Nigerian Military School, Zaria, and the first base commander of the Nigerian Air Force in Kaduna. There were tributes by the former head of state, General Yakubu Gowon, and his wife, former Chief Justice of Nigeria, Aloma Mariam Mukhtar, and the Shehu of Borno. The occasion brought together senior government and military officials, both serving and retired. In Abuja, Shekara Anthony, Radio Nigeria.
7: 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Uplifting the people and uniting the nation.
1: Police and military in a joint operation in Kebbi State have neutralized terrorist elements and recovered arms, ammunition, motorcycles and other items during a clearance operation conducted at Gunki Forest, Kanyiwa local government area of the state. The police command's public relations officer, SP Bashir Usman, disclosed this to newsmen in Borno, Kebbi, the state capital. He said the operation was conducted in Gunki Forest. Is a known route used by bandits and Lakurawa elements. During the operation, the joint team successfully engaged and neutralized terrorist elements operating within the area. The joint team recovered items. During the operation, the joint team successfully engaged and neutralized terrorist elements operating within the area. The joint team recovered items which include one PKT rifle with 174 rounds of live ammunition, one AK-47 rifle with 14 rounds of live ammunition, a pair of military camouflage, and a pair of boots, two mobile phones, charms, and four motorcycles. The Commissioner of Police, CP Umar Hadija, commended the operatives for their gallantry and dedication to duty, and reiterated the command's commitment to sustain coordinated and intelligence-led operations with other security agencies to counter banditry, terrorism, and other forms of criminality in the state.
2: Now to sports. FIFA delegation arrives in Abuja over NFF restructuring as Nigeria launches first CAF A license course in 9 years. Over now to Annabelle Okwe for sports news.
8: The National Sports Commission yesterday received a joint FIFA-CAF delegation at the NSC headquarters in Abuja for a two-day working engagement with the chairman of the commission, Shehu Diko. Discussions centered on the objectives for the comprehensive reforms of Nigerian football to reset the ecosystem with issues of legal structures, governance, development, stakeholder collaboration, and practical solutions for strengthening Nigerian football. Diko stressed the importance of collaboration among government, FIFA, CAF, the NFF, and other stakeholders in advancing the development of the game in Nigeria. FIFA representative Rolf Tanner explained that the delegation's mission is simply to listen to stakeholders on a broad-based engagement, the proposed reforms roadmap, and assess the current situation before taking its findings back to FIFA leadership. The engagement provided an opportunity for dialogue and constructive engagement on the way forward for Nigerian football, with all parties expressing the importance of continued collaboration in the interest of the game. The delegation will engage in a final technical meeting with the NSC representatives today to conclude their visit. A total of 25 top-flight coaches in Nigeria have commenced intensive theoretical and practical classes in a two-module CAF A license coaching course that kicked off in Abuja on Monday. The course marks Nigeria's return to the CAF A license convention, and it is the first time the country will organize the CAF A course in the past 9 years. However, the NFL have continued to organize coaching courses in the D license, C license, and B license categories, including an exclusive CAF C license course for women that involved three modules over the course of 3 months in 2025. Acting General Secretary of the NFF, Dr. Imani Ekpeme, will declare open the first module, which will last for 5 days on Wednesday. Meanwhile, Nigeria's under 17 girls Flamingos have arrived in the Ivorian capital, Abidjan, on their way to Yamoussoukro for the second WAFB under 17 girls tournament. Coach Hakim Bosari picked 20 players for the tournament, which is seen as a preparatory ground for Nigeria and Ghana. The two WAFB teams among Africa's four flag bearers at this year's FIFA Under 17 Women's World Cup Finals. The others are Kenya and Zambia. This year's FIFA Under 17 Women's World Cup Finals will be hosted by Morocco from October 17 to November 8, with Nigeria up against North Korea, Puerto Rico, and Poland in Group B, while Ghana tackled Canada, Brazil, and Norway in Group C. Still staying with football, Sporting Lagos technical advisor Jeffrey Botta has commended his players for their performance in the local derby win over Inter Lagos. The modest club thrashed Inter Lagos 3-0 in the match day 3 fixture of the Nigerian Premier Football League at the Mobolaji Johnson Arena, Onikan, on Sunday. Sadiq Ayoade, Aliu Baba, and Valentine Joseph were on target for Sporting Lagos. Botta believed that it was a good response following the defeat in their opening game of the campaign against Doma United. Sporting Lagos will do battle against the Apia Warriors in their next league game, and the Gaffer has urged its boys to continue pushing forward.
9: This was important. It's done now. We have to look forward to the next game, rest and prepare for the next weekend. We have a long month. We have 4 games in 10 days coming towards the latter stages of the month, so we have to pick points as they come.
8: On the following scene, the video assistant referee for the Manchester Derby, Matt Donahue, and his assistant VAR, Blake Antrobus, have not been appointed for this weekend's Premier League games. The decision was made by the Premier League refereeing body, Pro Ref Chief Refereeing Officer Howard Webb, and the management team. It follows Pro Ref admitting to an error of judgment in awarding Erling Haaland's winning goal for Manchester City at Manchester United on Sunday. The striker scored in the 68th minute at Old Trafford when he turned in a shot at the back post. The goal was awarded. The Norwegian was ruled to have been played onside by Patrick Dogo's boot. And finally, in tennis, Ben Shelton's first Grand Slam final ended in defeat on Sunday. But the 23-year-old American said his 4-set loss to Alexander Zverev only whetted his appetite for more.
10: Yeah, I'm motivated. Disappointed. Happy with how I fought throughout the 2 weeks. Excited with the progress that I've made. But yeah, this one stings 100%. And yeah, it's on to the next. Try to keep getting better and show up in Australia even stronger than each other.
8: Shelton came up short in his bid to become the first American man in 23 years to lift a Grand Slam trophy. But his best ever run in a major included a stunning 5-set win over 7-time Grand Slam champion Carlos Alcaraz and a gritty semi-final fight back against Francis Tiafoe. Shelton enjoyed a quick rise after turning professional in 2022, breaking into the top 20 the following year after reaching the Australian Open quarterfinals, the U.S. Open semifinals, and bagging his first ATP title in Tokyo. And that's sports news. I am Annabelle Okwiri.
1: The commentary is on providing quality health care through primary health centers in the country. It is written by Oluwaseyi Ayomakinde of our Lagos operations.
11: A healthy nation is a prosperous nation. There is indeed a strong relationship between the health of a people and the social and economic development of the society in which they live. This explains why governments around the world pay considerable attention to providing accessible, affordable, and quality health care for their citizens. In Nigeria, health care delivery is organized into three levels: primary, secondary, and tertiary health care. Of these, primary health care is the foundation of the system because it brings essential health services closest to the people, particularly those living in rural and underserved communities. The primary health center is often the first point of contact between citizens and the healthcare system. It provides basic services such as treatment of common illnesses, immunization, antenatal and maternity care, family planning, health education, basic laboratory investigations, disease prevention, and health promotion. Ideally, a functional primary health care center should provide timely and affordable care within reasonable distance of the community. Recent data obtained from the primary health care authorities indicate that at least 6,516 centers across Nigeria are non-functional. Poor infrastructure, inadequate staffing, insecurity, insufficient funding, and weak maintenance systems continue to undermine the effectiveness of many primary health care facilities. In some conflict-affected areas, health care facilities destroyed by insurgency are yet to be fully rebuilt. Even among the functional centers, many lack adequate health personnel, essential medicines, equipment, reliable electricity, water supply, and other basic amenities needed to provide quality care. The World Health Organization estimates that Nigeria accounted for 28.5% of global maternal deaths in 2020. These figures underline the urgent need to strengthen healthcare services that mothers and children rely on. For millions of Nigerians living in rural communities, the primary health center is often the first and sometimes the only point of contact with formal healthcare. When these facilities are unavailable or poorly equipped, people are forced to travel long distances in search of medical attention, often at considerable financial and emotional cost. A delay of even a few hours in accessing appropriate care can sometimes make the difference between life and death. There is also the problem of pressure on secondary and tertiary hospitals. When basic illnesses that could have been treated at primary level are allowed to deteriorate, patients eventually arrive at general hospitals and teaching hospitals with more complicated conditions. This places additional pressure on already overstretched facilities and healthcare workers. It is important to acknowledge that efforts are being made to revitalize primary healthcare centers nationwide. However, the scale of the challenge demands sustained action. A health center is only truly functional when it has qualified and motivated personnel, essential drugs, diagnostic equipment, reliable electricity, and the capacity to provide services when patients need them. This requires stronger collaboration among the federal, state, and local governments, development partners, communities, and the private sector. Funding must also be accompanied by transparency, effective monitoring, and accountability to ensure that resources allocated for healthcare actually translate into services for the people. There is an urgent need to rehabilitate abandoned and damaged facilities, deploy and retain qualified health workers in underserved communities, improve security in vulnerable areas, and establish reliable systems for the supply of essential medicines and equipment. Communities, too, have an important role to play. Local residents should be encouraged to protect health facilities from vandalism and theft. Nigeria cannot achieve universal health coverage while a significant number of its primary health care facilities remain inactive or inadequately equipped. The message, therefore, is clear. Every Nigerian, regardless of location or economic status, deserves timely access to safe, affordable, and quality health care. A functional primary health care center can save a mother, protect a child, prevent an illness from becoming life-threatening, and ultimately save a community.
1: That commentary on providing quality health care through primary health centers in the country was written by Oluwaseyi Ayomakinde and read by
2: Olayemi Daniel. Next is CyberScope, bringing you the top trends shaping conversations across the social media space. The declaration by the Oba of Lagos, Rewanu Akiolu, in support of President Bola Tinubu's bid for a second term has sparked reactions online. The monarch said there will be no vacancy in Asuro for the next 4 or 5 years during a visit by the APC Presidential Campaign Council to his palace in Lagos. Some Nigerians criticized the involvement of traditional rulers in partisan politics, arguing that presidential power is determined by voters and the ballot box. One user supported the president's re-election bid, while linking it to the possibility of a future presidency from the southeast. But what did they expect the traditionary ruler to see when the delegation is there?
1: Well, another political conversation gaining attention was the reported ambition of Edo State lawmaker Natasha Osawaru, wife of Nigeria singer Tubaba, to become Nigeria's president someday, speaking at the 92nd birthday celebration of her far grandfather, that is Gabriel Benidion, in Benin City. Osawaru says she hoped to lead the country in the future. Reacting to the video, titles Ayegba joked about the possibility of Tubaba becoming first man, while Babatunde Omobaba Ijesha simply said, "President, I'll be waiting. No while now. Let's wait and see."
2: Well, we'll see. Another issue generating debate was Dangote Industries president, Aliko Dangote's praise of President Tinubu's economic reforms. Dangote thanked the president for what he described as bold steps, including fuel subsidy removal and foreign exchange liberalization. While speaking at the Nigerian Exchange in Lagos during the launch of the Dangote Petroleum Refinery and Petrochemicals IPO, Dr. Olatunji Jacob, social media user, responded that Dangote was praising the reforms because he was benefiting from them. All that is on CyberScope. Let's keep the conversation going and connect with us at Radio Nigeria using the hashtag CyberScope. This was compiled by Lamino Abdullahi.
1: All right, let's see what the newspapers are saying this morning, and then we'll begin with The Punch. It has this headline: terrorist informant spy in schools, other targets. This is according to police. Arms imports jump 104% to 55 billion naira. You will want to read details. Look at Punch, pick up the Punch and check details. And also we have this ADC crisis, court adjourns suit against Mark and Ari Boshola. Oshun shooting, police recover body, a court shifting bear rate. You will want to read details. Pick up the Punch newspaper.
2: We move to the Vanguard with bold headlines here. Says our 2.2 trillion naira IPO will democratize wealth creation. That's said by Dangote. He plans another refinery in Kenya. IPO demonstrates capacity of Nigeria's capital market to support businesses at a global scale. This is according to the NGX chairman. It's a historic offer, according to AIG Imokwede. Over 100 channels approved for Dangote hype IPO, according to Popola. I see more on that on page 5 of the Vanguard. And on the top of the page, there's this story: protest over concession of King's College stalls resumption of Unity Colleges. That's on page 8.
1: Okay, let's take the blueprint. Nigeria-India target $150 billion trade. Modi seeks renewed crude purchases. We want to reduce pick the Punch, that is the blueprint. And then we have this old calling: avoid corruption, white elephant project. Tinubu wants regional commissions. Page 10 has details. And that's it for Blueprint.
2: Moving on to the Daily Sun. A protest rock Unity Schools. Education Ministry to over FG's concession plan. Workers, parents, stole school resumption, demand reversal. King's College not sold remains public property, according to government. We'd like that result as soon as possible. Above the main plate of Daily Sun, Atiku blasts Tinubu over 1,417 naira pump price, demands account of subsidy savings and oil revenues. Details on page 26 of the Daily Sun. And then Dangote refinery IPO stampede crashes trading apps. Details on page 2 of the Daily Sun.
1: Then we have the Daily Trust. Zamfara recalls 44 diphtheria deaths. And we'll call you out this. Federal government, unity schools face off. 2027 assess politicians' promises carefully. Who is saying this? This is Sultan tells voters. And then anti-North IPO investment sites overwhelmed as Dangote eyes $350 billion. We want to read more, pick up the Daily Trust. And that's it for newspaper headlines this morning.
2: For weather reports, partly cloudy skies are expected across the northern region with chances of thunderstorms accompanied with light rains over parts of Taravasti during the morning hours. And then later in the day, thunderstorms accompanied with large rains are expected over parts of Borno, Yobe, Jigawa, Bauchi, Kaduna, Kano, Katsina. And then partly cloudy skies are expected over the north central region during the morning hours. Later in the afternoon and evening hours, thunderstorms accompanied by light rains are expected over parts of the Federal Capital Territory, Niger, Nasarawa, Kogi, Benue, and Kwara states. Cloudy skies are expected over the southern region with prospects of thunderstorms accompanied by light rains over parts of Rivers, Bayelsa, Cross River, and the entire southeast states, including during the morning hours. And then later in the day, there are chances of thunderstorms accompanied by moderate rains expected over most parts of the region.
1: Now to end network news at 7. Here is a recap of the major stories. First Lady has distributed incentives to boost maternal and newborn healthcare services. Correspondent examined Nigeria's democratic journey. Residents in Ebonyi State advocate solutions to tackle persistent flooding. We also reported that police neutralized terrorists during clearance operation in Kebbi State.
2: That's the news, edited by Ibrahim Shoaibu and the production team. My colleague has been
1: Obie Kujie. Thank you so much for listening.
2: And I'm Okemute Egwuesi, saying good morning to you. 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

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Unarguably,

0: 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Let's have peace. Nigerians are peace-loving and hard-working people.
1: And countries only develop and grow when there is peace and stability.
0: There are different kinds of problems in every society and so in every country.
1: If there are problems here, Nigeria is no exception.
0: There is no society, no country where violence and fear has solved a problem.
1: No matter the problem, no matter the issue.
0: Let us sit down like brothers and sisters. Use dialogue to resolve problems.
1: Remember, you have to give account of every action you take, even if you're on earth, then before your creator.
0: Please, let's work together for a peaceful Nigeria.
2: Nigeria is a culture so beautifully diverse.
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1: The labor of our heroes past shall never be in vain.
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Coming to you live every Tuesday and Thursday on the network service of Radio Nigeria. 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I am Anchor Mariam Mukesanjo.

0: focus is on International Day of Democracy, and I am explaining a list of candidates. First, let's bring you a political debate with Adaku and say, Happy International Day of Democracy to Nigerians and everyone listening to us.
1: Following the publication of the final list of presidential candidates for next year's general election by the Independent National Electoral Commission, INEC, political analysts have urged Nigerians to critically scrutinize all contenders on the ballots. A statement to the commission, Rose Orari and Anthony in Abuja, say the features 18 presidential candidates and their running mates alongside the final candidacy list for the Senate and House of Representatives. Meanwhile, the presidential candidate of the Accord Party, Benga Olawapo, has declared that no administrative action by the Independent National Electoral Commission, INEC, can nullify his candidacy for the 2027 presidential election. In a statement in Abuja, Hashim described the development as a matter that remained subject to judicial determination, insisting that he remained the duly nominated presidential candidate of the Accord Party. On the other hand, Atiku Pulse, a support group of the presidential candidate of the African Democratic Congress, ADC, Atiku Abubakar, has begun grassroots action across the country with efforts to integrate and mobilize more women in politics.

0: join the group's official meeting alongside his political ally, Kashim Ibrahim Imam, Atiku emphasized that the role of women in politics was vital. In a related development, the presidential candidate of the Liberation People's Party, LPP, Chukwuma Duba, has proposed a rebate system through which the government supports Nigerians with the cost of electricity and fuel. Mr. Duba, former Minister of State for Education, stated this while accepting the party's presidential ticket at his national convention of the party in Abuja. A founding member of the All Progressive Congress, APC, Osita, who has urged President Bola Ahmed Tinubu to allow the strategic alliance of the Minister of the Federal Capital Territory, FCT, yes, on which to stand. Okechukwu said his appeal was based on the political significance and strategic value of Wike's alliance, which contributes to Tinubu's victory in the 2023 presidential election. And finally, the national leadership of the Nigerian Democratic Congress, NDC, has insisted that no one can stop the party from participating in next year's general election, despite what it described as repeated assault on its members. A statement by his National Publicity Officer Director stated this during a peaceful grassroots meeting in Warfare Ward, in Kano West Local Government area of Enugu State. And that's it on political tidbits. I am Ada Ene. Over now to the anchor for the rest of the program.
1: Thanks a bunch, Adaku, for bringing us up to speed with the political happenings within the country. Now, the International Democracy Day observed every year on the 15th of September provides an opportunity to reflect on democratic values, its participation, human rights, and the institutions responsible for making elections credible. The United Nations emphasizes that democracy depends on effective institutions, governance, accountability, and meaningful participation. Now, while this year's observance has particularly come just months before the 2027 general election, and after the Independent National Electoral Commission, INEC, released a final list of candidates for the presidential and national assembly elections. The final list of candidates for the 16th January 2027 presidential and national assembly elections contains 18 presidential candidates and their running mates. The presidential field includes prominent political figures Bola Tinubu of the APC, Peter Obi of the NDC, Atiku Abubakar of the ADC, and Olusegun Makinde of the APN, alongside candidates from other political parties. As the 2027 general election approaches, the top of the final candidates list is a critical part of the democratic process, as voters need to know who is seeking their mandate and not which political parties. This also places important responsibility on political parties and candidates to campaign peacefully, respect electoral laws, and allow citizens formed choices without intimidation, violence, and discrimination. These and more are our focus on the program day as we treat International Day of Democracy, INEC's final list of candidates. And I just already in this group, I have the Deputy Director of Information and Public INEC that's talking about Mr. Wilfred Foga. Thank you very much for coming to our studios this morning.
2: Good morning, and thanks for having me.
1: Also in the studio, the DG, Black Foundation of Nigeria, Mr. Chris Aguirre. Good morning.
3: Thank you very much. Good morning, Nigerians, and happy International Day for Democracy.
1: Okay, yes, I mentioned the topic, the International Day of Democracy and INEC's final list of candidates for the 2027 general election. But let's begin this way. What is the significance of international democracy, particularly in Nigeria? Let me begin with this.
3: Yeah, thank you very much. A very important topic, and thanks for inviting me. The subject matter is democracy. In 2007, the United Nations declared 15th of September, International Day of Democracy. And it was first marked in 2008. And that is to bring to focus issues surrounding democracy, what democracy is all about as a system of government. But we must meet, the origin of democracy. As a student studying philosophy,

0: to the conclusion that it is better that society is governed by the people for the goodness of the people, by the people themselves. And so they come up with what they call ruled by the people. Ruled by the people. That's the original definition of democracy, ruled by the people. And then the idea was that they are making laws that will guide the conduct, behavior, attitude, you know, for the members of the society, that the people themselves contribute directly. So that is the origin of philosophy. The origin of democracy. Before the recent Abraham Lincoln's definition, the 18th century definition of democracy as government for the people, by the people. You know, government by the people, for the people, and so on and so forth. So it is, and then here we are in Nigeria. You made reference to Nigeria.
1: Yes.
0: Yes. Democratic practice. Nigerian democracy from 1960 up to 1966. I think, yes, from the 1952 constitution, where the colonial masters, you know, get introduced the electoral system, where the Nigerians participated in sitting in the parliament to make laws for themselves. Up to 1966, the military intervention. Up to 1979, when democracy came up. Up to 1983, when the military struck again. You know, then up to democracy of the Babangida era, then the democracy of the Abacha era, up to the death of Abacha, and then 1999. You know, so, well, democracy. I congratulate Nigerians, so to speak, that from 1999 we now have unbroken 27 years of democracy. But the most important thing is this. How far have Nigerians fared under the democratic leadership? Democracy as a United Nations market, you know, like it's observed.
1: I want you to speak on that.
0: Yes.
1: How fair, I mean, how well has Nigeria fared, you know, concerning that, in terms, you know, taking a look at the tenets of democracy,
0: good
1: governance, like citizens' participation, you know, and all of that.
0: Yes.
1: You say that Nigerian democracy is in perfect alignment with this global thing.
0: Well, Nigeria practices the liberal Western democracy. And this liberal Western democracy has its, you know, tenets, which is among which is public participation, inclusivity, the opportunity to for everybody, for all hands to come on deck, and that is where the issue of free, fair, and credible election is the totality of, you know, the endpoint of for democratic practice. Nigerians so far, to the best of my judgment, have not fared well under the democratic practice, the democratic government that we're in.
1: We have had unbroken 27 years
0: unbroken.
1: Of democracy, and we still haven't fared well.
0: Yes,
1: by your judgment?
0: Yes, what is it all about? It is for the well-being of the people. It is to make living conditions more reasonable. It's for protection of life and property. It's for people to prosper. It's to the essence is to provide an enabling environment for people to explore their God-given potentials. In Nigeria today, well, what do we have? What is the state of our nation? I don't want to be misconstrued, you know, by the ruling party. It will make as if you are the marketing. They say they're not trying. No. There, as far as I'm concerned, the APC government,
1: the various reforms, the economic reforms.
0: I'm not specifying. The APC government is trying their best because Nigeria was almost at zero level when the current administration came up. But then, the essence of democracy is to make the people better, happier, more secured, more prosperous.
1: I'll come back to you on how to achieve all of that. But let me take the discussion to Mr. Wilfred Fugger right now. Nigeria has sustained its democracy since 1999, and I'm sure that IMEC has

0: role as in playing a critical role in all of this, what made it possible, and what would you say Nigeria, or what would you say Nigeria's fared well as a democracy?
1: Right, like you did say, from 1999 to about 27 years, the current election management body, INEC, was actually established. And since then, there have been a series of upgrades in terms of our performance and in terms of the tools and capacity building and trying to embrace the best global practice in the conduct of elections. But however, I would say one of the things that have actually taken us back is the I don't know if it's refusal of some certain aspects of the stakeholders to actually upgrade in terms of the way they view participation in the current election process.

0: chicken body. But as it is, we find out that some stakeholders are yet to key into that dream or vision of the commission to ensure that when we want to conduct election, the atmosphere should be tension-free. We shouldn't have these in the barrage of security agencies all around because we want to conduct election. We still have that vision that we don't want to conduct election in Nigeria. We don't need to declare public holiday. If there's no movement or businesses went down too. The one station whereby in every business district where it's busy, we just have a unit. You just go there quietly. Nobody asks you. Nobody intimidates you. It is no violence and things like that. So this is what we hope for. That is what we seek to, you know, get in future of this nation.
1: You did say that some stakeholders in our quality, they are not aligning with the vision of INEC. And what is INEC doing to ensure that they come on board?
0: All right. In terms of what we do, that's what we continue to engage. Right, you know, the law is there, the Constitution of the Federal Republic of Nigeria 1999 has amended. They are currently now, we now have the Electoral Act 2026, and of course, we have our guidelines. So, we have there are spelled out rules and guidelines, policies that is supposed to shape how we conduct ourselves, not just INEC officials and every other stakeholder in the process. But we still find out that some persons just overlook some of these aspects of the law, they are not keen to it. So, whether we like it or not, if all these other stakeholders don't key into what this law says, there's probably going to be a time we'll have a very smooth conduct of elections. So we hope for that. We want to see a situation whereby when it comes to the conduct of election in Nigeria, the doubts about commission's neutrality or how effective our system is going to be, and also the participatory aspects of other stakeholders.
1: Okay, Mr. Chris, I know you agree with me that there have been some major milestones from 1999, you know, to date, you know, in terms of our democratic journey. What are these major milestones? And to reduce, I'm going to ask you to provide a question. And would you say our leaders have lived up to the dreams of the founding fathers of democracy in Nigeria? You know, to date, you know, to our democratic journey. What are these major milestones? And to reduce, ask you to provide a question. And would you say our leaders have lived up to the dreams of the founding fathers of democracy in Nigeria?
2: Thank you very much, but I think from day one, I am interested in discussing democracy.
1: That's what we're discussing.
2: Yes, because, you see, Nigerians are largely ignorant of democracy, you see, the democratic process. And I just talked about the ignorance and the challenges they're having. Democracy is deeply rooted in Nigeria because the people are ignorant of it.
1: A lot of people will not agree with you on that.
2: Of course,
1: what we're doing right now is, you know, enlightening, educating Nigerians to know about democracy. And this kind of goes on many stations, particularly on the radio Nigeria Network.
2: Okay,
1: I don't agree with you that Nigerians are completely
2: ignorant. They have made their point. After us, and I'm an observer, you were with us 4 years ago in this studio. I was like somebody's possessed. Anywhere.

0: because they are not so expected and expected yield their efforts are to a large extent discouraged participating. But the point is, there should be no end. There is no standing still. In other words, democracy as a political process should be, we should start teaching a large number from primary school. We should use every available and appropriate medium to tell people what democracy is all about. That if you don't make the sacrifice of going to the polling unit to vote, as a matter of fact, your citizenship is in doubt. Because the strongest power that the Constitution of the Republic of Nigeria confers on the is your ability to vote freely, fairly, according to your choice, to go and vote. That is why this era of palliative introduction, vote by, it's anti-democratic. It's anti-democratic, and that is why we are meeting roadblocks in our democracy. Politicians go and, you know, give handouts. That's not what democracy is all about. And I've always said, without missing words, that the sovereignty, power, lies in the hands of the people. And one of the strongest ways of demonstrating power is through an electoral process. As a matter of fact, I've always, in 2023, we had 87.2 million people that collected their IMEC is here, bear me witness. Well, less than 30 million people voted in the election. My question is, where were the other 50 something million during the election? And excuse me, before they complain about government no power, like election is coming, you know, politicians are free to canvass and promise 7 and 8, but the people says, if 50 million Nigerians choose out of election, nobody can rig them out in terms of that. Because rigging is an aberration, it's a crime, it's an offense. I don't even like talking about it. You should that to end rigging, come out peacefully,
1: okay,
0: cast your vote.
1: Next, the case is raised. So important, that's the vote buying, or what you say, vote trading and apathy. What is IMEC doing, you know, to ensure that not more people come out on election days to, you know, perform their civic responsibility, and particularly on the issue of vote buying?
2: All right, for the issue of vote buying, it has to do with understanding of the process, just like it is. Somehow it seems for us, or rather, some Nigerians are actually disconnected from the tenets of what democracy is all about. And also trying to get them very true. So I am, for us in the commission, the program we have, hopefully that will be maybe after the general elections, and that is in partnership, National Youth Service Corps scheme. We aim from the help us out in our future education efforts. They go to secondary schools and start engaging. So in their parts, as part of their permanent or in their enlightenment program, they try to, you know, inculcate this for democracy all about participatory government. So that from that age they start understanding what the process is like. And to, when you talk about the issue of the vote buying, yes, all these things are still part. And when you say vote buying, it appears nice. It's a bribery. And I think bribery says it all. Don't give or take bribe. Yeah, yes. So I think if you call it bribe, yes, it can
1: be. I've had a guest that said it's a coup to buy a vote.
2: So that bribe sounds more negative. So when you call it bribe, people will now feel the impact of what they are doing. And for us, we'll continue to engage and talk to them. And because whether we like it or not, seminars, and definitely it's doing no good to the process, because it's not going to, first of all, it's going to change the perception of the person going to vote there. So especially this one that a lot of are not economically empowered. So any little change to them, I just mean that after I'm getting this one, let me just do what I want to do. And we'll continue to engage. We will not stop, just like we're having this program now for those listening. So
1: some will argue also that the citizens themselves are the role in checking this. Some people said you could collect the money, but vote your conscience. Vote for the right candidates. But some say you shouldn't even collect that money.
0: I should even confess that several, it is your money. But the point is this. Fundamentally, before

0: of group. Anybody who offers money directly or indirectly, or some kind of entities, with a view, with the hope, with the expectation to induce a voter to vote for him or her, is not an offense under our electoral act. Under the
1: it's an offense.
0: Why has it become dumb that is now done openly? For God's sake, and imagine my frustration, because for 20 years of observing election about vote for and buying, I've seen it live, time and time again. What can you do? That is why it is also difficult for democracy to thrive in a poverty-ridden society. On one hand, democracy requires a lot of commitment, a lot of education for people to understand their duties and responsibilities to the society, the nation, and to know that they owe themselves a duty of being transparent, being honest, being sincere. It translates leadership. What are we talking about? Integrity. For God's sake, due respect to from the state down to the councillor who is standing for election to the 2018 presidential candidates, as being governors and senators and the House of Rep and of Assembly members across the country. You must come with the reality, the truth, the position of the law. As that by giving money to this buyer, you are punished. In fact, you have not the moral conscience, the capacity to govern a society. Because first and foremost, you are corrupt. As the democratic process, it's an ethical thing. It's about behavior. It's about conduct. That takes us to, I always come to this argument, because you see, elections is in our discussion, whereas we are discussing democracy. I am of the school of thought that there is no universally known type of democracy. That school of thought. President Obasanjo 2023 made some comments about that. That Western liberal democracy is not working in Nigeria, in Africa. What we call Afro democracy, homegrown democracy. You know that I myself too, as a philosopher, I am of the school of thought that this democratic process should be designed according to the
2: peculiarities
0: of a people, okay. According to their universal, worldviews, according to their cultures. I myself too, as a philosopher, I am of the school of thought that this democratic process should be designed, fashioned to the
2: peculiarities
0: of a people, okay. According to their universal, worldviews, according to their cultures, it should govern that society. For instance, the Western liberal democracy that we're having, which is inclusiveness, competitive, which is where we're entering now, comes in, and there it would be the Chinese form of democracy, Chinese system of democracy. And in the last 2 years, in the last 40 years, have gifted over a billion of their citizens to poverty. Their living standard, which is what it's all about. The Chinese describe their own political system as a whole process people's democracy, a whole process people's democracy. And there is also voting in Chinese system of democracy. But the idea is, if this system is for the public people, we should so do it, for the good of the people.
2: All right.
0: That it is meant
2: Mr.
0: to Fung, have.
2: Let's talk about INEC's final list. Section 22, subsection 1 of the Electoral 26 actually, provides that, the final decision will exactly receive before the election, and of course, INEC performed very well concerning that. So now, what is the significance of INEC releasing the final list of candidates for the 2021 election, and what does the publication mean for Nigeria's electoral process? Does the publication of the final list mark the real big 2027 electoral contest?
1: All right, from the release of the

0: require them for activities. And in each of these activities, we have points there or activities implemented, which include the parties doing their primaries, the infirmaries, they get us the names of the aspirants that we're sourcing, which is later now rectified, and later these are uploaded on the platform, and people go there to see, okay, these are the persons, these are the accreditors, and the people will check and see if they have issues with this, they can raise up whatever issue. Those who are aggrieved can go to court and seek redress, or even within the party can't resolve it. That's why I see some of them going to court. And thereafter, there are specific time for this to be done. Then once all these are done, and for those who want to, they want to replace, the room was given for it. And thereafter, it got to this point where we now released the final list of the candidates participating in the election. So in other words, these are those that we feel in the 2027 general election. So, and we are not changing it, except for the case of death.
1: Okay, that's the only reason.
0: Yes, yes, in case of that, we have the party will notify the commission, and they are given a window of 14 days for them to do that so that they can replace the candidate. So that's the matter. So that people will start seeing them. And of course, those on the list now, they are feeling that they can carry on with their campaign and spend within the limits approved by law for them to, you know, do whatever they want to do. So that's the significance of it.
1: Well, a lot of people want to know how credible, how transparent, you know, was the process through which INEC arrived at this list.
0: Well, it is not INEC. The party did, so they gave us the what they have, and we published.
1: Okay. Establishing wide open network service of Radio Nigeria, and this morning that the day of the International Day of Democracy and the next release of the final list of candidates for the 2027 election. We'll take a breather here and come back. We'll continue with the program to state.
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1: People so creatively endowed.
0: And so richly blessed.
1: But all these need nothing in the face of violence.
0: Let's live in peace, for only in peace can happen.
1: The labor of our heroes past shall never be in vain.
0: Let us serve our fatherland with love, strength.
1: One people, one nation.
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6: Welcome back to the network reviews of Radio Nigeria, and the program is Politics Nationwide. Today we're discussing the International Day of Democracy and INEC's final release of candidates' names for the general election, 2027 general election. And I have my guests still with me, Mr. Chris and Mr. Wright. They are both still talking to us on this important topic. You can be a part of this program by calling us on 091-091-0482 and 0808-281-445. Take the numbers again, 0915-091-0482. Or 0808-281-4453. Those are the numbers to call to be a part of Politics Nationwide this morning. Okay. I think I have a caller. Good morning.
7: Good morning, my sister.
6: Yes, sir. What's your name?

0: calling us from?
1: Yeah, this is US from Benin City. My sister.
0: Okay, sir.
1: Yes. My sister, do you know I have been a private, quiet one, national researcher for the past 45 years? And why Africa is finding so difficult to move forward? In fact, my brother's there. And I want you people to understand that Nigerians don't even understand the democracy, and I have no apology for that. The reasons are various. American sub-military and monarchical system of them. They didn't borrow those ones. Like that, they choose democracy for strategic reasons. And that is how America became the greatest. Why Nigeria and many African countries borrow democracy for the fall of it? And that is why when a nation comes to borrow the said their property, while they get there, what do you see, my friend? You see them stealing and taking the money to Europe and America. I fight brothers and sisters without looking at the competence of these people and the ability to fix our addiction. When you are practicing democracy, the first one is patriotism. Do we have that in our country? The answer is no. Because when there is patriotism, nobody will beg you to love your beloved country. Let you see the way we love our family. Nobody forgives us. Nobody begs us to love family.
0: You, Mr.
1: You must have to your country before democracy can.
0: Thank you.
1: So many reasons. So we are up the track, the illusion we are
0: practicing. Thank you, Mr. USA. You've made your point. I have another caller. Good morning. What's your name? Away? Where are you reaching us from?
2: Good morning.
0: Good morning.
2: I'm Mr. Ade Adegbe. I'm from Abuja.
0: Mr. Who? Sorry.
2: Ade
0: Adegbe.
2: No. I'm calling from Abuja. From Abuja.
0: Okay.
2: Yeah, you know, your guest said here that the most way to bring the crime in this country, and we are still really developing fully in terms of area of perception, participation. Democracy is a game of number, you know? We should know how much these politicians spend to really get participants, the voters. People will know that your vote counts. I think we need to talk to them about that area. Vote counts. It's a game of number. If you don't vote, you are the one human. And we can't get government, that government that's of out of power, from the people here. Nigeria needs to know that there is space for the vote. It's a game of number. It will help us.
0: Thank you, Mr. Boyega. Thank you for keeping to time. Thank you very much. Good morning. What's
3: Hello, good morning.
0: Good morning.
3: Chief Sidon Okabowere in Imo State.
0: Good morning, Chief.
3: Thank you very much. The truth is that most Nigerians are not getting the dividends of democracy. We've always allowed autocracy to even in some states and even in some at the local government level and the state of government. I want Nigerians, particularly our politicians, and leaders, to re-strategize. Find a way of appreciating the fact. The only way you can know that your leadership is when you serve the people, either with the basic things like security, food, good education, health facilities, water, electricity. And that are lacking up in now in many parts of the country. Let us get more time to map out budgets for them so that Nigerians will appreciate the purpose of having a democratic group. Yes, making our guided utterances and those things are not tenets of democracy. Rather, we must have a controlled way of talking to people, controlled way of spreading messages. Let's give more attention to our media houses so that they can carry out their duty.
0: Thank you. Thank you, Chief.
3: Thank you, and God bless you. I'll see them in a minute.
0: Good morning. You're on to the network service of the Nigeria.
4: Hello.
0: Yes. Good morning.
4: Hello.
0: Hello.
4: Good morning.
0: Good morning. What's your name?
4: Thank you very much. You're absolutely on to Muhammad Ibodu. I'm calling you from Niger State. So unfortunately, I was not able to hook up with the current topic because I'm here with you.
0: We're talking about the International Day of Democracy and INEC release of candidates for the general election in 2027.
4: Okay. All what I just have to say is also, you go over there, you keep on encouraging Nigerians, especially dealing with, you know, because youth are the Indian vehicle of every nation, and you understand that they should please come together. We should, as far as political party, especially the presidential political party, have signed the peace accord. We should have what we call safe peace accord. We should never engage ourselves into something that will bring the crisis in the given country.
0: Thank you.
4: You understand that, man? The almighty have made us in Nigeria.
0: Amen.
4: You understand, because as far as the election is fast approaching, we should something meaningful that will put a smile on the faces of Nigerians.
0: Thank you.
4: Especially the politicians. Thank you very much. I will not be able to get to the

0: bye for now.
1: Thank you. Good morning. You're on to the network service over to Nigeria. This is
0: 16. Hello, good morning.
1: Good morning, sir.
0: Hello, and Spider-Man, I want to promote you. Yeah, thank you, Ina, for you.
1: Your name?
0: Spider, number one. Spider, number one.
1: Okay.
0: From Bochi. We are thanking them for the result names at the end. But we are halfway for Nigerian good election, free and fair.
1: Okay. Thank you, Spider from Bochi. Is asking for free or praying for good and fair elections.
0: Hello, good morning.
1: Good morning.
0: Yeah, my name is Chikudu Mubaja. I call from Maronis of the Imo State. It is really a very good question. Now, this year's International Day of Democracy celebration decided with IMEC within on the names of eligible candidates, including those of the presidential candidates and their vice. And the judges and indeed the electorates to actually conduct their affairs in accordance with, I mean, democratic principles. Specifically, the politicians should jettison all manner of electoral vices like vote buying, hate speech, casting of assumptions, and all against the party political opponents, but rather engage in issue-based to actually guarantee the conduct of free, fair, and credible elections, or to be a true reflection of the wishes of the electorate and all those of you from politicians that were able to lead their ways too. I enjoy the earlier man to use this year's International Day celebration, you know, one of his inaugural speeches, that the election result is determined in court and all that, to live up to his expectation of his party, of being an unbiased empire, since any democracy without transparent electoral empire, you know, the judiciary and other institutions, is just like food without salt. And the case of Nigeria is in this regard, as good as mine. All hands should actually be on deck to ensure that democracy actually prevails and works in Nigeria. It's a short by the...
1: Thank you.
0: Thank
1: you. Okay, another quote. I'm sure I saw you smiling, Mr. Foga, when the last speaker was on, because I actually gave you a message to the island, and that's the fact that election results will no longer be determined by the court. That's, you know.
2: Exactly. You know, apart from that, while I was smiling, in his intro, he did reel out some of the expectations for parties as they carry out their campaign. So, and it was just on point. So that was why I wish they can hear and listen.
1: All right. Okay. The USA, of course, from where is that? Is it Benin or whatever? Spoke about the fact that they don't understand democracy. I think I argued about that earlier, you know, on the program. Nigeria is a learning, as a developing country, is a learning democracy. Not that those understand. Every average Nigerian understands what democracy is all about. We may not have the full knowledge, but the fact that we know that democracy is the government of the people, by the people, and for the people, every Nigerian can actually, you know, talk about that. It was a learning anyway. Okay, I think we got to talk about...
3: I want to comment on those things.
1: Yes.
3: Don't take our position. That's what I mean.
1: Go ahead.
3: Yeah, like the man from me.
1: Yes.
3: Nigerians don't understand that Americans consciously, deliberately, created democracy. As a matter of fact, the American democratism was lifted from the philosophy of John Locke, the British American philosopher. That is where you have. It's a political philosophy that designed the tripartite system that we have, we are practicing today. The executive, the legislature,
1: judicial,
3: and the judiciary. That is why we see

assemblée pour mettre dehors des écoutes et des écoutes des judiciaires établissent des laws. That is where rule of law, everybody like the Platonic Republic, or wherever you are specialized in executing the laws that the National Assembly have made. The National Assembly themselves, now you see them constituency projects and so on and so forth, they are supposed to laws. So make the executive how these laws are implemented, how policies are implemented, do their oversight. And so Nigeria is what

0: just like imposed on us, the culture democratization is still an ongoing thing. That means it's a progress. That must be admitted.
1: Okay, I'll still stay with you, Mr. Chris. Send the list, the final list of INEC 40. Does that list, you know, tell us about the strength of Nigeria's political forces? Do you think that the candidates on the final list are radically prepared to govern or represent the people?
0: Well, I said, I want INEC to respond to that, but INEC has ruled out the names of social candidates in time with their program, time with the liberal democracy, competitive democracy, elect democratic system that we are running. I bet you, majority of these candidates, not even conscious of their own party goals. The parties that produce them are not granted. They are briefcase political parties. But that's not to say that we don't undergo that process. The issue is that it has become a thing of how do I describe it? My name is, I appeared in the list as a presidential candidate. To what end? You know, so it is beyond that. The people themselves, the presidential candidates themselves, that is why when we talk about opposition, I'm not against, we need a vibrant opposition, but the opposition parties in Nigeria are enough for what they want, what they want to do differently to the ruling party. They're not, it's just about name calling and so for which is not what is needed. Tell us what you want to do, writing from what APC and the APC leadership. That the people complain about their system, their policies, their programs, they should honestly and sincerely tell the people what and what they want to do in the next 4 years to make the life of people of Nigeria better.
1: He raised an important issue. He said some of the people, the list on the list, don't even understand what the parties' manifestos are. So I want to ask INEC. Is there any kind of list? Does INEC, I think I asked that earlier, but is there anything to do to at least ensure that credible people get on the final list? Is there any checklist, so to speak?
2: All right, not part of our mandate. Yes, to check. Yes. And see to the qualification. So whatever the party brings.
1: So
2: up,
1: any name that any party
2: as far as person is a registered voter,
0: yes,
2: and the person has the certificate that's prescribed by the law, the party picks them and they send to us, and that is what we
0: present.
1: Okay. Now tell us, I'll just stay with you. What voters should look out for even when assessing the candidates? Now that has been released, should Nigerians vote based on political parties, candidates, I'm talking to Mr. Chris, candidates, competence or previous performance?
0: Well, all of the above. The point is that leader is like a first among equals.
1: Total package.
0: So like first among equals. It's expected to be above board. Whoever that is aspiring is to be above board. So you can command the respect of the people you are. Like I've always said, leadership is a sacred thing. From our primary school, who becomes monitor out of the secondary school. The secondary school I attended, grammar school in Bausa, in Selangor, another state today. For you to imagine as the senior prefect of the school, or the deputy senator, deputy senior prefect of the school, and you, these are first class, they can be maybe 18 years, 19 years, how the teachers, you know, isolate them and pick them. And they are first class in terms of conduct, in terms of behavior, in terms of morals, in terms of their intellectual and mental capacity. For you to meet people. And you see, leadership as well, democracy under human resource management. The management experts will tell you that human resource management is the most challenging and most complex thing. A leading man who has a right to disobey

0: On the list for the National Assembly, whatever, you have about four and something females. What is your, what do you think the level of women's participation in politics in Nigeria?
1: All right, just to answer that, first of all, the commission is making deliberate efforts. I think if there is any institution in Nigeria that makes deliberate efforts to ensure inclusivity, it's INEC.
2: Yes,
1: we have a department for gender and inclusivity, so not about gender inclusion, but also to ensure that your physical disability does not stop you from being part of those who participate in the process. And then we have been, you know, serving this to political parties, even their engagement, trying to engage them and everything. But somehow you still find, and there are some other NGOs and civil society collaborate with the commission to ensure these aspect of ensuring that ensuring women's participation, especially with some of these negative attributes to do with violence, intimidation, and things like that, are not part of the process. Even in trying to, you know, bring up candidates to present the parties in the elections. And just recently, we had an engagement with the political parties just a few days back, where we engaged political parties about women's participation. That's okay, fine. For the few ones that have actually emerged as candidates too, in the process of campaigns and things like that, they shouldn't be, you know, put down or looked down upon or something like that. Even in the use of their land during the process of campaign, there should be no form of intimidation and things like that. And also, on a wider scope too, we are still also going to engage those with disabilities to ensure that the process of, you know, fits. And for us in the commission, as an example, in our activities, we mainstream, you know, of all these things we say. So it's not just by respect to do it, but in our administrative approach as well, we have actually involved women as well as with disabilities to ensure that they are fully fitting to the process. So we continue to engage to, you know, until we get that right, okay, and are comfortable with.
0: I'll still say with you, Mr. Fogan. What would you say, what would you think are the famous urgent measures Nigeria should implement

0: context of insults, ethnic mobilization, and threats of assassination. I'll take three from you, take three from quickly.
1: All right, you see, there's one thing here, like we continue to see, that was, you remember asking why I was shaking my head, because then from here, Imo just did say it, that the campaigns should be issue-based. Okay, they should face the, what do you have to offer? These are the things they should address. So even when your opponent is saying something like this, don't attack the person's personality. Let it be on that issue the person has raised. That's where your debate should be upon. By so doing, you find out that people... Another thing I want people to also know is this. Nigerians are more aware. In short, if you hear the level of criticism we get, even for us, if it's social media, I like to get the perception of people concerning the commission, because I'm concerned about how they perceive us. So also the politicians, those vying for this one, should be aware that Nigerians are aware. So when you come up with different gimmicks or whatever, you tweak it in order to

0: negative narrative about these people. These people already know persons are, so that will not work or sell for them. And thirdly, one thing I want to that vote counts. Every vote counts. That is why they buy the vote. But there's one thing I want to let them know. If you come out without voter apathy, you are dead. The election cannot be rigged. It is expensive to rig an election. But if you are out there on election day, nobody can rig you out. So not going out to vote is a choice on its own. So, and we in the commission, we do, and we expect the security agencies, okay, the media, and other stakeholders to also do their
1: Mr. Pace.
2: Yeah, okay. Thank you very much once again. But let me say this. Democracy is still considered the world as the best system of government. So, democracy is participation. Please, fellow Nigerians, participate. It is a free thing. Participate in the election and the entire political process. We must not forget, please, that the theme for this International Day Democracy, according to UN, is bring human rights into focus. That's the theme of this year in 2020. So what will happen to by the United Nations that declared this day? It says the theme, which will reflect more on, says bring human rights into focus. Human rights today, when we talk about human rights in Nigeria, people accuse government. We are citizens are abusing the rights of our fellow citizens. We as citizens are abusing the rights of our fellow citizens. And nobody we want would like his own rights being abused. To respect each other's values, each other's religion, each other's ethnicity, each other's political affiliation, for there to be peace in Nigeria.
1: Mutual respect should be the rule of the game. That's the way we're ending it today on this End of Politics Nationwide. Let's take a look at the International Day of Apathy and IMEC's final list of candidates for the 2027 elections. I want to thank you very much, our listeners, for being part of the program today. And my guests, of course, the Deputy Director for Publicity of IMEC, Mr. Wilfred Ifunga, thank you very much for your time and insights on the program. And to Mr. Chris Aguirre, the DG Flag Foundation of Nigeria, thank you very much for your contributions to the discussion today. The program was supervised by Maureen Ake and Stanley, supported by Bosse Ijelehai. Others who assisted SM Studio Manager Yusuf Abubakar and Tijani Abdul, ICT Mohammed Sani, Engineer Joseph and Femi Moko. Executive Producer is Adeoye Molade, and I am Mariam Okeson.

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And I put all the momentum on number. 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Eddie boy, I'm not cousin. It's the move, but never move, never number. Now every city done the

Well, anybody give quick notice, you know, they pack, come out for afternoon. Somebody when we wear trouser, no the pant for pocket. Make I tell you, that fly when they hear word, if they follow dead body, they enter grave. All right, my country people, I take that one. They've welcome on this morning's program, Wake Up Niger. If they hear them from 103.5 FM, Radio 1. Your fantastic brother, Ahmad Jobade here, plus including Femi Taiwo Stone. We let's say they check something for inside the motor. Very soon you go let me here. So how on a day this morning? I know say school don't start. Like yesterday when school start, my advice to the parent be say, any school fees where you know afford, that one don't become ransom.

Just pay the one way your hand fit afford. Remember, say, fuel, no be small matter now. So that's the thing. All right, 103.5 FM, Radio 1, now the program. The program be Wake Up Niger. All right, we'll do this today. The Miss Kobo will do them because now short skate edition, mini skate edition, now it will be. Because by 9:30, we'll come out from here, hand over to Ekeja Electric. Let them tell you now. How would I take the do band A, band B, band C, band Z? But for now, call me on this number 0704-700-3341 for your area report. 0704-700-3341. That's the number where I don't open, where you go take call for your area report this morning. By the time you report, tell me what in the happen. I don't want to hear politics, so I don't want to hear politics. Waiting, I want to hear, be say, I see where some boys gather, they smoke loud, Ibo, and all these things. I see one girl, where we wear cloth, where somebody, they say, must you wear this kind of cloth? It's not good for your body. Yeah? Hello, who there? Hello? Good morning. Good morning. Hey, sorry, you can call again because if I say the network they do somehow, just call again so that make two of us do rapport because if I say the whole thing get us a bit. Well, I don't blame anything where they happen now. We get us the way that be. Danford driver, if I say they increase fuel by how many percent? When I don't increase them, a journey of 1,000 don't become 1,005. Fuel will increase from 1,350 to 1,370. Don't become how much? And the thing we say, nothing will rise for Nigeria when they come back again. Just check everything we don't rise before. You know they come back again. So, I know they like when, because the situation where they now, if you put fuel for 500 naira, transport fuel will remain waiting it be now. This one now, to the who they do us, now politicians they do us, not who they do ourselves. Anything we say they do, make we be very careful. Because by the time you don't do and finish, the results go enter your body. You will be a grandfather driver. Not be you carry your pikin they go school this morning. Sure you know. You they go shoddy. Your pikin they go school for A4. So you go still pay that money where other people they pay. That is what it is like. You go still pay. Your wife they go out for market. You go still pay what other people they pay. So for you now to open your mouth as conductor, they talk anything where you like. Say, Oshodi 2,000, Oshodi 2,000. Don't mind. Your pikin go pay, your wife go pay, your sister, your mother go pay. Now so it be. Nothing saying on one side the thing they do, not be one side. It affects everywhere. So anything where they do, make sure say you are doing the right thing. If you check out, it's not good now to fall sick. To buy ordinary paracetamol, you know how much that one be. To buy fuel, you know how much that one be. Your wife, they cook food, gas finish. Because nobody talk about kerosene again. Kerosene don't become S-beat. Kerosene don't become, Igbo man say, Okonu. Kerosene no day again. This same kerosene, what we think say, poor people owned before, now you know they see them again. Remember, that is how the world is like. So anything where you do, you go buy fish for market, you want make sure say you go sell them. Everybody gonna talk say your fish cost. Don't mind. By the time when you go buy medicine, you go see say that fish money where you don't cheat people, you go enter medicine. And the ones we say the sickness where they sick you, it require that medicine. And that medicine, they're very expensive. So all these things where they talk about, the thing they go around. Go round and round. So we better be careful about everything we would do as human beings. Because anything where you do today, tomorrow,
the result must come to.

0: in one way or the other. That is why I like Papa God, though. See, call us on that line, 0704-700-3341, before we go enter the giving us small gist about things where they happen. But before then, make a giving now. This one, if they come, the market, look where I said this market finish. By the time I don't sell and finish, anyhow where it be, go buy it.
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4: 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Tuesday, 20th October 2026. 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Leko Arunga 0703-899-8468 or Kelechi Bernard 0803-350-6036. 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

0: All right, quick, may I give you now waiting on the for the whole people Sweden for our studio this morning, because we get so many people Sweden on land, and this thing where they trend this today now. For Tribune, they say INEC final list, 52 current senators may not return. All the quib. I don't know why people would do primaries. After primaries, you give INEC. INEC can't choose people where go contest. You get a CB. 252.15 trillion naira IPC. Dangote promises strong return generational wealth for investors. All right, now yesterday where that one happened, Igbete attack, 5 suspected terrorists arrested, 120 soldiers deployed in manhunt. All right, Awolo will lived for others, says Anglican Church primate Ndokuba. And Tinubu welcomes Coca-Cola's proposed $1 billion investment, say Nigeria open for business. All right, this is what they tell you now. A day for the Tribune newspaper of today. No going back on King's College concessioning. Federal government, I say that the papa and mama of the students where they there don't talk. Say they go say they no one make the concession the school. Can they assure no worker will be dismissed as TUC suspends strike? 7-member committee to review the outstanding consign. All right. So concession need be say they go gum body with one company to they run the school. That is what it is like. And the one who they call Vanguard newspaper. Federal government to audit regional commissions, sanctions, fine boy.
1: Yeah.
0: Fine boy, 2 minutes.
1: Okay.
0: Go on.
1: Okay, welcome. This is our only constitution. After politicians don't finish, football don't return. Right now, na scouting competition, I don't see about 4 white men. I don't know whether they are from real Oyibo or the Arabs. They do. But this is what we say, that federal government should suspend football for at least 3 years so that we go reorganize ourselves, because now that the agents who capitalize on this begin to carry these players go where they're not supposed to go. And the kind of football I'm seeing here, those were there for under 23, they're not supposed to invite any foreign player make it enter Olympic team, because if they come to this place, they can recruit boys from here and nurture them and sell them out. Not be player where they you do, then you go invite them to national team. Waiting you won't sell them again. Now this grassroots people, those who never travel out, now them we supposed to focus on, so that our football will be another oil industry. You don't say today now short minister this thing. America is stop from there. Tomorrow I will give you details of what is happening here in Olego Stadium.
0: All right, thank you very much, fine boy.
1: Thank you.
0: Thank you for removing.
1: Okay. I don't know. Where Femi is?
0: Thank you for removing.
1: Maybe wrong code contest for senatorship for English.
0: Thank you. Bye bye.
1: Okay.
0: All right, that was fine boy. The report from Onikan Stadium about sports this morning. So we could continue from where we stopped. Financial distress don't hit 9 firms on NGX. And the Gula say that one. Now people will know about finance, Sabian. Article slant Tinubu over fuel price. Get a CV. Well, it be like said I waited a text start today, safe. This fuel price, be careful. If that stretch of hormones, they don't do explosion, don't rock there. Is there no way people they go subsidize this fuel for people to the pie? I just they ask question. South Africa won't have been rid of apartheid without Nigeria. That is true. First, we talk this one. You know, true when you talk. What thing happened? We say South Africa should remember that at the time Nigeria made their international foreign policy to reflect South Africa. So they should try as much as they can to know say Nigeria is the best people to support in everything. For Punch newspaper, Banditry Link, Bauchi senator submits self for security probe. That's good. They say clear conscience, no they fear any accusation. Federal government don't release 729 billion naira bond to settle Genco's debt. I beg you, no, not try you. Arms import jump to 104% to 55. Arms imports jump 104% to 55 billion. All right, the biggest story here: terrorists, informants, spying on schools, other targets, police. That's why, if you send your pikin go school now, you go carry hand for chest, they pray to God, because if you saw these terrorists and kidnappers now for school where they day now, I beg you, they say may God they guide and take care of our children. Police military to go on high surveillance after terror alerts, because police don't they hear them with one ear. Say, they target schools now. I beg you, they don't know they target again. No? ADC crisis, court adjoins suit against Mark Arebeshola. This thing don't answer. Five South African-based Nigerians face 100 years in U.S. jail. Somebody where they imprison 100 years, maybe in 14 years where God don't give and say, no good, we ain't gonna die. They give 100 years. Maybe now in Pekin them to come help them to serve the jail term. Osu shooting, police recover body, Akot chieftain buried. Yes, the man that died yesterday. Federal government projects $17.5 billion inflow after JP Morgan released him. All right, if I say now here we go take him, because I told you say today na miniskirt edition, and that is what it is. And please make sure say you continue to listen to other programs coming from Radio 1 103.5 FM. My name na your fantastic brother Amadi Job. Special thank you to Frederick Ayeni, who produced me this morning. Thank you very much, and have a blessed day.

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0: Okay, good morning to you, Lagos. The program is Ikeja Electric and You. Happens every Tuesday, 9:30. That's when Ikeja Electric interfaces with you, interacts with you. You hear from them, and hopefully they also hear from you. You get to know what they are doing, what they are planning to do, and every other information and inquiry that you need to have them answered. You're welcome. My name is Pierre Gold Ezechi, but the program is bigger than me. It's really about my guests. And today we have Olabisi Lawanson, who is joining us by telephone. Olabisi Lawanson, good morning, and say hello to the listener.
1: Good morning, Pierre Gold. It's a pleasure to be with you once again this beautiful Tuesday morning. And also a beautiful morning to our listeners out there, wherever you're joining us from. Thank you so much. Hopefully you're going to gain one or two things this morning that would be very, very beneficial to you. Thank you for joining us.
0: Fantastic. All right. Apart from Olabisi Lawanson, we also have Moses Onyeniro, who is right there in the studio with me. Moses, you're welcome. Good morning.
2: Good morning, Pure Gold. Good morning, Olabisi. And a good morning, everybody. People that are listening to us on here. Good morning, all.
0: Okay. Now, today, what topic do we have before us? We'll be engaging the topic that says illegal connections and energy theft, the hidden danger to lives and property. I'll take it again. Illegal connections and energy theft, the hidden danger to lives and property. All right. Thankfully, Moses Onyeniro, who is a safety expert with Ikeja Electric, is here. So I'll allow him time to really speak on this matter. Moses, you take the floor.
2: Okay. Thank you, Pure Good. And good morning once again to all our listeners too. I greet everybody, whether you are driving, whether you are at home, at office, wherever you find yourself. Good morning once again. This morning, I would like to talk on illegal connection and energy theft. Mm-hmm. So it's a message from Ikeja Electric. So this illegal connection and energy theft is the hidden danger. The hidden danger to life and properties. So many people believe that they can try one or two things to reduce their energy consumption so that they will get a small payment, small bills to pay, especially for those that are using meter. And also, there are some people that they are not even registered at all with Ikeja Electric. So their own is just to call illegal electrician to connect illegally for them. And some that are, maybe they are disconnected for one reason or the other, they say, okay, they cannot do with electricity. They will try and reconnect themselves illegally. So, and because electricity has become a part of our body, because of our daily lives, because we use it for many things, like I used to say, that is used for in our homes, businesses, schools, hospitals, and everywhere, especially in this Lagos, and also part of the country. Yeah. But there's a message that we like, that we want to, that I want to pass through to us this morning. But illegal connection is not safe at all. It's a danger. There's a danger there, which I'm going to alert everything today, one after the other. But there's a message that I want to pass to you this morning. The message is that do not compromise your life or the lives of others for electricity. Never tamper with electrical installation or make illegal connection. This can be dangerous. Don't do it. Now, what do we call illegal connection? I've said it during the during my first statement. That is an unauthorized connection to electricity. It's an unauthorized. That's an illegal connection. Is an unauthorized to the electricity network. That's what you call a illegal connection. Then what people do when they do this illegal connection? Connecting directly to electric distribution line without authorization. Some people do it. That is like the case that happened at Agboyi Agboyi area, that's a waterside, on last week Wednesday. They connect the Z directly without being authorized. So bypassing energy meter, why people are doing this? They thought that to reduce the electricity bills, the energy consumption. And don't forget about the message that passed, that is, don't compromise your life with the illegal connection. And also, reconnecting after you have been disconnected. These are the illegal connection. Mm-hmm. That is, reconnecting after being disconnected. And using electrician to tamper with Ikeja Electric transformers and lines. You know, I've said it on this program, that is, if you have any issue with your electricity supply and it happens to be from the poles, you have to reach to our nearest office or the number that I used to give you, which I'm going to give you today also. So don't use electrician to climb our pole, because it's an illegal. Nestle is an illegal because they don't have safety equipment that Ikeja Electric have, and this can expose their life to danger. So, and also another thing that that's very dangerous to us in the use of electricity, that I can say, okay, we can say that's very dangerous to our life and to our properties, that that is inside our house, inside our houses. If you are using non-rated electrical equipment, non-rated electrical materials, like
3: what do you mean by non-rated?
2: Yes, they are maybe underrated. They are rated, but they are not fit for the particular energy to carry. They are not fit for a particular current.
3: Okay.
2: For example, now you have an equipment that you're supposed to use 15 amps. And you are just believing that let me use 13 amps
3: to carry it.
2: This can be dangerous also, and it can also lead to an incident. So, and then when we're talking about an illegal connection, can also expose neighbors, children, passerby, technicians to danger. For example, now if you call an electrician to carry out an illegal connection in on our transformer. If in the process the wire breach, you know it's going to bounce on the transformer. Once it bounces on the transformer, we have something called high rupturing capacity fuse. That is, we commonly call it a J&P fuses. That is, we use the name of the company that do that fuse. But we have different makers. But common name is a J&P fuses.
3: Okay.
2: By the time that the electrician is working there and the wire breach, and this and it now bounces on the transformer, definitely is going to rupture the jam, and from there it can affect transformer. We have seen a situation that an electrician was called to go and do connection, electrical connection on our network. At the end of the day, the wire breached, and send the message high voltage to the transformer, and the transformer got that transformer packed up. So it has already affected the neighbor,
3: because
2: the whole community, they will not have electricity.
3: Yes.
2: They will not have supply that time.
3: Mm-hmm.
2: And in the process, that electrician was connecting at the wire bridge, and there's wire cut. So that electrician, if he's managed to come down, he will run for his life. Or if he don't manage to come down, like the case that happened on the 1st, January 1st, 2025. Yes, January 1st, 2025. At Oluwara Estate, someone called electrician to come and, because they don't have supply where the other people they have a supply.
3: Yes.
2: So instead of to reach our nearest office or call our emergency number. In fact, when the incident happened, they have to call me. So before the incident, why are they not calling us?
3: Yes.
2: To come and rectify the problem for them. They now went ahead to go and call the electrician. In the process, an electrician lost his life. Lost his life. So, therefore, in fact, at the end of the day, all the neighbors were put into darkness. before we now come and rectify the problem for them. So it illegal connection can affect neighbor, can affect the community, like what I've said earlier. So my message for us this morning again is that a legal connection does not only put a person making the connection at risk alone, it can put an entire community at risk. So because if the wire cuts in the process of connecting illegally, and the wire bridge and wire cut, then definitely people that are passing by, it's going to affect them.
4: Yes.
2: Because some people, they don't know the danger of electricity, if not because of this awareness that we are doing on the radio.
4: Mm-hmm.
2: So therefore, don't involve yourself in illegal connection. And in this illegal connection, also can lead to electrocution, can lead to electric shock. And then when it leads to electric shock, and it can lead to electrocution, because electric shock can be burns, can cause another but by the time that it lead to somebody die, that become an electrocution. Mm. That is electric shock plus execution.
4: Yes, yes.
2: Like what they call electrocution. Mm-hmm. So electrical connection, because people that you are calling,
4: is it possible? Can it also cause fire outbreak?
2: Exactly. That's where I'm going, sir. That's where I'm going. Mm. Because if the two wire breach together, the fire can come from that. And in the process, the electrician, they don't know. I'm not saying that they are not qualifying their job, because their job is restricted to inside the house.
4: Yes.
2: Please don't misunderstand me. Mm-hmm. Their job is restricted to inside the house.
4: Mm-hmm.
2: Unless if it's a KJ Electric staff, they have the authority to climb the pole to work on transformer.
4: Mm-hmm.
2: And to work on the pole and to climb the transformer, they must be authorized. But calling electrician, they are not authorized.
4: Mm.
2: They are not trained the way our staff are trained.
4: Yes.
2: They are not put on the PPE, that's a protective equipment, that are people that are put on.
4: Yes.
2: They don't know how to do it.
4: Mm.
2: But they are just using assumption.
4: Mm.
2: And then from there, it can lead to an electric shock to them.
4: Mm-hmm.
2: From the electric shock, can lead to electrocution. Like the case of what I said, upon the January 1st, 2025.
4: Yes.
2: Very early. So, early. The guy just lost his life. For how much? But the money that's not up to 50,000 in Naira. So therefore...
4: And the person who called him was entered trouble because of it also.
2: Exactly. In fact, what according to the advert now, that I just heard now, anybody that involved in electrical, in a legal connection, that involved in EKJ Electric, we are ready to prosecute the person. EKJ Electric is ready to prosecute the person. So we don't waste time on that. That is why we are doing this awareness. Please don't involve yourself in an illegal connection. People are involved themselves in illegal connection because they want to reduce their energy consumption.
4: Yes.
2: And some people they are thinking that they are taking time to go and tell them at the office to go and make calls. It's wasting of time. No, it's not wasting of time.
4: Mm-hmm.
2: And that is why I used to say that it's better to lose 1 minute in life and to lose life in a minute.
4: Mm.
2: It's better to lose 1 minute in life than to lose life in a minute. It's better not to get light for 2 or 3 minutes, for 1 hour, for 3 hours, instead of calling an illegal electrician to climb our pole and lose his life.
4: Yes.
2: Or get electric shock,
4: mm-hmm.
2: get electric shock,
4: or cause fire outbreak.
2: And cause fire outbreak.
4: Mm.
2: And this electric shock can lead to a permanent disability.
4: Yes.
2: We have so many of them that their hands, their legs are being cut off.
4: Mm.
2: We have so many people that cannot perform like a man when they receive the electric shock.
4: Yes, yes.
2: So please, and please, those people that are listening to me at home, please don't involve yourself in an illegal connection. And then if your meter has problem.
4: Oh, okay, let's hold it here. We'll pause a bit to take a message from EKJ Electric. But from what he has said so far, it's clear that illegal connection is not an enterprise you want to get yourself involved in. We'll pause here to bring you a message from EKJ Electric. When we come back, the lecture or the tutorial, whichever you want to call it, will continue. Let's listen to a message from EKJ Electric.
5: Emeka, Ayo, Aruna, Ebode, Ileshamunawa, Kejati Genawa.
6: Kino de wo se Genawa?
5: Ah, then but I forgot that you know. Ah, I did tip one out.
6: One line, my lover, that is so nice, nice, nice.
5: Ah, Emma Dawo, Emma Dawo, Emma Pole, Latiman Sunan, and that is Elecia Munawakeja. No one of our sonar, talk about you, Shaylecia Munawakeja, Timo by Mopolo Sona, Binkaka, or Domokan, local Latimale. Ben, Kaya Soran, Kem, I want to know what Timo is you, Shaylecia Munawakeja, Timo in Piramabe, Elecia Munawakeja, to have a number to sit out, Latif, Costoma Kiwa, Fuallai, Abitaba Kafin Kaka, and Surakoma, sorry, 0201 700 0250 0201 700 0250 Tabi 0201 227 2940 Tabi Kepo, sorry 0201 700 0929 Tabi 0201 227 2941 Ikeja Electric Siso on Amosa Gbaradayi Lona Tuto.
0: Okay, Ikeja Electric is back. We just took that brief break so that we could bring you a message from Ikeja Electric. Today's program is loaded with information. We are dealing with illegal connection and energy theft. Let me ask you, Moses Oyedepo, yes, before you continue with other parts of your presentation.
2: Go ahead.
0: Now, how common is illegal connection within the area that Ikeja Electric covers?
2: Okay, initially some years ago, it's very, very common, rampant. In fact, nearly every street that we are covering in the Ikeja network, we see one or two people that are involved in illegal collection.
0: Mm.
2: But as a result of this awareness, people are now know the dangers of this illegal collection. Not only radio, we used to visit community, used to visit streets, and even we have a flyer that we distributed to people concerning to desist from illegal connection.
0: So it's reduced. Okay.
2: But people are still doing it.
0: Mm.
2: People are still doing it. And some people, they have seen the consequence, like what I've said earlier. Mm. Just last week, Wednesday, in the Agboyi Waterside, K2 area,
0: yes,
2: a man lost his life as a result of illegal connection. Is a new house, and they called him to come and connect for them without authorization, without visiting our office to do the to follow the due process.
0: Yes,
2: called him, and the guy received a letter. So
0: and this just
2: died.
0: Happened last week.
2: Just last week, Wednesday, at Agboyi area.
0: So I mean, listener, you best advise yourself. Okay, so you talk to us, because this affects when illegal connection, and if anything goes wrong with it, it could also affect communities and even cause fire outbreak in the area.
2: Yes,
0: so
2: yes.
0: How can communities or a member of the community report cases of illegal connection?
2: But thank you. But there was a community that I visited the other some times ago. We are opportune to see the chairman and other executives.
0: Mm.
2: So we let them know that keeping our transformer or keeping our electricity safe is not only, although it's our responsibility from Ikeja Electric, but it's a shared responsibility that this community has the role to play, and we Ikeja Electric has to role to play. Because we cannot be everywhere at the same time.
0: Yes.
2: And we engage all the community leaders. We give them our numbers, that's emergency number.
0: Yeah.
2: We also let them know that any legal electricians that they see that are climbing the pole, anybody, even if the person wear our coverall, that's our coverall identity.
0: Yes.
2: Ask him the identity card so that to show that it's not a fake.
0: Yes, yes.
2: So we encourage them to report to nearest office and also call call our emergency number.
0: Good.
2: Now we do this thing, and also another thing that illegal connection cause is that all this vandalism, they use that opportunity. So, in fact, by the time that we engage the community to report anybody that is in our network, even if at all, if they wear our coverall, they should ask for their identity. In fact, the vandalism reduced a little bit.
0: Okay.
2: So, part of the area that illegal collection also play negative role is vandalism. So, thank you.
0: Okay. All right. Now, have there been people who were caught, and what were the penalties that were dished out to them?
2: People that were caught, our legal department, they take over and they prosecute them.
4: Do they go to jail? Do they pay fine?
2: Yeah. Some of them, they charge them to Kirikiri prison. So some of them, they spend some months at Kirikiri. But now, what we are doing now is that not only taking them to Kirikiri, they are going to pay the penalty for illegal connection.
4: So they'll go to prison and still pay?
2: Exactly. They will pay the penalty for informing themselves in a legal connection, and also the legal department of KJL will prosecute them, and it may lead to prison or to another thing. It depends on how the judgment goes, because I'm not a lawyer, neither a judge. So it depends on how it goes. But what I know is that they will pay penalties, and the company will also prosecute them.
4: Now, is it easy to find people that engage in illegal connection? Is it easy for KJ Electric?
2: Yes, because we have already created awareness for the community that these people that are doing the illegal connection, they can cause problems for your transformers. Mm. And most of the community, they don't want anything that can damage their transformers.
4: Yes.
2: So the community in itself, we let them know that they can report by calling our emergency line. There's one electrician here that's working
4: in a pole,
2: and if anything, because if this happened, the community, before we resolve anything, the community are going to put in darkness for some time.
4: Oh yes.
2: So, and no community want to do without light. Yes. Nobody, an individual, even the community, they don't want to do without electricity.
4: Mm-hmm.
2: Like what I said earlier, we use electricity for so many things.
4: Mm-hmm.
2: So electricity has become part of our body.
4: Yes, yes,
2: so
4: yes.
2: Now, community are now encouraged to report all these things to nearest office or call our emergency number or send me, in which I'm going to disclose and before the end of this program, or LabBC is going to disclose them wherever she sees.
4: Fantastic.
2: Join us online.
4: Now, this is a good time to have LabBC join us on the program. LabBC, once again, good morning. Let's have your take, and maybe you also give the numbers or other contacts that they can use to reach Ikeja Electric. Let's hear from you, LabBC, please.
1: Okay. Good morning, Piogo. Please confirm you can hear me clearly.
4: I can hear you clearly. You're loud and clear.
1: All right. Good morning. And let me say a big thank you to my colleague Moses for doing justice to the topic of discussion for today. We cannot overemphasize the dangers attributed to illegal connection, the dangers, and even sometimes, like you rightly said, it leads to death. And when it comes to death, there's no coming back.
4: True.
1: It's a mistake that is so vital that you cannot recoup from it.
4: Yes.
1: Once it has happened, it has happened.
4: No remedy.
1: And that is why KJ Electric has taken the pain to ensure that as often as possible and as much as possible, we educate our customers on why it is necessary or important for them to desist from this act of illegal connection, engaging on profiled electricians to come and carry out their electricity works for them.
4: Mm-hmm.
1: So in case of areas where we have illegal activities and our customers want to whistleblow, they want to let us know what is going on, and they don't know how to do it, KJ Electric has a whistleblowing platform whereby you can whistleblow, you can let us know what is going on in your community. Maybe somebody is tapping light illegally, maybe has engaged somebody to divert is electricity, or maybe there are some people that in the night when all of us have gone to sleep, that's when they start their operations. You see them hanging wires on poles just to bypass the meter and use electricity free of charge. They are within us in this community. We know them. And KJ Electric is saying, we have a reward for you if you allow us to, if you report them to us and allow us to step in to ensure that we're able to block these illegal collections and energy theft. So the number to call, the whistleblowing numbers to call, or number to call rather, is
4: 0800-847-647-6337.
1: Yes. Okay. And then, of course, if you are able to send an email, please send email to express yourself at ikejaelectric.com. 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Also, in case you have safety issues or safety emergencies within your community, by safety emergencies, I mean maybe sagged poles or fallen wires or maybe bent poles, or maybe you have a wire that is already even exposed or a cable that is already exposed, and you are already, we know that if this continues for a while or somebody just mistakenly touches it, it can cause electrocution or electric shock. Please report all of this to us. And the numbers to call are
0: 0909 0909 0909 0909 0909 0909 0909 0909 0909 0909 0909 0909 0909 0909 0909 0909 0909 0909 0909 0909 0909 0909 0909 0909 0909 0909 0909 0909 0909 0909 0909 0909 0909 0909 0909 0909 0909 0909 0909 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0909 0909 0909 0909 0909 0909 0909 0
1: safety specialists are on the end of the call, on the other end of the call, to pick or receive your complaints and also spring into action to ensure that they are closed out. Mm-hmm. Please be aware, rest assured that whatever complaint you have lodged with Ikeja Electric is receiving attention. Mm-hmm. It's receiving attention, and based on our turnaround time, every issue that has been brought to us will be cleared out, will be resolved and closed out. And then let me also use this opportunity, Pure Good, if I still have time, let me use this opportunity. Do I still have time?
4: You have just about a minute.
1: Okay, so let me quickly just invite our customers once again to our virtual stakeholder engagement, which will be happening on Thursday, this Thursday, 17th of September, 2026. Mm-hmm. It promises to be very, very enlightening. Okay. We'll be speaking about the new meter prices. The meter prices have been reviewed, and we feel that it's important that our customers should know about it. Also, the meter refund for customers that purchase their meters through the MAP initiative, that is Meter Access Provider Initiative. The electric has started refunding our customers with energy. So to know your eligibility, it's important for you to join us on Thursday so you can get more information about all of these programs. So I think that will be all for me for today.
4: Okay.
1: Thank you so much for having us. Thank you, Pure Good, and thank you, Moses. And also a big thank you to our listeners out there. God bless you.
4: Bless you too. Thank you so much. Okay, so Moses is insisting he has a last message to deliver. Moses, shoot.
2: So the final message for our customers at home. Mm. So know that no amount of electricity is worth of your life. Safety must always come first, and it also must be part of your life. Stay safe. Stay away from illegal collision and energy theft, because it's dangerous to lives and property. Thank you.
4: Fantastic. My name is Pure Gold, as it is. Been an enlightening edition of Ikeja Electric. Let's do it again next Tuesday. Moses, thank you so much. Olabisla Oesim, thank you so much. Appreciate all of you.
2: Thank you.
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The Lagos State Commissioner for Basic and Secondary Education, Mr. Jamiu Tolani Alibalogun, and the Permanent Secretary, Mrs. Abisola Dokumu Adebite, has led monitoring visits to schools across the state to assess readiness for the 2026 and 2027 academic session. The exercise focused on staff and students' attendance, school preparedness, and the compliance with government's resumption directives. At Keke Senior High School, Agege, the commissioner inspected the facilities and engaged teachers and administrators on the new term. He stressed punctuality, discipline, and effective teaching, urging teachers to remain committed and students to stay focused on their studies. The Minister of Education, Dr. Tunji Alausa, has met with the leadership of organized labor over the controversy surrounding proposed changes to the administration of King's College, Lagos, assuring workers that the federal government would address their concerns through dialogue. The meeting, which was attended by the Trade Union Congress, Association of Senior Civil Servants of Nigeria, and other affiliated unions, also had the Minister of State for Education, Professor Suaiba Ahmed, and Acting Permanent Secretary, Dr. Folake Olatunji Davis, in attendance. The development followed concerns by workers and organized labor over the proposed administrative arrangement for King's College, particularly the use of the term concessioning, which the union said had generated uncertainty over the future of the institution and its employees. Speaking during the meeting, Dr. Alausa said the engagement was part of the federal government's broader education reforms under President Bola Tinubu's renewed hope agenda, stressing that the welfare of workers must be balanced with the national interest and the future of Nigerian children. International Day of Democracy is observed every year on the 15th of September to promote and strengthen the principles of democracy around the world. The day set aside by the United Nations provides an opportunity to reflect on the state of democracy, citizens' rights and good governance, accountability, the rule of law, and the importance of citizens participating actively in the political process. For Nigeria, the occasion is particularly significant as the country continues to strengthen its democratic institutions and prepare for future elections. Beyond voting, democracy requires citizens to be informed, ask questions, demand accountability, and participate peacefully in the affairs of their communities and nation. However, challenges such as voter apathy, electoral violence, vote buying, misinformation, poverty, and declining public trust in political institutions remain concerns. Still on the news, President Bola Tinubu has approved the allocation of a property recovered by the Economic and Financial Crimes Commission to the Nigeria Data Protection Commission as its new headquarters. The Minister of Communications, Innovation and Digital Economy, Dr. Bosun Tijani, stated this during the inauguration of the facility in Abuja. Dr. Tijani said the property was handed to the commissioner after it complained that its growing responsibilities and international profile were not matched by a befitting permanent office. The minister described the conversion of the recovered property into a government facility as an example of returning recovered assets to productive use. And that's the news update at 10 on Radio 1 103.5 FM. I am Idara Odo. Enjoy the rest of your morning.

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1: Lagos, are you ready? 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Junior secondary school students from across Lagos State, this is your moment to compete, connect, and conquer. Football, athletics, swimming, relay races, exciting games, amazing prizes, and unforgettable memories. And behind the celebration of young talents are friends and partners who believe in our children and the future of sports. 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The journey begins with the qualifiers on Wednesday, 7th October 2026. Then comes the big one, the grand finale and final. Tuesday, 20th October 2026. 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Leko Awonuga, 0703-899-8468. Or Kelechi Bernard, 803-350-6036. 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
11: 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We are definitely not easy.

0: Tumiche, beautiful name, Tumiche. Yeah, Tumiche is also here. All right, but just seated beside me, we have four of them, four brilliant, beautiful-looking ladies. Miss Tura is to my extreme right, okay? Isn't that Miss Tura? Oh, that's Miss Tura to my extreme left. Why did I mix it up? Please don't get angry. Miss Tura, how are you?
1: Fine, sir.
0: Fantastic. You're welcome on the show.
1: Thank you.
0: And then seated close to Miss Tura is...
2: Chioma.
0: Chioma. Oh, why did I forget your name? Can you imagine that? All right. Chioma is also here. And then to my right, I can't forget your name. This is Mercy. Mercy is by my side. Mercy, but I can't remember your surname now. Sorry about that.
3: No problem, sir.
0: So what's the surname?
3: Fadari.
0: Mercy Fadari. Yes, I remember now. And then we also have... Would you believe I've forgotten your name? What's your name again?
3: Christiana.
0: Christiana Adesina is also here. Okay, so you are working. Like I said, they are all late. I don't know what happened to... What happened to the guys? Laya, what happened to the guys?
4: They are busy.
0: They are lazy. You said that. I'm going to tell them you said that about them. All right, now Gen Z Focus is a program that gives opportunity to our younger people. All of them are interns, students who are doing internship here, and we felt we should create a forum, an opportunity for them to go on air as part of their learning experience and also to benefit us so we understand that bracket of our population better, the Gen Z bracket, that is. But sometimes Gen Zs appear quite hard to understand, almost like a mysterious bunch. You know, so part of trying to understand them so we're able to cope with them and manage them better is hearing from them, know their sentiments, know their hang-ups, know their fixations, and get their perspective. Gen Zs, are you here?
5: Yes, sir.
0: I need you to be, you know, Gen Z vibrant this morning. Is that okay?
5: Yes, sir.
0: All right, so today we are discussing the side hustle culture. That's why I wanted the guys to be here. Guys are the kings of hustling, isn't it?
5: No.
0: Guys hustle more than ladies.
6: No.
5: No.
0: You don't agree?
3: Although they hustle, but still, we serve the hustles. It's only the guys that hustle.
0: Okay, so let me understand from the get-go. All of you here, do you all have a side hustle?
5: Yes, sir.
0: I don't want you to answer in unison. Let's start from Miss Tura. Miss Tura, do you have a side hustle?
7: Yes, I do. I do have a side hustle. Yes, I
0: do. Chisom, do you have a side hustle?
8: Chioma.
0: I'm
8: Chisom.
0: Oh, look at Chisom there, and I'm calling Chioma Chisom. Chioma, I forgive me. Oh,
8: no problem.
0: Okay, so Chioma, do you have a side hustle?
8: Not actually, because my side hustle is taking care of my baby.
0: Okay, Chisom side hustle is taking care of. You're going to tell us about that and how much you're making from that side hustle. Okay, so Christiana, what about you? You have a side hustle?
3: Yes, I have a side hustle.
0: You have a side. Don't tell me what your side hustle is. Whether you have or not. Okay, so what? Mercy, what about you? Do you have a side hustle?
3: Yes, sir.
0: So in the studio here are side hustlers. Lyle, do you have a side hustle?
9: No.
0: Lyle doesn't have. Chisom, do you have?
10: No, I don't have.
0: Ah. Precious, do you have a side hustle? Precious doesn't have. What about you?
11: I have a side hustle.
0: You have a side hustle?
11: Yes.
0: You should join us here now. Leave these people who don't have side hustle. Come and join us. Find a way to join us here. Let's talk with those who have side hustle. Okay, so we're discussing side hustle culture. All right, so, Miss Tura,
5: sir?
0: You were the first to answer. What's your side hustle?
7: Styling business.
0: What?
7: And I sell wigs.
0: You sell wigs?
7: And I braid also.
0: You braid also? I'm looking at your braid, fine braid. You made this one? Did you braid yourself?
7: No, I did not.
0: Okay, you cannot braid yourself.
7: Yes,
0: someone has to braid you.
7: Yes.
0: Now, this side also, do you engage it in school? Is this something you do in school?
7: Yes, sir. It is something I do in school.
0: Do you make money from it?
7: Yes, sir, I do make money from it.
0: Reasonable sum?
7: Reasonable amount of money, yes, sir.
0: Do you have savings that you have made from this side also?
7: I do have savings. And I started air products from it, selling air products like... treatment, like air oil and air stuff. Sure.
0: Mm.
7: I started air stuff from the savings. I

0: from the
1: Can you imagine? So, I mean, we're looking at a full-blown business. When Precious is still calling her mommy, I say, Mommy, you need to send me 15,000. Miss Tura is already making money and cleaning out. Now, Chioma, how come you don't have side hustle? Okay, so your side hustle is taking care of your baby.
0: Yes.
1: Now, that's a side hustle you have to explain to. You need to explain that to us.
0: Okay, I'm a student, Mom.
1: Yes, okay, you're a mother, you're a student.
0: Yes.
1: Okay, so we understand. Mm-hmm. Okay, so your side hustle is taking care of your baby.
0: Yes, and I get allowance from my husband to my side hustle.
1: I love this girl's side hustle. But of course, I fully understand. You have a husband who, of course, wants you to concentrate on your studies at the same time take care of the baby. Doesn't want you disturbed by side hustle, so he's whatever you need, he's supplying. Yours is understood. Okay, so let's turn attention to Mercy. Mercy, I didn't know you had a side. You don't look like somebody who has a side hustle.
2: No way.
1: Okay, so talk to us. What's your side hustle? What do you do?
2: So I'm into bead crafting.
1: Bead.
2: So I make bags, I make jewelries, I make bracelets, mm-hmm. customized bracelets, and then from referrals, you get people that order and then refer you, and then I get in bulk rather.
1: Mm-hmm.
2: So, and then yeah, I started when I was in secondary school actually. So, from there, I've been able to get some things I need for myself without having to call them at home to say, please, I need this, I need that. And aside that, hopefully, I'm looking forward to expanding the business to a point where I begin to sell outside, not just here.
1: Mm-hmm.
2: Yeah, because I've had people that maybe they just came around for a short period of time. They took some of my products with them and they're like, oh, they like it. They saw people at their workspace that are like, oh, where did you get this from?
1: Mm.
2: Can I get? And stuff like that. So I'm working towards that gradually. Yeah.
1: So just like I asked Miss Tura, do you have savings? You have
2: Yes, a lot of
1: it. So it's a profitable, a lot of it. Before you go, you have to drop it.
2: No problem.
1: Since you're making a lot of it, that's fantastic. I'm happy to ask this question because when I was at your age, that was in the 90s when I was in school, side hustle, you had students who engaged in certain things, you know, making money, but there weren't many. The culture then was full dependence on your parents. Our parents sorted us out, you know, so we didn't think there was any need to do that extra, make money, you know. But so it's good to find that young people now are disposed towards business, inclined towards business, and are making money. All right, but I have age. Christiana.
2: Yes.
1: Age is interfering with my memory. All right, Christiana. Yeah. So, what is your own side hustle?
3: Okay, so I sell jewelry.
1: You sell jewelry?
3: Yes, it's cool. And also, I'm a graphic designer. Yes. Although I want to add one online skill to my skill, which is data analysis. But I have not really started working on that. So the main side also I have now is I sell jewelry and I'm a graphic designer.
1: Graphic designing and jewelry sales.
3: Yes.
1: Now, how profitable has it been? Have you been making enough money to sustain you?
3: Yes. I've been making profits.
1: But your parents still pay your school fees?
3: Yeah, they pay my school fee.
1: Mm.
3: So the little money the profit I see there, I'll add to my savings, then I'll go to market, then I'll get another goods, then I'll bring to school, I'll sell, I'll go. So that's how I do my jewelry business.
1: Okay. Now, remind me your name again.
4: Tumise.
1: Beautiful Tumise. All right. Now, Tumise, you said you have a side hustle.
4: Yes.
1: What is that side hustle?
4: So I'm into fashion and clothing sales.
1: You sell clothes?
4: Yes, I style their clothes, then I sell clothes to them in school.
1: Mm.
4: But like recently, I just said that I want to expand my business using online or post online, then people order for me. So that's what I try to like do. And I'm making a lot of money.
1: She's making making a lot of money. You should see the smile on her face. That she's making a lot of. I'm sure your parents are listening at home. So when you come back and say, "Mommy, I need money," she will tell you, "You're making a lot of money, Tuisha."
4: Sometimes you don't even give me money. Like, "Shebi, I'm making money." I'm like, "Mom, you still be giving me money. There's no how you still be giving me money. It's not because I'm making money. Can I say you don't want to give me money?" So that is just it.
1: All right. Now, the question I have, another very important question is, being that you're involved in side hustle, knowing how the country is, even the world, not just Nigeria, jobs are no longer easy to find. You know, your typical 9-to-5 jobs are nowhere to be found anymore. So I'd like to ask you, if you come out of school and you don't find a job, Miss Tura,
2: yes, sir,
1: would that challenge you? Would that be really bad news, or you just concentrate on your business? What's the plan?
2: If I won't see a career plan, my academic side,
1: mm-hmm,
2: I'll just be a full-time career for this, for my business.
1: Your hair, yeah.
2: So it won't be a side also again. Mm-hmm. I'll just make plans maybe to get a shop and start doing my business, because I have my customers already. Mm-hmm. I sell goods online. So the only thing I'll just try to save money for is my working store, so that people will come to, I would go home, come back from shop, I can close, I can stay there till night. So it won't be like I'm in one place. So mm-hmm, I won't be mm-hmm in one place. I would yes want to open a store and to be a full-time career for me.
1: Full-time career. Tumisha, what about you? My own question for you is, you already told us you're making a lot of money.
4: Yes, sir.
1: So I'm given to think that for you, you're not even bothering to leave school and get a job. You already have something that is giving you a lot of money, like you said. So are you just going to leave school and just continue with your business, or will you still bother to look for a job?
4: I say I will continue with my business and I'll also look for a job. What I actually want to do is that I will put people in my business line. Like now, I said I'm a stylist.
1: Mm.
4: So, like, I'll collect people that know how to sew clothes in there. Mm-hmm. Then I'll come back and come and watch over what
1: they're doing.
4: Yes, exactly. And I'll be going to work mm-hmm too. But if I don't see job, I'll just stay in my shop and be doing my thing.
1: Wow. Chisom.
5: Yes, sir.
1: Precious. Liar. These are the three that don't have side hustle. I hope you're listening.
5: Yeah, I think so. I don't have side hustle.
1: Okay, Chioma doesn't have side hustle also. So Chioma, what happens when you come out of school and there's no 9-to-5?
5: Okay,
1: anyway, but you're married now. There's a man taking care of you.
5: That will stop me from having my own side hustle.
1: Okay, so what happens when you come out and there's no job?
5: I actually have a plan on a project I'm working on by the grace of God.
1: Mm-hmm.
5: God will provide.
1: Okay.
5: So I just want to open a very big shop where I can have different kinds of stylists, barbers, hair stylists, those that revamp wig, that know how to do hair installation.
1: Mm.
5: So I'll just like, okay, how much will be your profit then? How much will be my percentage and all that?
1: Mm.
5: So though I learned hair installation, but it's just basic.
1: Oh, you learned it?
5: Yes, not the basic, just the basic, sorry, but
1: basic,
5: not
1: okay
5: the one that is the hairline, Lagos hairline that is trending now.
1: Mm.
5: So I'll just open a very big store for that, then employ people that will work there, and I'll have my own percentage. Do we have their own percentage?
1: Chioma is an Igbo woman. Typically Igbo woman here. Okay, that's nice. That's fantastic. Now, let's talk about, we're almost out of time. We just have about 3 minutes to converse. Tumise is the one who is making a lot of money, she told us. So let's go to Tumise. Tumise, you've been making a lot of money. What are the challenges involved in manage, how do you manage your business and at the same time manage your academics? Doesn't it distract?
4: Not really, though, because I find time to do that. Like now, during the exam period, I don't sell anything.
1: Mm.
4: I just stop. But during school period, I go to markets. Because my school is actually a private school, so I don't really have the opportunity.
1: What's the name of your school?
4: Anchor University, sir.
1: Well, Anchor?
4: Yes, sir.
1: Okay.
4: So, like, I don't have the opportunity to, like, go out and get something like that.
1: Yes.
4: So, like, I have somebody that will help me to, like, bring
1: somebody, you have an organized business. So. She has someone that gets, my God, I mean, that's impressive. Okay, so, Ms. Tura, what about you? How do you manage business and academics to make sure?
6: Honestly, I don't know how I manage it, but I make sure I don't leave my academics behind because it's my primary aim of going to school.
1: Hmm.
6: So, I can have exam in the morning, and when I get, I always calculate my time. There's always a schedule. Whenever I finish my exam, I'll go home. Maybe if I have a client to bring there for, I bring there for the person. Then, like in the night, I make sure I have already prepared the food I will eat and the food I will eat the next day. I will make sure.
1: This is an organized lady, a wife material. Who is listening?
6: Then I can read from night till, like, let's say 3. Then around 3, I'll sleep, wake up like 7, cook, revise for exam.
1: You remind me of myself when I was in school. I used to
6: I cook
1: 12
6: before I go
1: till... In fact, there was a morning I didn't even have my bath. We had a degree examination. I read from midnight until 7 in the morning, brushed my mouth, washed my face, wore my clothes, and zapped out. And that was my best course because what I read was still fresh in my head, in my brain. And I went and deposited it. How did I know it was my best? The lecturer who marked it, one of those days, came while we're taking another exam. I was calling my number. So who is this number? I said, that's me. Looked at me. He said, you? You wrote fantastic. That kind of distracted me from the bill. I said, thank you, sir. Oh, all right, do we still have time? Okay, we have a bit of time, all right. So I come to you, Mercy. How do you manage your hustling and your academics?
4: Okay, so firstly, I would say I appreciate the fact that my parents didn't stop me at the time I started. And that was in secondary school. I feel most parents would be worried that, you're in school, you're just starting. Mm. Why are you looking for money? Don't get distracted. But at that time, it started with friends in the classroom. Okay, I like this, I like that, can you help me do it? Mm. My name on this list and stuff like that. And at that point, whatever thing I was making, I wasn't spending it on stuff that are not important.
1: Mm-hmm.
4: And to have time to read, that was like, okay, that's the main assignment. That's mm-hmm. why they paid your school fee, mm-hmm. so you have to focus on that.
1: Mm-hmm.
4: Sometimes I tell my mommy, please, can you help me do this thing? So it's like you are engaging now also, so you don't get distracted. So you have time to read, you have time. So going into senior class, and at the point, I just realized that, okay, you have to plan. So make a plan. So hours, if you have a job and all that you need to deliver,
1: mm-hmm.
4: plan, read for certain hours, get back to it. And it's something that, okay, you are reading, I cannot sit down to read for too long.
1: Mm.
4: I need time to, okay, take a break. So that break, I can just do a meeting, come back to it.
1: Dear listener, we have wife materials here just in case you are looking for one. You can get in touch with me. We can organize it, all right? Okay, I'd like to thank my guest, the Jane Zays in the studio. Tumishe, thank you very much. Christiana, thank you very much. Mercy, thank you very much. Chioma, thank you very much. Miss Tura, thank you very much. Layo, thank you. Chisum, thank you. Precious, thank you. It's been quite an interesting time on Gen Z Focus. Next Tuesday, Gen Zs will be here. I will be here with them, or Mr. Stone will be here with them, and we'll do it again. Bye-bye.

right, if you look at time now, yes, 10:30 plus some seconds, don't enter inside. Small time will be 10:31. As it be, every Tuesday, like Confil Allah tell you, once this time, stand attention. Yes, now this voice you go hear, rep, yeah, repping, rep. That's representing well the brand. The global brand when they win award per second, yes. Last week, they said they win the Edge Award concern as men and women, they relate for management and even for positions in the office where it be saying no discrimination. So, MTN, they ahead of others as a matter be. And of course, you know now, they don't win another award as Daily Times, they're knocking 100 years. They tell them, MTN, must receive this anointing as the most digital company of the decade. Decade means like 10 years. And they say, for the 25 years on MTN, don't they inside town? Yes, different organizations, they take notes of their success stories. How did they move to make things work well? Yeah, so I say I won't go to MTN. And many things, those who ain't go South Africa, don't go come. That's the Media Innovation Program, Coho 5. Yes, they don't go come. And they are here. And they are back to our city. Center of Excellence nowadays. So, many, many things. And somebody or some people go there inside the studio, small time. Yes, season 6, what can we do together? I tell you, it's every year, MTN, they bring just one check it, 1% of the profits after tax when they make to see, say, the touch communities. And I tell you, plenty of people went on benefit from this. They will tell you, say, our Lord is good all the time. Yes. Okay. So, that is the way to go. All right, I go mass small break. Well, we'll come back. I'll give you small gist before I go bring in Jacob inside the studio here to tell you how they don't prepare for this season 6, which communities don't apply, what is the process, they don't do the verification, they don't go check to say, okay, you Wednesday will not get borehole. Where we say our school no work away, our roof they leak. How far? So, plenty things to talk about. Empty and not the tire. 25 years as a celebrator, they say they are just starting. Crazy. You must say crazy, Rara. I be confused. I get that. Crazy, Rara. No cost me this morning. Fred Mulonai, the Minister of Enjoyment. Now, maybe this. Yes, the MTN ambassador in the studio. Are they come back? No. No, Wakafa. Leave your radio dime. 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Now, they will come back.

0: For 25 years, every connection has sparked a possibility. Every possibility has shaped a life. Every life has helped build a nation. Together, they tell one extraordinary story. 25 years of possibilities. Cheers to what's next.
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5: All right, once you hear them like that, especially that small tingly voice we hear there of the children. Yes, the MTN Spelling Bee is still on round one, go in October 4, okay? So who is getting ready? Who will be the next CEO for one day? When go tell Oga Khan, Daddy, I mean, sit here, make us lie here small because now me win the spelling bee. No worry, when time reach, I go let you know. But I tell you, sir, plenty things they happen. MTN are not tired to the win award. Last week, I tell you, I said the win award for Edge, EDGE, that one consigned male female inclusivity, and I will say women, they say they carry on for mine. So, Ogaka, I can't talk. So, for MTN, see the percentage of the male and female for management. Blast it, the female don't need them small to be 50-50. And the plan now is by the year 2030, as you have, if not 10 management staff, then get 5 in a men, 5 in a female. I say, we are watching our 2030, no fight again. But this one, now brand new, coming from Daily Times of Nigeria. MTN Nigeria named digital company of the decade. That's for the past 10 years. Say no company in MTN as far as digital matter they consign. Yes, this recognition when they get at DTN 100 Times Heroes Awards. They present them as part of Daily Times Nigerians centenary celebrations. That's 100 year celebration. They recognize and acknowledge, they say, MTN, oh, not too much. Anything when consign digital connectivity. If not, nobody did there. So that's on a different. Others say for Q, they say, more than wait, but I don't agree with so, and say, God with a blessing as they go. This yet another award one I don't get. And this one coming as they just finished to celebrate 25 years of endless possibilities. You don't hear that commercial we have played before. MTN being the biggest as far as technology and connectivity matter they concern for we country. Okay? So, and from there, we just move. Last week, I taste a media innovation program. Those fellows, that's those journalists who will carry go, where they carry go, South Africa, to know as the environment be, they don't come back. I think they did South Africa for 2 weeks. And as they come back, they carry different things for mind. That's the South African leg of the MIP 5 Fellowship. They don't succeed, they don't come back, marking the end of a rich learning experience for the fellows. I will say, as a day for that side, for South Africa there, the fellows do plenty things, leading institutions, including the University of Joburg. They did there. They visit the MTN Group, the Prime Media, that's the Press Council of South Africa, Brand South Africa, and which other one? And Government Communication and Information System, the other one, GCIS. Okay? So part of the things when they look, when they enter South Africa, they look at how business of journalism, they go run on, especially this period when you say AI. AI, people they fear AI, but AI they good, and some people say they bad. So they're looking at the modern trend in journalism, plenty of other things when they look at cross-border storytelling. As we say, our story, my story be, how now be. We could look at where, and the role of media to take shape and narratives for Nigeria. not only Nigeria, South Africa, and indeed the whole of Africa. We yesterday talked to give them opportunity for cultural and historical immersion. This one say they visit places where they hear for history. They go to Soweto, the Apartheid Museum, Constitution Hill, and plenty other places when they go, when they take know South Africa. Because if you go to South Africa, they say, yes, this is the where they take know us. And it's like if you come to Nigeria, there are places where you go, they say, yes, now Nigeria you come. So all those artists when they go. And as a return, the fellows bring back valuable knowledge, plenty professional connections, and fresh perspectives. All of this one go help them tell their story well as almost coming to an end for the program. Okay? And a quick one before Jacob will join me, plus plenty things we will be looking to. The next Afrobeat stars, you know, say they don't go Enugu for their regional auditions. After Enugu, we represent Southeast. They go Benin. Benin, now South, South. They suppose they just, last week, as I tell you, when I did sign off on Thursday, but you one kind, sicky, sicky, went I just. We both call that sickness diphtheria. It's a sickness where you hear and you nearly one bite tongue. Isn't that diphtheria? Okay? Sick of that. I'm telling you, no. We know if you do this thing now for diphtheria area. Make it this people where they audition now. Somebody can go catch them. So they move the search to Abuja. And it don't happen. The drum 13 and 14. Now me say, now just yesterday, the thing finished for just. That's the search for Nigeria's next music sensation. It's getting more exciting. And I tell you last week too, Eko no de Carolas. From Thursday this week, I'll give you the venue by Thursday where you need to walk in there and register in case we say you never register up to now. Okay? From returning Golden Mic winner Andre Umar to impressive new talents when they see Fabuja there, Michael Tamara Dubra, Alexandra Iwuchuku, Destiny Rabo, and Oye, man, I go back my name. I might as well leave that one. Elogosan, the foreign, surname, the other one. If I attempt to call her now, if you wouldn't mind. Not mind me. You know, so Nigeria will get, if you go by Esa, you're going to say, there's some names where you go try to call, now you go wound yourself, okay? So all of these people, they already produce memorable moments with aha, as it may be. So Abuja on the 13th, Saturday, and Sunday, and 14th, yesterday, they're there, all of them show face for the audition. It didn't happen for so long, the result for Jahi, if you know Abuja well. And as I talk to you now, plenty of people don't come out. So, for those of now, when they get ready for Eko, Lagos not the place to be. Eko no the Carolas. If you never register up to now, please, I take or beg you, just text NAS as they hear me now, send them to 13013. Yes. The list is under now, I go come off your phone there. Okay? So, that is it. Once you do them, they go respond to you and every other thing go follow. All right, look at time, almost 60 minutes. Let me tell you, pursue 11 o'clock. I just say, man, I mark you some of the gist. Probably all of them I give. I'll get some other gist when I still keep. But I will give you on Thursday. I just say, I give you these ones. I don't want to keep Jacob waiting for too long. So we will just rush enter one small market. Oh, come back. What can we do together? You didn't hear them before? If you never hear them, somebody's here to tell you what that one mean. But I don't talk about and play the time. Some communities, you get one guy, we see one time. So if you know me before, you know go know me again. That is the story of some communities. When MTN touch you, you can be the same again. I come back. No.
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5: 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We are doing many things today. But what you want to do now, you say, we are shifting. I'm changing the gear. I don't talk plenty before. So the gear now go involve somebody inside the vehicle. Mm-hmm. I tell you, every year, people they hear, say, MTN Hammer, they do this. You know, they say 1% of that money, which you say they get after they don't pay. Of course, I remember that's MTN tax for a year. Not the day less than 900 billion. You know now. So when they don't commons all of those things cost much okay now giving back to the society. I know get the power to talk about them. Although I do talk them before, there's somebody we know as it happened there in the studio. How are you doing, Jacob?
9: I did fine.
5: I tell them who you be. Well, that is funny. I won't try and that. I say no.
9: My name na Akiodi Jacob.
5: Okay.
9: I they come from MTN
5: Foundation, right?
9: MTN Foundation. And we dey here to talk about what can we do together.
5: I like that one. Even the way the name sounds, what can we do together? I mean, say, we from MTN are ready to work for you, but you, now you will do part of the work. So, Yanos now. So, what can we do together? What's it all about? Assuming you get somebody we never hear them before. Yan the person.
9: So, what can we do together now? How MTN want contribute or add to waiting the society already don't give us.
5: Okay.
9: Many people be our subscribers, then they call, then they make use MTN lines. We dey happy. We dey very happy and proud for that. So because of that, we also they say, okay, what do we give back to these people? Society. We don't they answer us, take our, use our lines, they buy data from us. What do we give back to them? So we can say, okay, make you where they make calls with us. You wait there for the community. Decide what we feel do with you to help the community where we find ourselves.
5: Oh, beautiful. I just said this year now, that this is phase six or so. Okay?
9: Yes.
5: So the phase six, now what's the foundation dwelling on? What will be the focus for this phase six when then day now?
9: We look at, okay, about 400 primary health care centers. We go arrange those places for the communities. Where
5: that's health, okay.
9: Yes. Mm-hmm. Then we'll also look at some science laboratories for schools.
5: Okay, that's basically health and education.
9: Yes, now that's what we want really look at.
5: Okay. Yeah, I understand, say, some selections that already start. Can you give us an idea, like the selection, what they don't do so far for this phase six?
9: For the phases, we don't get nominations, so we ask people to send in places where they want people to, considering the health and education part. And we don't get about 20,983 nominations now come. People.
5: Wait, come on,
9: 20,983.
5: Nominations. How long do you take? When they open and when you close? When was the nomination process?
9: The nomination been open for May, the first day of May. Okay. Can't end for June.
5: First day of June too?
9: No, the last day of June, 20.
5: Okay, that means they ran for 2 months.
9: 2 months, yeah.
5: And for this
9: for
5: month, these 2 months now, 20,000. Now, let me say, you know, every community, one could not make empty a foundation, can't help them.
9: Now, the game plan be that.
5: I don't know, this is massive, 20,000 plus. So, how do you even confirm? You got people who say, okay, we need this. Now, this year, now you're focusing on basically education ahead. So, how do people now confirm, say, this 20,900, say, not be boo boo ya ya? Say, true. Now, communities, we need those projects.
9: true talk. You know, after we close the nomination, we can't delegate a team to go the various communities, to go physically see waiting people don't nominate. Make we see how some of them we then go nominate. True. Some of them no go qualify, but some go qualify. So make we see those ones who really qualify. Then we go start from there to begin plan how we go come in to support them.
5: This 20,900, it cut across the entire city geopolitical zone. Abi, it just gets some areas when it concentrate. We never check that.
9: No, the truth about MTN Foundation is that they know they won't leave anything for chance. So we the thing cut across 35 states of the federation, including Abuja. Abuja follow. So for local governments, so at least we try reach 55 local governments.
5: Out of the 774.
9: Yes. Because you know, see this thing now, not just one time we do this enough. So in a certain way, we also look at fit move right next.
5: So as it is now, the team when they go, you want to call them verification. They're on the move now, checking out. When they go now, what's in particular, or maybe you know what thing they want to look out for to make sure say you qualify or you don't qualify.
9: One, make the project where they don't nominate truly is there. We will come assess. We go see how far waiting the thing need to be better. Then also we also look at say if we do this thing, who you go fit reach? Everybody will fit benefit from there.
5: That's we we'll call it impact.
9: Impact.
5: Okay. Wow. So that means that maybe this 20 not be. I don't know in all now. You know, be approved the budget and all,
9: no.
5: Because in all I'm looking at these numbers as to it really gets any area where when I go say okay, any high trade bill, let's give priority to these people, maybe these disadvantaged people as we call it. Are you understanding me?
9: Yes.
5: Yeah, because out of this 20,000, you get some people, some people will say, get someone they critical. Yes, if you say, there was one I featured on this program from Kano. The hospital no get water to drink. You know, so MTN Foundation got in there and saw that thing as critical and that thing will have a great impact. And the committee celebrated MTN Foundation. So when I got information, I splashed it on radio here now. So I was looking at, is there any particular area where I say, anyhow, this area now we will look past. Or is it until the team don't go there and verify, come back?
9: Well, like with the name we put there, what can we do together?
5: Yes.
9: So when we reach the community, when we reach the place, everybody will put her together and look, say,
5: okay,
9: this one, now we need pass at this one. So no be sort where MTN will sit down for their office, or the foundation will sit down for their office, just conclude. Because this one now do involve the people.
5: Yes.
9: So when they reach there, then go assess the need with the people. Then they will discuss with the people. Say this one now would they go do?
5: Beautiful. I like that. That's the area where they look now. Say out of this 20,000, maybe about 5,000 will need more attention than all this one. Okay, this is the sixth phase. Now do phase one, phase two, phase three, phase four. If you look back since the start time.
9: Yeah.
5: Are you get the way when they analyze now to feel the impact of those projects? You get when I flood and go do for is it Befon or so? When I see the community there, their life changed. I think they built a data center for them and all that. Are you people checking to assess to say, I hope these people are enjoying these efforts from MTN Foundation?
9: Yes, it is necessary we do that, and also to follow up.
5: Because
9: definitely we go do follow up. We not go just do the thing, leave and there come out. No, we need to follow up so that we know, say, okay, this thing really, for the need where they don't call for, this thing, they solve that need. Like the game plan be that. We follow up, go follow. We go nominate people, we go also they check, they give us updates.
5: Okay.
9: As thin.
5: That's from the communities?
9: From the, yeah, for sure. Because okay. Now the community project.
5: Yeah, nice.
9: So the community also get people who go there just to. Because as it good for them, also it good for us.
5: Yes. That feedback helps you to know that you're doing well and that the people are happy. Yes. Okay, I don't know. How long will verification take? Are they done or they're still in it?
9: They are still in it.
5: Okay.
9: They're still there on the verification. They never conclude. So by the time they finish, the work starts.
5: Yeah, because I was going to ask now, say, once they finish verification, are you confirmed that out of this 20,000, okay, maybe we have like 5,000 critical. What next? What next to do after the verification? Is it just to say, okay, we've done our work, oh yeah, foundation release fund, let's go on song.
9: when the verification don't they complete, don't validate everything, we also assess, okay, these people really need this thing, see the extent to which it will reach, then we begin the negotiations and discussions on how the project will start. And definitely as a project, we also want to do an phaser.
5: I was coming to it.
9: Also phaser.
5: Maybe you do a timeline that's okay. Phase one, we'll do this. Phase two, and give or take. How long will it even take to finish the project? You don't.
9: It depends
5: not know,
9: on the kind on of the project.
5: But since it's community-based project, the communities would like to know the stages. Is there a place, maybe a site they can go to see, okay, to that's the community for now to say, let's go to this site and watch to see the progress of the work MTN Foundation is doing for us. Is there anywhere they can reach out to follow it since it's their own?
9: Yes, for sure, because we're not going to do the thing behind them.
5: Or
9: so from time to time, the meetings go day, discussions go they come up, them too go they contribute. Then also for the website, we will share with them a website where then we go steady to see.
5: Okay, you don't have the website now. Until you get there, you let them know.
9: Negotiate, because also the terrain of the place will also go decide the means with a mode where we take. They do that communication exchange.
5: Okay.
9: Yeah.
5: Wow, this is interesting. Jacob, we don't really open our eyes to a lot of things.
9: Thank you.
5: From this, I'm not sure anyone will come from Lagos. No, Lagos don't open eye. Maybe na village, not the Lagos again.
9: We know if you conclude.
5: Until the verification people
9: come back. Yes.
5: Maybe say, what's up for Bejuleki? Maybe they are screwed up, Mahuka. All right. That's the good news coming from MTN Foundation. Yes, the call for entries. You will do them. At least in the past 5 years, MTN Foundation, they involve in making communities smile. Yes, making them smile and smile well. And so, be on the watch out. If people say you now, when they listen to me, you say, that time I apply for my community. They can't do them. So when time reaches, you need to thank MTN Foundation as they don't help you. Phase 6 this year focus is on health and education, basically.
9: For sure.
5: Maybe next year you will look other areas. Thank you plenty, Jacob. Call your son name again.
9: Akudi. Thank you.
5: Go for the laugh, I don't for that one. All right, that's the show. But before I go, my friend, they do 78th birthday today. That, you know, we're in a senior season. We get senior season. Much with the 70 years. Call him.
10: 70 years.
5: Look at it. So Victor,
10: a young boy.
5: Hey, now I had me to talk. So Victor, don't worry. I'm in the mood. I wear my cap. Where you see me wear this kind of bola? You know, say the journey not be small. So thank you, MTN. By Thursday, inshallah, I go still be here. Enjoy your day. God bless you. All the stations went down, join us. Bye bye, Fred Wulen, Minister of Enjoyment with our portfolio. Au revoir.

We've been here in Lagos for a couple of days, and the food has been an interesting experience. We spoke to some Lagosians who told us where the Nigerian food from a scale to 1 to 100 was on 100, and it was definitely interesting. I think that Lagos is beautiful, especially with the water, and I think that Nigerians dress incredibly well. I'm really, really big fan of the dresses that women wear. I think they're beautiful, and I would love to wear one myself. My name is Mimi, and this is my Lagos experience.

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Here's the major news at 11 on Radio 1 103.5 FM on the stable of Radio Nigeria, the best radio station of the year. First, the headlines. Lagos government assesses school's readiness, staff attendance for new academic session. Speakers at NIM conference call for stronger national institutions. President Tinubu allocates recovered EFCC property to the Data Protection Commission. On the foreign scene, China tightens travel restrictions for citizens. Now the news in full. I am Idara Udo. The Lagos State Commissioner for Basic and Secondary Education, Mr. Jamiu Tolani Alibalogun, and the Permanent Secretary, Mrs. Abisola Dogumu Adegbite, had led monitoring visits to schools across the state to assess readiness for the 2026 and 2027 academic session. The exercise focused on staff and students' attendance, school preparedness, and compliance with government's resumption directives. At Keke Senior High School, Agege, the commissioner inspected the facilities and engaged teachers and administrations on the new term. He stressed punctuality, discipline, and effective teaching, urging teachers to remain committed and students to stay focused on their studies. A major part of the visit was a roll call of teachers to assess staff attendance and compliance with expected standards. The Minister of Education, Dr. Tunji Alausa, has met

focused on their studies. A major part of the visit was a roll call of teachers to assess staff attendance and compliance with expected standards. The Minister of Education, Dr. Tunji Alausa, has met

0: focused on their studies. A major part of the visit was a roll call of teachers to assess staff attendance and compliance with expected standards. The Minister of Education, Dr. Tunji Alausa, has met with our General of NIMASA, Dr. Dakuku Tai, identified inadequate investment in management capacity as one of Nigeria's major challenges. Dr. Peter Said also criticized past leaders for building personal empires instead of strong institutions and for placing greater emphasis on certificates than competence in public sector appointments.
1: We are building institutions. We were not deliberate about building human capacity. We didn't just have the right leaders with competence, integrity, and the right dose of patriotism. It's not like we didn't have bureaucracies or civil service. But we didn't have bureaucracies, they were capable of planning beyond the electoral cycles.
0: On its part, the president of the Christian Association of Nigeria, CAN, Archbishop Daniel Oku, who received an honorary fellowship of the institute, said Nigeria does not lack resources, ideas, or intelligent people, but needs the discipline to manage its resources wisely, integrity to manage them transparently, competence to use them efficiently, and courageous leadership committed to the common good.
2: Natural resources, vibrant and youthful population, a resilient entrepreneurial spirit, and immense potential for greatness. Yet, we continue to contend with challenges of institutional weakness, leadership deficits, corruption, insecurity, poor service delivery, and declining public confidence in some of our institutions.
0: Our correspondent, Fabian Anao, reports that the conference also featured a panel session and breakout sessions on governance and innovation in the digital era, artificial intelligence and automation, and managing family businesses. 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A reminder of our headlines. Lagos government assesses schools' readiness, staff attendance for new academic session. Speakers at NEEM conference call for stronger national institutions. Still to come, President Tinubu allocates recovered EFCC property to Data Protection Commission. On the foreign scene, China tightens travel restrictions for citizens, plus sports. Just stay.

Welcome back to the major news on Radio 1 103.5 FM on the stable of Radio Nigeria, the best radio station of the year. President Bola Tinubu has approved the allocation of a property recovered by the Economic and Financial Crimes Commission to the Nigeria Data Protection Commission as its new headquarters. The Minister of Communications, Innovation and Digital Economy, Dr. Bosun Tijani, stated this during the inauguration of the facility in Abuja. Dr. Tijani said the property was handed to the commission after he complained that its growing responsibilities and international profile were not matched by a befitting permanent office. The minister described the conversion of the recovered property into a government facility as an example of returning recovered assets to productive use. He called for stronger data protection as the country's digital economy expands, particularly with the increasing adoption of artificial intelligence. September 15 is observed globally as International Day of Democracy, a day set aside to assess the state of democracy, promote values, and draw attention to challenges affecting civic freedoms. The United Nations is

0: Establish the observance to encourage governments to strengthen and uphold democratic principles. As the UN marks this year's International Day of Democracy with the theme, When Every Voice Counts, Democracy Delivers, correspondent Olisha Gunhastrop examines Nigeria's democratic journey, gains and challenges confronting the system of governance. His report.
1: I, Olusegun Obasanjo, do solemnly swear.
2: Since May 29, 1999, when Nigeria began its longest uninterrupted period of democratic rule, questions have continued to arise about the true meaning and practice of democracy in the country. The former United States President, Abraham Lincoln, in his famous address of 1863, described democracy as the government of the people, by the people, for the people. The expression has remained one of the world's most recognized definitions of democracy. The United Nations General Assembly, through its Secretary General, Antonio Guterres, says this year's observance of International Democracy Day focuses on human rights protection.
3: Democracy is powered by the will of the people, by their voices, their choices, and their participation. It thrives when the human rights and fundamental freedoms of all are upheld, especially the most vulnerable.
2: Nigeria's democracy has evolved significantly since 1999, recording relative stability and peaceful transfer of power, although the journey has also been marked by several challenges. A major milestone was the 2015 general election, which produced Nigeria's first peaceful transfer of power from a

0: policy analyst Mr. Bumi Oladunjoye. The repeated disobedience of court orders and concerns over due process have undermined effective governance and service delivery.
1: Political campaigns are expected to contain ideas that the candidate wants to share with the voters. So the message is supposed to consist of several talking points about policy issues. As most political campaign messages merely devolves down to slogans and catchphrases.
0: Some Nigerians, however, argue that democracy, as practiced in parts of Africa, is better described as civil rule or a quasi-democratic expected from democratic rule. In Lagos, Olusegun Astrop for Radio Nigeria.
2: Away from Nigeria, China has imposed a range of sweeping new rules restricting travels and in and out of the country in a move that observers say will give the government even more control over its citizens. Citizens deemed to have armed China's national security or interest while overseas can also be barred from leaving China for up to 3 years. But the law also says that it will apply to anyone considered a threat to the country's industrial or technological security. According to reports, China keeps close scrutiny on sectors like semiconductors and AI as the race between Beijing and Washington for tech dominance heats up. Travel restrictions, according to reports, were earlier imposed on some executives from these industries. And now to sports. Super Eagles head coach Herrick Sekou-Chelli is set to announce two different Nigerian national team squads this week. The first team for the 2027 AFCON qualifiers is expected to feature the regular Super Eagles with a new face reportedly set to earn a maiden call-up. The second squad for the international friendly against Russia will be made up largely under 23 players as Nigeria begin preparation for the under 23 AFCON qualifiers. The move will allow Chile to focus on two important objectives: securing qualifications for the 2027 AFCON while also assessing the next generation of talent ahead of the under 23 campaign. With that, we end the news, but before we go, here's our food for thought. Do you know to keep growing, you have to keep learning? Invest in education today. To end the major news at 11, here again are the main items. The Lagos State Commissioner for Basic and Secondary Education, Mr. Jamiu Tolani Ali Balogun, and the Permanent Secretary, Mrs. Abisola Dokumu Adebite, have led visits to schools across the state to assess readiness for the 2026 and 2027 academic session. Speakers at the ongoing 65th anniversary and annual National Management Conference of the Nigerian Institute of Management, NIM, in Lagos have called on political leaders to strengthen national institutions while warning against appointment of unqualified persons as ministers and heads of government agencies. You heard that President Bola Tinubu has approved the allocation of a property recovered by the Economic and Financial Crimes Commission to the Nigeria Data Protection Commission as its new headquarters. And on the foreign scene, we told you that China has imposed a range of sweeping new rules restricting travel in and out of the country in a move that observers say will give the good government even more control over its citizens. That ends Radio 1 103.5 FM major news at 11 on your favorite news talk and sports station on the stable of Radio Nigeria, the best radio station of the year. 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It was edited by Olayinka Apoderi. I am Idara Udo. Thank you for listening.
3: 1999, when Nigeria began its longest uninterrupted

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My name is Mimi, and this is my Lagos experience.

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I think

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0: Kuribe, ento hegbe ohun ni yen. 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
0: Ni o han. Benny, then come on, you burn it. I know you go water.
1: Well, you're my dad's
0: mother.
1: I'm not ready.
0: Ah, Jeruba.
1: Ah,
0: come on, you burn. My Halle, I kill him. My body. Then come on, you burn.
1: I want Woody me. Money, that are ready. Ah, Benny, come by your bomb.
0: And come your home. Hello.
3: Hello.
0: I'm going to go to number five.
3: Hello?
0: I like that young lady.
1: I'm
0: going to go to number five.
1: I'm going to go
0: to number five.
2: I'm
0: going to go to
2: number five.
1: I'm going to go to
0: number five. I'm going to go
1: to number
2: five. I'm
0: going to go to number five. I'm going to go
1: to number five. I'm
2: going
1: to go to number
0: Oro mi ti doro baba kalulu oni so so so omo eni so go
2: olo
0: mo
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1: 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Hello.
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Grassroots Nigeria is a production of the News Directorate. We bring you stories, reports, and updates on everyday life in the rural areas where the roads are rough, but the stories are rich. In this edition, parents in Adu State brace up for challenges as children resume for a new academic session. We also bring you a story on vocational training for students, and residents of the Federal Capital Territory express worry over rising cost of rent in the city. For feedback, you can reach us on frcnplan@gmail.com. Stay tuned.

destinies. To strengthen Nigeria's democracy and protect the rights, dignity and freedoms of all citizens. In a statement to mark the International Day of Democracy 2026, themed Bring Human Rights into Focus, the first

Daly says democracy thrives when citizens' rights are respected and protected. Senator Oluremi Tinubu noted that 65 years after independence and over 25 years of uninterrupted democratic rule, Nigeria has made significant progress through stronger institutions, peaceful transitions of power, and increased citizen participation in governance. She urged Nigerians to continue working together to strengthen democratic institutions, promote inclusive governance, and build a more peaceful and prosperous nation. A frontline Southeast monarch, Ezegwe Williams Ezugo, the Ezekeze I of Idikeland, Nsukka local government area of Enugu State, has called on traditional rulers in the country to speak boldly about equity, justice, and rotational presidency ahead of next year's elections. The monarch said, in fairness, the South should be allowed to complete its current presidential term, stressing that doing so would strengthen national unity, political trust, and sense of belonging. He said traditional rulers were not politicians and should not become partisan actors, but argued that non-partisanship must not translate into silence when fundamental questions concerning Nigeria's unity and political stability arise. Ezegwe Williams said next year's elections should therefore be viewed beyond the contest for ASUROC, arguing that the bigger question was whether Nigeria could sustain a political arrangement in which every region and geopolitical zone would have a genuine sense of belonging. The monarch, who was a former Secretary General of the Conference of Nigerian Political Parties, explained that though rotational presidency was not a constitutional provision, it had become an important political convention for managing Nigeria's diversity and checking political domination. He stressed that his intervention was neither an endorsement of a political party nor a campaign for any candidate, but a plea for national inclusion, urging traditional rulers, religious leaders, elders, and young Nigerians to join the national conversation. The Independent Corrupt Practices and Other Related Offences Commission, ICPC, has begun a three-day stock-taking exercise in preparation for Nigeria's third round of mutual evaluation exercise on anti-money laundering, countering the financing of terrorism, and counter-proliferation financing. At the event in Abuja, the chairman of the commission, Dr. Adamu Aliyu, represented by the Secretary of the ICPC, Mr. Clifford Oparodo, said the exercise would provide an opportunity for rigorous self-assessment, operational alignment, and review of the Commission's activities against Global Financial Action Task Force, FATF, standards. Dr. Liu said the stock-taking would focus on key areas such as understanding and coordination of financial risks, use of financial intelligence, money laundering investigations and prosecution, asset recovery and management, and international cooperation. He added that ICPC had integrated mandatory parallel financial investigations into its corruption probes and strengthened the identification of beneficial ownership and asset recovery systems. The Nigerian National Petroleum Company Limited has reiterated its commitment to activate multiple pathways aimed at transforming Nigeria into a global gas hub. The Executive Vice President, Gas, Power and New Energy, Olalekan Oguleye, disclosed this while speaking at the 2026 Gas Technology and Exhibition Conference in Bangkok, Thailand. Mr. Oguleye said as geopolitics, conflict and other factors continue to affect

global energy supply and demand. Nigeria is leveraging its over 215 trillion cubic feet of proven reserves to power domestic industrialization. He explained that the company's focus is hinged on reinforcing coordination.

0: anchored on Petroleum Industry Act, decade of gas framework, and the Gas Master Plan, with a near-term target to ramp up national production of gas to 10 billion standard cubic feet per day by next year. GasTech is world's largest exhibition and conference focused on natural gas, LNG, hydrogen and low carbon solutions. Well, that's the news summary.
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2: Interested in learning Chinese language? 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Here is an opportunity to do so. The Federal Radio Corporation of Nigeria, in partnership with the Chinese Embassy in Nigeria, is bringing you this unique chance to learn Chinese language, Mandarin, and also explore the lifestyle in China through all its platforms. 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
3: How have you been lately? We can say 最近怎么样? Okay, so 最近 means lately, recently. Okay, 怎么样 just means how's everything. 最近怎么样? Pretty good. So

0: 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Each edition is also available for you to listen and learn anytime on these platforms. Ni Hao China on the network service of Radio Nigeria, Wednesday, 5 p.m. and a repeat broadcast on Thursday at 12:30 p.m. Ni Hao China brings China to Nigeria, connecting cultures and empowering minds. 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
2: Let's begin the journey into grassroots proper. As primary and secondary schools resume for the 2026-2027 academic session, John Magwagwo looks at how parents are getting their children ready to go back to school in Abia State.

0: money increment, setting aside early to prepare for the new school session so as not to be overwhelmed by the financial demands associated with it.
1: For you to not to

shop operator, which in non-swabu, through grassroots like

0: that can be used for personal consumption and profit making. It helps the children to be well disciplined, hard working, and also maintain good hygiene.
1: And the hairdresser said her training had opened doors for her former students who now work and study abroad.

0: are the children caught in the middle of it all. It is equal parts challenge and thrill, a crash course in creation, solutions to problems, and earn from what their hands can do.
1: Sometimes why not your hands and your wrists? I thought that when I just started that I was just going to be playing rubbish, but when I experimented, I began to learn and I started to get it.
2: And almost every time Mr. Wetley used to fight.
3: Have been wonderful. I learned how to play more on the piano, and it was really fun for me to learn more.
0: Other respondents believe that the nation's economic pressures may still be uncertain. Vocational skills would avail these young people to be self-reliant in future with a steady source of income.
4: Sarah Gimba, Grassroots Nigeria.
5: Takes my mind back to the essence of the 6334 system, where vocational skills was part of the plan. Okay, that's a good course if you ask me. You're listening to Grassroots Nigeria on the network service of Radio Nigeria. In the first segment, we're told that, I beg your pardon, we told you that parents in Abia State have braced for challenges as children resume for a new academic session. We also brought you a story on vocational training for students, and still to come, residents of the Federal Capital Territory express worry of the rising cost of rent.
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5: Across the Federal Capital Territory, many

0: residents are sharing concerns over rising house rents and agency charges, and how families are adjusting to find affordable homes within the city. Philip Ichaba went to town to hear from residents, landlords and agents on what can be done to make housing more affordable for all.
1: Abuja, the Federal Capital Territory, has long been seen as a city of open doors where people from across the country come to live and work. As more people choose to make Abuja their home, finding affordable accommodation has become a growing concern for many residents, not only in the city center, but also in communities on the outskirts. Some residents, Mr. Aminu Sule and Mrs. Jacqueline Ada, spoke about their experiences with recent rent adjustments.
2: The first rent actually quantified what they are paying for that particular house. So why are you increasing it now?
3: So the new house, even to the expression of my rent, the man said my rent has been increased 800,000.
1: For some families, the rising cost has meant considerable other options and adjusting their living arrangements.
4: The house rent, people. My house rent, they pay 100 and something, but they can't increase.
5: As my rent was back, once you go carry me go court, now I come and pack my load costly for this corner.
1: An estate agent, Mr. Sadiq Shaku, explained that several factors come into play when determining agency and accommodation costs, including market demand and the cost of maintaining properties.
6: The landlord will say, my house is 500,000, and you hand over the house to the barrister. The barrister will put that body on the coming tenant. The agent will put it on 5%. The tenant will end up paying 600,000 naira. The landlord will arrive. So, my house is almost 600,000. The next day, he will increase it.
1: The lawyer, Mr. Emmanuel Uriah, spoke on the need for clearer guidelines and stronger implementation of existing housing regulations to support both landlords and tenants.
7: Tenancy matters is something that needs to be done as soon as possible. If not, people will run out of Abuja.
1: The president of the Property Agents and Landlords Association of Nigeria, Alhaji Musa Otolu, said the rise in housing costs is linked to factors such as property taxes, building costs, and general economic trend. He, however, appealed to landlords to consider fairness, especially for older properties.
8: In Abuja, so many taxes which you have to pay concerning property. Two, it happens from all over the federation. Due to cost of materials or building.
1: The president of the Council of Registered Builders of Nigeria, Dr. Samson Okpoloa, noted that beyond regulation, long-term measures such as support for mortgage institutions, a social housing fund, and policies that encourage investment while protecting tenants could help make housing more affordable.
9: A law of demand and supply will always prevail. Its greatest value will be in making the rental value more transparent, predictable, and accountable.
1: Residents say with better understanding among landlords, agents and tenants, the continued support to increase affordable housing options, more families will find suitable homes in the Federal Capital Territory. From Abuja, Philip Ichaba, Grassroots Nigeria.
0: I'm hoping relevant authorities will look into this because, as we know, three basic needs of man: food, shelter, clothing. Shelter is very important, and I'm hoping that something will be done pretty fast about this in favor of the residents of Abuja. For decades, viewing centers have remained an integral part of Nigeria's football culture, bringing communities together to share the excitement of local and international matches. Across neighborhoods, these centers provide affordable access to football for fans who may not have television subscriptions or reliable electricity at home. But as the cost of living rises, how are football viewing centers coping? And what does the future hold for these grassroots hubs of entertainment? Khadija Aliyu takes a look at the current situation of football viewing centers in Kano.
10: Popularly known as Gidan Kallo in Kano, these centers have evolved beyond places for watching football. They serve as informal meeting points where friends, families and supporters of different football clubs come together to share the excitement, tension and emotions that accompany major matches. During major tournaments such as the Champions League, Cup of Nations and World Cup, viewing centers often attract large crowds, transforming ordinary neighborhood spaces into lively football arenas. The tradition is particularly strong among grassroots football fans who may not have access to subscription-based television services or large-screen entertainment at home. For Mustafa Hudi Adamu, who has patronized viewing centers for several years, watching football among fellow supporters makes the experience more exciting.
11: Only the atmosphere. You know, football is synonymous to crowd and noise is what attracts us to go to the viewing center, because we have, there are a lot of football fans supporting different clubs. So that argument and that shouting is what makes the atmosphere worthwhile.
10: Another football fan, Salihu Ali, describes the centers as meeting points for friends.
12: People with different opinions in one single game. It provides this kind of, you know, exchange of ideas whereby there will be life.
10: The patronage also extends to rural communities. Rabu Adamu, a resident of Bichi local government area, says viewing centers remain a convenient place for people in the grassroots to watch football, films, and other programs.
13: In our community, we watch films, programs, and football at the viewing centers. We pay 200 naira to watch football, 50 naira for films, and sometimes as little as 30 naira. The centers are always filled to capacity.
10: However, the business is facing growing competition from mobile streaming platforms. Abdul Hamid Mifata, a viewing center operator in Fage local government area, who has been in the business for more than 20 years, says patronage has declined with the increasing use of smartphones and affordable internet data.
14: These have affected our profit margins. The turnout depends largely on the location of the viewing center and the type of championship being shown. We usually record large crowds during Premier League matches. We charge between 250 naira and 300 naira per person, depending on the competition. Some viewing centers make between 20,000 naira and 50,000 naira daily, while others generate between 200,000 and 500,000 naira monthly, depending on their size, location.
10: For another operator, Musbahu Zakari, the business remains lucrative, although mobile streaming poses a threat to its sustainability.
15: The turnout depends on the type of league and the match being played. Youth troop to our viewing center to spend time with friends and watch football. But lack of electricity is a major challenge. It is. We have to buy petrol to fuel the generator.
10: Beyond financial aspect, viewing centers have become part of the social fabric of many Nigerian communities. For many football fans, however, the excitement of watching a crucial match surrounded by fellow supporters sharing their cheers, arguments, and celebrations remains an experience that mobile phones and private television screens may not easily replace. From Badume Ward in Bichi local government area, Kano, Khadija Aliyu for Grassroots Nigeria.
1: With Khadija's package round of today. For feedback, you can reach us on frcnplan@gmail.com. Grassroots Nigeria was enabled by the producer, Amaka Eme, and assistant producer, Godson Elekwachi. We also appreciate our correspondents, John Madwagu, Khadija Aliyu, Sarah Gimba, and Philip Ichaba for their contributions. Many thanks to our executive producer, for Nasha De Orimolade, I am Oledo Mbiwe. Join us again tomorrow for another edition. In the meantime,
0: Have a wonderful day.
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0: invention of a kind was what he was after, and the poetry he invented was easy to understand. He knew human folly like the back of his hand, and was greatly interested in armies and fleets. When he laughed, respectable senators burst with laughter, and when he cried, the little children died in the streets.
1: That was the poem, Epitaph of a Tyrant, written by W. H. Alden and read by Vivian Onwuawari for today's edition of the program that sets up bridging the gap between countries by uniting them in trade, culture and tourism, diplomatic ties on the network service of Radio Nigeria, Africa's largest radio network. I'm your anchor on the program, Jeremiah Jimé. Tyranny is a cruel, unjust system of government or control where a single ruler or a small group holds absolute, unlimited power over the people. So, who is a tyrant? The answer to that is not far-fetched from the first. A tyrant is an absolute ruler who holds unlimited power and uses it in a cruel, unjust, or oppressive way. Again, we'll go a step further to ask, what causes a state or country to get into a state of tyranny? Research shows that a country slips into tyranny when leaders slowly break down government rules, exploit public fears, and grab absolute power during times of crisis or economic failure. Ancient and historical examples of countries that have practiced tyranny through authoritarian rule include ancient Greece, where cities like Corinth and Samos were ruled by single leaders called tyrants. Nazi Germany was ruled by Adolf Hitler, leading to total control. World War II. BBC Kwara has these citations about two of such leaders.
2: Welcome to the Graveyard of Tyrants, Part 9. Hitler, Germany. Adolf Hitler, Germany. The Third Reich, the Holocaust, the Second World War. 6 million Jews murdered, millions of other victims, a continent devastated. Hitler promised Germany a 1,000-year Reich. It survived for roughly 12 years. When Soviet forces closed in on Berlin,

0: In Germany should have taught the world a lesson, but no, the psychological drive, thirst for power, that desire to control or dominate others was not only embedded in Europe, it was lurking in different parts of the world. A terrible menace that needs extinguishing. Africa has its own share of such rulers. NDBC has more to say.
1: Welcome to the Graveyard of Tyrants, part 16. Mobutu Sese Seko, Zaire, now the Democratic Republic of Congo. Then he met a country, Mobutu. The country was called Zaire. Today, it is the Democratic Republic of Congo. Mobutu ruled roughly 3 decades. 10 years. 10 years. And another 10 years. He built a vast personality cult. He accumulated enormous wealth. He dressed himself as the embodiment of the nation. But in 1997, rebellion swept him from power. Mobutu fled. He died later that year in Rabat, Morocco. That man who ruled Zaire could not even die in Zaire. The country remained. Mobutu became history. Libya. Muammar Gaddafi. Libya. Muammar Gaddafi. Iron Man. 42 years in power. 4 decades of absolute authority. Then came the Arab Spring. The regime collapsed. Gaddafi fled. He was eventually captured near Sirte, October 20, 2011. He was killed. The man who had once ruled Libya found himself hiding from the people over whom he had ruled. This is a strange journey of tyranny. The man at the top eventually finds himself running for his life.
0: Tyranny damages a country by destroying the rule of law, concentrating power for self-interest and suppressing human rights, political and social decay, economic harm, among others. And to throw more light on this, diplomatic ties correspondent Juanita Ehimagi put some questions to Professor Sherif Gali Ibrahim, Provost, Anti-Corruption Academy of Nigeria, the Independent Corrupt Practices and Other Related Offenses Commission, ICPC. Let's take a listen.
2: Professor Sherif Gali Ibrahim is a distinguished academic researcher and administrator. His academic, professional, and leadership titles include Professor of International Relations and Political Science at the University of Abuja, Doctor of Philosophy, PhD, International Politics. Current administration title, Provost of the Anti-Corruption Academy of Nigeria, ACAN, the training and research arm of the Independent Corrupt Practices and Other Related Offenses Commission, ICPC. At what point is

said to be a rulership by operation. Rulership by operation here means that the leader tries to oppress the subject. He governs without their consent. He governs without constitutional provision. And there is usually the application of practical violence against the governed. In tyranny, there is no freedom of speech. There is no right to movement or freedom to association. All the rights to human existence is actually absent. So tyranny can be said to be an autocratic leadership, despotic governance, authoritarian political system. Sometimes in ancient Greece, especially in the Greek city-state, a tyrant might not necessarily be a monarch, but one who owns an absolute personal power. And there is this concept of usurpation. So those who usurp power from either the monarchs or existing governments, they are prone to be tyrannical. And that is why, apart from personal absolute power, it could come through a military coup. It could also come through a revolution or from outside to send external forces, depose an existing government, and finally turns to tyranny. So if a state is gradually ushering itself into tyranny, therefore we are seeing political violence, we are seeing oppression, absolute power, you know, accorded to the leadership structure, rights of the subjects, or the rules are actually not given. There is absolute deprivation. Said like Nazi Germany,

0: democracy in all ramifications. Where you have democratic leaders who come to power through democratic means, that later begin to actually metamorphose, transform into dictatorship. We don't mean that. We mean through democratic institutions that are responsible, and that have ears to listen to the wishes, yearnings, and aspirations of the governed. This is democracy. And you cannot have such democratic consolidation if the process through which leaders are actually elected or selected is actually partial. So such institutions have to be impartial. But there has to be public trust. If there is public trust, especially on these institutions, especially on the government, structures, especially on the politicians, then definitely there is political leaders, subject trust building, as well as good relationship. So that particular cordiality between the government and the governed, that particular legitimacy and authority between the government and the governed will ensure permanent assurance of democratic existence, as well as prevention, as well as inhibition of tyranny, dictatorship, autocracy, authoritarianism, and despotism. So that is why it is always ideal to actually go by the social contract principle. The government should actually deal with the protection of lives and property of the governed, and the governed should actually respect the law, obey the laws, as well as be patriotic.
1: 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Our topic today is on the subject, tyranny. Peter Tosh sang Down Presser Man to protest social inequality, systemic oppression, and the lack of justice in Jamaica and around the world. The morning sun always seemed to catch the edge of the machete he carried everywhere. To the world, he was Peter Tosh, the towering, unyielding force to reggae music. But to those who knew him, he was simply the stepping razor. Born Winston Herbert McIntosh in rural Jamaica, he was a man built from contrast. He possessed a baritone voice that could soothe a child or shake an empire, and he used it to wage a musical war against what he called the Babylon system. Let's enjoy this track he titles Down Presser Man.

corruption showed up foreign powers. Well, succession, foreigns. The country became... direction was restricted.

interests me. A tyrant can be tolerated in the way we would expect in a liberal democracy. His government was authoritarian, but outside Libya, another Gaddafi emerged. The revolutionary, the anti-colonialist, the opponent of Western domination, and increasingly the African statesman. Gaddafi invested enormous energy in Africa. He spoke repeatedly about African unity. He criticized colonialism. He promoted the idea of a stronger and more integrated Africa. And in 2009, he became chairperson of the African Union Assembly, a position he held from February 2009 to January 2010. Not everyone welcomed Gaddafi's role, but the fact that African governments collectively allowed him to occupy that position tells us something important. The international image of a leader can be very different from the image of that same leader at home. So, can a tyrant become a symbol of liberation? Could Gaddafi's anti-colonial and pan-African rhetoric genuinely inspire people, even while his domestic rule remained authoritarian? Was it genuine conviction? Was it geopolitical ambition? Was it both? Perhaps the answer is not either or. Perhaps political leaders can genuinely believe in an idea while simultaneously using that idea to build power. And this is where Gaddafi's story intersects with our third character, Idi Amin. Uganda, January 1971. Idi Amin, commander of the Ugandan army, overthrows President Milton Obote. The takeover was initially welcomed in parts of the country. Obote had become deeply unpopular in some countries, and Amin presented himself as a soldier who would restore order and correct the failures of the previous government. There were celebrations, particularly in Uganda and among sections of the population that had become alienated from Obote.

0: I would not find even some commanders there in their offices. I know this. I've been telephoning several times, checking with them. I can't find. If I found you not to attend cabinet 3 times without reason, you are out of government. You must tell our women in Uganda to work very hard. You must not make the women of Uganda very weak. They must get up quickly in the morning at about 5 o'clock. They are ready in Nakasero, preparing, ready to sell vegetable and everything in the shop. The duty of the woman is the house woman. She knows how to keep house very well. If we can do that, let me make first examination, appoint women to be the managers of hotel. If he's well educated, he has got that brain, is determined, he can look after the hotel very well. I want to see a woman, international hotel, very big one. Must be woman Ugandans, and I know they can do it, and you as a minister, you must pack them completely. If you find any man trying to not to obey the order and everything, you can punish that person. We are seeing we are the first now country in Africa today who have got many women managers than other countries. We have got how many manager women? We have got 4 managers, and we have got another 2 assistant managers.
1: This matters because it challenges one of the easiest assumptions we make about dictators, that they must have been universally hated from the beginning. They weren't. But then came the purges, the repression, the killings, the security apparatus, and the growing culture of fear. The man who had arrived promising a new beginning became the ruler remembered for brutality. So, Idi Amin gives us our third lens. Can the liberator become the tyrant? The answer, historically, is yes. And perhaps that is one of the most dangerous transitions in politics. Because a leader who comes to power promising to save the nation can eventually convince himself that saving the nation requires saving it from anyone who disagrees with him. And then something else happened. As Amin's relationship with Western powers deteriorated, he moved closer to the Arab and Islamic world, and particularly to Muammar Gaddafi. Libya's relationship with Amin was not a last-minute development. Libyan support for Amin dated back to the early 1970s. U.S. diplomatic records indicate that Libya provided military assistance to Amin, including troops and equipment, and that Gaddafi's government continued to support him as his relationship with Tanzania deteriorated. Then came 1979. Amin's position was collapsing. Tanzanian forces and Ugandan opponents were advancing, and Gaddafi intervened. Libya sent military personnel and supplies to support Amin, although the assistance was not enough to save his regime. Think about that for a moment. One controversial ruler sending soldiers to defend another controversial ruler. Why? Was it simply personal loyalty? Islamic solidarity? African solidarity? Anti-Western politics? Strategic influence? Or a combination of all of these? And this is where diplomatic ties comes into its own, because diplomacy is rarely about friendship. It is often about interests. One enduring question: when does the pursuit of order, justice, or national pride become tyranny? This has been Diplomatic Ties. Thanks for hooking up with us today. Our first edition comes up every Tuesday at 12:30 in the afternoon. Don't miss out. My producers have been Juanita Ehinagi and Fauzia Muhammad. NBC Ikbaga was our supervisor, and I am Jeremiah Jime. Until next time, when we shall come your way, keep asking the questions behind the headlines, but bear this in mind: in the beginning was the world. The world was with God, and still with God. Different colors, one people. Still

0: 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Veteran newscaster Mr. Patrick Okey will be our guest on Monday, 24th of August, 2015.
1: I am Patrick Okey. 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
0: As part of...
2: We've been here in Lagos for a couple of days, and the food has been an interesting experience. We spoke to some Lagosians who told us where the Nigerian food from a scale to 1 to 100 was on 100, and it was definitely interesting. I think that Lagos is beautiful, especially with the water, and I think that Nigerians dress incredibly well. I'm really, really a big fan of the dresses that women wear. I think they're beautiful, and I would love to wear one myself. My name is Mimi, and this is my Lagos experience.

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2: We've been here in Lagos for a couple of days, and the food has been an interesting experience. We spoke to some Lagosians who told us where the Nigerian food from a scale to 1 to 100 was on 100, and it was definitely interesting. I think that Lagos is beautiful, especially with the water, and I think that Nigerians dress incredibly well. I'm really, really a big fan of the dresses that women wear. I think they're beautiful, and I would love to wear one myself. My name is Mimi, and this is my Lagos experience.

Good afternoon and welcome to Sports Update. I am Arenze Lewachi. The Nigerian Football Federation has suspended assistant referee Yakubu Aliyu indefinitely over his officiating during the Nigerian Premier Football League match three clash between Doma United and Enyimba. Aliyu, who served as assistant referee one in the fixture, has been stepped down from the NPFL and all other refereeing activities. In a letter signed by Mohammed Aminu, secretary of the Nigerian Football Federation Referee Development Committee and head of its refereeing development unit, the federation said Aliyu failed to apply the offside guidelines and the wait-and-see protocol, leading to the cancellation of what it described as a valid Doma United goal. The committee said the decision affected the scoreline and outcome of the match and brought refereeing and the game in Nigeria into disrepute. It subsequently resolved to delist Aliyu from the 2026-27 NPFL list of referees and assistant referees indefinitely. The sanction follows Doma United's controversial 2-0 victory over Enyimba, which maintained the newly promoted side's perfect start to the 2026-27 NPFL season. Leeds United climbed to third place in the English Premier League after trashing Newcastle United 4-1 at Elland Road on Monday, handing Magpies boss Matthias Jassel his first defeat in charge. Luis Milis' own goal opened the scoring before Jadon Bogle, Dominic Calvert-Lewin and Noah Okafor completed the dominant display by the host. Newcastle have made a promising start under Jessel following the departure of manager Eddie Howe and key players Antonio Gordon, Bruno Guimaraes and Sandro Tonali during the offseason. However, the Magpies struggled against a more experienced Leeds side with their difficult evening beginning inside the opening 20 minutes when Nico Gonzalez was forced off and replaced as a concussion substitute. The defeat leaves Newcastle with plenty to address as Jessel looks to rebuild the team following a major summer overhaul. And in volleyball, Nigeria has been drawn in Group C alongside Algeria and Chad for the 2026 African Men's Volleyball Nations Championship in Tunisia. The championship, which runs from September 15 to 25, features 12 teams divided into four groups. Group A, Tunisia, Ghana, and Kenya. Group B, Egypt, Gambia, Morocco. Group C, Nigeria, Algeria, and Chad. Group D, Cameroon, Rwanda, and Central African Republic. Nigeria's immediate target will be to advance from the group stage under Japanese coach Ryan Masajide, who has urged his players not to underestimate any opponent. The championship will also serve as a qualifier for the Los Angeles 2028 Olympic Games, while the top three teams will earn places at the 2027 World Championship. Nigeria last featured at the African Championship in 2021, finishing seventh after defeating DR Congo in the classification match. The country missed the 2023 edition. And in tennis, Nigeria's David Cup team has arrived in Morocco ahead of their World Group 2 tie against the North Africans on September 19 and 20 in Rabat. The tie will be played at the Union Sportive des Canards de Tunis du Maroc, with preparations continuing after the team's arrival. The Nigerian squad comprises current national number one Kanis Abua, former top-ranked player Daniel Adeleye, Michael Emmanuel, Yakubu Yusuf, and coach Benson Ichisele, alongside four officials of the Nigerian Tennis Federation. The team departed Nigeria early Monday after spending more than a week in camp in Lagos, where coach Ichisele worked with the players on their fitness and match readiness. Nigeria secured their place in World Group 2 after defeating Uzbekistan 3-1 at the Lagos Land Tennis Club in February, a result that also improved the country's position in the Davis Cup rankings. And in rugby, Nigeria has produced its first locally trained world rugby educators as the country continues to strengthen its rugby coaching and refereeing structures. The development is expected to reduce the Nigerian Rugby Football Federation's reliance on foreign educators for technical programs, as Nigerian experts will now be able to conduct similar courses locally. World Rugby East and Southern African Game Growth Manager Robert Buare disclosed this while addressing participants at a technical development program organized by the Nigerian Rugby Football Federation in Abuja. Buare said World Rugby would continue to provide supervision and support as the newly developed local educators take greater responsibilities for technical development in Nigeria. The three-day program covered coaching, match officiating, first aid in rugby, and safeguarding, and attracted about 80 participants. And that's the size of our package this afternoon on Sports Update. Thanks for joining us. I am Arenze Lewachi.

0: We've been here in Lagos for a couple of days, and the food has been an interesting experience. We spoke to some Lagosians who told us where the Nigerian food from a scale to 1 to 100 was on 100, and it was definitely interesting. I think that Lagos is beautiful, especially with the water, and I think that Nigerians dress incredibly well. I'm really, really a big fan of the dresses that women wear. I think they're beautiful, and I would love to wear one myself. My name is Mimi, and this is my Lagos experience.
1: And Jeremy, how you are doing? How are your work? 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Keep listening. Thank you very much. You're welcome.
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5: Glad to have you back on another edition.

0: Glad to have you back on another edition of your informative and educative program, Issues in the News. Today's promises to be another fantastic package. I am Pure Gold Ezechi, your host on the program. Just in case, Issues in the News is audience participatory. In other words, you can actually call in and add your voice to the conversation, even though I have an expert analyst in the house. That doesn't stop. All right. Now, my guest in the house, thankfully, is a security expert, Mr. Jide Akinlabi. So you're welcome.
1: Thank you very much.
0: It's a huge pleasure.
1: It's a pleasure having you here. Being in your studio today once again.
0: Great. All right, before we set sail completely, let me give you a bit of the preamble, establish some grounds, and then we take off properly. The 2027 electioneering period is now underway, with campaigns for the presidential and national assembly elections officially commencing on the 19th of last month. The commencement of political campaigns has also renewed concerns about the possibility of political thuggery, hate speech, intimidation, clashes among supporters, and other forms of election-related violence. Although political actors have been urged to pursue peaceful and issue-based campaigns, concerns remain about how effectively these commitments can be translated into action. As political activities intensify across the country, what measures are necessary to prevent violence before, during, and after campaign activities? What role should security agencies, political parties, candidates, and citizens play in ensuring a peaceful electioneering period? These and more will form the focus on today's program. Stay tuned, please. Okay, I've already introduced my guests to you in the person of Mr. Jide Akinlabi, a security expert. So without wasting time, let me turn to him. Sir, welcome once again.
1: Thank you very much.
0: So I want you to use your expert eye to scan our political environments and tell us whether you're confident that this election will go without the typical violence that Nigerian elections have come to be associated with. Do you think we have grown, developed to the point where violence is not likely, even if it happens just a few skirmishes?
1: Thank you very much once again. I want to give kudos to Radio 1, 103.5, for this topic regarding the security in during the election cycle. Now, to go straight to your point, I don't see the no of violence in these coming elections.
0: Okay.
1: Why? Because if you look at the trends for the past few years, let's take it from 2015, 2023, and we're now in 2026. Electionary campaigns have started, just like you read in your listing. How prepared are our security agencies? That's number one question we should ask. Are they fully prepared?
0: Okay.
1: And the answer is no. And why do I say the answer is no? If you look at electionary in Nigeria, let's start from the rallies. Our security agencies, as we speak today, they are not professional in terms of crowd control. That's number one.
0: Okay.
1: Number two, the government have not really put in place logistics. What I mean logistics, I'm talking about ammunitions or things that you can use,
0: yes,
1: you know, to either combat electionary campaign crimes or whatever, or training. That's aside.
0: Yeah.
1: Then we also talk about advocacy. Aside from Radio 1, that I can beat my chest that you've started your advocacy before now, what are other media houses doing? Everybody is busy with the candidates When I mean busy with the candidates, they are busy with the principal candidates of each parties.
0: Yes.
1: They are not looking at the campaign. What do we put in place? And if, for any reason, all political parties are putting any structures in terms of security in place, it will be for the VIPs. Not for the Togris and the people they will invite to come and, you know, to support, to campaign for them. So that is the problem we have. And that is why I say with all chest, my full chest, that there is no way the law enforcement agencies will not experience violence.
0: Okay. My guest says he hasn't seen much preparation from the law enforcement security agencies that we have in the country. All right, what about our politicians? Because

0: election case as a case study,
1: yes,
0: because that's the recent elections will
1: yes.
0: be just and you agree with me, before the elections and after the elections there are violence. And when I mean violence, it's not violence that okay, it's okay, let us say to it's violence that leads to death. Some are innocent and some are the prisoner attack.
1: Yes.
0: Now, you see, if you look at it critically, you know that even the politicians themselves, like I said earlier on, they are busy with campaigns of what and what am I going to tell the populace? What am I going to tell the Nigerians populace that I will do if voted in? They are not concerned about the security of their supporters. Like I said earlier on, their focus will be on the VIPs, not on the supporters, not on the voters. And that's where the greediness comes in. Now, the question you had, most of these politicians are still recycled politicians. We have not gotten any new one among them. For all the people that we have seen since 2015, 2019, are still the same faces that are still coming out in 2026-27 elections. And that's why I said that even the politicians themselves, they are still the same thing. There's no new faces.
1: Okay.
0: So we're still going to have the same repeated, you know, crimes and violence that were expressed in the past.
1: You know, Americans have this expression. They say same old, in other words, no difference.
0: No difference.
1: So that's not encouraging. If we're saying that after how many years we'll have an election and there'll be no difference, it's still the same old thing that will repeat. I'm hoping that doesn't happen. But just to break here and tell you that this is audience participatory, you can actually call and be part of the conversation. Our number has not changed. It is still 0704-700-3341. 0704-700-3341. And today our conversation revolves around the topic preventing election-related violence during the electioneering period. Preventing election-related violence during the electioneering period. You can call in. Meanwhile, I have an expert guest in the studio in the person of Mr. Jide Akinlabi, who is a security expert, and already he's already volunteering quite some interesting information to us. Okay. Like you said, campaign has started. You know, it's through the rhetorics, the words that are used in campaigns that we are able to gauge whether there is likely to be violence or not. How lawful and law-abiding the words are will tell you how disposed these people are to order or disorder. Can you gauge some of the things you've started hearing already? I'll tell you where I'm coming from. I heard a politician say, I think a chairman of one local government or something, he actually stood up and said that that it's only APC that is allowed to campaign in his own. I wanted to address this matter because I don't know where to situate this before the rule of law.
0: Let me put it this way. Is because even our judiciary is very weak in terms of we talk about hate speech, you talk about speech that will aggravate violence. For instance, or a case study of one of the chairman of a local government in Nigeria that made that speech of if you are not a social political party, you better leave this thing. That's an hate speech. And that can aggravate violence. But the good thing he did was that I think the party hierarchy called him to order.
1: Cautioned him.
0: And before you say Jack Robinson, within the last 24 hours, he reversed and said that is not what he meant. But to say in the minds of his followers, for those who are there,

0: when he makes such hate speech.
1: Yes.
0: You will see, if you look, if you are privileged in the videos, you will see that they were all clapping, which means they're in support of
1: what he was saying.
0: What he was saying.
1: And that are prepared,
0: prepared to enforce it. Mm. Now, even if he had come out the following day, less than 24 hours, to reverse, that, okay, this is not what I mean. What I'm trying to say, you know, just to bring the tension down, is still going to be a violence when it comes to rallies.
1: Mm-hmm.
0: Because either in public opinion or it's coded opinion.
1: Mm-hmm.
0: What I mean by coded opinion is that, okay, we're going to start rally today, whatever, if anybody stops you on the way, bam. That is another aspect of it. The other aspect of it is that you see some of this political top hierarchy, they've also started telling their musicians. That is the, you know, most of the rallies, they will invite a very popular musician that, well, I want you to sing songs that would aggravate tension. Yoruba will say, Ori or Dale. As Yoruba will say it.
1: Mm-hmm.
0: And this also will lead to violence. So, what am I trying to say here is that these politicians, they are not ready or they don't have any plan when it comes to security of supporters, security of the communities.
1: Mm.
0: They are only interested in their VIPs. Look at it, or please watch it out. Once the campaign starts, you find out that the attention of the law enforcement agencies, the security agencies, will be on the people on the podium. What happens to the supporters that are putting on t-shirts, the masses that are putting on t-shirts and caps? It's none of their business. And once there's violence, all they do is that they give a cover for the VIPs, and that's all. Whether the masses kill themselves is none of their business. And also, you find that even if police make arrests, what has become of the arrests they've made in 2015 or 2019? Nothing. Because it's a billable offense. And that's why I said our judiciary is weak in terms of electionary violence. It's a billable offense.
1: Okay, now, ordinarily, let's look at an ideal scenario. Ordinarily, when such highly inflammable statements like the one we just cited, made by Elokun Gomen Chiam, even though he went and said and reversed himself, ordinarily, when such statements are made, what should a properly functioning state do in instances like that?
0: Let me give you a scenario of what happened in Osun. A sitting senator make an inflammatory statement.
1: Yes, I heard it.
0: 2-3 days of the election.
1: Yes.
0: What did the police do? They invited him, and before he said Jack Robinson, he twisted it, and they allowed him to go free. The same thing goes to the Abuja chairman, who make an inflammatory statement, and the following day he did what? He reversed. You see, in a normal country where there is law and order, the chairman that makes such a public statement ought to be close arrested immediately for that hate speech.
1: Yes.
0: And after close arresting, what he should do is to be charged to court. Let the law take its course. And that's why I will still repeat it. The law is weak. It's a billable offense.
1: Is it the fault of the judiciary or the fault of the executive? Because police falls under the executive. Not security agencies fall under the executive. So is it a fault of the judiciary or the fault of the executive? Let's know where the problem
0: is. Now, it's the fault of the judiciary. And why do I say fault of the judiciary is that when police make arrests, fine, they're under the executive law. Before you say Jack Robinson, there will be an order from the top to release. The lawyer will go and quote what is in the law. That this person has freedom of speech. But thank God for this cyber crime that that is just being put in place now by the federal government. But even at that, the cyber crimes that have been put in place for hate speech have not really made any effect. The people you see that this the police are making arrests, the people that are making hate speech about a particular politicians, the top politicians in the country, not for the big wigs among themselves. And that is why, you see, you blame the judiciary the most. Okay. Because if an arrest is made by any top politicians or whoever, be you a top politician or a citizen, and the law take its course, you are being charged to court, not from the police station you get a bail. And that's why, you see, these issues of political violence will still repeat itself in 2026, 2027.
1: Now, without trying to be speaking on behalf of judiciary, I'm trying to look at how things work. The courts are there. If you don't bring a case to them, they cannot go and, you know, import a case to themselves. That's why they work with executive. That's why the police, the government, the state, that's what it's said. The state usually would take a case to the courts. So they say this matter is between the state and Mr. So-and-so. In the case of these people who have made hate speech, it's the responsibility of the states to institute, represented by the police, to institute proceedings against them. The state has not done that. Police has not charged them. Police released them. Where do we blame the judiciary? Because a case has not been brought to them.
0: The one that have been brought to them, what have they done? We have one that is ongoing now.
1: Which one particularly?
0: Do you want me to mention them? If you want me to mention them, I will mention. There is one that is already in court. And the man, as we speak, is still moving freely. As a matter of fact, they even make a speech at this just concluded MBA conference in Port Harcourt, River State. And that's why I said the judiciary is the last hope when it comes to making an arrest for hate speech, when it comes to committing electionary violence, when it comes to, you know, all kind of crimes during electionary circles. The last hope of the citizen or the victim is the judiciary.
1: Yes.
0: That is the court. As we speak, a top politician make a hate speech. He was arrested by the DSS, charged to court. But as we speak, you find out that this case can take 10 years. And at the end of the day, nothing will come out of it. And that's why I said the judiciary is weak, the law enforcement too is weak when it comes to electionary violence in Nigeria.
1: Now, if the judiciary is weak, like you have said, and law enforcement, which is executive arm, is also weak, one wonders, what then is the hope of Nigerians when the major organs and institutions that should be promoting and upholding law and order are weak and neglecting their responsibility? Where is the hope for Nigerians? What do we do?
0: Now, the hope for Nigerians, 103.5 FM, the advocacy you are doing presently, I'm very sure that if all the top peoples we have in our governments, in the executive, the judiciaries and stuff, they will grab something. They will get to know what and what is lacking. Why is the judiciary weak? What is the penalties for somebody or people or group of people that commit electionary violence? What do we do? Is it just to make an arrest and get bail at the police station? It doesn't go further. The one that goes further will take 10 years before the case is now being said, okay, no proper evidence. They keep on shifting the case until another electionary period will come. That is why I said what we need now is advocacy. And that is what your radio stations and other stations that might feel like will do. Then when the voice are heard, then the judiciaries, the executive will now sit down and say, okay, what do we do? What do we do in terms of electionary violence in Nigeria?
1: Okay, now, not too long ago, I think it happens in every election cycle, the political parties and their candidates, especially the presidential candidates, will come together and go into some sort of pact, a pact of peace, that there will be no violence. You know, they usually sign a non-violence pact, you know, how, what, to what extent does this pact influence the situation? Do you think that kind of pact really works to check violence, or is just a mere ceremony?
0: You just answer the questions. It's just a mere ceremony. And why do I say just a mere ceremony? Number one, you find out that is the major contenders, that is the presidential candidates that are being asked to, you know,
1: to sign,
0: a peace accord agreement or stop.
1: Yes.
0: Then you find out that in some states, the INEC will call the gubernatorial candidates also to come and sign parts.
1: Yes.
0: What about the local? Do they sign this peace accord at the local? Do they sign this peace accord at every communities? Do the police actually do what we call a very thorough education to all the youths in the community, to all the participants, up to the councilorship level? All these are very germane. But what we'll find out is that once the party A, B, C, D have come to sign, what they just signed is that they just go there and signed, and they get out.
1: Does it
0: actually come down to up to the local government, to the councilorship?
1: Are you saying they're not really committed to whatever it is they're signing?
0: They're not committed. If they're committed to whatever they signs at the top and they pass information down to the roots, to the grassroots, then we don't have election violence. If, for instance, any local government that election violence occur, what is the punishment? No punishment. It's still a circle. There's no punishment for any violence in any community or at the local level, even state levels.
1: But usually arrests are made. The police will come and make arrests.
0: Now, since the last gubernatorial election in Osun State, all those that have been arrested, what have you heard anything again?
1: Well, you know, court cases usually will take time.
0: So and that's why I said to take 4 years, 5 years. Another election period will come.
1: Well, let's hope that doesn't happen. Okay. Just in case you're joining us, it's Issues in the News on Radio 1, 103.5 FM. And today we have quite an interesting conversation. Just in case, it's audience participatory, so you can call to join your voice to the conversation. And the number hasn't changed. It's still 0704-700-3341. 0704-700-3341. I have Mr. Jide Akinlabi, a security expert, as their analyst in the house. Now, I'll ask you another question, Mr. Jide, while I wait for others to call to join in asking questions or contributing. What about the matter of intelligence gathering? How important do you think intelligence gathering and community policing is in preventing election-related violence? We hear of intelligence gathering when it concerns criminals and armed robbers. What about intelligence gathering in electioneering violence?
0: Okay, you see, when you talk about gathering of intelligence, intelligence gathering and surveillance, let me also add surveillance.
1: Yes, surveillance.
0: Yes. You see, it has a lot to play when it comes to electionary violence. And why do I say so? You see, the police, I keep on saying it, the police are not spirits. And the police will not just wake up and say, okay, in this street, in this community, in these locals, we just saw in the dream, or we want to assume that this thing. It is the locals, the community, that will
1: be able to
0: take information to the police. And before the information can go to the police, there must be trust.
1: Yes.
0: You see, intelligence gathering, it's very germane when it comes to preventing or prevention of all kind of crimes. Either, just name it.
1: Okay.
0: Intelligence gathering and surveillance is very key in reducing crime during the elections or violence. Why? Because the community will see influx of people coming in from another state or coming in from another region. And also, the hotels are not built in the bush. They are built in our community. So most of these people that are coming from outside, they will also do what?
1: They
0: will stay in the hotels. Yes. The people will see them. So all these ones, they give the law enforcement informations to work on. Mm-hmm. That we are just seeing strange people coming in. An election is about a month or 2 weeks or 3 days or a day.
1: Mm.
0: That's number one. They will also talk about meetings. You don't understand. You see all kind of gathering at night.
1: Yeah.
0: Because most of these political parties hold their meetings at night.
1: Mm-hmm.
0: So the moment the community find out that these people are trooping in, then they should give the police intelligence information that, okay, we're having all kind of people and we don't know the kind of meeting their holdings and stuff like that. So the police will now, or the law enforcement, either the DSS, the police will now come in to find out what is their purpose. Recently, let me give you an example.
1: Okay.
0: Somewhere around Ipaja, we have a security force from the east with their vehicle. They were stationed in a particular place for close to 2 weeks. They said they came all the way from the east to come and protect locals, and the community just kept quiet until somebody said, I saw the vehicle with my two Korokoro eyes. Until somebody now said, what are these people doing here for the past 2 weeks? If they have even come with a VIP, who would know? But they just stationed them there until somebody has to go and inform the police. And the police now came in and said, okay, what's your purpose of leaving your state?
1: Mm-hmm.
0: I'm talking from the east to Lagos, Ipaja, to come and secure an environment.
1: What permission do you have?
0: And so that is why we said intelligence led, it's very useful for the Nigerian police, for the law enforcement, to safeguard or to prevent any future violence or crimes that could happen.
1: Now, let's speak to the issue of the neutrality of security agencies, because we know that during the election, the government in power, it belongs to a particular political party. There have been allegations that the security agencies will usually be used against the opposition parties. What do you think? Do you think that Nigeria has outgrown this kind of accusation? It doesn't happen. Or do you think there's something valid in such doubts being expressed by the opposition? Can you vouch for the neutrality of our security agencies?
0: You see, when you talk about the neutrality of the security agencies, it's 50-50.
1: Hmm.
0: And why do I say it's 50-50? It's because we find out the police are not highly funded. When I say the police, let me just say the police are underfunded. And you find out most of their needs in terms of logistics or whatever they need to keep going, you know, they will get it from the sitting political government. For instance, the chairman of a local government.
1: Yes.
0: They'll get assistance, either donations of e-logs or patrol vans, donations of generators, or every month money for fuel and stuff like that. Now, you and I know, if there's an election and such police stations or security agencies are approached, without even putting, you know that they will have the interest of
1: whoever
0: that is there.
1: Mm-hmm.
0: So that is why in most cases, I think what the IG is doing of recent or during the election is this changing of the
1: police commissioners.
0: Police commissioners from one state to another when it comes to election. But he ought to have been doing it like 2 weeks or 3 weeks to the elections, not 2 days. Because the man that is coming in 2 days does not have the geographical knowledge of the states.
1: Yes.
0: So what you do it 2 weeks, 3 weeks, or a month to the elections, so that the new CP will be able to have meetings, will be able to go around and get to survey the area, to know where we have hotspots, where we have flashpoints, and be able to tackle it. But somebody you brought 2 days, you barely see that, is talking about deploying of police officers or whatever. So these issues of neutrality about the police in the electionary is 50-50. Okay. It's 50-50. It doesn't work like that in an advanced country.
1: Mm-hmm.
0: So what the law enforcement agencies, the hierarchy needs to do is that before elections, a month or 2 months to elections, there should be, you know, redeployments. So that the man that is coming is a new face. Then also, there's a lot of things to also put it together. He talks about for you getting the logistics from politicians.
1: Yes.
0: If it's not the state governor or the sitting governor, you see somebody who say, okay, I'm a philanthropist, I will come and donate
1: a vehicle.
0: A vehicle, which 10 vehicles to police and stuff. Mm. You find that underground, if you make a call to the DPO, that this is my political party, what happens? Where is the neutrality? So that is the problem we have in, as far as electionary is concerned in Nigeria.
1: So you agree that the neutrality of the police force in Nigeria and our elections cannot really be guaranteed?
0: No, it cannot be guaranteed. It cannot be guaranteed. I challenge any police officer to come to 103.5 with the one to come and challenge my district. It cannot be guaranteed.
1: I wish one of them would pick up that challenge to come and say something otherwise. Okay, now, what's the role of institutions like the religious institution, traditional rulers? What's their role in helping to curb electioneering violence during the period of the election? Or they don't have any role at all?
0: Oh, that's very germane. They have a wider role to play. Because when you talk about the community leaders, they are the one that is closer to the youths.
1: Yeah.
0: They are the one that is closer to either the youth that is idle or the one that is not idle.
1: Mm-hmm.
0: Number two, they are the one that knows all the areas. They knows when they are bringing weapons into the community and stuff. They are the religious leaders too. They see what is going on in their environment.
1: Mm-hmm.
0: The traditional rulers too, they have a say in the environment. Particularly, most of this group comes up when it comes to land, all these land grabbers.
1: Yes.
0: You know, it was, when there is no land to grab, they go into political toggles.
1: Mm.
0: And that is why you find out that they have a role to play when it comes to electioneering violence in the community you can think of in Nigeria.
1: Mm-hmm.
0: So their role is one, to preach peace. Two, to, you know, scold them.
1: Okay.
0: Not to go into violence.
1: Mm-hmm.
0: Three, to also let them know that you commit violence, it will have a stain on the traditional leaders of that local government or of that locals.
1: Mm-hmm.
0: Number two, it also have a stain on the community.
1: Yeah.
0: So that is why it is good for the
1: But don't you think, using the same arguments we advanced while speaking about the neutrality of the police force, don't you think that there's a possibility that the religious leaders and traditional rulers may have also been compromised because they also get gifts from these politicians? What do you think?
0: Yes. You know, the question you ask is not the neutrality traditional leaders or but the roles that they can play. So you know, they can also play both positive and negative roles.
1: Mm.
0: But we are discussing about the positive roles they need to play.
1: Mm-hmm.
0: Because they are very close to the community, they are close to the market women, close to the youth, close to all the landlord children and even visitors or tenants that are staying in that community.
1: Okay. Now, a very important question I'd like to ask you is that this one concerns the masses themselves, or, you know, those who are used as thugs to advance violence. Interestingly, if you go to developed countries like America, UK, Europe, it's difficult to find people you can use, because such people may not be, you may find a few, but not in the kind of number, you know, that can really cause something meaningful. Because people have gone to school, people are enlightened, people are probably working, you know, they have developed the point that they're not likely to be conned into carrying bottle or wielding stone for anybody. You know, so But let's speak to the issue of the fact that in Nigeria, it's so easy to find people that can be used. How do we change that situation so that Nigeria gets to the point where it's even difficult to find people who can be used? You can't use me because my level of enlightenment and education. You can't use my children because of the same reason. I'm sure the same applies to you, your children. You know, but we still have many that are ready-made materials waiting, willing, even asking where can we be used. What can be done to change the situation?
0: This is a very intelligent question you just asked, and your scenarios. Now, the whole issues fall down on parenting. Parenting. Even the Bible, both the Quran and the Bible confirms it. Teach their children the way of the Lord, that when it grows up, they will not depart from it. That's number one. We'll talk about parenting.
1: Yeah.
0: Then number two, we'll talk about the society. The society we'll find ourselves in. Number three, we'll talk about, you know, groups, pressure groups. Show me your friend, and I will tell you who you are. Let me use Oshodi as a case scenario. If you go to Oshodi, for the past 20-something years, or 35 years, when I was in the military, it has not changed. When I was in the operation sweep, I was part of the team leader from Oshodi to Togate, when we patrol.
1: Yeah.
0: You find out that if there's any case of theft in Oshodi, and they called our attention that there's a theft at Oshodi, and we moved down to Oshodi. Then it was not the set of people there now. I think that it was a late one Igbo, I've forgotten his name. All we need to do is just to call him out. So thing got missing. You ask two questions, where and time, and it will make that stolen item available. What am I trying to say here is that, you know, we've talked about parenting, some of these children that left the parents' house 1 week, 2 weeks, 3 weeks, and the parents careless. That's number one. The society that accommodates all this kind of menace, all this kind of, you know, toggles and stuff.
1: Miscreants.
0: That's another thing. What is the government doing for all those miscreants that are sleeping under the bridges? All those ones that sleeps at every bus stops,
1: yes,
0: at the bridge that they did with so much money,
1: yes,
0: go to all these bridges from Oshodi to Yanopaja, you see them, they'll sleep.
1: Yeah.
0: That's why they pass their cruise. Then we also talk about what does the law says. And that is why it is very difficult. It is very, very difficult to combat this electionary violence in Nigeria, because the politicians make use of them because they are very cheap. They see it as a very cheap, whatever. What
1: cheap
0: do I mean?
1: Labor.
0: Cheap labels. People, they will just give her 1,000 naira to 2,000 naira.
1: They'll be ready to die.
0: People that they will just buy all this whatever for them and enjoy yourself. And before I say that, corruption, they start giving them arms. As we speak, what are the law enforcement done in arms preparations in Lagos or in other states? Let me not use Lagos so that the Lagos will not come for me. Let's talk about all the states that we are going to have elections in the coming
1: Nigeria.
0: In Nigeria.
1: Mm-hmm.
0: A lot of them have stockpiles weapons so that when it happens, you just see. A lot of them have also started withdrawing money, because you know whether there's going to be change of naira this time around again, or there's going to be scarcity of money from the ATM or from the bank. So they've started piling monies, start piling weapons. So it's difficult. I tell you, it's difficult. for us to have a very free and fair elections come 2027 without violence.
1: But when government is assuring us that elections will be free and fair, will be violent free, are you saying you haven't seen enough, whether from governments or, you know, enough arrangements made to guarantee a violent free election? Is that what you're saying?
0: You see, talk is cheap. The government can say whatever they want to say just for the masses to, you know, to believe that, well, the government is actually talking something or saying something about electionary violence in Nigeria. And it's because the medias are asking questions. It's not as if they're actually coming out to tell the citizens or the populace that there's this year there's not going to be any serious election violence, or there's not going to be election violence, not serious. But it's, but it's because the medias are asking them questions. And what would they say? They will tell, yes, there's not going to be any violence. But in all the states, in all the locals, in all the communities, what has been put in place to prevent election violence? Nothing. Some of the police or the law enforcement that will come to any elections or come to any rallies, they will come just putting their hands in their pockets. And they'll be walking side by side. There is no any serious logistics to, you know, to prevent crowd or to prevent whatever. The only thing that you have, of course, some of them will come out with tear gas, you know? So what they have is tear gas. So, like I said, it's not a very good thing that in Nigeria, up to today, as we speak, we have not gotten to where the supporters or the crowd or the community where they want to do the campaign or do their rallies will be free and, you know, of any kind of violence. And the people will say, okay, yes, we don't have any issues today. And more so, most importantly, most of these rallies, most of this whatever, it's a revenge. That's why you see most of this violence come prompt up, because they want to take a revenge. All these cultists, all these issues of NURTWs and stuff, these are the ones that actually, you know, give them logistics to work for. Logistics. To put on during elections, what they can use to control crowds. Then three, you talk about their insurance. Ask any law enforcement agents in Nigeria if there is any 5% or 1% insurance on their lives, taking that kind of risk. And that's why you see most of the law enforcement agencies in Nigeria, when there is violence in any locals or any community, bah! You see them running first. You'll be the first one to take off. That's because they have to run for their life. There's no insurance. No insurance. No good welfare package. No training. No weapons to defend themselves. It's something I've involved in the past.
1: Okay, so you're speaking from experience.
0: From experience. Zago Katav riot in Kaduna was involved. A lot of don't let us start that here. So what I'm saying is that if all these things are not put in place, we'll still be having the same kind of circle of, you know, where you find out that the law enforcement taking off when there's violence to run for their life, where you find out that the area boys will be chasing the uniformed men or armed forces with their motor and they will take off. Because they have to run for their life. So if all these things are put, then also talk about advocacy, just like I said, advocacy.
1: Yes.
0: To the youth, crime is not good. Let them know. For the ones, I expect that by now, the law enforcement agencies in all the states will have been able to start monitoring all the thug grid, the head of thugs and the leaders of thugs. They should have started inviting them. If anything happened in your locals in your dormitory will pick you.
1: Now, is there a way of engaging these foot soldiers of violence, the thugs? Is there a way of engaging them during this election to make sure that they are occupied and are not free to be used to cause violence?
0: Of course. The government can do that. Like I said, just pick the team leader. If by the team leader, if anything happens in your locals, you're in trouble. If anything happens in your locals, I don't want to know, you'll be there because they know themselves. Mm. They know the marksman among themselves. They know the one that will not miss targets. Mm. That is. Look at what happened during the last elections. That even right inside the police college. So what am I trying to say is that if you invite all these head of all these togries and stuff, and have a discussion with them, and let them know, this is the stand of the government. If there's any, then also the politicians in that local, let them know. If there's any violence in your locality or whatever, that election will be cancelled. And you'll be suspended for the next 10 years.
1: Okay.
0: So they will be able to call. See, Joe, I beg you, don't let anything happen. No. Don't let anything happen. No. The government are serious now.
1: Now, do you think that the sanctions that the government brings against those who are involved in violence, whether political parties or their actors, do you think the sanctions are not strong enough?
0: At all. That's very weak. I mean, just the one that will stay most in any detention is 5 days. That is, I can bet you 5 days. Even the police too, they will let the police know that bail is within 24 hours, the person should be bailed. If they arrest any of them, 5 days maximum, it will come out. And it will still be compensated for staying in that police station for 5 days. So what are we talking about?
1: All right. We have looked into the matter of election violence now that the presidential election campaigns are on, and I've been speaking with Mr. Jide Akinlabi, security expert, and from everything he has said, he sounds quite pessimistic about the arrangements that have been made to ensure that election violence doesn't recur, even as we prepare to go to the polls for whether it's presidential, governorship, or national assembly. And that's enough for us to be worried. He doesn't sound quite optimistic. Hopefully, I believe government is listening to us.
0: I believe
1: much lies on them, because you just carpeted them on all fronts. That's, they've not shown enough commitment. They are the ones that arm and aid security agencies. According to you, they're not doing it enough. So the bulk is before the government. We are hoping that serious steps will be taken, not just steps that play to the gallery, but the serious ones will be taken to ensure that security is maintained. When we speak security, we are actually speaking of human life and well-being. All right. With that, that's where we'll have to call it a wrap on today's edition of Issues in the News. We urge you to join us next week for a fresh outing. Our studio guest has been Mr. Jide Akinlabi, who really spat fire all through the conversation. So thank you very much for coming to our studio. I appreciate you.
0: My pleasure, sir, always.
1: All right. Now, for suggestions and feedback, please contact Dolakbo on 0806-244-3731. 0806-244-3731. And on behalf of Dolakbo, who is the producer, Dolakbo Shinoga, who is the producer, supervising producer Yinka Bodering, and executive producer Abiola Peters, I am Pure Good Ezechi, urging you to have a blissful week, but to go beyond having a blissful week, to make sure that you don't make yourself available to be used to foster election violence. Because if they don't find whom to use, except they go use their children, they're not likely to do that. Thank you very much.

0: In this ever-changing country, there will always be issues. Unfolding events and stories every day. From the north, south, east and west. This is Issues. Issues in the News on Radio 1.
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2: Okay, people, ladies and gentlemen, boys and girls, you're listening right about now to the all news, all talk and all sports station. 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My name is Kofi and I confirm it. Confirm me. Oh, yeah, it was okay.
3: Did you know that the third mainland bridge which connects Lagos Island to the mainland was until 1996 the longest bridge in Africa, measuring 11.8 kilometers? It was built by Julius Berganai Jere PLC. Its official name is Ibrahim Babangida Bridge. That's a fact about our Lagos.
4: We've been here in Lagos for a couple of days and the food has been an interesting experience. We spoke to some Lagosians who told us where the Nigerian food from a scale to 1 to 100 was on 100, and it was definitely interesting. I think that Lagos is beautiful, especially with the water, and I think that Nigerians dress incredibly well. I'm really, really big fan of the dresses that women wear. I think they're beautiful and I would love to wear one myself. My name is Mimi and this is my Lagos experience.

0: 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Welcome to Newsreel, a 30-minute news magazine coming to you from the Combined Service of Radio Nigeria. 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My name is Pretty Adegoke. I'm reading with
1: Annabelle Okwiri.
0: In the headlines, Lagos charges public school teachers on discipline.
1: FG task tourism stakeholders ahead of Yuletide festivities.
0: In today's focus, our correspondent examines Nigeria's democratic journey, its gains, and the challenges confronting the system of government.
1: Plus issues in politics, business, and sports news.
0: Now, the news in detail. School administrators, as well as other personnel, have been enjoined to remain committed to delivering quality education and ensuring that every learner receives the attention and support required to excel. Lagos Commissioner for Basic and Secondary Education, Mr. Jamiu Tolani Ali Balogun, stated this when, alongside the permanent secretary of the ministry, he led a monitoring exercise across schools in the state to assess the commencement of the 2026-2027 academic session. The commissioner emphasized the importance of punctuality, discipline, effective teaching and learning, as well as maintaining a conducive and safe environment for students. He also advised the students to remain focused. And as part of the exercise, the commissioner visited Keke Senior High School, Agege, where he inspected the school environment, interacted with school administrators and teachers, and assessed the level of compliance with the state government directive on school resumption. Highlight of the exercise was the roll call of teachers at Keke Senior High School, conducted by the Honorable Commissioner to assess the level of compliance and discipline amongst the teachers.
1: Still on school's resumption, the Permanent Secretary, Ministry of Basic and Secondary Education, Abisola Dokumu Adegbite, accompanied by the Senior Special Assistant on Basic and Secondary Education, Mr. Eniola Okpeyemi, also monitored resumption activities at Technical and Vocational School, Agidingbi, and Babs Fafunwa Grammar School, Ojoju. During the visits, the Permanent Secretary assessed the readiness of the schools, reviewed the attendance of staff and students, and engaged with school management and parents on the commencement of academic activities. Speaking during the visits, the Permanent Secretary commended teachers and school administrators for their dedication and urged them to remain focused and committed to their responsibilities. She offered words of encouragement and motivation to the staff, reminding them of the critical role they play in the shaping the future of Lagos State through quality education.
0: The Lagos State Governor, Babajide Sanwo-Olu, has urged Nigerians to actively participate in the affairs of society, pay their taxes, and hold government accountable for the collective good. The governor stated this at the centenary celebration of the Yoruba Tennis Club in Onikan, Lagos, speaking as guest speaker on the theme, Democracy, Governance, and the Lagos Spirit, a Century of Excellence. The governor attributed the club's 100 years of success to its ability to evolve with the times. While highlighting some achievements of his administration, Governor Sanwo-Olu said the contributions of club members to Lagos and national development had complemented government efforts. He also called on members to support the ruling party in the forthcoming general election. Welcome address, Chairman of the Yoruba Tennis Club, Chief Olawumi Gaspar, has said the club's 100-year journey had contributed to the transformation of Lagos through its rich culture, heritage, and community initiatives. He reaffirmed members' commitment to contributing individually and collectively to the economic, professional, cultural, and civic development of Lagos while preserving Yoruba cultural heritage. Correspondent Barnabas Njo reports that the centenary celebration feature the launch of the club's anniversary history book, the groundbreaking ceremony for the legacy building, and an exhibition of historical and archival materials spanning 100 years.
1: Still on health, the Lagos State Primary Healthcare Board, LSPHCB, has charged journalists to move beyond event-based reporting, use credible health data to report gaps, demand accountability, and drive improvements in primary healthcare delivery across the state. The Permanent Secretary of the Board, Dr. Ibrahim Mustafa, gave the charge at a two-day capacity-building workshop for health journalists organized by the International Society of Media in Public Health, ISMPH, in collaboration with LSPHCB. The workshop themed Strengthening Journalist Capacity to Interpret PHC Accountability Data and Produce Evidence-Based Accountability Stories focused on equipping journalists with the skills to analyze primary healthcare data and translate their findings into impactful accountability stories. The Permanent Secretary said stakeholders had a critical role to play in ensuring that health facilities and services met the needs of residents. He urged journalists to interrogate health sector figures, identify gaps between policy and implementation, and give citizens sufficient information to assess the performance of public healthcare institutions.
0: The federal government is urging state governments, event organizers, tourism operators, and hospitality businesses to list their festivals, concerts, cultural events, and tourism experiences on the National Ember to Remember calendar. The initiative is aimed at turning Nigeria's festive season, which runs from September to December, into greater economic opportunities for businesses, communities, and the country. The call was made by the Minister of Arts, Culture, Tourism, and the Creative Economy, Hanatu Musawa, the Ember to Remember National Private Sector and Stakeholders Conference, organized in partnership with My City App in Lagos, where Chima Ezeke now reports.
2: The conference themed From Celebration to Economic Growth, Unlocking Nigeria's $100 billion Tourism and Creative Opportunities, brought together stakeholders to discuss how Nigeria's vibrant festive season can generate sustainable economic value. The minister said Nigeria already had the culture, creativity, music, fashion, food, heritage, festivals, and people needed to build a thriving tourism and creative economy.
3: The government cannot build this economy alone. The private sector must be at the center of this transformation.
2: The minister also encouraged state governments to showcase their destinations and events, while hotels, tour operators, cultural institutions, and creative entrepreneurs should highlight the experiences and services available to visitors. Aja Mustawa commended the chief executive officer of My City App, Mrs. Ifoma Umbonu, for developing the digital platform, describing the initiative as an example of what private sector innovation and national purpose can achieve. Also speaking, the chief executive officer of My City Hub, Mrs. Ifoma Mbonu, said the Ember to Remember initiative was designed to address the fragmentation of information about Nigerians' festive season activities.
4: So we have solved the question of where can I, where do I, practically have Nigeria in your
2: hand. Mrs. Mbonu said the national digital calendar will bring together events and experiences from across the country on one platform. She said this would make it easier for Nigerians at home and abroad, as well as international visitors, to discover places and activities worth traveling for. The conference also highlighted the need for stronger private sector investment, improved tourism infrastructure, and better support for the wider creative ecosystem. Participants noted that musicians, tour guides, chefs, designers, filmmakers, content creators, and other creative professionals form an essential part of the tourism value chain and must be supported.
1: Thank you, Eunice. Now, as Nigeria is witnessing renewed efforts to modernize port infrastructure, strengthen regulations, and reposition the maritime sector as a key driver of economic growth, there are many questions to be asked and answered. So says the president of Maritime Reporters Association of Nigeria, MARAN, Mr. Yinka Onigbinde, while presenting a welcome address at an event in Lagos. Mr. Onigbinde emphasized that port modernization must not only be measured measured by the availability of equipment and technology, but also by efficiency, transparency, and the affordability of operations. According to him, for port users, the cost of doing business remains a major concern, as every unnecessary cost, delay, or duplication of charges affects businesses and ultimately consumers. Mr. Onigbinde called for effective collaboration among government agencies, regulators, operators, shipping companies, freight forwarders, experts, and the media.
0: In a related development, weak national institutions, inadequate human capacity development, corruption, and self-centered leadership have been identified as major obstacles to the nation's development. Renowned administrators made the observation at the ongoing 65th anniversary and annual National Management Conference of the Nigerian Institute of Management, NIM, in Lagos, where our correspondent Fidia Anao was and reports now.
5: More than 2,000 participants converged on Lagos for the 2026 Annual National Management Conference of the Nigerian Institute of Management. Speaker after speaker agreed that Nigeria has the human and natural resources needed to become an enviable nation. They, however, blamed the country's slow development on weak institutions and leadership that often prioritize personal interests over national goals. In a keynote address, the Alara of Ilara Kingdom in Ekpe, Oba Olufolarin Ogunsawu, called on political leaders to strengthen national institutions, stressing that no nation can rise above the strength of its institutions.
6: A truly great leader is therefore not merely one who achieves results while in office, but one who builds systems that can continue to produce results after leaving office.
5: Delivering the theme paper, 65 Years of Management Excellence, Strengthening Institutional Governance in Nigeria, former Director General of NIMASA, Dr. Dakuku Pitasai, said Nigerians are the country's greatest asset and must be deliberately equipped with the skills and competence required to drive development.
7: We are not deliberate about building institutions. We are not deliberate about building human capacity. We need just have the right leaders with competence, integrity, and the right dose of patriotism.
5: The president of the Christian Association of Nigeria, CAN, Archbishop Daniel Oko, who received an honorary fellowship of the institute, said Nigeria does not lack resources, ideas, or intelligent people.
8: We have enormous human natural resources, vibrant and youthful population, and immense potential for greatness. Yet, we continue to contend with challenges of institutional weakness, leadership deficits, corruption, insecurity, poor service delivery, and declining public confidence.

0: the call while receiving the pre-2027 NACON assessment team led by its Commissioner of Operations, Inspectorate and Licensing, Prince Anofiu Olarinwaju Elegushi in Lagos. Mr. Layode said the arrangement would provide faster treatment for minor illnesses and reduce pressure on NACON and Saudi hospitals. According to Mr. Layode, the state-run clinic spaces will enable medical teams accompanying pilgrims to provide first aid and treat minor ailments closer to where pilgrims are accommodated, rather than sending cases that could be handled by state medical personnel to NACON facilities or Saudi hospitals. Mr. Layode appealed to NACON to facilitate a system that would enable states to transport approved medicines for their pilgrims into Saudi Arabia, stressing that such arrangements would complement the proposed hotel-based clinics. The state also appealed to NACON to increase the state slots and location of pilgrims for the 2027 Hajj to 2,500, saying the 1,224 slots currently allocated to Lagos would not meet the demands of intending pilgrims.
1: 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A reminder of the top stories in the package. Lagos charges public school teachers on discipline. FG tasks tourism stakeholders ahead of Yuletide festivities. And still to come, in today's focus, our correspondent examines Nigeria's democratic journey, its gains and the challenges confronting the system of government, plus issues in politics, business, and sports news. Please stay with us.
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1: September 15 is observed globally as International Day of Democracy, a day set aside to assess the state of democracy, promote democratic values, and draw attention to challenges affecting civic freedoms. The United Nations established the observance to encourage governments to strengthen and uphold democratic principles. As the UN marks this year's International Day of Democracy with the theme, When Every Voice Counts, Democracy Delivers. Correspondent Olusegun Harstrop, in our focus story, examines Nigeria's democratic journey, its gains, and the challenges confronting the system of government.
4: I, Olusegun Obasanjo, do solemnly swear.
5: Since May 29, 1999, when Nigeria began its longest uninterrupted period of democratic rule, questions have continued to arise about the true meaning and practice of democracy in the country. The former United States President, Abraham Lincoln, in his famous address of 1863, described democracy as the government of the people, by the people, for the people. The expression has remained one of the world's most recognized definitions of democracy. The United Nations General Assembly, through its Secretary General, Antonio Guterres, says this year's observance of International Democracy Day focuses on human rights protection.
6: Democracy is powered by the will of the people, by their voices, their choices, and their participation. It thrives when human rights and fundamental freedoms of all are upheld, especially the most vulnerable.
5: Nigeria's democracy has evolved significantly since 1999, recording relative stability and peaceful transfer of power, although the journey has also been marked by several challenges. A major milestone was the 2015 general election, which produced Nigeria's first peaceful transfer of power from a ruling party to an opposition at the federal level. However, electoral integrity has

0: remain a major concern. Former President Tomari Adwo, in his inaugural address in 2007, acknowledged that the elections that brought him to power were flawed and pledged to pursue electoral reforms. A political analyst and lecturer at the University of Lagos, Dr. Tola Odubaju, says credible elections are fundamental to democracy.
1: The forthcoming elections will be a crucial test of our democracy. As it is now, it's a process we're going through, the democratization process.
0: For United States-based policy analyst Mr. Bumi Oladunjoyi, the repeated disobedience of court orders and concerns over due process have undermined effective government and service delivery.
2: Political campaigns are expected to contain ideas that the candidate wants to share with the voters. So the message is supposed to consist of several talking points about policy issues. As most political campaign messages merely devolves down to slogans and catchphrases.
0: Some Nigerians, however, argue that democracy as practiced in parts of Africa is better described as civil rule or a quasi-democratic system rather than government truly driven by the will of the people.
3: I don't know whether to say whether it's been a curse or a blessing.
4: It's still growing. It's not yet full-fledged democracy. And we are not yet there. Our politicians need to know why they have been elected.
0: Some analysts also argue that the political system sometimes functions more as an elite bargain for the sharing of power and resources than as mechanism for reflecting the wishes of the wider population. They point to the legacy of decades of military rule as one of the factors that continues to influence Nigeria's constitutional and political culture. Despite these challenges, respondents remain optimistic that with meaningful constitutional and institutional reforms, stronger democratic participation, and commitment to the rule of law, Nigeria can achieve the development and good governance expected from democratic rule. Olusegun Astrop for Newsreel.
5: Thank you, Hastrop. And from that, we move to issues in politics, where the Oba of Lagos, Oba Rilwan Akiolu, has expressed confidence that President Bola Tinubu will emerge winner in the forthcoming 2027 presidential election. Oba Akiolu reiterated this while playing host to the leadership of the APC Presidential Campaign Council, led by its Director General, Senator Abdulaziz Yari, during a costly visit to his palace at Iga, Idugoro on Lagos Island. Oba Akiolu, who urged the Presidential Campaign Council to work as a team to achieve the set objective, declared that there is no vacancy in Aso Rock.
6: This upcoming election is going to be not only peaceful but accessible and to the benefit of all of us.
5: Earlier, the Director General, APC Presidential Campaign Council, Senator Abdulaziz Yari, who explained that the team were in the palace to receive royal blessings, maintained that the Northern region is firmly behind the second-term agenda of President Tinubu.
6: We're here as a PCC to come and pay homage to this great palace, to receive royal blessing, your prayers.
5: According to Senator Yari, Oba Akiolu and Lagosians must be proud of their son, President Bola Tinubu, because he is doing a good job towards a sustainable future for the entire country. In his speech, the governor of Lagos, Mr. Babajide Sanwo-Olu, who welcomed the APC Presidential Campaign Council, said all hands must be on deck to ensure that President Bola Tinubu wins the presidential election, while his deputy, Dr. Obafemi Hamzat, emerge as the next governor of Lagos.
7: Come and receive a royal blessing from you. You have honored us and our KBC for believing that it's important, even before you start this national assignment, that you say hello to our traditional institution.
5: And that's the size of today's edition of Issues in Politics, as packaged by Ademi Adesanya.
8: In business, the Minister of Finance and Coordinating Minister of the Economy, Mr. Taiwo Oyedele, says the relisting of Nigeria on a global bond index is expected to attract about $17.5 billion into the country's debt market and reduce borrowing costs by up to 200 basic points. Mr. Oyedele stated this at the signing ceremony for the 728.97 billion naira Series 2 bonding under the 4 trillion naira power sector multi-instrument insurance program.
9: Naira-denominated government bonds were included in a JP Morgan benchmark, with the country assigned a 7.4% win in the newly introduced government bond index Emerging Markets Edge. The inclusion closed in JP Morgan's Global Index Research report dated September 14, 2026, and gives Nigeria federal government bonds renewed exposure to international fixed income investors, tracking the bank's frontier market debt benchmark. Nigeria's 7.4% allocation is close to the index 8% maximum country weighing, with $17.47 billion of eligible Nigerian government bonds represented across 16 instruments. Meanwhile, Nigeria and India have agreed to deepen their economic ties and work towards restoring bilateral trade to its previous high of nearly $15 billion, with Indian Prime Minister Mr. Narendra Modi seeking renewed purchases of Nigerian crude oil, according to a statement issued by the Senior Special Assistant to the President of Media and Publicity Office of the Vice President, Mr. Stanley Nwokocha. The commitment followed a bilateral meeting between Vice President Kashim Shettima and Mr. Modi on the sidelines of the just-concluded BRICS Leadership Summit in New Delhi. And at the foreign exchange market, the dollar sells for 1,325 naira, 30 kobo. CBN rate, pound sterling, 1,785 naira, 45 kobo, while the euro goes for 1,528 naira, 78 kobo. And that's business news as packaged by Biri Obike.
5: In sports, 25 top life coaches in Nigeria have commenced intensive theoretical and practical classes in a two-module CAF A license coaching course in Abuja. The course marks Nigeria's return to the CAF A license convention and is the first time that the country will organize a CAF A course in the past 9 years. The CAF A license course includes coaches of the various national teams and coaches of the Nigerian Premier Football League and the Nigerian Women's Football League clubs. The second and concluding module will be hosted next month, and the acting general secretary of the NFF, Dr. Emmanuel Ekpeme, will declare open the first module, which will last for 5 days on Wednesday. In tennis, after weeks of training on the clay courts of the Lagos Country Club in Ikeja, Nigeria's Davis Cup team has arrived in Morocco ahead of the World Cup Group 2 tie against the North Africans on September 19 and 20. The tie will be played at the Union Sportive de Chenimod, the Tennis du Maroc in Rabat, and the Nigerian team comprises former national number one Daniel Adeleye, current top ranked player Kanis Abua, Michael Emmanuel, Abubakar Yusuf, and coach Benson Isicheli, alongside four officials of the Nigerian Tennis Federation.
9: And our sport is packaged by Olumide Alex. And to end the news, as a recap, Lagos Commissioner for Basic and Secondary Education, Mr. Jami Tolani Alibalugun, alongside the Permanent Secretary of the Ministry, has led a monitoring exercise across schools in the state to assess the commencement of the 2026-27 academic session. The federal government has asked stakeholders in tourism ahead this year's UTED activities. And in today's focus, our correspondent examines Nigeria's democratic journey, its gains, and the challenges confronting the system of government.
5: And then we end today's edition of Newsreel, which came to you from the combined service of Radio Nigeria Lagos Operations, comprising Radio 1103 to 5 FM and Metro FM 97.7. For more stories and news updates, please log on to www.radionigerialagos.gov.ng, on X at RN Online News 22. You can also connect via Facebook, RN Online News Lagos. On behalf of the editor, Olusegun Kastrup, the entire production crew, and the studio manager, Jimoke Ogunesong, my name is Annabelle Okweri, and my colleague has been
9: Pretty Adegoke. Thank you very much for listening. We'll be here tomorrow again, same time, for a fresh package. Good afternoon.
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1: 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Good afternoon. 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

0: story begins with a humble beginning. And today, we bring you one of Sun Journey. Welcome to Zero to Hero on the network service of Radio Nigeria. On Zero to Hero, we strive to educate, enlighten, and inspire Nigerian youths toward building their life path to attain their goals amidst their daily challenges, drawing from the original inspiring stories of our esteemed guests. My name is Chinonye Opiku. We bring you a man whose story reflects resilience, intellect, and the relentless pursuit of excellence. A legal mind, a leader, a visionary. Our guest has carved a name for himself in the legal profession through hard work, discipline, and unwavering commitment. He is the principal partner of WCEN, the head legal of Super Group and Co Chambers. A man of influence and impact. From humble beginning to professional distinct, Mizoni is one that speaks to every young Nigerian with dreams. Prince Wen Chikeze Elijah Esquire, you're welcome to Zero to Hero.
1: Thank you very much for having me.
0: Let's begin from the start. Who is Prince Wen Chikeze beyond the title and achievement?
1: So Prince Wen is a young boy born into the family of Evangelist Kelvin Elijah. He

0: three black bus stops, you know, Ambro has stopped, and there were about six to seven of them fully armed with AK-47.
1: Ambrovers, something, yeah. A woman in labor.
0: No. They were actually going, I think either they were going for an operation or coming back from an operation. They met this woman with a young, beautiful girl. And that's all hour, and stopped them and asked, where are you people going to? And then

So the other person was like, but she has seen our face. So we should wait them. The other person was like, nobody could touch them. That was the beginning of my first testimony. And then we went to the hospital, the doctor who was there, because later on it was

0: Dice, guys, doctors, come. Woman that you said you have to go to
1: CS.
0: That baby is already out to have to bring this thing to put her in the air in, think of stretcher or something. Mm-hmm. They took her to the emergency delivery labor room.
1: Yeah.
0: And in fact, in less than, they said in less than just 2 minutes, I'd come out, you know, umbilical cord was already out, cut her, and I was just.

0: Yeah. If you want to instill that church value, you know, that Bible, it was a mixture of everything. I got this strict mind of being disciplined was molded from that as a foundation. Of course, parental values and meaning came as a major player as well. I had a parental guide. However, the ultimate decision to be who I am today was my sole decision.
1: Alright. Was not always the dream or did life lead you into this path?
0: Literally, I saw all manner of things and this is shaping my mind. So all these things formed my decision that, so who is responsible for taking care of things like this? Basically the law, that you know, lawyers and judges. So can I be a lawyer?
1: Okay, that was what inspired me to be a lawyer.
0: Yeah, you know, and then I saw a lot of

0: also take that. Because in Lagos, I had this fear in me that at any time, anything can happen to you.
1: Yeah.
0: Honestly.
2: Every success story has a hidden struggle. And what were some of the toughest moments in your journey to become a legal practitioner?
0: Okay, so basically, they are in stages. From my primary school, I attended Shewa Johnson Primary School, very, very prestigious primary school, even though it was not for the rich, it was for the average, okay? The average, yeah. My parents were not rich, basically for good luxury, to like luxurious life.

don't get it. All of your siblings, this other was going to a Christian secondary school, which is very expensive, and, you know, every other person going to the happening. Why do you want to go? And the only one, well, within, so there was a common entrance to know if you even pass at all.

0: I was a boarding school. There and then, on merit, I got my admission and I got into the school. Now, I got into a school that was military-based, seniority at the core. In this school, there is no form of indiscipline, there's no form of disrespect. So I was groomed in such a way that I had this challenge because at some point I wanted to run away. I wanted to leave the school. I said, can I do what? I don't, I'm begging on my friend, you know, man. Yeah, I told my guy. My guy said, no, you chose this school. Who would want that specifically?
1: You chose this school, man.
0: And now you're already there. You're already level. But I said, I'm not going to get it. So yeah, we had that back and forth, you know, and fast track now, my overall don't dream,
1: just don't worry, you have malaria.
0: Yeah.

0: too good. Me, as a calculation, I recognize that this is pure damage, we're very good. But you are 4.2, 4.3. You can only be saying 4.5, but you will not reach there.
1: Mm.
0: Yeah. The system has a way. I don't know whether it's the system, whether it's the market scheme, but so I now...

0: saying that in this course I cannot have below this. And then I try to understand the psychology of the lecturer. So there are some lecturers that we tell us that class is by 9, and a lot of persons, because previously has always come around to 10, so it was deliberate.
1: Okay.
0: The day he came by 9, that was the day he took attendance and he did test, and it was 30 marks.
1: Mm-hmm.
0: And there is no way you will score up to 15 in exam.
1: Mm-hmm.
0: So I knew that if I cannot hit A, the minimum I should

eventually have the C, they're having 12 instead of 20. So by the time you add it to the CGPA, that CGPA might be looking good, but the CGPA will drop. Now I became very deliberate. I looked at it and said, okay, I lost my dad after my 100 level first semester exam, and it devastated me. My second semester exam was

you want to see for the first time, you know that just what happened, and I just opened up to him crying because of the time I lost my dad. And he just told me that we're going to die. He told me about his story, and I moved on from there. He said, do you want to be a lawyer? I said, yes. I said, but right now, who would

0: you need to understand something. You can become self-made without knowing anybody. But first of all, you must show that you are serious with your life. And from there on, I stopped crying. I came back to my goal and my targets, and I improved the journey.
1: What kept you going in that moment when giving up seems like the easiest option?
0: I realized that if I fail, I will suffer. I could suffer everywhere. It was in here. I said to myself, I said, oh boy, scared of the outside world, that I just told myself, okay, with this law, I can actually either be a successful lawyer, or I just wait, look for a way to become a magistrate. I just, the most important thing is escape poverty. I didn't want anything that would make me poor. Because the truth is that I look back home, everybody was just doing well within them, their immediate family. There's nobody that had extra for you. So, yeah, so you're thinking there's one rich auntie, cost of say, hello, auntie.
1: They're not finished thinking.
0: And so I told myself sometimes, I say, in this country, you have to make it. And if you want to be on merit, because my jam processes were also put my eyes to the fact that I wrote jam first, second, third. Like, I was making good scores, but I was thinking I was being cheated only for me to realize that there was catchment area. So from my states, I might have 300, but I now noticed that there are people that had 320 and 310. So they took them. So I realized that I needed to become very successful academically. And when I achieved that and I break the record, because the record was what I was doing.

the Almighty Abuja University. All right, okay. As the principal partner of WCA and co-chambers, what vision drives your leadership and legal practice?

0: through this process. So in WCMPO chambers, we try to ensure that everybody who comes there is not the same way they were when leaving. When you come there, there's a value is still in you. There's a development is still in you. There's this consciousness that we have that every person must have value in them.
1: All right, resilience is the catchword. Before we continue with the conversation, let's take a moment to enjoy a song that means something special to our guests. Every great journey has a soundtrack, so relax and enjoy that music. And that music will come from you, the name of that music that catches your fancy, and the name of the track.

0: Welcome back. We are still tuned to Zero to Hero on the network service of Radio Nigeria. Redemption Song by Bob Marley. Let us return to our conversation as we continue to uncover his journey from zero to hero. In today's Nigeria, many people feel discouraged. What mindset helped you to rise above limitations?
1: Basically, I

societal means and goals, and within the laws, the bounds of the law, ensure that I get everything done prim and proper to earn a legitimate legal fee without any form of corruption, without any form of indecency or fraud attached to that fund. Because if you check the account of everybody today, if you cannot specifically trace the

something less than 100 people in Nigeria, people, both people that I know and people that I don't know, that I have given one way or the other my Rego services for free, and they have prayed for me, even some of them that don't know me today. You know, I've been able to write a lot of applications to the federal government on behalf of persons that I did not even know, I never saw them, and they got their freedom based on my application and report. So for me, that is success. The success is that I have been able to achieve that goal in my heart. Being a lawyer, I say I'm going to

0: that the law is not used as a tool of oppression to oppress anyone in this country.
1: Have there been a moment of failure or regret? And what lesson did it teach you?
0: Yes.

What values or principles guide your decision both in your career and personal?

0: Speaking of, finally, what is your message to young Nigerians who are struggling to find their paths and purpose?
1: Very simple. My message to young Nigerians is be resilient. You should ensure that you finish up, because the truth is that the

0: that means that when you fall, you need to go there, you don't need to stay there. Okay, well, that was more than a conversation. It was a lesson in resilience and purpose. What a powerful and inspiring conversation from determination and discipline. From struggle to success, and the story of Prince Wayne Chikezie Esquire reminds us that greatness is not a gift, it's a journey. As our guest has shown us today, with vision, consistency, and courage, it is possible to rise, to grow, and succeed. Thank you, Prince Wayne, for today's powerful conversation on the program Zero to Hero. We are really grateful.
1: Thank you for having me.
0: All right. This is why we'll wrap it up today on today's program. And special thanks to our supervisor, Nkiru Ebele. The studio manager is Rosemary Chris Mugu. My name is Chinonye Obibokolo. Bye for now.

0: The management of the Federal Radio Corporation of Nigeria, FRCN, hereby issues this urgent and definitive statement to the general public, corporate entities, and potential investors regarding its landed property situated at the National Broadcast Academy, NBA, Ikeja, Lagos. The Federal Radio Corporation of Nigeria, FRCN, wishes to set the record straight. The entire property at the National Broadcast Academy, NBA, number 1 Adekunle Fajiri Road, GRA, Ikeja, Lagos, is not for sale. 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
2: 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Venue: Oshodi Solo Legislative Hall. 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Plus, registered pupils will showcase their talents while entertaining the audience. 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Or Yemisi on 0813-524-3587. 0813-524-3587. 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Be part of the conversation. 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

0: 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They tend to spend more money, borrow funds to play, even to the extent that children steal from their parents to gamble. 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
2: What do you make of jungle justice?
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4: Jungle justice, I would say, is lynching, killing, burning somebody like that.
5: Jungle justice is immoral, irrespective of how we want to vent our anger.
3: It is pretty much a scenario where citizens take the laws into their hands.
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2: 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Avoid jungle justice. 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Say no to jungle justice. 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
1: Morning breaks in Lagos, and for millions of people, the day begins with one quiet prayer. Let there be peace in this house. But behind many doors in this city, peace is not guaranteed. Because between landlords and tenants, there's a story we don't always tell.
2: If you know you are the owner of this gen, this particular gen now is on. Either you walk the gen or take that gen backyard. This gen is seriously disturbing this compound. And if they give you any condition in this compound, it no suit you. Just calculate your balance. I'll balance you. You pack out.
1: For many tenants in Lagos, renting a home is not just expensive. It is exhausting.
3: Tell me why a two-bedroom is going for 5 million naira.
4: And you know the worst part? They are demanding for 2 years.
5: And when you pay for 2 years, you'll be wearing 10% of each.
6: When you pay for the house, 6 months into your house, or before even 6 months, you start facing issues like drainage, bad smell, wet wall, light, trash. And then to couple with it, they'll come and start adding rules and regulations that were not even there when you were asking for the house.
1: For many landlords, it is not just business. It is risk, frustration, and sometimes loss.
7: I will never accept a tenant to put solar panel in my house. Never. Number two, you see those people when you stay for my house, now so knock knock. I know what they hang. You will knock and knock and knock. Certainly you could disturb your neighbors. The third one, if you are buying cars, don't buy more than 2 cars. If you say you want to get 3 cars, 4 cars, no problem. You will park one for inside, the 3 go there outside, so other tenants can park their cars.
1: Between landlord and tenant stands the agent, sometimes a breach, sometimes a barrier.
8: The problem most of the time is not even this landlord, it's the agents. And then the ginger this landlord, when they do some things, they say they said they won't do. Because once the landlord don't tell them, say they are guaranteed 10%. Also, they won't put money for 1.5 million. If they increase them to like 3 million, they feel convinced the landlord, they lose their 10% at times too.
1: There's a law meant to protect both sides. The Lagos State Tenancy Law 2011. It says,
9: as a tenant, your landlord does not have any right under the law to unilaterally increase your rent without first putting your notice. What does this notice do? The notice gives you opportunity to choose to either renew your rent or to quietly move out to a cheaper property within the ambit of what you're earning. But hear this. Sometimes, your landlord usually hints you about his intention to increase the rent in your tenancy agreement. But most of you are in the habit of not reading through your tenancy agreement. Sometimes you read without understanding. And you don't ask questions and then you sign it.
1: But for many people in Lagos, this law feels far away. Almost like it lives only on paper. Maybe the problem is not just the landlords. And maybe it's not just tenants. Maybe the problem is pressure. Too many people looking for too few houses. Too many agreements without protection. Too many stories without resolution.
10: You paid for an apartment through an agent. You arrived to move in and found out that the place was never available. That is real estate fraud, and both criminal and civil remedies are available to you. Secure all documents, receipts, agent's number, name, pictures of property shown. Report to the nearest police station, preferably their legal unit, and request investigation.
1: Behind every argument is a human being. A tenant trying to hold on. A landlord trying to protect something they built. An agent trying to survive another day.
9: Read through your tenancy agreement and be sure that you understand every word contained therein. And secondly, you as a landlord, if you're in the habit of increasing your tenants' rents without putting them on notice, know that it is wrong.
1: Different roles, same struggle. In Lagos, a house is not just a place, it is peace, It is dignity. It is help. And maybe, just maybe, when we start seeing each other as humans, not enemies, the silent war might finally begin to end.
11: This report was put together by Idara Udo.
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13: 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Venue: Oshodi Solo Legislative Hall. 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Or Yemisi on 0813-524-3587. 0813-524-3587. 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

0: What do you make of jungle justice?
1: Jungle justice, also called mob justice, is a form of instant public judgment on any individual caught in a criminal act.
2: Jungle justice, I would say, is lynching, killing, burning somebody like that.
3: Jungle justice is immoral, irrespective of how we want to vent our anger.
1: It is pretty much a scenario where citizens take the laws into their hands.
4: They have to wait for the law to take its course.
5: Jungle justice shouldn't be allowed, honestly.
0: So you see, nobody ever wants this to happen. 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
5: I don't for any reason support jungle justice in any way, no matter the excuse.
2: It's still very common. 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
5: Jungle justice is a no-no for me.
1: It's not a system that is to be encouraged, and I just hope that our government will be able to look more into the yearning of the people regarding systematic approach.
0: Never judge a book by its cover. Avoid jungle justice. Stop jungle justice by being your brother's keeper. Say no to jungle justice. This is a message from Radio 1, 103.5 FM, Ikoyi.
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7: Welcome to Know Your Sports, where every game has a story. Five players, one ball, 40 minutes or more of non-stop excitement. Today, it's basketball. Basketball is played between two teams of five players. The goal is to score by shooting the ball through your opponent's hoop whilst stopping them from scoring in yours. The team with the most points at the final buzzer wins. Basketball has been an Olympic sport since 1936. The biggest competitions are the FIBA Basketball World Cup and Africa's FIBA AfroBasket. Many of the world's greatest players also compete in the National Basketball Association, NBA, widely regarded as the premier professional basketball league. The sport is governed globally by International Basketball Federation, in Africa by FIBA Africa, and in Nigeria by the Nigeria Basketball Federation. Among its biggest stars are LeBron James, Stephen Curry, and Nigeria's legendary Hakeem Olajuwon. One more thing. Here is today's winning fact. Teams have just 24 seconds to attempt a shot, making basketball one of the fastest games on earth.
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9: The go akete, you are born. The go akete, you are born. Did you know that of all the 36 Nigerian states, Lagos State is the smallest? It looks absurd, but it is actually true that this is the smallest Nigerian state. This is despite the fact that it hosts one of the most popular cities in Nigeria, the Lagos City. That's a fact about our Lagos.
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15: The management of the Federal Radio Corporation of Nigeria, FRCN, hereby issues this urgent and definitive statement to the general public, corporate entities, and potential investors regarding its landed property situated at the National Broadcast Academy, NBA, Ikeja, Lagos. The Federal Radio Corporation of Nigeria, FRCN, wishes to set the record straight. The entire property at the National Broadcast Academy, NBA, No. 1 Adekunle Faji Road, GRA, Ikeja, Lagos, is not for sale. 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The property remains the exclusive asset of the FRCN for national development. Any transaction involving this land is illegal, null, and void. 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

umqombothi wemadlamini wopumqombothi wemadlamini wopumqombothi wemadlamini wopumqombothi

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5: 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Football, athletics, swimming, relay races, exciting games, amazing prizes, and unforgettable memories. And behind the celebration of young talents are friends and partners who believe in our children and the future of sports. A big shout out to Owu Sportswear, Indomie Noodles, Pastor Ben Babafemi, Ayonda Foundation, Pastor Joshua Ureke, K2U Puzzle, and Primera Food Nigeria Limited. And where will all the actions happen? At the iconic CMS Grammar School Sports Ground, Bariga, Lagos. The journey begins with the qualifiers on Wednesday, 7th October 2026. Then comes the big one, the grand finale and final. Tuesday, 20th October 2026. For inquiries and registration details, call Femi Taiwo, 802-329-2640. Leko Awonuga, 0703-899-8468. Or Kelechi Bernard, 803-350-6036. From the page to...
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6: Commences preventive measures against spread of diphtheria. Joint Workers Union stages protest over concession of King's College. The commentary is on providing quality health care through primary health centers in the country. Remember, you can follow us on Instagram and X at Radio Nigeria HQ and on Facebook at facebook.com/Radio Nigeria Network. Now the news in detail. The First Lady, Senator Olumide Tinubu, has called for renewed commitment to strengthen Nigeria's democracy and protect the rights, dignity, and freedom of our citizens. In a statement to mark the International Day of Democracy 2026, themed Bring Human Rights into Focus, the First Lady says, democracy thrives when citizens' rights are respected and protected. Senator Olumide Tinubu noted that 65 years after independence and over 25 years of uninterrupted democratic rule, Nigeria has made significant progress through stronger institutions, peaceful transitions of power, and increased citizen participation in governance. She urged Nigerians to continue working together to strengthen democratic institutions, promote inclusive governance, and build a more peaceful and prosperous nation. The League of Women Voters of Nigeria says Nigeria's democracy cannot be complete while women remain largely excluded from political power, describing the 2027 National Assembly candidates list as a sobering picture of continued inequality. In a statement to mark the International Day of Democracy, the president of the group, Mrs. Irene Awuna-K, noted that out of 4,408 candidates for the Senate and House of Representatives, only 443 are women, representing about 10%. The statement highlighted barriers including higher nomination fees, lack of political godfathers, tickets already informally allocated, threats, sexual harassment, and online abuse. It commended the Allied People's Movement, APM, for fielding the highest number of female candidates, with 11 for Senate and 42 for House of Representatives. The statement renewed the group's call on the National Assembly to pass a special seats bill for women when it resumes plenary, noting that current representation stands at 4.2% in the House of Representatives and 3.7% in the Senate.
4: A documentation of events that take place within and around the territorial waters of Niger.
7: I commit to executing my duties with unwavering dedication, integrity, fairness, and loyalty to the Nigerian nation.
4: The Navigator is a core goal of the activities of the Nigerian Navy for things we see them do the risks.

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1: Onwards together.
0: Radio Nigeria, uplifting the people and uniting the nation.
2: Governors selected on the platform of the All Progressives Congress APC are to take charge of the President Bola Tinubu's re-election campaign within their respective states. The ruling party has also firmly resolved to distance itself from any political alliances that could undermine the president's interests or weaken the party. This strategic position was taken by the Progressive Governors Forum, PGF, led by Governor of Imo State, Hope, who was undivided, emphasizing that the peculiar has called for intensified efforts to boost access to land and finance for women farmers across the country. The program country coordinator of the fund, Mrs. Choma Opara, made a call in Abuja at the forum to commemorate the International Year of the Women Farmer. She explained that despite the contributions of women farmers to the agricultural sector, many of them

0: challenges in accessing the essential services, markets, decision-making opportunities, finance, and land. Mrs. Opa emphasized that the event was aimed at drawing attention to the challenges faced by women farmers and proffering solutions, particularly in the areas of decision-making and access to resources.
1: We must ensure that women are not simply included in agricultural programs, but are positioned as equal partners and decision makers in transforming.

0: The program manager, United Nations Women, Peter Mancha, said increased investment in women farmers would accelerate agricultural development, adding that the organization would continue to support women to achieve economic empowerment.
1: If you empower a woman, you are empowering the nation. Any woman that is empowered, that benefit will be replicated even beyond her immediate family. So it is a smart approach to investing in women.
0: A representative of the Ministry of Agriculture and Food Security, Mrs. Yemma Lawal, said the federal government had initiated policies to enhance women's inclusion in agricultural production and decision-making while strengthening gender-responsive approaches to agricultural programs. The representative in Nigeria, Food and Agriculture Organization, FAO, Jimmy Owen, said empowering women and eliminating barriers in agriculture required collaboration among stakeholders. Nigeria has deployed another batch of professionals to Rwanda under the Nigeria Technical Aid Corps, NTAC, volunteer program. The volunteers, drawn from various professional fields, including medicine and academia, are expected to spend 2 years in Rwanda providing technical support in areas identified by the host country. The deployment is part of Nigeria's efforts to strengthen South-South cooperation and project the country's expertise through technical assistance to other developing countries. The Director General of the Nigeria Technical Aid Corps, NTAC, Dr. Yusuf Yakub, described the program as an important instrument of Nigeria's soft power diplomacy. Dr. Yakub said the program, which has been sustained for 38 years, has seen Nigeria deploy more than 10,000 experts to over 40 countries across Africa, the Caribbean, and the Pacific.
2: This program meant not only for people who are there as a management, but also for people who are there as Nigerian ambassadors. Whatever you do there, we are still Nigeria. So we expect you to drop all your businesses at home, go out of your strengths, and look to yourself at the highest level of integrity.
0: Two of the volunteers, Dr. Ali Yisa Aliyu and Rabi Atkamani, expressed readiness to justify the confidence reposed in them by the Nigerian government. Our correspondent reports that the volunteers are expected to contribute their professional expertise to Rwanda's development while strengthening the long-standing relationship between Nigeria and other countries benefiting from the Technical Aid Program. The Anambra State government has commenced preventive measures against the spread of diphtheria in the area. This follows the report of the spread of the disease to some parts of the country with some deaths recorded. Correspondent Uche Ndebe reports that the measures adopted by the government include sensitization of the citizens on the safeguards against the disease.
3: Though Anambra State is not on the list of risk areas of the disease, its manifestation in some states in the southern part of the country, where it was hardly noticed, has forced the government to activate quick response measures to protect the citizens from it. The Director of Public Health and Disease Control in the State Ministry of Health, Dr. Afam Aneme, who spoke on behalf of the Commissioner for Health, Dr. Afam Obidike, said, though there is no reported case of diphtheria in the state, the government is taking early action to keep residents informed and protected. Dr. Aneme explained that diphtheria is a serious bacteria infection that spread through respiratory

0: In an interview, Lady Yukeria Onyemobi said she had not heard anything about diphtheria, but said government should immediately take preventive measures, especially at border and entry points of the state.
1: What the government of Anambra State should take up sensitization to educate people at the airport, border communication, interstate, letting people know that this thing is happening so that we take appropriate precaution concerning it.
0: It is expected that relevant authorities in Anambra State should intensify sensitization efforts, especially now that schools have reopened, to check possible spread of diphtheria in the state. From Awka, Uche Ndeke, Radio Nigeria.
2: The National Emergency Management Agency, Enugu State, has confirmed the death of one person and four survivors receiving treatment in a hospital following a building collapse at Ogbaru Street Independence Layout. The information officer of the agency, Mr. Nayelugo Ezeani, says of this, the rescue operation was ongoing to ensure that no victim was trapped in the rubble.
3: Operations are still ongoing as the response team continue to search through the debris for any possible victim. The affected area has been also cordoned off to ensure public safety and allow emergency personnel to continue their operations without obstruction.
2: The executive chairman of the Enugu Capital Territory Development Agency, Mr. Ucheria, said that the building, approved in 2021, was sealed by the state government after inspection revealed serious structural integrity concerns and non-compliance with the approved building plan. Our correspondent who visited the scene gathered that the collapsed structure was an uncompleted hotel and had been partially cordoned off by policemen to restrict movement and ensure the safety of residents and emergency personnel. The Joint Workers Union of the Federal Ministry of Education has rejected the suspension of industrial action by the Trade Union Congress, CUC, insisting on the reversal of the concession of King's College in Lagos. The unions had in the past 3 days barricaded the entrance to the ministry's headquarters in Abuja, preventing officials and other workers from accessing the premises. The chairman of the Joint Council, Mr. Abraham Onuchi, said this while addressing journalists during a protest by the unions at the ministry's headquarters in Abuja. He said the unions had written to the Minister of Education, Dr. Tunji Alausa, in July, requesting an audience to discuss their concerns, which were yet to meet him. Comrade Onuchi noted that allowing the concession to proceed could create a precedent for all students' associations of other schools to seek similar arrangements. Chairman Association of Senior Civil Servants of Nigeria, Federal Ministry of Education Chapter, Mr. Chigozie Ngadi, said the protest was aimed at protecting access to quality education for children from less privileged backgrounds. The Minister of Defense, retired General Christopher Musa, says the federal government is committed to improving the welfare and working conditions of civil servants in the Ministry of Defense. He says of this in Abuja during his maiden town hall meeting.

0: important for you, and that's what we are here to do.
1: The minister emphasized that effective civil military cooperation, teamwork, and mutual respect were essential to the successful implementation of the ministry's mandate. The president, Joint Executive Committee, Ministry of Defense, Dahir Goe, raised concerns over delays in third-party remittances, transportation difficulties, access to training, promotion issues, and outstanding entitlements. The director overseeing the Office of the Permanent Secretary, Mrs. Bose Diolani, commended the minister for creating an avenue for direct interaction with staff, saying it will promote discipline, openness, and collective responsibility. The Independent National Electoral Commission, INEC, says collective commitment to the rules of democracy will contribute to strengthening the nation's electoral system and democratic development. The Deputy Director of Information and Publicity at INEC, Mr. Wilfred Ifuga, who stated this on Politics Nationwide, a Radio Nigeria political program, said political parties and candidates need to familiarize themselves with the rules governing elections to avoid actions that could undermine the democratic process. Mr. Ifuga also called on Nigerians to desist from vote buying, describing the practice as a threat to the credibility of the electoral process and democracy. He said a final list of presidential candidates cannot be changed except in the case of death of a candidate with a 14 days notification.
2: On the issue of vote buying.

0: don't know what the process is like.
1: Another guest, the Director General, Flag Foundation of Nigeria, Mr. Chris Aguirre, stressed that citizens have an important role to play in protecting the integrity of the country's democracy. He expressed satisfaction with INEC's finalists and urged all candidates and political parties to update their knowledge of the manifestos. Mr. Aguirre called on all stakeholders, including political parties, candidates, voters, and electoral officials, to work together to promote free, fair, and credible elections. Veteran broadcaster Haji Amadina Dawood Anadabu has been appointed Director of Communications and Public Affairs, Bridge Tourism Promotion and Development Initiative, sponsors of the Africa Blue Economy Roundtable. Announcing the appointment in Port Harcourt, River State, the Chairman of the Board of Trustees and Convener of the Roundtable, Dr. Preyi Kiyamo, said it was in recognition of a sterling professional record, global exposure, credibility, and extensive network. Haji Anadabu brings over 4 decades of distinguished experience in journalism, public communication, and international broadcasting. She worked at the Federal Radio Corporation of Nigeria and currently serves as Bureau Coordinator and Program Officer for the Voice of America VOA in Nigeria, a role she has held since 1998 across the English and Hausa services. On the foreign scene, authorities in Japan have announced that the number of people aged 100 or more in the country has exceeded 100,000 for the first time. According to reports, Japan is now home to 107,677 centenarians, the highest number in the world, of which 88% are women, while the oldest woman is Kishimoto Fuyo, a 114-year-old from Kyoto City, and the oldest man is Kato Hikaru, a 112-year-old from Kumamoto. Japan's Health Minister Kenichiro Ueno said he was delighted that so many people are living long, healthy, and active lives, citing progress in medicine and technology. Next is the latest in the exciting world of sports with Amar Ignis.
2: Thanks. The Nigeria Premier Football League, NPFL, has rescheduled 2 matchday 3 games to now hold as follows. Enugu Rangers vs. Nassau United will now hold on Thursday, 17th September 2026 at the Dan Anyanwu Stadium.

0: Wild at the Twin Rivers United and Warriors will be played tomorrow Wednesday 16 at the Adokia Masemeka Stadium in Port Harcourt at 4 p.m. Similarly, the MPFL has also adjusted match day 4 involving Katsina United and Niger Tornadoes to hold on Saturday, and that between Ranchers Bees of Kaduna versus Bendele Shons to hold also on Saturday 19th September 2026 in Kano. Nigeria will have two representatives in the officiating team for the second West African Football Union WAFB on the 17 girls tournament, with Scholastica Ikeobi and Benishala Yusuf selected to officiate at the competition in Yamoussoukro, Cote d'Ivoire. The tournament is scheduled to run from September 15 to 28, 2026. Bringing together some of the region's best young female football talents. Ikobi and Yusuf are among 14 young referees selected for the tournament, with two match officials chosen from each of the seven member state associations within the WAFB zone. The selection follows the participation of the WAFB Young Talents Refereeing Course held at the Ghanaian Center of Excellence in Pam Pam from March 21 to 25 this year. The development initiative organized as part of the effort to identify and nurture the next generation of match officials has now provided and selected referees with an opportunity to gain valuable experience in major regional competitions. The appointments represent an important milestone in their refereeing careers, as they will be exposed to competitive international football and given the opportunity to demonstrate their abilities on a regional stage. The tournament is also expected to serve as a practical platform for WAFB and football authorities to assess the progress of the young officials while providing them with experience required to advance through the international refereeing pathway. For Nigeria, the appointments of Ikeobi and Yusuf further underline the country's contribution to the development of young match officials in West Africa and provide another opportunity for Nigerian referees to gain international exposure. The duo will now be hoping to make the most of their assignment in Yamoussoukro and strengthen their credentials for future WAFU, CAF and FIFA appointments. That's Sports at 4. I am Arma Ignis.
1: The commentary is on providing quality health care through primary health centers in the country. It is written by Oluwase Ayomakinde of our Lagos operations.
2: A healthy nation is a prosperous nation. It is indeed a strong relationship between the health of a people and the social and economic development of the society in which they live. This explains why governments around the world pay considerable attention to providing accessible, affordable, and quality health care for their citizens. In Nigeria, health care delivery is organized into three levels: primary, secondary, and tertiary health care. Of these, primary health care is the foundation of the system because it brings essential health services closest to the people, particularly those living in rural and underserved communities. The primary health center is often the first point of contact between citizens and the healthcare system. It provides basic services such as treatment of common illnesses, immunization, antenatal and maternity care, family planning, health education, basic laboratory investigations, disease prevention, and health promotion. Ideally, a functional primary health care center should provide timely and affordable care within reasonable distance of the community. Recent data obtained from the primary health care authorities indicate that at least 6,516 centers across Nigeria are non-functional. Poor infrastructure, inadequate staffing, insecurity, insufficient funding, and weak maintenance systems continue to undermine the effectiveness of many primary healthcare facilities. In some conflict-affected areas, healthcare facilities destroyed by insurgency are yet to be fully rebuilt. Even among the functional centers, many lack adequate health personnel, essential medicines, equipment, reliable electricity, water supply, and other basic amenities needed to provide quality care. The World Health Organization estimates that Nigeria accounted for 28.5% of global maternal deaths in 2020. These figures underline the urgent need to strengthen healthcare services that mothers and children rely on. for millions of Nigerians living in rural communities. The primary health center is often the first and sometimes the only point of contact with formal health care. When these facilities are unavailable or poorly equipped, people are forced to travel long distances in search of medical attention, often at considerable financial and emotional cost. A delay of even a few hours in accessing appropriate care can sometimes make the difference between life and death. There is also the problem of pressure on secondary and tertiary hospitals. When basic illnesses that could have been treated at primary level are allowed to deteriorate, patients eventually arrive at general hospitals and teaching hospitals with more complicated conditions. This places additional pressure on already overstretched facilities and healthcare workers. It is important to acknowledge that efforts are being made to revitalize primary healthcare centers nationwide. However, the scale of the challenge demands sustained action. A health center is only truly functional when it has qualified and motivated personnel, essential drugs, diagnostic equipment, reliable electricity, and the capacity to provide services when patients need them. This requires stronger collaboration among the federal, state, and local governments, development partners, communities, and the private sector. Funding must also be accompanied by transparency, effective monitoring, and accountability to ensure that resources allocated for healthcare actually translate into services for the people. There is an urgent need to rehabilitate abandoned and damaged facilities, deploy and retain qualified health workers in underserved communities, improve security in vulnerable areas, and establish reliable systems for the supply of essential medicines and equipment. Communities, too, have an important role to play. Local residents should be encouraged to protect health facilities from vandalism and theft. Nigeria cannot achieve universal health coverage while a significant number of its primary health care facilities remain inactive or inadequately equipped. The message, therefore, is clear. Every Nigerian, regardless of location or economic status, deserves timely access to safe, affordable, and quality health care. A functional primary health care center can save a mother, protect a child, prevent an illness from becoming life-threatening, and ultimately save a community.
1: Olayemi Daniel presented that commentary on providing quality health care through primary health centers in the country was written by Oluwase Ayomakinde. For weather updates, mixed weather conditions presently being observed in parts of Abuja, Enugu, and Uri, with temperatures not more than 30 degrees Celsius, while isolated thunderstorms currently being experienced in Port Harcourt and Ikeja, with temperatures between 21 and 26 degrees Celsius. To end the news, here is a recap of the major stories. The First Lady, Senator Olureni Tinubu, has called for commitment to strengthen Nigeria's democracy. Stakeholders in the agriculture sector have advocated improved access to finance for women farmers. The Anambra State government has commenced preventive measures against spread of diphtheria. We also reported that the Joint Workers Union of the Federal Ministry of Education have staged a protest over concession of King's College. And that's the news, edited by Abubakar Bestu and the production team. I am Mariam Okesojo. Now, governance is about allocation of public resources for public good. It's about ensuring that society needs are met. Nigeria is not an exception to this practice. During the build-up to elections, various contestants for public offices come up with speeches on how they are going to apply these resources for public good if elected into office. The challenge, however, always lies in the sincerity of these promises, as well as in their actual knowledge of the problems or issues they are promising to address. So, as Nigeria joins the rest of the world to observe this year's International Day of Democracy, issues of the moment will try to set political and economic agenda for the economy to thrive in a democracy. And Christy Okoni is ready with our guests. Hello, Christy.
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emitting you live on the network service of Radio Nigeria, Africa's largest radio network. Issues of the Moment is a weekly interactive program that focuses on burning national issues affecting Nigerians. The program is interactive and the phone lines will be open for your contributions. 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

2027 general elections is on. Posters and billboards have started taking up space in strategic locations. Endorsements, alignments, and more have become the news of the day. But beyond the campaigns, speeches, manifestos, and endorsements lie the real issue. The problem of multidimensional poverty, scarce jobs, a dilapidated healthcare system, a declining education sector, and many more. These are pressing national issues that need urgent attention by public office holders. They are supposed to be the gains of democracy. The question, however, is, as the world marks International Day of Democracy, how well do these intending office holders understand the responsibilities that come with the offices they are aspiring for? How ready

people on issues of the moment today will attempt to set some political and economic agenda for the economy to thrive in a democracy. To do this with me,

0: Kenneth Eze, the lead director of Speak Out Africa Initiative, but he's running late. So we're starting off with Eze Onyekwe, who is already seated here. So in your own words, what does it mean for an economy to fully thrive in a democracy?
1: Well, let me start by saying that politicking is like what you do.

0: that there will be a contestation of ideas. And we love what is happening because we don't want politics to degenerate into personal bandits or campaigns of calumny or personality clashes, but rather addressing the critical challenges, because you may say, you will all agree there's a challenge in the energy sector or there's a challenge in transportation. You bring forth your ideas, I bring forth my own ideas, the two ideas may contradict each other, or they may be improvements on what is. So it is now the opportunity for the electorate to hear us all out and make their decision on whose idea they think can best solve the societal problem in every aspect of human endeavor.
1: Therefore, politicking, as you have said,

0: final question is, in your own words, what does it mean for an economy to truly thrive in a democracy?
1: For an economy to truly thrive, it must meet certain principles. And what are those principles?

worrying about the economy. He talks about an economy that responds to the security and welfare of the people. If you look at Section 16, managing the economy in such a way that the means of production and service delivery are not just concentrated in the hands of a few persons, that you have reasonable minimum wage, old age care and pensions, access to food, people living a life in dignity, which means they have the basics they need to live and to take care of themselves and their families. So an economy that is thriving should give people decent wages, should create jobs, should give them a good source of income so that they can take care of themselves and their family. It should be growing. It should be adding value. And we must begin to move into, you had the last report on the GDP, we are celebrating 4.43%. It must begin to grow. Because if you look at our population growth, it's about 2 point something. And you have

the prison is a mixed bag. Now, this in the sense of the macro and the micro. We are hearing stories about the macro improving, inflation coming down to about 15%, it was 27% before. But I must warn that assessing an economy like Nigeria is problematic because you must first of all look at the base. Where are you coming from? That base tells you whether when you add 4%, whether it is for real. For instance, when some years ago, around 2014, we had inflation at single digits, under 10%. But it climbed to about 30, now came back to 15. So for me, it's an improvement from the 30 it was, but it goes to come down to where we were before, in single digits. Secondly, we've had a form.

0: process when we get into office.
1: I think the first thing which most of them are doing or should have done is to articulate their thoughts on the different sectors of the economy. Put it down in writing, which can be shared in hard copy, which people can see on the electronic portals, and when they go into the

it will provide them an opportunity to interrogate what they promised to do. And this could come it from, I mean, there are so many sectors you can do it. You can look at your budget, you can look at agriculture, taxation, trade, education, health, cost of governance, corruption, gender issues, electricity, interest rate, poverty reduction.

problem we have is that most of the times if you say we're a ban against the manifesto, you bring some professors or some really so-called highly technicalized and educated people who write jaw-breaking multi-syllabic jargons that don't make meaning in ordinary Nigeria. Okay? That's what we speak.

to thrive in a democracy. Today is International Democracy Day, and so I'd like to start off with you on this note. Maybe Nigerians

still fit. So those who are not, who are actually saying democracy is not working, not just Nigeria, I think it's in about Africa. And they have their reasons. If you are true, you look at it from different perspective. You talk about the grip to power, how African leaders, you know, almost would prefer to die on the seat than to live there and become the hero. You talk about so-called, you know, our leaders foisting themselves, even when the person has nothing to present to people, or allowed to allow the people to make their choice, you know. And so when you look at it, you talk about the affront, the way and manner our government and institution in Africa responds to the rule of law.

the problem we are having. You see an administration who is just voted within 1 year for a 4 year service term. The person has started politicking, doing politics as if another election is the next day. So it's rip the citizens of the dividends of democracy. It changes conversations, and when political watchers or gatekeepers, or in the case of civil society, we want to caution or call attention of the government to

politicians from politics or politicking. Of course, everything is politics. But what I mean is that there is a time to seek for the election or for an election. If I engage you, if you submit an application to my organization, to my company, and I engage you, I do not still see you living in the same realm and mindset as an applicant. You have gotten the job. Can you now go to the job and do this job? If you're able to do the job, your employer, in this case, the young people, can be able to say you have done well or you have started to have done well. Of course, nobody expects you are going to do all the magic, everything works. And this is a job you went around, convinced Nigeria, told them to vote for you, and you presented your profile. But in Nigeria, what we saw, especially what we have seen in this country, is people who don't know the difference between the time to govern and the time to politic. And we see government coming in, and you see that seeing big board from the one they are coming. I would like us to talk about, and the reason of this is because we have career politicians.

action activities or exercise that you carry out or you embark on to seek, in seeking to come to that office, you know, which you are seeking for. Just like I give an example of an employee or an employee, at that stage you see an applicant when you apply for a job. When you are now giving that job, you're no longer an applicant, you're not an employee to the employer. So, politicking is those activities, pre-activities, preliminary activities that has to happen, that you do to convince people, convince the opponent, convince the citizens that I am the best for this job. The moment you are given that job, you should turn off politicking and switch immediately to governance. That is when you now started implementing policies. You now starting because you know that your job, your work is going to speak for you again. And even if you are not going to go for re-election, because it's not like a completed stuff that you must go for a re-election. Of course, we saw the likes of Nelson Mandela after 4 years. Yeah, he said one time he said he's not going again. But you will have been able

have assumed office. We see government that will spend most in ordinary unveiling the cabinet. So, and it is a warning, lying away times.

action. You don't start doing the job. You don't start doing everything. So, unlike what we see in Nigeria, all around, we saw what happened. This great administration, 1 year plus, not up to 2 years, we saw the big win, political groups gathering together, including the leadership of the Senate, House of Rep, and giving a re-election bid to Mr. President. Who has not even yet convinced Nigerians? I'm talking about less than 1 year. So, how do you want Nigerians? So, is Nigerians voting for you for politicking, or are voting for you to govern us? If it is to govern us, for God's sake, you have to be given that platform.

contestants should come forward to tell us what they understand to be the budgeting process, how timely budgets will be presented and passed, and how they are going to ensure

0: you want to know how you want to make our debt sustainable.
1: Is borrowing necessarily a bad thing?
0: No. When you borrow to the extent that for every 1 naira you earn, you now have to pay back with 50 or 60 kobo, leaving only 40 kobo for you to run your household, then it's no longer sustainable. Borrowing is not bad. It depends on what you borrow for. Now, what you borrow for doesn't feel you borrow wisely, because if you borrow well, it is investment. So it will help you build up capital and increase your income so that by the time repayment comes, you have more than enough. But this one is that the more we borrow, the more we have to.

0: companies that are distributing, when they are distributing that. So these are the kind of questions we want to hear going forward.
1: Those are kind of issues that in this season of committee team they should focus on. Do you agree? I see you nodding your head.
0: Yes, perfectly, of course. So and the issue is, I'm very happy, and that is part of what we're doing, to be tracking the political policies, and because it has to be issue-based. Gone are the days when you just come and the same things. Nigerians are no longer, they are now impatient to listen to those. And the point we are now is, how do we stabilize the macroeconomics, seeming improvements or success that will be put forward?

towards 2024, we now have a higher in 2025. But the challenge is how to combat this, what Nigeria is seen as a paperwork in terms of macro, because those things business are not in Nigeria. So now convert it to micro elements. What you can now see, how is the lifestyle, the household prosperity, is an average Nigerian able to feed three times or two twice a day? How will you be able to pay your school fees? How will you be able to pay for your health? So this is where we should be the focus. Because lots to come and roll out a lot of macroeconomic success, tell us this has happened, that's from 4% to 4.1% growth and double. So this is where I think the think tanks, people should now go into it. Because if that does not happen, it is for Nigerians, it's what is still there, is still there. And lives of Nigeria need to improve. That is the main thing. Instead of more tasks and more tasks, I just read the news in Tribune and say by 2027, there's going to be another more task, at least corporate tax will be from 2%. So, is what are going to ask? Do you want to task us to do? Because if I am working and I am having to be nowhere and you're asking, I'm not going to feel it. But people are seeing with us. What are you asking for? We are being a provision. Even the World Bank, IMF, has said that 7 million Nigerians has gone home. Time profile is different. Yes, we are having what appears to be a good look, macroeconomic outlook. So, I think the politicians are making the job difficult for themselves. If you are able to do, if I promise Nigeria, three things. What I am being taught is don't even overpromise. Underpromise.

very pitiable, it's worrisome. It's supposed to be a time that the transition economy will be spending out of without. And you come MDs to tell you no releases, no cash backing, nothing, yet money has been spent on ways. And that's what I said. So what is happening? And that's where, for me, I shared with you that I don't think we have any business in proposing a new project for 2027. We should deal with, if I don't have any other time to talk about this, we don't want to see National Assembly reconvene January or December to come and rush to pass any budget. The budget he was talking about even 2025. The 2024 that was just dumped down, it was not also implemented fully.

0: coffee. It is a lot. So I don't see how we will hear again now that there's another budget that we want to give you. For what? The way you are budgeting, you have not done anything. So I use the word to call that. We don't have any business for proposing any budget. The rituals is not what you want to see. We already have. Bring all the rollouts from 2025. The one full of 2026, I don't know what time we done. Join them. It is enough and present it that this is what we have done. But let us not see any new budgets.
1: In 2027, now many people believe that one issue that keeps recurring in Nigeria is the high cost of governance. Mr. Onyekwe, I'm talking to you right now. This ends up affecting infrastructural development. That's what people believe. As we approach another governance cycle, what kind of reasoning should contenders begin to have so it's not business as usual?
2: We have the Orosari Committee report, which has been gathering dust in the shops over the years, and various administrations at the beginning would say we want to implement it, but they do nothing with it at the end of the day. So I want to see the candidates talk about what they want to do with that report. We also want to see them talk about how to reduce corruption in governance. For instance, we have today issues still around ghost workers. Okay, despite the integrated personnel and payroll information system. And for some of us, it is a misnomer because you can't even open an account, whether it is a salary account or any account at all, without a tax identification number thing, your BVN, your name, all rolled into one. So if you say that somebody in the government establishment was responsible for ghost workers, the question is how were these accounts opened without all this? When an individual is walking to the bank, they put you through all kinds of stress.
1: So you must eliminate corruption.
2: We must eliminate. And then I'm just looking at the corruption gates. There is what is called tax expenditure. Some of it is in form of duty waivers by the customs and exercise for specific individuals and corporations and private sector operatives.

2025. And I had tax expenditure, customs and excise raised 34 trillion in revenue, while the federal government total approved revenue was 28 trillion. Hello, I'm saying these are facts that was disclosed before the House of Representatives Committee on Finance by the CEG, Controller General of Customs, when Representative Fatih Yusuf was interviewing when he appeared before a public hearing. And nobody has come forward to countermand those facts. And the man, the DG of Customs, says, I am not the one who approves. It is the Honorable Minister of Finance. All you do is you

0: have a convoy of 5 or 6 cars. At least most of them will be from locally made in Nigeria. So how do we do? Because the more you do made in Nigeria, the more you create jobs, the more you people earn money and you can tax them. Whether it's a corporate income tax or personal income tax.
1: The program is issues of the moment. You can join the

0: Abia, Nigeria, uplifting the people and uniting the nation.
1: You are still tuned to Issues of the Moment. It is reaching you live on the network service of Radio Nigeria. And today we are discussing setting political and economic agenda for the economy to thrive in a democracy. My guests here with me are Eze Onyekwere Esquire, Lead Director, Center for Social Justice, and Kenneth Eze, Lead Director, Speak Out Africa Initiatives. Our phone lines are open now. You can call the numbers 091.

instance, I look at the Nigerian budget, I see the empowerment of women across the system for the courses. What does it say? It says absolutely nothing. What is empowerment? Are you buying the

0: said he doesn't want to hear or see 2027 budget.
1: It's not about whether you want to hear or see. The point is that it's a frustration arising out of the failure to implement previous capital budgets. Although, in fairness to them, they are implementing budgets to the extent that they are paying salaries, drawing down overheads, and servicing debts. What they have not been doing is to capital expenditure. So, what I would rather suggest is that they have some form of national plan to implement all that has been appropriated. Otherwise, we will regard with stories that revenue generating agencies are hitting target or even exceeding. So if they are hitting target or exceeding, a national assembly will always approve every request by the executive for new borrowing, then that raises the question, what is happening to the money? So let them account for the money, implement budgets, still do 2027 and implement it if it is possible.
0: Okay. So Kenneth, debt servicing is an elephant in the room that cannot be ignored, and it continues to grow, like Mr. Nyekwe has established here earlier. Is there a better way to handle this for the growth of the economy?

is not wrong. It is what you borrowed from. The issue we have in Africa is that we borrow, not for productivity. So you borrow, but you cannot tie into a particular problem what is going to affect you. And we borrow also to loot what we have borrowed. So this has been the issue. Not the issue of borrowing. There are countries like South Africa, their debt service

So that is why we've all seen in this country some of the ones that are citizens even aware of this debt. It's very funny. You are borrowing something I'm going to pay, my children will pay, but I'm not even aware. We've also seen in the past administration where some borrowing terms, when they borrow from China, were written in Chinese language. It was in the media right there. And they were like, you sign what you don't understand. And so you even discover that, are we even sure that we have a good account of how much Nigeria is owing? So, because we are seeing some of the activities are not even very transparent. You find out that some money has been taken on your behalf, you are not even aware, you need to find out. Not to talk of, why can't you organize and build and engage the citizens and say, this is what I'm planning to borrow, and this is what we are borrowing for. And still, you say, okay, good, so they can be watchers. But we don't say that you go and borrow, you don't even know whose money, how it is spent, and where the money goes to. So, you just see that previous, now we are spending over more than half of our revenue, that was what you were saying, is being spent on service, because it's not just about borrowing. And on the other aspect, those who borrow this money are not Father Christmas. In fact, they are the one, it is their advice that we are putting to them. They tell you to remove subsidy, you remove it. They tell you to devalue your naira, you devalue your naira. They tell you, and so you see that our naira value before now was higher than what we have today. And we are paying back these debts in dollars. So it's almost like impossible for us to pay back this money. And so what I'm saying in Africa is not peculiar to Nigeria. And so, incidentally, I just recently did a course on African debt and economic justice. And when I saw debt that African countries are owing, I never knew it was that deep. So you don't see that it's like African justice is another colonial, post-colonial UK strategy where African countries are being joked perpetually so that we are neither free nor we are neither here nor there. You would have heard the story in Zambia where the

0: Zambians. Well, and I heard
1: one Nigerian
0: had to come to that point. We want to have the transparent process of voting. Today, you see the National Assembly was supposed to check the voting executive. Even when out of one loses in the Senate, even if 50 is saying we don't want, let's look at this thing. Before it even comes, it has already been approved. So, and we don't actually understand. So, and this morning, I am very, very almost certain that this money will not be paid back fully by the administration that is bringing it. What I want to say today.

one generation, then the seat of society has been a lot, like the seat itself for social justice and many other positions. What we are doing today is that we are being democratic. But of course, you know, we are not a government organization. Mm. We have a little. You ask yourself, has any public hearing been called in the National Assembly that Nigeria wants to borrow money? Let's call it some few things to celebrate. You have paid their dues. Please come and give your advice. Don't even stop the borrowing. So that we can even interrogate. So, such thing doesn't happen. Where are you borrowing on my behalf and you are doing it in a sinister plan? As if you are going to pay it from your pocket. People borrow to buy cars. You say a state governor will come in, he will borrow money and buy official constitutional rulers. How will car

0: to be able to meet whoever and said, Gosselin, this budget, you are there to, what has happened? I saw this line. We know this idea that BRCA, a component of budget, you know.
1: Okay, so we'll
0: do that.
1: So we have the first caller on the line. Hello.
2: I am Stephen Bailey. Can you hear me?
1: Yes.
2: I'm calling from Old Kingdom, Ibadan.
1: Thank you for calling.
2: We are celebrating the another date of your democracy.
1: Exactly.
2: To come out. We are contributing to this that all it has been to our dream of four. Personally, that we should follow this to remove the 16th September. We should make sure that everything that can make our 40 to be better, we need to do it. Now that our political parties are now winning the shop,

0: 0912483, or you can also call 0808281443. Today we are setting some political and economic agenda for the economy to thrive in the democracy. Another caller is on the line. Hello.
1: Hello.
0: Yeah, hello.
1: Hello.
0: Please speak up. Good evening. That call is lost. So, talking about accountability, transparency, and so on, more often than not, we just hear about budget. Citizens just hear budget only after it has been passed, most of the times. And then, I would like to

ensure health opportunities for citizens to make impacts at the time of the planning, at the time of the preparation in the executive, up to when it is being approved in the National Assembly. And there should be what is called

typical budgets run into about 2,000 pages of figures. And most Nigerians and all over the world, nobody has time to begin to read such a big book. It's not an interesting literature. So the citizen budget makes it easily understandable by anybody who is literate, so that the person can make an input.

again. But I don't think it's a citizen should make an input into the budget. But of course, whether the doors are closed or not, most CSOs still have a way of reviewing what the proposals are and then making submissions to the executive and the budget office and also at the National Assembly. In fact, some

0: think that when we are discussing the economy, the growth of the economy and value addition should be central. And if you look at the GDP reports and other economic reports, manufacturing, which should be at least 20 to 30% of the GDP, is not as much as that. It's still single digit. And what are the binding constraints on that sector? One is that you have a situation where the OPEX, operating expenditure, of firms in Nigeria is about 40 to 50% energy, electricity. In other countries, is between 10-15%, sometimes 8%. That's the contribution of the energy costs. Secondly, in other countries that we want to compete with, they are borrowing money at single-digit interest rate. But in Nigeria, they are lending to that sector at between 30-40%. Now, if you borrow at 30% and I borrow at 7-8%, how can we compete? If I need to do electricity about 30-40-50%, and then
1: I'll take this call. Give me a moment. Hello.
2: Hello.
1: Yeah, good evening.
2: Yeah, good evening. Yeah, my name is Ofuna Vickland from AUSALIC Equinable
1: AC. Thank you for calling.
2: My take on today's discussion is that Nigeria needs a development. There is a tendency that everybody needs to collaborate, both those in government and the citizens. But the issue is that those in government believe that the citizens don't have anything to contribute. And that is why things are going wrong in the country. In terms of presenting budget as a topic, the justice will not be consulted. In terms of bringing a deal that will equally affect the citizens, they will not be intimated. And believe me, if citizens are not being intimated and letting them know what is going on, that is the time we start to complain. That is the time we start to hit on the street that we are protesting. Because something that

0: person that that will be applied to you, you yourself will not be happy because it's more of a good name. So there is need for the citizens of the country to be letting know of anything the government wants to do before they will do it. Thank you and God bless you.
1: Thank you.

0: sincerely because you are the lead director. Okay, after this call, hello.
1: Hello, good evening.
0: Good evening.
1: This is Mr. Kelly from Abuja.
0: Okay, go ahead with your contribution.
1: Yeah, I want to say that democracy in Nigeria has been changed to by our ruling elite to suit their own whims and caprices. In Nigeria today, we have religious democracy, we have ethnic democracy, we have maybe like tribal democracy, whereby some of our rulers or leaders, the leaders, based on their religion, ethnic, or tribal sentiments. And that is not good for us. So I think the way forward is for us to be able to define what democracy means to Nigeria. And then we can solicit it so that everybody can enjoy the importance of democracy in this country.

fruit for them instead of their opponents. This has been the practice since the days of early independence. But I'm happy that Nigerians are beginning to outgrow that, because the question is, whether you are from a religion or tribe, you are not

0: So we are not redefining democracy. We only have to tell ourselves the truth.
1: I want to ask you the question that I held back the other time. As the lead director, Center for Social Justice, where do you see the biggest economic injustice in Nigeria?
0: It's about

when you make a particular policy, there will be losers and winners. There are people who are so rich that whatever you price

0: advertisement keeps widening, small businesses are not doing so well because the enabling environment is not there. What should attending office holders do now to now while they prepare for office to change the narrative?
1: Thank you. Of course, those who are seeking for small office holders should understand that a country where politicians are richer than those who are actually contributing to the economy, such country cannot grow. There is no economic contribution of politicians to the country, economic contribution. This is the likes of Dangote, the likes of Innocent, the likes of Buhari.

sitting office. We need to rethink governance. We need to see that the bulging sides of the youth, what is happening, but and the way people are growing, even for the likes of some development partners who are assisting at the youth and some of them trying to absorb some of our youth, with the

0: citizens. So my last word to people is that, what I would tell citizens, do not outsource democracy to politicians. Don't. It is not theirs. Don't outsource democracy to politicians. Ensure you vote. Vote rightly. Follow the budget. Use the Freedom of Information Act. Get involved in government, especially including the local government. Because we don't have time. Because until there is a balance in that tripod stand, the federal, state, and local government. No matter what the federal government and state are doing, if the local government remain incapacitated, we will still come back here and say the same thing.
1: We will be right there. So, Mr. Mayor, can you give us your last words based on the issues we have talked about?

0: and the rise of the decision we think will be best for us and the economy in terms of jobs, in terms of our welfare, in terms of our security, before we vote.
1: Thank you so much. I'd like to thank you so much, Onyekwere Eze Esquire, for your time with us here today.
0: Thank you.
1: And Eze Kenneth, Lead Director, Speak Out Africa. Thank you so much for your time with us.
0: Thank you.
1: And this brings us to the end of Issues of the Moment. As you already know, we discussed setting political and economic agenda for the economy to thrive in a democracy.

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1: Welcome to another edition of Make That Impact on Radio. I am Gwanko Baba. 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Through this program, the National Information Technology Development Agency, NIDA, led by its Director General, Kashifu Inua Abdullahi, CCIE, aims to bridge the digital divide, make 70% of Nigerians digitally literate by 2027, target 40% of women participation across all digital training initiatives, create jobs through startups, and ensure an overall increase in the Nigerian gross domestic product through substantial contributions by innovations in the information and communication technology sector. Let's take this quick break and NIDA Impact on Radio will be right back.
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listens to progress, in addition to give back, they share achievements, success stories, and what rise against Nigeria's IT development. Discover how NIDA is empowering startups through their digital skills, strengthening cybersecurity, and driving national growth through technology. This is more than a conversation, it reflects true insight, leadership, and visionary thinking in action.

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1: Welcome back. I am still Ubuakwe Baba, your host. I'd love to have your feedback on this program. 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The number again is 070-7729-5425. On today's edition of Make That Impact on Radio, Make That takes coding AI training to children across 6 zones. Stakeholders outline strategy to unlock digital infrastructure investment, and Kwali Council 6 lead the partnership on digital skills. This week's special focus is on wider adoption of cloud technology in public services. The Vox Talk teaches us how to know when our phones or laptops are compromised, while Tech Tips is on detecting malware on your laptop. Before we go into the news making headlines, here is our special focus for the week. As Nigeria moves towards wider adoption of cloud technology in the public sector, the National Information Technology Development Agency, NIDA, says the shift is expected to make government digital services more accessible, reliable, and secure for citizens. Speaking on the benefits of the initiative, the Director of Regulation and Compliance Department of NIDA, Emmanuel Edet, explains how cloud adoption can improve

0: 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We now move to developing, shaping institutional collaboration and national digital policy. Aisha Adesoya is here with the news.
1: Vacation has provided an opportunity for hundreds of Nigerian children to learn, explore, and create with technology as the National Information Technology Development Agency, NITDA, takes coding and emerging technology training to young Nigerians across the country. From Enugu to Lagos, Port Harcourt, Kano, Kwara, Jigawa, and Gombe, primary and secondary school students were introduced to technologies shaping the future, including coding, artificial intelligence, robotics, machine learning, data science, Internet of Things, drone technology, 3D design, game development, animation, and digital creativity. Commenting on the exercise, the Director General, National Information Technology Development Agency, NITDA, Kashifu Inua Abdullahi, explained that the programs were designed not only to teach the children about technology, but also to develop their problem-solving, computational thinking, creativity, collaboration, and critical thinking abilities. In Enugu, participants at the Kids Coding and Emerging Technology Bootcamp were encouraged to build on the skills acquired and develop technology-based solutions to real-life challenges with the Southeast Zona Director of NITDA, represented by Mr. Ikechukwu Eze, urging them to embrace innovation and position themselves as future technology leaders. In Lagos, about 200 young Nigerians participated in the NITDA SOMA training program and free long vacation young school kids coding bootcamp at the Federal Technical College, YABA, organized in partnership with Cisco and Unitas Academy. The program provided hands-on training in coding, AI, robotics, Internet of Things, game development, animation, and digital creativity. In Port Harcourt, NITDA, in collaboration with the Center for Information and Telecommunication Engineering, University of Port Harcourt, concluded the CITU NITDA Techstars 2026 program after a month of intensive ICT training for primary and secondary school students. At the closing ceremony, the Vice Chancellor of the University of Port Harcourt, Professor Chike Prince-Wilchike, congratulated the participants and encouraged them to apply their newly acquired skills to developing practical solutions to social economic challenges. Similar programs were held in Kano, Kwara, Jigawa, and Gombe, where the Director of Special Duties Office, Babajide Ajayi, described the participants as young digital creators, innovators, and potential technology leaders. The students described the bootcamp as an exciting and valuable learning experience, saying they gained new knowledge in coding, artificial intelligence, and other digital technologies. They appreciated NITDA for creating the opportunity for them to learn practical skills outside the classroom while expressing hope that the initiative will continue to reach more young Nigerians and inspire them to pursue careers in technology.

0: and alert workers about programming concepts. Along the end of the program, we pray you can stay a firm online. We really appreciate it because they have helped us to gain many valuable and prospering knowledge on programming.
1: We learned about the strength and computational resources. Programming is because the computer is to do the algorithms are set of instructions given to the computer. Computational thinking is how to give the computer a set of instructions. I would like to thank them for giving us this opportunity, and it's a pleasure for us to be here.
2: Will be learning to solve your own track. The most important part which I enjoyed the most in this program is learning web programming, which is using HTML and CSS to develop learning applications. I thank the sponsor of this program for providing me this opportunity, and I would recommend this for anyone to participate in.
3: I want to say thank you to all the sponsors of this program, and all of this program has helped me a lot.
4: Mitra says early exposure to digital skills is critical to developing a globally competitive workforce and preparing young Nigerians to participate meaningfully in the digital economy. Participants received certificates while outstanding students were awarded with laptops and tablets for exceptional performance. The Director General of the National Information Technology Development Agency, NIDA, Kashifu Inua Abdullahi, has outlined Nigeria's strategic approach to unlocking capital for technology infrastructure and data center investment. Speaking at the high-level industry panel on converting digital demand into data center investment, Inua said translating Nigeria's growing digital footprint into sustainable investment requires clear government direction, regulatory certainty, and secure digital ecosystems. He explained that the government's role is to provide transparent policies and strategic direction that give infrastructure operators the confidence to invest while positioning Nigeria to benefit from growing demand for localized digital services and its geographical advantage as a transit hub for West and Central Africa. The NITDA DG also highlighted initiatives such as the Digital Assurance Framework and National Cybersecurity Architecture, which he said are designed to strengthen digital trust and promote cybersecurity by design across government systems, supporting the growth of cloud and artificial intelligence infrastructure. The panel brought together industry leaders, including Ike Namani, Digital Realty Nigeria, Wole Abu of Equinix, Temitope Oshuride of Africa Hyperscalers, and Chiroti Kiareni of Oracle, with discussions focusing on government demand, enterprise cloud adoption, data localization, and artificial intelligence as drivers of investment in digital infrastructure. Executive Chairman of Kwali Area Council, Honorable Muhu Daniel Kwali, has visited the National Information Technology Development Agency, NITDA, in Abuja to explore collaboration on digital literacy, ICT development, and technology adoption. The chairman, who assumed office on June 15, 2026, said the partnership would help promote digital awareness among youths, train council staff, and improve the use of technology in governance and service delivery. He said his experience in local government administration had reinforced the need to leverage technology.

0: Ladies and gentlemen, how you are doing? How are your work? 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Keep listening. Thank you very much. You're welcome.
1: We've been here in Lagos for a couple of days, and the food has been an interesting experience. We spoke to some Lagosians who told us where the Nigerian food from a scale to 1 to 100 was on 100, and it was definitely interesting. I think that Lagos is beautiful, especially with the water, and I think that Nigerians dress incredibly well. I'm really, really big fan of the dresses that women wear. I think they're beautiful, and I would love to wear one myself. My name is Mimi, and this is my Lagos experience.

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We have to apologize for the abrupt disruption to your listenership to the program coming to you from our network studio. It was due to a network hitch that we suffered. We're trying to see whether there could be a reconnection. As yet, there has been none. So we'll sustain with instrumental music that is playing. But at 6 o'clock, major news will be brought to you. Keep listening, please. And once again, apologies to you.

0: once again, we apologize for our inability to rejoin for that network broadcast. But right now, the time is 6 o'clock.
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0: And here is Major News. At 6, we begin with the headlines. Lagos Assembly reorders 4.4 trillion naira 2026 budget, confirms governor's nominees. Governor Sanwo-Olu commends Yoruba Tennis Club for 100 years of contribution to Lagos development. Lawmaker introduces Wole Wole system to boost environmental sanitation in Lagos. Two sailors missing after tanker attack at the Strait of Hormuz. Now, the news on 4, I am Pure Gold, SG. Members of Lagos State Assembly have reordered the state's 4.4 trillion naira 2026 appropriation law, known as the Budget of Shared Prosperity. Our Assembly correspondent reports that the lawmakers also confirmed some nominees forwarded to the Assembly by Governor Sanwo-Olu. Details will come your way in our subsequent bulletin. Lagosians and Nigerians have a civic obligation to actively participate in the affairs of the society and contribute their quota to the development by paying their taxes and holding government accountable for the collective good. Governor Bajo Sanwo-Olu stated this at the centenary celebration of the Yoruba Tennis Club at Onikan. Governor Sanwo-Olu, who was the guest speaker on the topic Democracy, Governance and the Lagos Spirit, a Century of Excellence, said the evolving spirit of the club made it successful for a century. The governor, who lauded the founding fathers of the club, urged members to encourage the younger generation to join to preserve the resilience of the club. While reeling out some of his achievements in Lagos, Governor Sanwo-Olu noted that the giant strides of his administration are tied to contributions of the club members who voluntarily contribute to the state and national development, while urging members to support the ruling party in the next general election. In an address of welcome, Chairman Yoruba Tennis Club,

0: So we'll have to pause to bring you an insert there.
1: Indeed, Strength of Lagos has always come from the identity of itself organizing civic institutions, not just as a government. Clubs and associations like the Bilba Tennis Club, they do play a significant role in our society, complementing government and public institutions in necessary ways. And I can tell you very well that this club has continually, consistently been part of the conversation of governance.
0: In an address of welcome, Chairman Yoruba Tennis Club Chief Olawumi Gaspar said the 100 years of the club has brought transformation to Lagos through rich people's culture, heritage community for a stronger tomorrow for generations yet unborn. He reiterated the commitment of members of the club to individually and collectively continue to contribute to the economic, professional, cultural, and civic development of Lagos and preserve the rich Yoruba cultural heritage.
2: 100 years of friendship, 100 years of brotherly love, 100 years of traditions, 100 years of culture, 100 years of preservation of our rich cultural heritage. Thank you for all accepting our invitation to share this exceptional moment with us.
0: Our correspondent Yemisi Dada reports that Yoruba Tennis Club's centenary celebration also featured presentation and launching of the anniversary history book, turning of the sword ceremony for the legacy building, an exhibition of 100 years historical and archival materials of the Yoruba Tennis Club. Lagos Waste Management Authority, LOMA, is set to revive the Wolewole system of environmental enforcement, with environmental health officers moving into neighborhoods and residential compounds to ensure compliance with sanitation standards. The move is part of renewed efforts to curb indiscriminate waste disposal, the patronage of illegal waste operators, as well as the purchase of goods from traders operating on road medians, walkways, and other unauthorized locations. The Managing Director and Chief Executive Officer of LOMA, Dr. Muyiwa Badegesi, disclosed this during a briefing at the authority's headquarters at Ijero Logba. Our correspondent, Innocent Honor, now brings you the report.

0: Lowole strategy is part of measures to achieve the Lagos State Government's vision of a cleaner and healthier Lagos. He said, while Loma had introduced several interventions to improve waste management, the cooperation of residents remained critical to sustaining the gains. The Loma chief executive explained that environmental health officers, whose numbers have been increased, would inspect residential compounds to ensure that households have appropriate waste bins, gutters are properly maintained, and refuse is correctly stored for evacuation.
1: The idea we want to bring back is the Wole-Wole system of the past. That's the one thing that will give us sustainability with the first one. We want them to be able to move around your neighborhood. Come and check your house. Do you have a bin? Is your bin in good condition? If not, they can sanction you. Are you bagging your waste? Are you paying the PSP on time? Is your drainage in front of your house clean?
2: The good planning and continuity for which Lagos is known, we want to bring that to the waste management sector. So it will take time, but we'll get there.
0: Dr. Badegesin acknowledged that some communities had experienced delays in waste evacuation due to operational challenges involving PSP operators. He, however, said the situation was improving, particularly with the recent addition of more compactor trucks to Loma's fleet. According to him, the impact is already being felt as accumulated refuse is being evacuated from several locations across the state. The Loma boss identified activities of markets as another major contributor to waste accumulation, explaining that the authority was working to install biodigester plants at major markets similar to that in Ikosi Market.
2: We call it a biodigester, that the Ikosi fruits market. It takes the organic waste from the fruit market, which is mainly rotting fruit. About 200 kilograms goes into the biodigester, and it produces gas, specifically biomethane. And that gas produced from the biodigester powers a generator, which powers the lights for the market, gives them cooking gas, and also they're able to charge their phones. So that kind of biodigester, we want to replicate that to the market.
0: Dr. Badegesin also announced plans to deploy smaller compactor trucks capable of entering narrow streets and other hard-to-reach locations, stressing that poor access would no longer be an excuse for living communities with uncollected waste. He appealed to Lagos residents to pay their waste management charges, noting that effective waste management is highly capital intensive and requires sustainable funding. A visit by Radio Nigeria to some areas, including Egondo Market, Akeso, and Yanoba, showed that Loma-powered PSP operators had evacuated substantial amounts of accumulated waste. However, residents said the intervention had only reduced the size of some refuse heaps, with significant waste still dotting the areas. They expressed concern that the remaining refuse was not only an eyesore, but also posed public health risk and narrowed parts of the roads used by pedestrians. Innocent Ono for Newsreel.
3: Thank you, Innocent. Motorists moving out toward the Lagos Ibadan Expressway are not having the best of time this evening due to long traffic spanning into Alekbere Bridge along Oshodi-Oronsoke Road. Our correspondent Yemisi Dada reports that the traffic is moving at a snail pace with drivers out of the vehicles. Earlier today, Permanent Secretary, Lagos State Emergency Management Agency, LASEMA, Dr. Lufemi Okeosointolu, said multiple accidents on the Kara Bridge had been cleared to allow for improved vehicular movement. Though no life was lost in the accidents, Dr. Okeosointolu appealed to motorists to drive with caution due to ongoing rehabilitation work on the Lagos-Ibadan Expressway. 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A reminder of our headlines. Lagos Assembly reorders 4.4 trillion Naira 2026 budget, confirms governor's nominees. Governor Sanwo-Olu commends Yoruba Tennis Club for 100 years of contribution to Lagos development. Loma reintroduces Wole-Wole system to boost environmental sanitation in Lagos. Still to come, two sailors missing after tanker attack at the Strait of Hormuz. We also have sports for you. The rest of the stories. There is a need for synergy between the Standards Organization of Nigeria, SON, and the National Orientation Agency, NOA, to enhance public sensitization on the proper handling of fruits and vegetables for safer consumption. A medical expert, Dr. Adeze Chukwu, who made a call while featuring on Radio 1's magazine, Dateline Lagos, said fruits and vegetables could be made safer for consumption in Nigeria if properly handled by dealers. According to Dr. Chikuo, adequate awareness on proper hygiene, safe handling, and storage of fruits and vegetables would help curb the use of harmful chemicals such as formalin to ripen fruits and preserve vegetables in Lagos markets. Speaking on ways of identifying unsafe fruits in the market, the medical expert warned consumers to avoid unusually fresh and blemish-free fruits, especially those that do not attract insects or flies, as they may have been treated with chemicals that could be harmful to human health. Dr. Chukwu also called for adequate water supply at fruit and vegetable markets to enhance proper hygiene and promote safer handling of food items. Away from Nigeria now, two sailors are missing, while 23 others have been rescued following an attack on an oil tanker at the Strait of Hormuz. Oman's Maritime Security Center said the Panama-flagged El Gai was being towed to an Omani port today after a fire broke out in its engine room, explaining that the vessel was targeted 1.3 nautical miles north of the Musa Dam Peninsula. Iran's Revolutionary Guards earlier said the tanker hit naval mines and caught fire while passing through what they described as a restricted and unsafe route. And our sports. 2026 Nigeria Beach Soccer League Super 4 Finals gets underway from this Friday at the prestigious Murtala Mohammed Square, Kaduna State. The three-day championship will bring together four of the country's leading beach soccer sides with the team set to battle in a round-robin format for the national title. The participating teams are host Kada Beach Soccer Club, Niger BSC, Kebbi Fishers BSC, and Ebom BSC. Under the competition format, each team will play three matches with the side accumulating the best record at the end of the three-day contest expected to emerge as the champion. The Super 4 Finals will also provide an opportunity to showcase the growing participation of women in beach soccer, with a four-team female tournament scheduled to precede the men's Super 4 matches each day. The women's matches will commence from 3 p.m. daily, giving spectators an additional attraction before the main Super 4 fixtures. And that sports as compiled by Kelechi Bernard. Do you know, to keep growing, you have to keep learning? Invest in education today. Now to end the major news at 6, here again are the main items. Members of Lagos State Assembly have reordered the state's 4.4 trillion naira 2026 appropriation law, known as the Budget of Shared Prosperity. The lawmakers also confirmed some nominees forwarded to the Assembly by Governor Bajide Sanwo-Olu. Governor Bajide Sanwo-Olu has commended the Yoruba Tennis Club for 100 years of contribution to the development of Lagos State. You heard that the Lagos Waste Management Authority, LOMA, is set to revive the Wole Wole system of environmental enforcement, with environmental health officers moving into neighborhoods and residential compounds to ensure compliance with sanitation standards. We also told you that two sailors are missing, while 23 others have been rescued following an attack on an oil tanker at the Strait of Hormuz. That ends Radio 1, 103.5 FM, major news at 6. 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It was edited by Olainka Aboderin. I am Pure Gold Ezechi. Thank you for staying tuned and for listening.
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0: This is what happens behind the mic. We argue.
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2: 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That way we have people are saying they're arresting people.
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4: Bam. You.
2: Arresting and arresting.
4: Bam.
0: We agree.
5: Well, with the rising trend of a kidnapping in Lagos State, maybe we should discuss this issue today so Lagos can react to it.
6: Yeah, it's really, really nice that we can look at it from the security aspect of it. We can open the phone line, people can contribute.
0: And we are fun.
1: Let me quickly do my pigeon this
4: Fabulous if you get it right.
7: The midi dress.

0: individual caught in a criminal act.
1: Jungle justice, I would say, is lynching, killing, burning somebody like that.
2: Jungle justice is immoral, irrespective of how we want to vent our anger.
0: It is pretty much a scenario where citizens take the laws into their hands.
3: We have to wait for the law to take its course.
4: Jungle justice shouldn't be allowed, honestly.
5: So you see, nobody ever wants this to happen. 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
4: I don't for any reason support jungle justice in any way, no matter the excuse.
1: It's still very common. 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
4: Jungle justice is a no-no for me.
0: It's not a system that is to be encouraged, and I just hope that our government will be able to look more into the yearning of the people regarding systematic approach.
5: Never judge a book by its cover. Avoid jungle justice. Stop jungle justice by being your brother's keeper. Say no to jungle justice. 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

0: This is what happens behind the mic. We argue.
1: It concern you.
2: Of course. That way we have people are saying they're arresting people.
3: And then I saw it. You
2: arresting
3: and
2: arresting.
0: We agree.
4: With the rising trend of a kidnapping in Lagos State, maybe we should discuss this issue today so Lagos can react to it.
5: Yeah, it's really, really nice that we can look at it from the security aspect of it. We can open the phone line, people can contribute.
0: And we have fun.
1: Let me quickly do my pitching decision.
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4: Yeah, it's really, really nice idea. 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
1: 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Venue: Oshodi Solo Legislative Hall. 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Or Yemisi on 0813-524-3587. 0813-524-3587.

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3: Arresting.
0: Bam. 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
8: Hello, my dear beloved people. Welcome to Jesus Word Teaching Prayer Daily Meditation. My name is Peaceful Peace of Padino from One Spirit, One Church of All Nations in Cerulean, Lagos. Jesus Word Teaching has prepared word for all issues that God has mercifully allowed in your life. Our phone line is 0810-841-8286. There's word for that issue. Today, what is the issue? We had issue. This issue are all, they look the same. He said he has 4 children, don't know how to pay school fees. He said he has 6 children, don't know how to pay school fees. Another one said they are all the same. So I told you, come to the radio, you hear what the Lord said. The Lord has mercifully given us Psalm 21, verse 3. He said, the Lord will come and greet you with rich blessing and place a crown of pure gold on your head. The Lord will do what? Will come and greet you with rich blessing. I pray for you, so shall it be in the name of Jesus. The Lord Almighty Jehovah shall come and greet you. Yes, with rich blessing and put a crown of pure gold on your head. When you read the word, the Spirit of God moves. The Spirit of God is a person. He will come as that man who has 10 houses in your church. He will come as that neighbor who is very rich. They will come around. You'll be meeting them. The Bible says Solomon painted the temple of Jerusalem with pure gold. Pure gold. Everywhere was painted with pure gold. He laid them with gold. Heavy weight of gold. He was rich. Yes. By his word, the Lord will arrange you to meet people like this. Yes. So God wishes to answer our prayer. Not because we are good enough, but because he loves us, and because through the death and the resurrection of our Lord Jesus, he wishes to form a personal loving relationship with us every day when we pray. You thought of borrowing, you said you borrowed last time. No! Pray first. Test the word and see. You said your brother is the one who paid last time, that is, the wife is feeling somehow. No, don't go those areas. Come to the Lord. Yes. God can answer your prayer, speak to you at any time he likes. However, by praying more and practicing all these Bible examples, yes, that you can meet the rich. Those who have been ordained with riches, you can meet them. You are open, you open your the Spirit of God will be open to you. The Spirit of God will work for you. The Spirit of God will help you. The Bible says in the time of Elisha, a woman just like you. Yes. When the debtors, those who the husband was owing, came that they want to seize the two children, where did she run to? She ran to the prophet, a prayer place person. Elisha was a prayer man. They prayed. They were intercessor. They prayed 24/7. They were great people. Jesus mentioned him in his teaching in the four gospels. That's why Jesus did very well, because they copied those who pray. And Elijah told her, go into the room with that little bottle you have, be on your knee. That is what it means. You go and read it. Be on your knee. You see, when you be on your knee, the Lord will give you enough. You pay your debt and it will remain. Yes. You said you're still owing some balance in the school. Yes. I pray for you today, even in whatever you're owing, the Lord will give you enough. Yes, the Lord will greet you with rich blessing. And he will put a crown of pure gold on your head in the mighty name of Jesus. I pray for you, the Lord will greet you with rich blessing and put a crown of pure gold on your head in the name of Jesus. Oh, Jesus wants to pay tax. And Peter harassed them in a smart way. That's no, don't be smart. Pray, the Lord will walk. And Jesus said, it is our right so that we will not offend anybody. It is your right to pay the school children's school fees so that you will not offend anyone, so that they will not talk about you, they will not punch her, and they will say, ah, she sings, she pray. Where is her God? Eh? And just one fish in the Sea of Galilee, Jesus said, he has coin. Pay for you, pay for myself. There's a time like that. Jesus did not have money. They did not have money in their offering basket. There's a time like that. Yes, yeah, so don't feel bad. I pray for you today. The Lord Almighty Jehovah, he will greet you with rich blessing. You will be connected to rich people. Those who have five houses, those who have billions, who have many companies will greet you in the name of Jesus. And those school fees will pay, and you too will have something in Jesus' name. Remember, God loves women. God loves women. Our phone line is 0810-841-8286. You can be a part of us with EcoBank 00500-64732. God bless you. My name remains Peaceful Peace. Say Jesus thank you 50 times. You have so many reasons to say Jesus thank you. The school fees is paid. Bye.
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1: Lagos, are you ready? 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Football, athletics, swimming, relay races, exciting games, amazing prizes, and unforgettable memories. 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Then comes the big one, the grand finale and final. Tuesday, 20th October 2026. 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Leko Awonuga 0703-899-8468. Or Kelechi Bernard 0803-350-6036. 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
1: 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So therefore, make we join hand, fight insecurity for our land. 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
0: Everywhere, no be lively. 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

0: Are you ready? The whistle is about to blow. The races are about to begin. And the young champions are ready to take their place. It's the FRCN Lagos Radio 1 103.5 FM Children's Sports Fiesta 2026. Junior secondary school students from across Lagos State, this is your moment to compete, connect, and conquer. Football, athletics, swimming, relay races, exciting games, amazing prizes, and unforgettable memories. And behind the celebration of young talents are friends and partners who believe in our children and the future of sports. A big shout out to Owu Sportswear, Indomie Noodles, Pastor Ben Babafemi, Ayonda Foundation, Pastor Joshua Ureke, K2U Puzzle, and Primera Food Nigeria Limited. And where will all the actions happen? At the iconic CMS Grammar School Sports Ground, Bariga, Lagos. The journey begins with the qualifiers on Wednesday, 7th October 2026. Then comes the big one, the grand finale and final, Tuesday, 20th October 2026. For inquiries and registration details, call Femi Taiwo, 802-329-2640. Leko Awonuga, 0703-899-8468. Or Kelechi Bernard, 803-350-6036. 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
1: 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Venue: Oshodi Solo Legislative Hall. 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Or Yemisi on 0813-524-3587. 0813-524-3587. 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

0: 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Oh, yeah, kya. 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
2: 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Junior secondary school students from across Lagos State, this is your moment to compete, connect, and conquer. Football, athletics, swimming, relay races, exciting games, amazing prizes, and unforgettable memories. And behind the celebration of young talents are friends and partners who believe in our children and the future of sports. 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At the iconic CMS Grammar School Sports Ground, Bariga, Lagos. The journey begins with the qualifiers on Wednesday, 7th October 2026. Then comes the big one, the grand finale and final. Tuesday, 20th October 2026. For inquiries and registration details, call Femi Taiwo, 802-329-2640. Leko Awonuga, 0703-899-8468. 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

0: 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My name is Christy Okoli. I am your anchor. Family Circle is a program that takes a look at the issues that affect the well-being of families, family members, and the society at large. Our focus for tonight's edition is purposeful parenting. What does it mean to raise your child or your children with purpose? And how can you ensure that child of yours lives to fulfill his destiny? Answers to these questions and more will be discussed on the program tonight. So stay put. You can join the conversation by liking our Facebook page, Family Circle. You can as well send SMS or WhatsApp message to 0803-6219-701. Your actions and inactions as a parent or guardian go a long way to determine the future of your child. To raise responsible adults that will take up the running of the society in the most humane way possible is your responsibility as a parent. The societal ills we see all around us today is as a result of the failing in the family unit. It is time, therefore, to be deliberate about raising the next generation of champions that will take Nigeria into the heights we all dream of. It begins with you. Yes, you. Follow me to the living room, where we have our resource persons waiting to help you navigate through parenting as we talk about purposeful parenting. Join me in the living room after this break.
1: Nigeria is filled with cultures so beautifully diverse.
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0: You are on to your number one family program on radio, Family Circle. And we are talking purposeful parenting. It is time to join our guests in the living room. Good evening, dear listener. This is the living room of Family Circle with me, Christy Okoli. In the living room today, I have lovely women who will be talking about purposeful parenting. Well, I would like them to introduce themselves, starting from you.
3: Hi, Christy. Nice to be here.
0: Well, good to have you.
3: Yeah, thanks for having me. My name is Mabel Ikwenobe. I'm a medical doctor, early childhood development specialist, also a family strategist. I don't like to call myself a coach strategist.
0: That's a good one.
3: Yeah.
0: Okay.
4: All right. It's so amazing to be here. My name is Mary Beth Chima. I am an educator, a teacher, and I'm also a parent coach, and I'd like to see an intentional parenting enthusiast. So it's nice to be here today.
0: Well, it's good having the both of you here. Thanks for coming. So now we're talking about purposeful parenting. Before we go into purposeful parenting, first of all, what is parenting? Let me start with Dr. Neko.
3: Well, I wonder if the word parenting needs any definitions. One of the man's oldest, units.
0: Bearing children?
3: Well, first of all, that's how we started. Uh-huh. That's how we found ourselves, where you give birth, you produce, you like after yourself, even animals also have parents, right? But when we're talking about the art of parenting, then there is a science and art of parenting, which is the how. Mm. Right, so we know that it's not just enough now to just give birth to children, because kids don't raise themselves, and kids never choose where to be born. And so it's the responsibility of wherever they're born into, those families to be able to nurture them and to bring out the best that have been naturally placed in them. So I think that whole process will be described as parenting.
0: Okay, Mary Beth. These days, you know, people adopt children. You don't necessarily have to be a biological parent to be a parent. Mm-hmm. So what then, in your own definition, what would parenting be, having the same view?
4: Practically the same thing. I mean, whether you adopt the child or the child is a biological child, as she said, children don't raise themselves. So the point, you become the person who's raising this child, and then you concentrate or focus on the how. That's where the whole intentional comes in, right? Being intentional is you focusing on the how and not just leaving things to happen by chance. So whether it's a biological child or it's an adopted child or just someone
0: in the family,
4: you would have to guide the person.
0: I want to try to understand why we have to be talking about purposeful parenting at this time. Are there challenges in parenting the way you see in our present age?
3: $1 million question. Oh yes, because I mean, of course, there are so many challenges. Just like you said, I mean, you alluded to the fact that there's not just to give birth to. Mm-hmm. So that already says to us that there are people who just give birth to children are actually irresponsible, unfortunately. Some out of ignorance, others just out of, you know, lack of care, or they just don't see it as a priority. And so it is now important, it has become important for us to begin to talk about purposeful parenting, because it doesn't just happen. Yeah, and I think, ironically, especially in this part of the world, for the longest time until very recently, maybe in the last 20 years or 10 years, we expected that if we just have children, we get to that point and you just have a child, that you actually just become endowed with the fantastic abilities to raise the child. That was also very erroneous. So every time you're raising your child the way you were raised, and many of us growing up had issues with our own parents, had struggles and stuff like that, I went into the world not quite equipped for the world that we met. Being a parent will ensure that you take a child who's given to you basically blank, like a blank slate, and you have to program that child. Every child comes with their own innate gifts, and the God created that child for a reason, to accomplish a particular purpose. It's your responsibility to be able to equip that child with everything they need to now go and be the very best that they've been created to be. So that whole process must be purposeful, must be intentional, and you need some tools, some very important tools.
0: Yes, Maribeth will be sharing some of those tools with us.
4: Talking about tools, it's a process, and someone has to lead that process, because from the beginning, I mean, when children are created, they come blank. I like to put it this way. I say they come with like a flash drive that is empty, ready to plug somewhere to download. So what you are giving the child is what the child is going to download. So if your child is going to be empathic, it's going to plug somewhere and get that. If your child is going to be responsible, the child will have to plug somewhere and get that. So do you, as a parent, do you know what it takes to teach the child to be this person and that person? And it's even worse now, because the world is fast changing. So the way you probably were parented, I mean, that template cannot be used for the 21st century child. So that becomes even more challenging. So at this point, then, it needs to be learned. And that's one of the most difficult challenges we have as parents, coaches, or educators and all of that, because people still think that parenting should not be learned. People still think it's intuitive. I mean, by instinct, it just happens. I mean,
0: the way you're saying it, it's a huge responsibility.
4: It's huge. I mean, when you first said it, what do you call it? You said $1 million question or something like that. I mean, it's not, yes, the $1 million question, but just go out and look around. Just look at the society, and you will know whether that question is valid or not.
0: No, you're talking about parents having to learn. Of course, first of all, they will have to unlearn certain things, and then we learn, you know. Are there places where parents could learn such things? Because many of us became parents, and, you know, like you said, we think parenting is intuitive, and we didn't learn from anywhere other than how we were raised. So where are the places now in this present age where parents could acquire such knowledge?
3: That's a great question. First of all, we thank God for technology, because technology just makes the world like one big room,
4: yeah.
3: And so you can reach people really all over the world. So first of all, on social media, many parents are on social media. Thank God, I mean, in the last 5 years or so, we've seen an upsurge of parenting coaches and other, I mean, that has been alien to us in this part of the world before now. And so people like Choma Moma, they have been people like Mary Beth, people like myself, you know, using my Instagram handle, for example, is at Dr. Megon. So there we share a lot of tips to encourage parents and share hacks. And because many times I realize that there's the group of the people who don't know, and there are those who do but don't quite know how to bring it down to their everyday lives and like make it practical, right? And so when they can learn from people that they can identify with who have lives similar to theirs and who have been able to crack some of these things and are sharing how. And there are also parenting courses. Think about it. We go to the university. I mean, I don't know how many years I spent trying to become a doctor, for example. It's serious business. Why is it that the most important things, in my opinion, in life, you know, marriage, child rearing and all of that, nobody takes you through any school. They don't give you the certificates, man, you know, and then you start to learn on the job. And so it's very important.
4: You make a lot of mistakes.
3: Yeah. And now, you know, my mom would say, my mom is a retired matron, and then she used to say to me when I was helping her around in the hospital, even before I became a doctor, that here we deal with lives and not files.
4: And
3: she said, if you make a mistake with your file, you can tear it up and throw it away.
4: Mm-hmm.
3: But if you make a mistake with your life, it might just be the difference between life and death.
4: And so this applies to parenting.
3: Same thing for parenting. Exactly the same thing. We complain about our society, corruption, leaders, but they do not come from homes.
4: Mm-hmm.
3: I feel like everything you're talking about, if we could go back to our family values, go and say, let's start raising children again. Let families be known for integrity again. You know, let's drill this in again. And then we begin to take it as a project nationwide. Give this nation 20 years. Yes, because these are the people that are going to go out there. I mean, who are the people in our offices? Who are the people who run for, you know, public offices and all that? Who are the people who are appointed? They came from homes. They were raised.
4: Mm-hmm.
3: And if certain values are not, which is talking about empathy, for example, when a leader can pass the world and see his people languishing and doesn't feel something. Something went wrong when that child was being raised. And so it's that serious.
4: Wow.
3: And I think that every parent, just the way you went, I mean, if you want to do a master's program now, you go on and you're searching, where can I find? Go online and search as well. There are courses on parenting. In fact, I just recorded a course I call the Omugwo Essential Course as well for moms, for dads, yes, which is our African, you know, bringing our own African kind of raising. This is for childcare, of course, when you just have a child, but I mean, it starts from there. I think more people are creating such indigenous, more indigenous stuff that you can relate to it, because not every just always Western is Western. No, when you see something good, you can adapt it to your own situation, and that's what we have been trying to do, to be able to adapt these things and then share it with parents in a way that they can apply.
4: With what you guys have been saying so far, I think you should just start a parenting crusade. Yeah, I mean, having minds like yours in a room, man, it should be mind-blowing. So now we're going to, you know, talk about how parenting or purposeful parenting can influence a child's future. So I would like you, Nervous, to touch on that.
5: Now, when a child is born, as we said earlier, the child comes with nothing. How did they say? They say it's a
4: tabula rasa,
5: right?
4: Tabula what?
5: Blank slate and all of that. But we all know that children come with a purpose. Now, it's up to us as parents to help our children find that purpose, at least to put them on the path towards finding that purpose, right? Now, eventually the child will come to the fullness of what it is that he feels is his purpose eventually.
4: Mm-hmm.
5: That child has to be on the path before he can come to that place. And if you are careless as a parent, then you probably would be taking the child very far from that course, isn't it?
4: Mm-hmm.
5: So being purposeful simply means that, okay, I know this child is being created for a purpose.

0: spiritual values as a parent before you can hold your children responsible. Not to assume the place of a mentor. The easiest way to teach is that you assume what you want to see in the child, and the child can look at you, see you, watch you, follow you, and then the child begins to emulate them. So for you to be purposeful, you must talk and be deliberate about everything that your child sees, everything your child hears, the environment. You know, sometimes people will say, it doesn't matter what you do as a parent, they will have friends, they will have the environment. And I always say to parents, what your children come in contact with is what you have exposed them or what you have given access to them. When they're born to you, they're like teenagers, you can influence the people around them. Who is in your home? What school are you dropping the child in? I mean, do you just go and drop them in a school because it's where all your friends are? Or you go there and you find out what's the ideology of the people here? What values, you know, do they have as a school? So when you're purposeful, you don't give anything to chance. Basically, that's what I'm trying to say. For everything, where your child is found, you are purposeful about it. What your child eats, you're purposeful about it. What your child hears, I mean, the seeds that are sown in your child, you are purposeful about it. So if you are like that, you would have given the child the first ingredients towards finding their purpose or whatever it is that they will be in life. And so if we all commit to doing this, just as she said, we won't come and see a leader that will see people suffering and just drive past.
1: Or have a better society.
0: We'll take what is meant for the people, and then basically it starts from the home.
1: So that is to say, to be a purposeful parent, you have to be first before you give.
2: Yeah.
1: Because the children learn from you.
2: Mm-hmm.
1: They learn more from what they see rather than what you tell them to do. Before we let you guys go, we'd like your final words, I mean your parting shots for parents generally, starting from Dr. Michael.
2: Okay, for me, I'll just say, I share very often with people that one realization that haunts me daily is that no child chooses where to be born. That is one decision in our lives that we never had any control over. And so when we find ourselves given this awesome responsibility to have a child come into our homes, our lives, our families, and we're supposed to, in a sense, tune that child and determine the outcome of that child's life and who that child's going to be, it's serious business. And I wish we would do all that we can to equip ourselves with what we need to be able to give our children the best start in life so that they can be the very best that they were created to be.
1: Okay, no, but your partner shot.
0: So for me, I say to people every time, just go out, look at the society, and if you think what we have is good, then relax and do nothing intentional about parenting. But if you have problems with what we have in the society, then the society feeds off the family system. So we need to all go back to the family system and what we can see what we can do to make it different. Because what we have in the society is a collection of all that we have done as parents. So if you're a parent and you're complaining, just know that you are going to be, or you are a part of what is happening in the society, and decide if you want to be positive or you want to affect the society negatively. So that should inform the kind of parent or how purposeful you decide to be.
1: Well, what you just said left me with this kind of goosebump. Like, is it that with everything happening in the society, there is a huge failure somewhere?
0: Mm-hmm.
1: Parents have failed.
0: Yes, definitely.
2: Yes, that's
1: right. So we need to start retracing our steps. We need to start repairing, mending the bridges and see where we failed and try to raise the next generation purposely. We have to be very intentional about that as parents. It has been great having you ladies in our living room today. Well, thanks so much, Dr. Mego Ikwenobe, for availing us your time. Thank you also, Meredith Chima. Thank you for coming.
3: Nigeria, uplifting the people and uniting the nation. 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
1: What do you think, dear listener? 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Again, 0803-6219-701. While you're doing that, here's Whitney Houston singing Children Are the Future. Enjoy.

0: our future is in the next generation, our children, and we must be deliberate in raising them. Thanks for staying tuned. This is Family Circle on the network service of Radio Nigeria. And today, our conversation is centered on purposeful parenting. Time don't reach. When will the Kari countryman language talk to our people then? In case you don't know what will they talk since. Noki Omonwa, aka Baba No Tension, they're here to break calm down for you. Oya Baba, Kari Mike.
1: My people, I don't come over. The Ogunge story where I bring comfortable today, and the one with the say, make I come talk to our papa and mama then, and all the speaking them with the power room. As you still don't know already, the kind of baba things we would hear nowadays for this our Obodo Naija, everything is shock person, it is shock person where well. These people where they commit all these baba things, now part and parcel of the country and society they view. They're not the stranger. Now our people like them be. Make I ask one question. Not the person speaking, brother or sister, these baba people be so. Where you come make them be do the kind things where they still destroy our Obodo Naija? Some people feel begin talk now, say, now because government not they take care of them, or government not they do their well, and no work, country hard, I mean they do the kind of things they do. For me, I don't agree at all, I don't agree that one, no. Begin where he gets good training from house, he go hard before he go put hand for party, no. One thing again, where I notice, they say, some families or parents, now they put their pikin to go do bad things, with the kind of talk where they tell them. They will tell them, not be your mate, they buy motor for their mama, they not be him do this, not be him do that. Pikin where you they tell this guy to not get work to do. You want make him go to buy you motor, Abby? You go talk so you go push him to go meet bad people. We go swam the way, we go to make quick money. Eh? But you and Mr. B say, no better thing they come easy. You will come. Papa or mama will be jubilate on top of the king, which just hammer overnight. You don't know what he work be. You two follow the support button. So other papa and mama then, when the king bring something when you not give up, and you know say, if not he gets money to buy that kind of thing, if they make you ask a question, you go to eye like say, you not see him. I mean, you feel even the hell am as sharp guy, our sharp beef. Now, tip and opio, the only they call us get, now in the train where you not know so. And that one means say, you follow this, where we country with that. You will come where your pikin they prepare for exam. Instead of and to be read, you go there prepare expo and you go there hail him and call him sharp guy. Mommy, now time bomb with the tick be that and it goes to explode for your head. It go be like cinema for your eye. Pikin's death will not to get faults for inside this matter. No allow friends push you do bad things because you want to say you to get liver or you to be sharp. Wait till you go people they call peer pressure. It go good make you get minds to reject their talk and report to people which will help you. Papa and mama, make una self the day free with una against them. Get good rapport with them. Talk to them. Try to know them well. Spend quality time with them and teach them good values so that they don't go cause you hypertension for your old age. Now so it reach for my mouth today. My name na Baba No Tension. Because No Tension, guys, na him to get hypertension. Na do.
0: Thank you so much, Lucky. Building an enviable society is not rocket science. It takes concerted effort from you and I. Thanks for staying with us on tonight's program. For inquiries, reach us via our telephone lines 0803-6219-701. You can also be part of the program by sharing your thoughts with us via text message or WhatsApp message to the same number 0803-6219-701. Like our Facebook page, Family Circle. Many thanks to the sound manager, Yusuf Abubakar. My name is Christy Okoli. See you next week. Bye-bye.

0: violence is like a wildfire. Whatever it consumes is gone forever.
1: Violence turns a peaceful society to a war zone.
0: Violence gives birth to destruction. Pains. Losses and death.
2: Nigeria, let us say no to violence. Let us work together to promote peace and love.
3: This message is brought to you by the Federal Radio Corporation of Nigeria, Lagos Operations, Ikoyi,

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3: We greet all you, our listeners worldwide today, and welcome you to our program, Jesus, Your Word Lives. The word of God to you today is titled, His Word Became the Truth. Whose word is true? Yours or the Lord? The book of Samuel. Second Samuel chapter 7. Verse 28.
4: Nje Oluwa Olorun iwo ni Olorun na oro re won ni yo si ja si otito iwo si jeje nkan rere yi fun iranse re.
3: Sovereign Lord, you are God. Your covenant is trustworthy, and you have promised these good things to your servants.
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3: And see that the Lord is good. The word of God says his covenant is trustworthy and that God will do wonders to those that seek him. Our father just narrated the story of a man that came to him not too long. Some time back, he had come to him when he had a problem and he prayed for him, he left. He came back again and he said he has problem where he works and he has problem at home. They've asked him to vacate where his business is and at home. And our father just looked at him, had pity on him and said, okay, let us go there. And he was surprised. Are you not going to take anything? And our father says, no. Let me just take this small Bible that contains the psalm and God will prove himself. And our father went with him to his place of work, told him, go and get water. Our father prayed. He blessed the place and told him, start your work. He continued with his work. And from there, God fulfilled his word because from there, he went to a bigger place where he had bigger space and was able to employ more people. And where he was living, he also was able to leave a smaller apartment into a bigger apartment. But with all that God did for him, he did not remember to come and worship where God heard his prayers. And our father is calling all of you, come today, come to Christ, come and worship with us and receive grace in abundance.
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1: 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I'm from Norway.
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0: Welcome to the Word of His Grace today, WAG today. This is the radio outreach of Surpassing Grace Assembly. Acts 20 verse 34 says, I commend you to God and to the Word of His Grace, which is able to build you up and give you an inheritance among those who are sanctified. Now, here is your host, Reverend M.O. Odubanjo.
1: We're going to look at dreams, really. We're going to look at dreams. There have been several dreams, instructive and things, and trying, or in this teaching, which is like a continuation of the teaching we have had on hearing God, okay? I've done a series on hearing God, and we talked about many different things, the inward witness, the voice of the Holy Ghost. We talked about visions, and dream is what some would call a night vision. So the dreams belong in that category, but we're taking it out because out of the visions that people would see, this is the commonest one, is that people will have dreams. So some will call it a night vision, but that's people dreaming, and it's the commonest that many of us would experience in a lifetime. So like I said, in this teaching, I'm going to be dealing with our dreams from God. How do you know the dream from God? Basically, three questions answered all through. Our dreams from God. How do you know the dream from God? And how do you interpret dreams? So, for some people, they get stuck on the details. You know, oh, when I saw that person in the dream, he wore a red shirt. What does red mean? When you see it in the dream, you know. And then he had a white shoe. What does white shoe mean? You know, and we get stuck on the details. But you don't necessarily get stuck on those details. So, dreams can be very real, very accurate. It's also to straighten out. Maybe largely, maybe a lot more, to straighten out the misconceptions that people have about dreams. You know, to knock it off. Maybe that's a lot of what this is going to do for us by God's grace. Okay? Job 33. Job 33, I'm going to read from verse 14. And he said, for God may speak in one way or in another, yet man does not perceive it. In a dream, in a vision of the night, when deep sleep falls upon men, while slumbering on their beds, then he opens the ears of men and seals their instructions in order to turn man from his deed and conceal pride from man. He keeps back his soul from the pit and his life from perishing by the sword. So how does that interpret to you? He says God may speak in one way, or in another way. We've talked about the different ways that God speaks in the series Hearing God. It says, yet man does not perceive it. So, I added the word so. So, in a dream, in a vision of the night, when deep sleep falls upon men, while slumbering on their beds, then he opens the ears of men and seals their instruction. What does that sound like to you? It sounds like God uses dreams supernaturally at the times, especially at the time when we don't seem to be perceiving what he's trying to get across to us. It looks like the dreams are God speaking to us. God sees to that there's something we need to know, but he is trying to get across a message to us, and we're not getting it. So he chooses that method to make sure, because in that method, you are completely asleep. You are not in control. Let's read another scripture so that we'll put a quick balance to that. Ecclesiastes chapter 5. Or rather, let's read Acts chapter 2 first. Acts the second chapter. So what we have found, or what we are seeing in the text that we just read, is that God uses dreams to seal our instructions. So, because it's a particular period where when it seems like we are, our senses are suspended, we're not in control of the things, and God can get across to us. Okay? God can reach us better with his instructions, with what he's trying to let us know, and he can get across to us. And it will shock you, and I expect that after today, when you read your Bible and you see dream, you see somebody dreamt, you will pay attention to it. Okay? And as you pay attention to it, you will see all of the things that I'm saying as they come together. But one of the things you will find is that it will shock you how many times in the Bible people were led significantly through a dream. I mean significantly. That something significant was going to happen and they were led through a dream. When Herod was going to kill baby Jesus, the leading of Joseph to say, move here, move there, were all in a dream. Okay? So, many times you'll find in the Bible that people had encounters in dreams. Okay, so Acts chapter 2, hear what it says here. Acts chapter 2 is where the apostles were first filled with the Holy Ghost, baptized with the Holy Ghost, with the evidence of speaking in other tongues. And Peter was going to explain what it was. And when he was going to explain what it was, what had just happened, because the people were there were thinking, ah, what is this? We have not seen this kind of thing before. They are speaking languages they don't know. We are hearing them even in different languages and all of that. And the people were wondering. Then Peter began to explain to them. And he referred to what the prophet Joel had written before. So from verse 16, he said, but this is what was spoken by the prophet Joel. And it shall come to pass in the last days, says God, that I will pour out my spirit on all flesh. Your sons and your daughters shall prophesy. Your young men shall see visions. And your old men shall dream. Okay? Now, this is not because I see people trying to interpret that completely literally, that it's old men that dream dreams. It's young men that say, no. That's not what it is. It's just telling you that the Holy Ghost is going to come upon every category of people, and these are the different manifestations of the Holy Spirit. Okay, so it was John trying to tell us that when the Holy Ghost comes, what Joel was prophesying is that it's not going to be about status or age or any such thing. He said the Holy Ghost will be available to everybody, and he's going to manifest himself in different ways, including visions and dreams. Ecclesiastes chapter 5 gives us a balance, another side to it. So we've read Joel 33, we've read Acts chapter 2, which was quoting Joel, and now Ecclesiastes chapter 5 tells us, it says, for a dream, verse 3, it says, for a dream comes through much activity. The Amplified Classic says, a dream comes with much business. NLT says, too much activity gives you restless dreams. ERV says, bad dreams come from too many worries. CEV, Contemporary English Version, says, if you keep thinking about something, you will dream about it. So the other balance of, to that matter. So on one side of the coin, God uses dreams. And God passes instructions through dreams. On the other side of the coin, if I think about something too much, I have a tendency to dream about it, and it may not be God. Remember what I said, that you have many dreams in the night. That's what medicine has found. Okay? Many dreams that you don't even remember them. And I said to you that the dreams you remember oftentimes have a significance. It means not all the time. Okay? Why not? Because sometimes the dreams will come because you have been thinking about something too much. Now, another flip side is that sometimes because you are worried about something or you are thinking about something, God will actually give you a revelation about that thing in a dream. You may dream about something because you have been thinking a lot about it, you are worried about it, you are anxious about it. You may dream about it and it's not God. But sometimes, because you are actually worried about it, God will give you a dream in order to pass a message across to you about that thing. So, there's still something to do with discernment. In you knowing that this is a message from God and this is not a message from God. So, again, that still goes back to tell us that not every time I'm worried about something and I dream about it, and we'll see it in Scripture. Okay, we'll look at scriptures, we'll see it. But it's to tell us that, however, that be careful to take everything you see to be God in a dream, because you have to first ask yourself, is this something that I have been obsessed with? by myself, and therefore I dreamed about it. Now, let me say certain things that will, they are fun facts. You know when they say fun facts? Let me give you some fun facts to chew on and to think about. Okay, number one fun fact. Nobody in the Bible, nobody that I can recall in the Bible, had a dream that is recorded in the Bible that wasn't from God. Number two fun fact that I will give you today. There is not an example of anybody who was attacked in a dream in the Bible. People have built things around it. Exactly. So I'm giving you these fun facts because when you start talking about dreams, half our minds go to attacks. You get what I'm talking about? Half our mind is about attack. People, somebody who had a bad dream, who was attacked in a dream, and even half the books, if not more, that are written about dreams and interpretations are written about attacks. And people try to tell us, if they give you pounded yam in the dream, this is what it means. If it's jollof rice, this is what it means. If you find yourself moving backward and running backwards in the dream, this is what it means. And yet in the Bible, nobody is recorded in there that had a dream that was not from God. Even if the dream wasn't very good. Okay? The examples of people who had dreams that were not very good. There was a man in Genesis 20, Abimelech. Took Abraham's wife. He was a king. Abraham had arrived in town. And Abraham said, man, babe, you are 90, but man, you are beautiful. You are so hot. So Abraham looked at Sarah and said, babe, you are 90, but you are so hot. He said, so when they ask you, say you are my sister, not my. Otherwise, they will just buy me, you know, if it's buy, they will just buy me so that the king can have you. So they hatched that plan, and they did when they asked. The king truly saw her and said, woo! Where this one this is? And then he said, I'm his sister. And so the king took her. But at night, the Bible says, God came to the king in a dream. And that's a scary dream. Listen to what happened. God showed up in a dream and said, you are a dead man. You know, that's scary. He said, you are a dead man. He said, because you took another man's wife. The man said, God, I didn't know now. He said, no, she's a prophet's wife. Return the wife. That's a very scary dream. But it was from God. But at the end of the day, I'm trying to get something across to us, which is that dreams are a primary instrument of God to get across to us, not the devil. Does the devil use it? Yes, yes, yes. But don't let's hand it over to the devil. Do you understand what I'm saying? Don't let's hand it over to the devil and all we think about is the devil will get to you. The devil only imitates the things that God does. So that you should be expecting God to be the one to be reaching you in your dreams, not the devil. So, and like I said, don't hand it over to the devil. And then just run away from it. And think that it's the devil that is just getting at you, even if you had a bad dream. Sometimes what you call a bad dream is God warning. Okay? It's God trying to warn us to say, hey, there's something ahead, but you need to deal with. And God has just revealed that to you so that you can take certain steps or not take certain steps. Now, God answers. So like I said to you earlier on, God answers questions. So dreams come because God is trying to bypass our mind, our emotions, and all of those things. He's trying to reach us, and the best

11 stars bowed to him. Okay? Any other one? He dreamed twice. But we said medically, you probably dream 4 or 5 times a night. So why in the world? Because if you dream every 2 hours, that's what medical medicine has found. If you dream about every 2 hours. So if you sleep 6 hours, that means you dream 3 times. So Joseph remembered only 2. Or there were only 2 significant dreams in his lifetime that the Bible put there. Why did I say that? Again, to tell us that God uses the dreams, but it's not something that will happen to you every day. Same with visions. Isaiah said, these are the visions that Isaiah had in the days of King 1, King 2, King 3, King 4, at least 4 kings. So all of the visions that he wrote about in the book of Isaiah spanned the tenure of 4 kings. 4 kings, okay? They don't have tenure of 4 years. It's not 4 years tenure for kingship, or even 5 years. Renewable ones if you win election. Okay? You are a king for life. So actually, theologically, they say that Isaiah's prophetic ministry in lasting the lives of those 4 or 5 kings spanned about 40-something to 60-something years. So all the visions he wrote in there were the visions that spanned so many decades. I'm saying to you that those things don't happen every other day. Some people would have it more than others because that's how God deals with them more than other people, because we all have different peculiarities about how God reaches us the most. But I'm saying to you that as much as God also uses it, don't go around saying, God, give me a dream today and show me if you want me. That's not it. First, he decides. And it's an instrument that belongs to God and God purely. And it doesn't happen every other day that God is speaking to you. Because even Joseph the dreamer only had 2. Okay, so how do I know? Or I was specifying that God answers questions through dreams. If I said to you that even though dreams come because you were thinking or you were worried about something, you can just have a dream because of that. That means nothing other than your worry played out in your dream. So my worry of my arithmetic sum carried into my dream. God wasn't trying to say something. God might have helped me to solve it that way, but I was worried. I slept worried thinking about it. That's why I continue to walk. So it's a multitude of business, as we saw in Ecclesiastes chapter 5. But I said to you that worry also tends to be an invitation sometimes to God, that God then comes and gives you a dream. Because sometimes also, not sometimes, when we are worried, we also have a tendency not to hear God clearly. So again, Exodus 6:3, Moses came, was speaking to the children of Israel, thus said the Lord, but the Bible says they could not hear him because of anguish of heart. Okay, they were too worried, they were too bothered, they were too sorrowful, that the thing was just entering one ear and passing out another. So when we are too worried sometimes, we can't hear God, and some of those times, God might come in a dream and give you a dream about something that is concerning to you. And he's trying to answer a question. Okay, so let's read a few examples of that now. Genesis 28, verse 10. I think this might even be the first mention of a dream in the Bible. You know, Genesis 28, from verse 10 to 16, it says, now Jacob went out from Beersheba and went toward Haran. So he came to a certain place and stayed there all night because the sun had set. And he took one of the stones of that place and put it at his head. And he lay down in that place to sleep. Then he dreamed. And behold, a ladder was set up on the earth, and its top reached to heaven. And there the angels of God were ascending and descending on it. And behold, the Lord stood above it and said, I am the Lord, God of Abraham, your father, and the God of Isaac. The land on which you lie, I will give to you and your descendants. Also your descendants shall be as the dust of the earth. You shall spread abroad to the west and to the east, to the north and the south. And in you and in your seed, all the families of the earth shall be blessed. Behold, I am with you, and I will keep you wherever you go, and will bring you back to this land. For I will not leave you until I have done what I have spoken to you. Verse 16. Then Jacob awoke from his sleep and said, surely the Lord is in this place, and I did not know it. So what had happened to Jacob? Jacob was running away from his brother Esau. Before then, we have no real record of Jacob being...

0: start working with God. You understand? Now, there's serious trouble. His brother wants to kill him. So his mother told him, your brother will kill you. He's just waiting for your father to die. If your father is about to die. Once he dies, so you better pack and run. So he ran away. And on the way, he didn't think he was just running away. He had never been away from home and all of that. So he was worried. And then he got to this place. He needed to sleep. And he slept. And he had this dream. And God was dealing with his anxiety. You know, and he had that dream, a ladder, angels coming and going, and God stood there and God said, I'm with you. Are you seeing the point? God responded to his anxiety. Daniel chapter 2. So in Daniel chapter 2, we're seeing someone that you won't even say is a godly man of God or anything like that. He's a king, Nebuchadnezzar. And Nebuchadnezzar slept and had a dream. And he saw it in his dream, a very big statue. Different parts, gold, silver, bronze, wood, and iron. You know, so the top gold, the chest area, silver, the abdomen was, what's it called? Bronze. And then the leg was iron and wood. Okay? And he didn't understand. What is it? It's a big thing. I didn't understand it. And that's when they had to go call, what's his name now? Daniel. Okay, and Daniel was now going to interpret. Actually, he said to them, you have to tell me what I dreamt. So he called all his wise men or magicians, and he said, you have to tell me my dream and tell me the interpretation. The Bible says in verse 29, Daniel said to him, as for you, O king, thoughts came to your mind while on your bed about what will come to pass after this. So you were wondering what the future holds. That's what he said. You were thinking, what does the future hold? He said, and he who reveals secrets has made known to you what will be. So God decided, I will show you the future. So I'm saying God uses dreams to answer questions. But let's close on this. So if I can have both ways, how then do I know that a dream is from God? On one hand, like I said, any of the dreams that we have, we forget them. Okay, we forget them. Sometimes we even know that you wake up in the morning and say, I had a dream. What was the dream, my friend? Leave it alone. Because if God wanted to get across to you, you won't forget it. So that's number one. You won't forget it. So medicine tells you that you have so many dreams. They say when you have those dreams, it helps you to stabilize your emotions. It helps you to put certain things away in your memory. It helps you to analyze certain issues and process certain issues. That's medicine now speaking. But if you are waking up and God wanted to get across to you, always think of God as a father. That you, as a parent, will not try to get an instruction across to your child and you will try to make it confusing. You won't tell your child in a way that he will forget. You won't tell him in a way that he will just be confused all day long. So you will know that within that dream is a message. Okay, you will know within that dream is a message. So, we read about Nebuchadnezzar in Daniel chapter 2. Nebuchadnezzar woke up and he was troubled within him. He knew there was something in that message. Okay, he couldn't figure it out. Maybe I should read that to you very quickly. He kept thinking, Daniel chapter 2, verse 3. Daniel 2:3 says, and the king said to them, I have had a dream. And my spirit is anxious to know the dream. So I've had a dream, and I'm anxious. There's something in me that is gripping me that dream, I want to know what it means. Because there's something in that, there's a message in it. So you will know within you that there's a message in the dream. The guys in Genesis 41 who were in the prison with Joseph, the butler and the chef and the baker, when they had a dream, they were troubled. That Joseph came and he saw them and he said, guys, what's wrong with you today? He said, we each had a dream. So there was something troubling them that dream, they couldn't let go of it. There's something in that dream. They didn't have the spirit of God. They couldn't interpret it, but they knew that there was something in it. And the third thing is that the message is clear. So you have a dream and the message is clear. God is telling you something. God is telling you, do this, don't do that. So Matthew chapter 2, for instance, if you read Matthew chapter 2, there were the three wise men. They bought three types of gifts. We don't even know they were three gifts. They were three types of gifts: gold, frankincense, and myrrh. They could have brought a gold ring, gold bracelet, and gold cap. Abi, we don't know, but they brought gold, frankincense, and myrrh. So we assume they were three. So the wise men. And they came to the king first and said, where is he that was born, king of the Jews? Because we saw a star. And then he said, well, I don't know, blah, blah, blah, blah. And then they still followed the star and found where it was. But the king had told them, he said, when you find, please come and tell me where he is so that I too can come and worship him. But that was a trick. He wanted to kill whatever baby that was. And they believed him, apparently. But when they saw Jesus and they had worshipped, the Bible says God came to them in a dream and told them not to go back to the king. Okay? So that's clear direction. So the third thing, God will give you clear direction. Are you with me? And even Joseph, God then came to Joseph again in a dream and gave him clear direction. The king is going to try to kill this baby. Get out and go to Egypt.
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1: We invite you to worship with us at the Surpassing Grace Assembly, located at number 37 Ogudu Road, Ojota Ogudu, Lagos. God bless you richly. Amen.

The First Lady, Senator Rumi Tinubu, has called for renewed commitment to strengthen Nigeria's democracy and protect the rights, dignity, and freedoms of all citizens. In a statement to mark the International Day of Democracy 2026 themed Bring Human Rights into Focus, the First Lady says democracy thrives when citizens' rights are respected and protected. Senator Rumi Tinubu noted that 65 years after independence and over 25 years of uninterrupted democratic rule, Nigeria has made significant progress through stronger institutions, peaceful transitions of power, and increased citizen participation in governance. She urged Nigerians to continue working together to strengthen democratic institutions, promote inclusive governance, and build a more peaceful and prosperous nation. The Kogi State Independent Electoral Commission, KOSIEC, says it is fully prepared to conduct peaceful and inclusive local government elections scheduled for October next month. The chairman of the commission, Mr. Mumun Eri, gave the assurance when the House Committee on the State Independent Electoral Commission paid an oversight visit to KOSIEC to assess its preparedness ahead of the polls. Mr. Eri said the commission had moved from the planning stage to full preparations, with key aspects of the electoral process already receiving attention. Chairman of the House Committee on SIEC, Suleiman Abdulrazak, commended Governor Ahmed Usman Ododo for supporting the commission through the provision of operational vehicles, renovation facilities, and other interventions aimed at strengthening its capacity. The Joint Workers Union of the Federal Ministry of Education has rejected the suspension of industrial action by the Trade Union Congress TUC, insisting on the reversal of the concession of King's College Lagos. The unions had in the past 3 days barricaded the entrance to the ministry's headquarters in Abuja, preventing officials and other workers from accessing the premises. The chairman of the Joint Council, Mr. Abraham Onuche, stated this while addressing journalists during the protests by the unions at the ministry's headquarters in Abuja. He said the unions had written to the Minister of Education, Dr. Tunji Alhamsa, in July, requesting an audience to discuss their concerns, but were yet to meet him. Hamid Onjes noted that following the concession to proceed, the concession to proceed could create a precedent for all students' association to other schools to seek similar arrangements. Chairman Association of Senior Civil Servants of Nigeria, ASEN, Federal Ministry of Education Chapter, Mr. Chibuzi Ngadi, said the protest was aimed at protecting access to quality education for children from less privileged backgrounds. The Borno State government has completed over 620

0: for State Commissioner for Works, Mr. Stanley Mbam, made this known in Abakiliki while addressing newsmen after the monitoring of major projects in the state by members of the Nigeria Union of Journalists, NUJ, Ebonyi State Council as part of activities marking this year's Press Week. Mr. Mbam explained that Governor Francis Wilfer's administration extended roads and bridge construction to rural communities to improve connectivity. He defended the pace of work on the Vankor flyover and underground tunnel, stressing that the project was more complex than the conventional flyover, as it included an underground tunnel, double-deck ancillary roads, and a bypass tunnel. The state chairman of NUJ, Comrade Samson Mwafo, lauded the administration for what he described as massive investments in all sectors, particularly in education, human capital development, and infrastructure.
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0: Thanks for staying tuned. The Independent National Electoral Commission, INEC, says collective commitment to the rules of democracy will contribute to strengthening the nation's electoral system and democratic development. The Deputy Director, Voter Education and Publicity at INEC, Mr. Wilfred Efoga, who stated this on Politics Nationwide, a Radio Nigeria political program, said political parties and candidates need to familiarize themselves with the rules governing elections to avoid actions that could undermine the democratic process. Mr. Efoga also called on Nigerians to desist from the vote buying, describing the practice as a threat to the credibility of the electoral process and democracy. He said the final list of presidential candidates could not be changed except in the case of death of a candidate with a 14-day notification.
4: On the issue of vote buying,

0: National Service Scheme. They will help us out in our future education efforts, go to secondary schools and start engaging children to inculcate this culture of what democracy is all about, so that from that age they start understanding what the process is like.
1: Another guest, the Director General of Flag Foundation of Nigeria, Mr. Chris Agiri, stressed that citizens have an important role to play in protecting the integrity of the country's democracy. He expressed satisfaction with INEC's finalist and urged all candidates and political parties to update their knowledge of their manifestos.

0: as I will call on all stakeholders, including political parties, candidates, voters and electoral officials, to work together to promote free, fair and credible elections. Chemists have been urged to develop innovative solutions that promote industrial growth, protect the environment and improve the well-being of Nigerians. This was one of the resolutions reached by stakeholders at the ongoing 49th Annual International Conference and Exhibition of the Chemical Society of Nigeria, CSN, held in Abuja. The conference, with the theme Innovations in Chemistry for Industrial, Environmental and Social Responsibility, brought together chemists, researchers, industry players, regulators and other stakeholders to discuss the role of chemistry in national development. Shinaz Alsai has details.
1: The conference was designed to examine new developments in chemistry and how they can be applied responsibly to industry, the environment and society. One of the stakeholders at the conference was the Minister of Innovation, Science and Technology, Dr. Kingsley Udeh, represented by Mohammed Uba from the ministry, argued that stronger collaboration among chemists, governments and research institutions would help turn scientific research into practical solutions.
2: Together, through proposing collaboration on sound policies, we can build a resilient chemical sector, a vibrant innovation ecosystem, and a more prosperous Nigeria.
1: The chairman of the Chemical Society of Nigeria, Professor Rufus Shato, noted that the society's partnership with global chemistry bodies had helped strengthen its contribution to the development of the profession in Nigeria.
3: All needs to be done to encourage research in the chemical sciences if Nigeria is to achieve its developmental goals and be considered a global player in the drive for climate resilient, strongly industrially responsible and environmentally sound world.
1: The Director General of the National Agency for Food and Drug Administration and Control, NAFDAC, Professor Moji Adeyeye, urged researchers and industry players to focus on local solutions and invest in local manufacturing.
4: Chemistry remains the backbone of NAFDAC's regulatory functions, providing the scientific basis for product evaluation, quality assurance, safety monitoring, and enforcement, thereby ensuring that only safe and high-quality products reach the Nigerian consumer.
1: The keynote speaker, Professor Godwill Ofune, explained the need for chemists to embrace green chemistry to improve environmental and social responsibility. The event also featured the recognition of the secondary school national chemistry quiz competition, with Adelebe Opeyemi emerging winner. Ifeoma Glory was recognized as best female winner. In Abuja, Chinas Osai, Radio Nigeria.
0: The Anambra State Government has commenced preventive measures against the spread of diphtheria in the area. This follows the report of the spread of the disease to some parts of the country, with some deaths recorded. Correspondent Uche Ndeke reports that the measures adopted by the government include sensitization of the citizens on the safeguards against the disease.
5: Though Anambra State is not on the list of risk areas of the disease, its manifestation in some states in the southern part of the country has forced the government to activate quick response measures to protect the citizens from it. The Director of Public Health and Disease Control in the State Ministry of Health, Dr. Afam Aneme, who spoke on behalf of the Commissioner for Health, Dr. Afam Obidike, said, though there is no reported case of diphtheria in the state, the government is taking early action to keep residents informed and protected. Dr. Aneme explained that diphtheria is a serious bacterial infection that spreads through respiratory droplets and can be transmitted through close contact with infected person.
6: It hasn't come to procuring, doing massive activities to contain the disease. It's more of educating our people, because we don't have a case as we speak here in Anambra now. But we cannot fold our hands and wait until the disease comes. How do we want

0: difficulty in swallowing.
1: In an interview, Lady Eukaria Onyemobi said she had not heard anything about diphtheria, but said government should immediately take preventive measures, especially at border and entry points of the state.
2: What the government of Anambra Station take up sensitization to educate people at the airport, border communication, interstate, letting people know that this thing is happening so that we take appropriate precaution concerning it.
1: It is expected that relevant authorities in Anambra State should intensify sensitization efforts, especially now that schools have reopened, to check possible spread of diphtheria in the state. From Oka Uche Ndeke, Radio Nigeria.
0: Journalists have been urged to put victims at the center of conflict reporting and focus on the humanitarian consequences of violence. A lecturer at Bayero University, Colonel Dr. Bala Mohammed, makes the call of makers as a training on conflict and humanitarian reporting for media professionals organized by the International Committee of the Red Cross, ICRC. Dr. Mohammed urged the journalists to look beyond immediate incidents and investigate the circumstances that leave people vulnerable long after the conflict had occurred.
3: To make the victim the center of the story and to see in what way can journalists help in making sure people are informed of where they can get help, people are informed where they can get succor, where they can get good water, where they can get food. Journalists shouldn't be only about what happens. We always have to ask about why it happens.
0: The public relations officer of the International Committee of Red Cross, Aliu Dawobi, said the organization is engaging journalists to draw greater attention to the humanitarian consequences of armed conflict and violence in Nigeria, particularly in the Northeast. He urged journalists to look beyond statistics and report the experiences and needs of affected populations.
4: The objective is for us to highlight humanitarian stories to journalists and then to also see how we can facilitate some of these stories for journalists to have access to stories that are human-related stories in conflict times.
0: The training brought together 25 journalists from different media organizations across the country who were exposed to humanitarian journalism, conflict reporting, and international humanitarian law.
5: Radio Nigeria, uplifting the people and uniting the nation.
0: The National Hajj Commission of Nigeria, NACON, has warned states to strictly comply with new health requirements introduced by Saudi Arabia ahead of the 2027 Hajj. The commissioner in charge of the Northeast Zone, Malam Abba Jato, gave the

0: Petrograd to warn against violations of Saudi health regulations, stressing that non-compliance could attract sanctions. Veteran broadcaster Hajia Medina Dauda Nababu has been appointed the Director of Communications and Public Affairs, Brave Tourism Promotion and Development Initiative, sponsors of the Africa Blue Economy Roundtable. Announcing the appointment in Port Harcourt, River State, the Chairman of the Board of Trustees and Convener of the Roundtable, Dr. P. Kiam Ramo, said it was in recognition of her stellar professional record, global exposure, credibility, and extensive network. Hajia Medina brings over four decades of distinguished experience in journalism, public communication, and international broadcasting. She worked at the Federal Radio Corporation of Nigeria and currently serves as Bureau Coordinator and Program Officer for the Voice of America, VOA, in Nigeria, a role she has played since 1998 across the English and Hausa services. In her new role, Hajia Medina will provide strategic leadership for roundtable communications architecture while engaging with the Presidency, the Federal Ministry of Marine and Blue Economy, NIMASA, the Nigerian Navy, the state governments, and diplomatic missions. The appointment takes immediate effect. Sports update is next.
1: The Nigeria Premier Football League NPFL has rescheduled two match day three games to now hold as follows. Enugu Rangers vs Nassau United will now hold on Thursday, 17th September 2026 at the Dan Anyam Stadium, Owerri. While that between Rivers United and Warriors will be played tomorrow, Wednesday, 16th at the Adokia Masimeka Stadium in Port Harcourt at 4 p.m. Similarly, the NPFL has also adjusted match day four involving Katsina United and Niger Tornadoes to hold on Saturday, and that between Ranchers Bees of Kaduna versus Benin.

0: selected referees with an opportunity to gain valuable experience in major regional competitions. The appointments represent an important milestone in their refereeing careers, as they will be exposed to competitive international football and given the opportunity to demonstrate their abilities on a regional stage. The tournament is also expected to serve as a practical platform for WAFU-B and football authorities to assess the progress of the young officials while providing them with experience required to advance through the international refereeing pathway. For Nigeria, the appointments of Igobi and Yusuf further underline the country's contribution to the development of young match officials in West Africa and provide another opportunity for Nigerian referees to gain international exposure. The duo will now be hoping to make the most of their assignment in Yamoussoukro and strengthen their credentials for future WAFU, CAF and FIFA appointments. I am Amar Ignis.
1: Thanks, Ignis. The commentary is on providing quality healthcare through primary health centers in the country. It is written by Oluwaseyi Ayomakinde of our Lagos operations.
2: A healthy nation is a prosperous nation. There is indeed a strong relationship between the health of a people and the social and economic development of the society in which they live. This explains why governments around the world pay considerable attention to providing accessible, affordable, and quality health care for their citizens. In Nigeria, health care delivery is organized into three levels: primary, secondary, and tertiary health care. Of these, primary health care is the foundation of the system because it brings essential health services closest to the people, particularly those living in rural and underserved communities. The primary health center is often the first point of contact between citizens and the healthcare system. It provides basic services such as treatment of common illnesses, immunization, antenatal and maternity care, family planning, health education, basic laboratory investigations, disease prevention, and health promotion. Ideally, a functional primary health care center should provide timely and affordable care within reasonable distance of the community. Recent data obtained from the primary health care authorities indicate that at least 6,516 centers across Nigeria are non-functional. Poor infrastructure, inadequate staffing, insecurity, insufficient funding, and weak maintenance systems continue to undermine the effectiveness of many primary health care facilities. In some conflict-affected areas, healthcare facilities destroyed by insurgency are yet to be fully rebuilt. Even among the functional centers, many lack adequate health personnel, essential medicines, equipment, reliable electricity, water supply, and other basic amenities needed to provide quality care. The World Health Organization estimates that Nigeria accounted for 28.5% of global maternal deaths in 2020. These figures underline the urgent need to strengthen healthcare services that mothers and children rely on. For millions of Nigerians living in rural communities, the primary health center is often the first and sometimes the only point of contact with formal healthcare. When these facilities are unavailable or poorly equipped, people are forced to travel long distances in search of medical attention, often at considerable financial and emotional cost. A delay of even a few hours in accessing appropriate care can sometimes make the difference between life and death. There is also the problem of pressure on secondary and tertiary hospitals. When basic illnesses that could have been treated at primary level are allowed to deteriorate, patients eventually arrive at general hospitals and teaching hospitals with more complicated conditions. This places additional pressure on already overstretched facilities and healthcare workers. It is important to acknowledge that efforts are being made to revitalize primary healthcare centers nationwide. However, the scale of the challenge demands sustained action. A health center is only truly functional when it has qualified and motivated personnel, essential drugs, diagnostic equipment, reliable electricity, and the capacity to provide services when patients need them. This requires stronger collaboration among

0: to local governments, development partners, communities, and the private sector. Funding must also be accompanied by transparency, effective monitoring, and accountability to ensure that resources allocated for healthcare actually translate into services for the people. There is an urgent need to rehabilitate abandoned and damaged facilities, deploy and retain qualified health workers in underserved communities, improve security in vulnerable areas, and establish reliable systems for the supply of essential medicines and equipment. Communities, too, have an important role to play. Local residents should be encouraged to protect health facilities from vandalism and theft. Nigeria cannot achieve universal health coverage while a significant number of its primary health care facilities remain inactive or inadequately equipped. The message, therefore, is clear. Every Nigerian, regardless of location or economic status, deserves timely access to safe, affordable, and quality health care. A functional primary health care center can save a mother, protect a child, prevent an illness from becoming life-threatening, and ultimately save a community.
1: That commentary on providing quality health care through primary health centers in the country was written by Oluwaseyi Ayomakinde and read by Olayemi Daniel. And now to end the news, here is a recap of the major stories. The Nigerian Guild of Editors, NGE, has raised concerns over the increased harassment, intimidation and prosecution of journalists by security agencies, warning that such actions could undermine press freedom and legitimate journalistic practice. The Independent National Electoral Commission has called for decorum ahead of 2027 general election. The Anambra State Government has commenced preventive measures against spread of diphtheria. It was reported that the Joint Workers' Union of the Federal Ministry of Education have staged a protest over concession of King's College. And that's the news, as edited by Brian Schreiber on the production team. I am Jeremiah Jimmy. Thank you for listening and wishing you a lovely night rest.

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1: Every girl deserves the chance to speak, to lead, and to shape the future. 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Venue, Oshodi Solo Legislative Hall. 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Or EMC on 0813-524-3587. 0813-524-3587. 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

0: The 2027 general election is round the corner. 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
1: Deserves the chance to speak, to lead, and to shape the future. 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Venue, Oshodi Solo Legislative Hall. 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Or Yemisi on 0813-524-3587. 0813-524-3587. 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
2: 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Junior secondary school students from across Lagos State, this is your moment to compete, connect, and conquer. Football, athletics, swimming, relay races, exciting games, amazing prizes, and unforgettable memories. And behind the celebration of young talents are friends and partners who believe in our children and the future of sports. A big shout out to Owo Sportswear, Indomie Noodles, Pastor Ben Babafemi, Ayonda Foundation, Pastor Joshua Oreke, K2U Puzzle, and Primera Food Nigerian Limited. 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At the iconic CMS Grammar School Sports Ground, Baruga, Lagos. The journey begins with the qualifiers on Wednesday, 7th October 2026. Then comes the big one, the grand finale and final. Tuesday, 20th October 2026. For inquiries and registration details, call Femi Taiwo 0802-329-2640. Leiko Aruga 0703-899-8468. Or Kelechi Bernard 0803-350-6036. 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

0: All right, Radio 103.5 FM. That's the station where you are putting this down. All right, there, you've been hearing voices on the net. That's a good one from someone that's trying to report situation about things that's happening in our own life, a relationship-wise. And you know, with Love Doctor, he definitely will tell you things that have to, all that you are going through, and you want to share with him. He will give you instances and also way out or tip on what you can do to overcome it. So that was someone there. So it's all about relationship, our lives, and that. And there's been one rant here or the other. So I'm sure to those of us that understand Igbo language, would have known somebody is busy saying something, and definitely is hot. Now, let's talk about our life, relationship-wise. First, pardon me. Good evening. How are you doing? Happy new month. It's been a while. I trust you are good. And I'm very sure that you've enjoyed the tunes coming from this stables 103.5 FM Radio 1. I'm not here alone. Once I'm here, definitely you know someone is right beside me. And that is the one and only front and back that had his birthday yesterday, even if he did not bring cake for me, yet it's cake alone. Oga Amadi, that's what we call him, Oga Amadi. Amadi Job, front and back, heavily endowed. Very nice man. Odogu. Age. When it comes to relationship, marriage, he has it all. He can actually tell you. And the woman was reporting to you now. Have you? It's all about your marriage, your life, your relationship. And this trend of divorce that we have. Married today, divorce tomorrow. Married today, let's give ourselves breathing space tomorrow. You say, you did not even want, you don't want to tell anybody. Okay, I saw them your name already, Abby, so there's no need.
1: No, I was thinking about what you're saying, you know.
0: Okay, on the marriage, relationship, and
1: divorce,
0: that.
1: Divorce, and married today, divorce tomorrow.
0: It's so rampant.
1: Very, very rampant.
0: Like the songs we've been giving them from Marvin Gaye to Phil Collins and Co. It's just something that is supposed to like keep your relationship, keep your marriage, keep it together. Like love each other for better, for worse. That was what they said. But the divorce is...
1: No, you see what is happening. That is, there are too many things, too many angles to this.
0: So please,
1: divorce.
0: The floor is your own.
1: Divorce is becoming so prominent. But it was not like that in the days of our fathers. That time, your father may not know your mother, but it might be through recommendation.
0: Any recommendation?
1: You understand? They have not, maybe the ladies in the village, and they say, my son who is in Lagos wants to marry you. And the man may not even come. He can send money, you know, for them to start doing the whole process and bring you to Lagos.
0: And so that's how some people get
1: to Lagos. You have not even seen each other for the first time. And you find out that such marriages was successful. They'll marry, they will bear children, and they will live in peace. No divorce. You see, I may say that this education, enlightenment brought a lot of things to us.
0: How?
1: Yes. Because that time we were having native education or native intelligence. I don't know if you get what I mean. At the time a lady is betrothed to a man, your mother will start training you.
0: And
1: how to
0: this is how to go, good, and all those things like
1: good.
0: That.
1: But it's not the same thing that happens now. Now we have gone to school, development is everywhere. Every film and every go to the social media, you get too many things. And that is what is crumbling our marriages.
0: Hmm.
1: You know that is the same thing that is happening abroad.
0: So that's over high up now, right?
1: Hmm?
0: Their eyes are too open.
1: Yes.
0: But the eyes will be open now. The moment Eve ate that apple, right?
1: Yes,
0: the eyes became open.
1: And then the ladies have overeaten the apple.
0: No, now. It's only small apple. It's the
1: no,
0: men
1: they have
0: that
1: overeaten it. Because, you see, when you get married, you take your husband as a lord.
0: Hmm.
1: Some women that time, they don't like to eat if their husband is not...
0: Yes, if he's not back.
1: So they treasure their husband, they respect their husband.
0: Hmm.
1: If he wants to go out, you select the shoe you put on, you polish it, you wash his boxers, you wash his clothes, you wash everything. Does it happen now?
0: You see that one, you're going to wash his boxers. What, dishwash that one? I know someone at home is already doing, what's it happen? Am I the laundry person?
1: That is
0: because
1: the
0: that's what you hear some ladies
1: that is the
0: and
1: thing.
0: Women say, I'm not the laundry person. Why will I be washing his clothes?
1: That is the thing. But those, our mama, them that time, they were called. They were doing it, and their marriage was successful.
0: Very.
1: And there was a lot of peace of mind. And most of them did not go to school that much that all of us went now. And that's the reason why things are happening in awkward way.
0: No, even some of them that went to school.
1: Even some of them that went to school that time.
0: They still respect their husband.
1: Have that moral values.
0: Yes.
1: That is, they imbibed moral values into their lives. And they respect their husband.
0: So
1: some call their husband my king, my lord. They don't take any decision at the absence of the husband.
0: Even the Bible says you should respect, honor your husband. That he is a crown.
1: The truth of the matter is that you are coming to my own point now. You are saying the Bible. But do we follow what the Bible says?
0: Of course, nobody follows what the Bible
1: says. If we are following what the Bible says in marriage issues, why should we have divorce?
0: In ordinary life, sir, it's not everybody that follows what the Bible says.
1: Because
0: when you follow, the next thing they label you to say, what is wrong with this one?
1: We go to school, we go to church, and we don't implement whatever
0: we go there
1: to do. And that is very unfortunate. That's very unfortunate. And so many women are so naive, but so many men are so naive that even when a man goes to the Biapala, people think that every marriage have the same style. Nala, what works in your own does not work in mine.
0: Hmm.
1: It's possible that you as a man likes to cook. You understand what I'm saying?
0: Yes.
1: Darling, sit. Let me cook. Does not mean that you are becoming a woman rapper.
0: But you know, it's the people that come in, even his own family.
1: That's,
0: once they see that, they say, she has
1: this
0: given
1: man,
0: him something or something. He's not a fool.
1: And here,
0: so that's why I believe that's why some men change.
1: Here in our country or in society, you find out that when you love your wife to a fault, automatically that woman is holding this man with me.
0: Hmm.
1: That woman rapper. If this man is a woman rapper, it may be that the woman did not do anything, but to the man, but the man loves the wife naturally.
0: Because probably the way she carries herself,
1: yes.
0: The way she respects him,
1: yes.
0: And make sure, in some areas, he comes first. Even when
1: your husband comes first,
0: she's trying to make some decision.
1: Good.
0: She will always want to inform
1: him
0: husband. To say, my dear,
1: okay,
0: this is
1: come
0: the situation.
1: To ask for something, say, let my husband come. I'll discuss this with my husband. Does it happen now? Okay.
0: I'll talk to you.
1: So the truth of the matter is that is what is causing all this random divorce, separation.
0: Lack of respect.
1: Lack of respect. Lack of moral values. Lack of communication.
0: Okay.
1: So most of you can count more than 100 things that causes it. But the worst thing is this education we have gone to acquire. These churches that are, at that time now, we have only traditional churches. And when they preach, My grandmother will come back and ask you, what did they say is the this and the that. So, and they use it in their lives. They use it in their lives. Are you understanding?
0: I understand.
1: But now we don't use all those things.
0: How many?
1: What we're going to church to do now is to show, dance.
0: The kind of the cloth you wear.
1: And the cloth
0: that's
1: you wear.
0: Like, what I wear today, I don't want to wear it next week. There are some people that the whole of the year, what they wear to the church every other day is different. They don't make a mistake of wearing the same thing.
1: Most times I sit down like this. Any day I didn't go to church, I will just be watching women. You will see all these ones that looks like, that wears rough clothes to go to business every day. On Sunday, when they take their bets and are going to church with the designers they are wearing, you start asking, is that the woman that is selling Ogo? Or the woman that is selling Pepe? So,
0: because they wear their best outfit to church.
1: Why is it that if you're going to church, you wear the best outfits? You see the male, if you're a pastor, they must identify you because you're wearing a suit.
0: Becomes a trait.
1: So that is the thing. So what happens is that how the moral decadence in the society has caused a lot of things. That's the more reason why sometimes when I go to do MC, I'll look at a couple, I will imagine how can these two live together. How can two of them live together? So, and you're seeing a man and a woman live up to 20, 30 years as husband and wife. Does not mean that they are the best of the distance.
0: They actually accommodate each other's excesses.
1: Finish. And that is a leftover, hangover of, in those days.
0: Are you saying this generation after, is it generation after our own generation? This generation that is actually coming, except, okay, they don't know how to respect, and most of this divorce thing that is happening is from them. Even the ones that are still in front of us now, they still have divorce.
1: In those days, your wife would commit something, maybe one little thing. Or maybe you are the rough type that beats her. She will run to their parents. You understand what I'm saying? The parents will seize her and be watching if you come to plead. And when you come to plead, they will tax you. And with that, they have started teaching you what you're supposed to do in that marriage. Remember, two of you came together by accident or by design. So, all this divorce you hear, you see now, okay, in those days, our boys comes here to marry and take abroad. Because when you want to go abroad, your mother or your father will say, I don't want a Oyibo woman. Make sure that if you want to marry,
0: Mamangazi Pekin, they here.
1: She's waiting for you. And of course, you come to marry that lady. And by the time she gets to that place and see what is happening there,
0: she open a yang yang.
1: Oh boy. In our village now, they don't marry. Most of them marry and keep here.
0: They leave them there, then take another one outside.
1: They will come and stay with them for 2-3 months and go back.
0: Just so that they can have children.
1: That is it. So you find out that this education and enlightenment, civilization, it costs a lot of.
0: Hold on, let me go back to your village. Now, if the person that is out there now comes home, got married, then the wife is still there, establish her, right? And comes home every 3 months or once in a year, stays for like 3 months or 2 months. Once she's okay, like at least you see me, he will leave. Then at the end of it, what happens with the wife? Are they okay? Are they satisfied? Are they faithful?
1: That is a matter for another day.
0: Because this thing, no matter how
1: I don't like it.
0: Because you can marry me and leave me in the village. Best way, put him for city.
1: He may not be in the village.
0: Even at that,
1: he may be in the city.
0: Yeah. Okay, put.
1: But it's not a good thing.
0: You should be around.
1: And it's because of.
0: At least.
1: It's because of what is happening.
0: If you stay for 6 months and then you go for another 6 months, I'm okay.
1: So even if the 6 months or no 6 months, husband and wife are supposed to stay together.
0: No, there are times business. There are times business will take you.
1: If you have your children. Your husband and wife supposed to train the children together.
0: Yeah, there are times business actually do take them around. Like my father then, of blessed memory. Now, I know he's an Ajala, he goes from here, there, they just carry him around. Mm. And that, at the end of the day, it came to a time that it's just once in a year, right, during his leave, right, that's when he comes around and he stays for. And you know those weeks, it's just 1 month. It just takes for like maybe 1 week. He will go see his mom, some other people, you then find come
1: out,
0: back.
1: You find out that even at that then, the mothers were faithful.
0: No, very, very.
1: Are you understand?
0: They remain faithful.
1: They you dare not near them.
0: They remain faithful, yes.
1: But it cannot happen now.
0: They remain faithful.
1: They may be preparing you to go so that before you are at the airport, they have perfected what they want to do. So people can call us and give us their own experience.
0: Their own experience of how this thing and how we can help ourselves to really stop this stuff. Because the way it is now, even our celeb are not helping matters because they're supposed to be our role model.
1: That's the thing.
0: They're the ones we're supposed to look up to.
1: Yes.
0: But now the younger ones, we look at them like, this person, you know what for this, you know what for that. That's why you find baby mamas and baby papa somewhere. Because you say, maybe this guy has baby mama. Because the person that opened that baby mama thing actually opened the door for every other person to follow. You realize that time, that period when that thing started raining, before you know it, this one's like, no, my baby, I'm not marrying her. She's my baby mama. This is baby mama. What is baby mama?
1: Mm-hmm.
0: Right? So it just happened like that, and we kept looking at them to say, okay, this one is my role model. At the end of the day, my role model now, he's not longer married. And the celebrity stuff is not helping us.
1: You cannot count up to 10.
0: It's really not helping.
1: Who you can say they are role models in Nigeria.
0: Mm.
1: I can mention one or two, but that is a matter for another day. You see that when they get married today, tomorrow, everybody, even those film actors, all these things.
0: It's just like a show off, let's quickly collect money from somewhere. And some could actually be showbiz.
1: Yeah.
0: Like, let's just make quick money with by getting married. Let's just design it.
1: Desire Washington got married to what's his name? That boxer. When she got married to that boxer, immediately the guy Tyson.
0: Yeah, Mike Tyson
1: became a world champion. She divorced him
0: because she doesn't want the limelight.
1: Because she wanted the world. Because the guy, because he won a lot of things. What rendered Muhammad Ali wretched? He was paying Ali money to almost 9 or 10 wives.
0: And he seeked it for himself because he felt because of the religion, so he can do that. So that's it.
1: That is the thing. So at the end of the day, he was paying Ali money.
0: So he did not realize on
1: and
0: time.
1: And that's the more reason why he died on time, because he would always go back to the ring, even with poor health.
0: Yes.
1: To make sure that you...
0: He gets money in boxing, to give them.
1: Because in boxing, if you win, you have a larger chunk of the money. If you lose, you still have something.
0: Mm.
1: It's not the same thing with football or wrestling or all these things. In boxing, there may be a contest for 20 million for the champion. 10 million.
0: For the loser.
1: That's why the guy was going to the ring every day. And that one causes Parkinson's disease, and it's no more. Let them call us and give us their own experience.
0: 0704-700-3341.
1: That's the number. Just call us on that number. You can share your own you know, experience or what you think somebody is passing through. And you can, you know, just contribute in what we're saying, because too many divorces.
0: And how best? What can we do?
1: Then what's the role of the church?
0: And what's the role of, if I say what's the role of social media, then social media is also not helping matters.
1: No, that is
0: because
1: that,
0: they
1: that
0: keep
1: is what is
0: bringing
1: causing
0: you
1: a lot of problems.
0: Negative vibes.
1: Like I saw one woman, she divorced with her husband. That anytime she wants to receive call, you go to the toilet, you will do this, you will do that. If the man is sleeping, you will open the phone and start looking at messages and the WhatsApp and all these things.
0: Okay, hold on. The woman is the one that goes to the toilet,
1: yes.
0: Or the wife goes to the toilet to...
1: Vice versa.
0: The two of them.
1: But
0: they don't understand
1: this,
0: what to
1: listen,
0: do.
1: When you start looking at somebody's phone, you must see something.
0: Sure.
1: You must see something.
0: Of course.
1: So
0: somebody will send you messages
1: so
0: that you don't understand.
1: It's even better you don't go there.
0: And there are times, those something that you see, that message could actually be an innocent message. But because you don't have a clean mind, that causes problem in the relationship. And also for some ladies or women, because I think women, we have a lot of things to do, that will tell you they don't like their mother-in-law, even when the mama is doing everything to love them. Especially some ladies outside the country, that the mother-in-law will go to say hello to them. And when she comes around, she wants the wife to be the one that will be with her. We want to go out shopping. They want to do this. They want to do that. She just wants the wife. The reason why she wants her is because she felt, if you were to be my biological daughter, you will be with me. I will be with you. There's no way I'm pushing you. But did you know that some of our women, they don't like it. They're like, why can't she go to her son? She's disturbing me too much. I will go out. She will just wants me to be around her, to always go out with her. If she, why is she not calling the son to take her out and all this?
1: One thing you have to understand is that if you don't like your mother-in-law, you may never become one.
0: You may never become a mother-in-law.
1: Absolutely.
0: Because definitely your children will still get married.
1: Yes.
0: And I automatically you become a mother-in-law.
1: Yeah.

0: This one. Tell us. Where I go pigeon?
1: Is it not a means of communication?
0: Call us, tell us how the thing they affect you, right? Whether you know person where they go through something like this, where they say, because they know they settle at all. Or today beat, tomorrow they talk. Or the man go talk, nya, the woman go give him. One word, nine talk. Ask question, he got like 50. That kind of thing, you know, they let family they stable, right? If the family know they stable, at the end of the day, they go separate. Some of them will say, okay, after our children don't finish for school, they don't marry, it's time for me and you to just go and separate. After like 24 years, tell me, I can't ask myself, what thing did they do together for that long? To come say, 24 years after, we separate. 30, 40 years after, we separate. They say, hey, now because of my children, they make me sit down. You will sit down because of your children. You can still sit down and then make it the way it was.
1: Like when you first met. I told you, yeah. You see, you imagine yourself buying a Chevy for a wedding. That day of the wedding, everybody is there dancing, chatting, saying congratulations. You use your phone and you...
0: They do shala. They snap photo here and there.
1: Up and down. At the end of the day, under 2 years,
0: you
1: start hearing that the marriage has crashed.
0: I know you like that thing, but I know it's not interesting at all. But I know of a couple that they got married. Though this man came from outside, also from Bodoibo. He happens to be a citizen. Now, he came from Bodoibo, went for a training, like we go for courses and co. And then saw the babe, see fine girl, and this girl do okay. They started talking. The guy go back. He later came back. Then introduced her to the family. They marry. From here, the guy papa now, my magistrate. This one owner, the babe owns F. Na the same justice magistrate that line. Himself na lawyer. The babe self. Nah, lawyer.
1: All of them are
0: the, all of them call the law, they be judicial. They call the Jew, everything
1: they,
0: together.
1: They now, work.
0: No, it can work.
1: No, I say in a contest here, it may not work.
0: It may not work, no, but it's supposed to.
1: That's what I'm telling you.
0: You know what? Now, the babe, mama, because after that, the day they got married, the next day, now they come off for country. Right? So it is good. And you know, so those days, people, they like to follow somebody where they go, but you can follow and travel, go. It's so easy. Unlike
1: and
0: now.
1: They may not love you, but they love to go.
0: But they love to go. Okay. Now.
1: So what they will do is to pretend
0: that they love you. The mother of the wife is the one running the house indirectly from Nigeria.
1: Okay.
0: Any small thing, she will call mama. Any small thing, she will call her mama. Then, somehow, the lady... Your money is your money. You know that is where you are. Your money is your money. Don't add your money to whatever it is you are doing in the house. So even to cook, she don't cook. The guy go work, come back. There is no food. And they say, hey, that she's tired, she's this, she's that, and all that. Oh, you can always do what you want to do. Oh, he continued. But at the end of the day, say, now ask, my dear, if you are like this, when we don't have a child yet, it's not like you're pregnant or anything. If you're like this, what will happen when you're pregnant and when we finally have children? Life will just be somehow. So something that they were supposed to like sort out just in a little way, loving way together, the mother is here. And one thing I love was the guy's family, they did not say anything. They don't put their mouth inside. They don't put their mouth inside the case. They just say, okay, you are matured enough to handle it. But the mother was now, the babe's mom was acting, and she's been the one that is putting fire, everything, telling them how to run the house. But at the end of the day, they separated. Luckily, today, the man later remarried, had children, and is comfortable.
1: The thing causes setbacks.
0: But because that time, just that 2 years, was it up to 2 years?
1: Mm-hmm.
0: It wasn't up to 2 years when

0: I have an issue. But it was after the old brouhaha and everything like that, that we later now heard like, oh, this and this. I said, so that's what the thing be. Oh, that's interesting. But some women don't love you for you. They want what you have.
1: What you have.
0: That's, I will also ask our brothers there, make sure you know who wants you for you and not what you have. Because if possible, maybe you should start testing them. Give them assignments. They ask you for 1,000 naira. Give 500 naira.
1: No, give 200 naira.
0: Okay, 200. I think maybe before somebody tell me from home that, why am I saying this? All right. They said you should give 200 naira. So let her know that you don't have that much, even if you are living in a mansion. Right? You teach her how to be able to be prudent in spending. Right? Because at the end of the day, when you finally now give her, bless her with money, with things, she will be surprised and she will even love you more. Then she would have understood how to spend and now be spending well. Right?
1: Mm-hmm.
0: If not, the last one, what you're supposed to teach, you now say you give her wealth and everything. At the end of the day, when there is no more wealth and you have business and some things happened, you don't want her to fall back. You tell you say, you see, my body, you know, get suffer head body, I don't get suffer head skin. That's the story you hear from them. No.
1: I didn't come here to suffer.
0: Did you see my skin like somebody that came want to suffer?
1: No, to suffer.
0: No, I didn't come here to suffer. After how many years? You cannot help your... You should be able to assist your husband with some little change when the tide is actually down.
1: No, some of them are... Three quarter of women, her money is her own. The husband's own is our money.
0: Why?
1: Because why has a long tail and two branches?
0: Okay. 0704-700-3341. 0704-700-3341. I don't care the language you want to use. You can speak Igbo. You can speak Edo. Right? You can use Pidgin. You can use Yoruba. You can use English. Talk to us this evening. Now, Love Doctor session now a day. And now, your darling Love Doctor is not at home, but asked us to sit down, sit in for him. All right, I hope you are not a flasher. You can easily call back. But if you are that flasher, I will call your number again and ask people to call you. It's like you want to give them, a woof bonus. People will call you. You know, I'm very, very good at that. All right, 103.5 FM 0704-700-3341. That's the number to call to add your voice to what we are saying this evening.
1: Too many things are happening in relationships.
0: Yes. How can we help our relationship?
1: If I see the church, I don't know the role the church is playing. In Islamic religion, they specify their role. You understand what I'm saying?
0: Yeah.
1: If you cannot stay with one wife, kukuma marry four. Abi? Abi?
0: Mm-hmm. If you can't stay with one, marry four.
1: But make sure that you love them
0: equally.
1: But in Christian religion, they say, no, only one. One woman was asking one day, how many people, how do we decongest the whole guests where they are around now? How do we decongest them? Because go to every general hospital now. At the childbirth, you see.
0: Hello? That. Hello, good evening. Hello, good evening. Hello?
1: Hello? Maybe the person is...
0: Alright, you can call back.
1: Maybe the person is feeling sleepy.
0: All right, you can call us on 0704-700-3341.
1: 0704-700-3341. You're saying something? No, things to be said are too many. And you see that even in those days, you see a man is marrying more than three wives, and three of them are loyal to him.
0: Mm-hmm.
1: Are you understand? Very loyal to him. But does it happen now?
0: Mm-hmm.
1: What is causing problem now? A man may say, I want to marry another wife. It becomes a problem. Why does he want to marry another wife? Since you cannot give me a male child, since you cannot give me children, I want another wife.
0: Just because of...
1: Like in those days, a man will say, will tell his wife, okay, please, I want to marry another woman.
0: You first come to beg.
1: Please, can you recommend for me?
0: Yeah.
1: That particular person you think you can stay together in peace.
0: They are following the line of Sarah, Abraham. Mm-hmm.
1: All right. But let me tell you, the whole thing is in the Bible. If you read the Bible very well, what and what you can do in a marriage is there. But do we follow it?
0: Like I said, nobody.
1: You don't follow it.
0: Even when the ministers...
1: You don't follow
0: when
1: it.
0: When they preach...
1: Even I'm telling you, even the ministers... Haven't you seen some flamboyant ministers divorce their wives? Or their wives divorce them?
0: If we go to that... I'm thinking probably some people influenced it, or because they've been with their wives for a long time.
1: True love.
0: Is it now when they finally now blew that people now know them?
1: If there is true love, you cannot allow anything to come between you and your spouse.
0: But do you also realize one thing, that when most of them come out to say, okay, when they divorce, when they separate, that is when other people, that's when we know them.
1: Mm-hmm.
0: That's when they come out. That's
1: and
0: when
1: the worst is that
0: people
1: friends,
0: start following them.
1: That's
0: to say,
1: your friends may be advising you, what are you still doing in that marriage? Now, wow. Now, wow.
0: Meanwhile, the friends love what you are doing there.
1: And maybe
0: they
1: she's passing,
0: jealous.
1: Maybe she's passing through hell in her own marriage. Yes.
0: So jealousy can actually make you lose.
1: It does not. It does make you to lose your home. It's very, very unfortunate, honestly, but there's nothing you can do about it.
0: Okay.
1: You will see now that when like in Catholic Church, before you get married to a girl, two of you will start going for marriage school.
0: Counseling
1: now.
0: Yes.
1: It may be up to 3-4 months before you wait.
0: But for some people, it's
1: But after that, the marriage may hold, the wedding may hold, but the marriage may not hold.
0: Because they were both lying to themselves.
1: Pretend.
0: They just want to let's go. Why pretend? Hello? Please, if you are calling us, kindly move away from your radio
1: down.
0: Or tune it down.
1: Mm.
0: Right, tune it down because
1: you can't hear
0: two things at a go.
1: Mm.
0: It's not okay. All right, 103.5 FM Radio 1, that's the station where you are. Don't lose this dial.
1: The number still remain?
0: Yes, 0704-700-3341. 0704-700-3341. It's still slow now. So what we're actually talking about here is on relationship, you do with the love doctor, and after you've called him, he has one thing or the other to just cancel you on when it comes to your relationship and that. Well, this evening, the love doctor is not in here, but we, the auxiliary doctors, we are here. And we decided, okay, let's talk divorce, right? Why do we go into it? Why is it like that? Hello? Hello, Radio 1, 103.5 FM. Good evening. Hello, good evening. Yes. Your name, where are you calling from? All right, please, when you call us, move away from your radio. Yes, it actually went off. So you move away from your set.
1: Sorry, you can call back.
0: Please call back. Call back.
1: I'm interested in what he wants to say.
0: To hear your voice. Yes, I want to hear your voice. Kindly call back. All right, 0704-700-3341. 0704-700-3341. That's the number to call to add your voice to this. If you check your time now, it's like some 23 minutes to the hour of 12. Good evening to you, 103.5 FM, Radio 1. That's where you are. Let's take a breather.

0: Hello, good evening. Hello, good evening. Hello, good evening. Okay. All right, 103.5 FM. When you call, right, you can please pick up so we can hear you very well. And also the people at home can actually hear you, because we want to hear your voice, and the people at home also want to hear your voice and feel your voice, and also learn from you what you have gone through or what someone around you is going through, and what you think can actually, or we can do to curb this divorce that's almost everywhere, every day. Because tomorrow morning now you hear that somebody else, even someone with least respect, and just divorce his wife, or she decided to pack out.
1: And some when they were caught, you think that they will make the best of couple, but most times it don't work that way. Is there any devil in marriage now?
0: There's no devil in marriage. Hello. Okay. Thank you for trying your best.
1: I was just asking, is there any devil in marriage?
0: There's no devil.
1: So why?
0: There's no devil. I want to add my own, that you said something earlier about respect, and then the way people are now so exposed, and the way social media is making issues complicating for everyone. If we each have our mind, right? I have my own mindset. I have my own opinion about marriage and everything. I will not put it here. Maybe what I will plan is the best. I want the best for my marriage. That starts from my relationship. Because if I cannot communicate well in my relationship, it will drag. It will not even make the person want to say, okay, let's move to the next level. Because if you don't finish a particular level when it comes to relationship before marriage, you have to take it step by step. You have to know each other before cutting. You have to know each other, be friends, conversation wise talk to each other, know what to say and what not to say. And when you say something, look at his reaction. How does he react? How does she react? Is she happy? Is it someone that when you say something, he talks down on you, or she talks down on you? Before you say 1, 2, 3, there is another big voice. Hey, take a step away from there. That is while you are still friends with each other, but you know where you are going. So later it comes to, all right, let's move to another level where we now start going out together. You start going out, you see the actions and others' reaction and all. But meanwhile, conversation-wise, you communicate. Even if you are not calling each other, there must be a message, a text message, then you have time to talk. And when you're talking, it will be as if you are reporting yourself. The things you did, oh, I went to so-so-so place, is this, is that, and just the way you
1: some
0: gossip.
1: Some are not free with their spouse.
0: Just the way you gossip with your friends, that should be the same way you gossip with him.
1: Just make,
0: he wants you to
1: make your
0: talk,
1: husband or she, your wife,
0: your friend. This is even before you get married.
1: By the time
0: you now get married, all these things are there. You are now graduating to the marriage thing, right? Then you still continue. You know how to gossip to him. Sometimes he knows how to, he wants to talk. He just knows how to talk. Let him talk. Give him listening here. Give her that listening ear. But if one person is listening, one person is talking, and then the other one listens, right? Then when the other person that listens to you is not ready to talk, you are ready to do something else. You don't have time for the person. So it's only one person that's listening in your relationship, or you now get married. It doesn't work. Because if I continue to listen to you, I can stay the whole of an hour you are talking to me. I don't get bored. When I'm bored, I put sweet or anything in my mouth. Just so that I wouldn't get bored, I will listen to you. Then tip, put whatever I want to put in between what we are talking about. Right? But when I want to say something, it's my turn to just spend 30 minutes to talk. You should be able to listen to me. If you don't, and you're busy doing something else, I'll feel like, where is that listening? That becomes an issue in your marriage. But in as a relationship, during that period, you can check it. If it happens like that, let him know. Meanwhile, there are some that will not even allow their husband to touch them. Or their ESF. You're like, why are you touching my ear now? But meanwhile, you're supposed to let him know why you're cutting.
1: He was touching the ear when they were cutting.
0: No, just like playfully.
1: And she, when they get married, after one child or two, if your husband wants to touch you, I'm tired. Is it food?
0: That word should not come from you. That word should not come from you. The men also do the same thing. There are some small tip things that should not even come from our mouth. Right? So we just say it just like that. There are times if you say, okay, this is what you want to eat, and he says, oh, no, I don't want rice. I think you kukuma give me swallow. Fine. There's no soup. You only have stew. Oh, my dear, there is no soup. The stew that we have. Tell it to him. Don't say, there's no soup in the house. Why would I? So you want me to start cooking? Don't fight now.
1: When you left this morning, did you put any money down? Don't just disturb me.
0: It's not every day that they have to drop money. You see that stew? You cook rice, Abby. It's rice that you want to eat. No wahala. I am sure there is melon inside that your house. If there's no melon, make sure you have melon. That's a very quick meal. Make sure you have melon.
1: Tomato, onions.
0: No, you don't even need tomato and onion.
1: Make something.
0: Make sure you have that onion inside the melon inside that house in a container. Tight one. Covered. If he says he wants to eat swallow, and you have rice, take that stew, put your rice. Do not see from that same stew that you said is left over, that the two of you are supposed to share. Add melon to it. Maybe there is fish or whatever inside that pot. Just add small melon. Add small water, thickened water to it. Shake it very well. It will cook. Do a bow. Oh, you have semo. Turn that semo. It costs you nothing. You are not cooking another soup, Mama. You're not cooking another soup. Or you have maybe one vegetable or the other one in the house and it's dry. Sprinkle it inside. You made something. Always make sure you have some of this small, petty stuff that you can quickly whisk as soup in case your husband says, I don't want to eat rice. They won't swallow.
1: I know some women will maybe from 4 or 5, they'll call the husband, darling, on phone.
0: Yes, asking what he wants to eat.
1: What do you want to eat this night? Can I make rice? Can I make this? Can I make that? Some women do it.
0: Yes, they do.
1: But some don't. So many don't do it.
0: For the ones that don't do it, I want to believe that they've gotten to a stage, they already know their timetable.
1: And another thing,
0: or
1: that
0: he already
1: says
0: you
1: know why,
0: we can cook.
1: You know why most of it? You see, when we are talking about our mothers that time, it's because they impacted the moral values
0: into us,
1: into their girl child. Now, if by this time you see that a lady is marrying the husband in just like a scavenger.
0: Mm.
1: You understand what I'm saying?
0: Mm-hmm.
1: What do you expect the child to do when she gets married to a man?
0: Nothing.
1: When you will address your husband and dress him down.
0: Because she will continue to watch that.
1: Then when you go to church,
0: this is what
1: when
0: my
1: you
0: mom
1: go to
0: is
1: church,
0: like.
1: Daddy.
0: Mm.
1: And your husband is your boy. The man don't suffer.
0: No, it's only men that suffer, even women.
1: Yes,
0: so,
1: yes. But More of the men. Somebody is daddy. Don't you know that the crown over your head is that man in your house?
0: Yes.
1: That is the crown over your head.
0: That man
1: changed your status.
0: For some people.
1: From a lady to a wife.
0: Mm.
1: From a wife to a mother. You get what I'm saying?
0: Yes.
1: So you deserve to respect him, honor him, appreciate him. Because all these type of things, you see, well, when this world started deteriorating is when you say, what a man can do, a woman can do it better. That phrase cannot work in marriage.
0: It can't work in marriage. It's not. If you know that a
1: lady have decided to marry, cut down on your friends. Concentrate on your husband as your only friend. Because all these other ones, they will be putting a lot of nonsense into your brain.
0: Selective, know the ones that are supposed to be your friend.
1: You may not even have a friend at all. Let your husband be your friend. Practice it.
0: No, he will be the best friend.
1: The other ones, let me tell you.
0: Because if you're
1: a married woman, severe relationship with a single girl.
0: Okay, now I want you to enlighten us quickly. We have just a few minutes to go. Why should a married woman now say, I want to cut off my relationship with a single lady?
1: You're not understanding.
0: Okay, I want to know.
1: The lady might be deceiving you because she is not married. She may be envying you by giving you some naughty advice.
0: So that means... She's still watching it and be careful.
1: Yeah.
0: Because if you ask us now that are single to say we should not be friends with married women now, and meanwhile, we have all our friends, even at work, you're surrounded by married women.
1: Mm-hmm.
0: So are we saying we should stop talking to them?
1: Not that. You should not have intimate relationship with them.
0: You should not even be. Do you know some of our best friends are actually married women?
1: There's no advice a single girl will give
0: no,
1: to you.
0: No, we are not a single.
1: When you are married,
0: but
1: that
0: singles
1: will be valid to you. Not so many advice they will give to you cannot work.
0: Singles need advice from married women.
1: Let them be watched. Be watching them.
0: But they'll still have to, because if I'm dating and I have a married person that's my friend, I have to like tell her, sis, this, and she decided, okay, why not do this and do that, right? She's training me. And the thing is, for us singles, we should look at
1: married women that actually have a success story. Yes, you got married last year, and Buki is your friend. Every day, Buki will come to your house and say, "There's party. One of our mates is."
0: No. We don't need that one.
1: That's what I'm telling you.
0: So we have to severe them to say, okay, it still goes back to. You have to watch the kind of friend you keep.
1: Yes.
0: Your friend can also be a married woman that will still tell you,
1: give you wrong advice.
0: She
1: may see that your marriage is working fine.
0: We have seen instances of married women.
1: Her own is not working fine.
0: We have even seen instances of married friends that will tell their other friend, like, if you see my husband, if I ask him to sit there, he will sit there.
1: Yes.
0: Your husband is... going out and then you are talking to him.
1: You'll be here. This man will be here.
0: But why
1: she tolerates more in her home?
0: Meanwhile, she knows the husband will be around by 2.
1: Yeah.
0: And she's at her friend's place around 1. You hear, my dear, you know what? I want to go somewhere. She will not now tell you she is going home because the husband is coming. Because you must not know. I want to go somewhere. Eh? My husband, is it? She will run home to quickly cook. Meanwhile, the friend's husband is coming in another 1 hour, around 3. She will not cook. She will sit there and still be gisting like, when my husband comes, I'm supposed to, hey, me, eh? I know they cook for my husband.
1: They are both married. Yes, make your husband.
0: He is your best friend. It should be your best friend.
1: You can severe relationship peak. With the other ones.
0: You can be peak.
1: Because this thing, too many friends causes a lot of problems in the marriage.
0: Yes, we know.
1: Too many. And when it comes, you are going to bear the brunt. And nobody else than yourself. So that's why it is not good. Anything that happens in your house, you carry them along, telling them.
0: You should not even say it. Now, okay, let's quickly say this one before we leave. For some people also, you hear them say, my husband treated me like this. He treated me like that. Always wanting to tell the friends about one thing. Maybe he bought something or he bought the other one for you. Fine, you're just saying it. Please stop it.
1: He bought good.
0: Don't say it because you see that your friend.
1: This man, he just loved me so much. Look at the clothes he went to buy for me, almost 500,000. I was saying, why should you buy this kind of clothes? It's too expensive.
0: Oh, oh.
1: He's trying to whine you.
0: And your friend does not even have somebody that will buy. So please.
1: And it's possible that the man did not buy such clothes.
0: No, she's. Now, that's another thing.
1: She wants to whine
0: some you. Friends. No, some friends now. Some people. They buy these things on behalf of their husband. They buy it for themselves. And they praise their husbands.
1: That it was the husband that bought it.
0: Yes. Now, you, that's your own husband, does not even have what your friend has. You will now start saying, hey, my friend's husband, he did this, he did that one. The day they will now meet, and the guys will now start talking, like, no, I didn't do it. My wife, I have a very loving wife because she's so reasonable. She buys this, she does this, she does that, and others and that. Meanwhile, all the things the wife does for the husband, she's the one taking care of the home. But she will tell you, as a friend, that the husband is the one doing it. You will now use that one to waylay your own husband and then destroy your relationship.
1: All right, Lola.
0: We want to.
1: Sufficient for the day is even thereof.
0: Want to plead with you that
1: make your home, wife, a stable place,
0: your best friend.
1: Place. A peaceful place, a loving place.
0: Just the way you met each other, the reason why you actually approach each other in the first place should come back, right, into existence between the two. We love you, and we definitely don't want you to go separate ways. All right, 103.5 FM. Join Love Doctor next week Tuesday, God willing. It's been nice having a good talk with you, and for those that try to call, thank you. And for those that deliberately called just to scatter things,
1: to alert us that they are still listening to us.
0: Thank you also. You know yourself. We sincerely appreciate you.
1: Maybe they wanted to call and there was no credit.
0: There is no credit.
1: All right. And Femi Tai was done in the morning for Wake Up Niger.
0: All right.
1: By 8 o'clock. 10 o'clock.
0: And don't forget to join here again at exactly 5 a.m. when we open the station to you, Omo Nigeria, AGVB. 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